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1: And it's now 5:02. A 35-year-old man is facing multiple narcotics and firearms charges after a drug bust early yesterday morning at a Southeast Salem home. The Salem Police SWAT team served a search warrant at the home on Coloma Court, Southeast, attesting Tyler Alves. Officers found two handguns nearly $2,000 in cash, drugs, packaged for sale, scales, and packaging materials.
0: The Portland City Council moving closer now to expanding the number of intersections where right turns would be prohibited at red lights. KXL's Gail Cunningham reports it's part of the city's Vision Zero commitment to stop traffic deaths.
2: The city already has 200 intersections where right turns are banned at red lights to protect pedestrians and bicyclists. Thursday, council moved an ordinance to second reading that targets another 200 intersections in the city's high crash network.
3: I think it's about 8% of the streets account for the majority of traffic deaths. I think it's about 62%.
2: Co-sponsors Tiffany Coyle-Mullane and Loretta Smith say national data shows no right on red policies could cut crashes by 9%. The rollout would launch as a pilot project at 30 intersections before full implementation.
4: This will make folks stop. Hopefully.
2: Gail Cunningham, FM News 101.
0: Council expected to vote on that policy on August 12th.
1: A bill is headed to President Trump's desk that would deliver immediate tax relief to Americans who lose their home from a natural disaster, including Oregonians who lose their homes in wildfires. Oregon Senator Ron Wyden fought to get the bill through the Senate.
5: It would lift a massive tax burden and deliver financial relief to each American impacted by a federally designated natural disaster. It's going to get rid of totally unfair taxes on settlement payments and ensure disaster victims can deduct losses after disasters.
1: The bill passed the House of Representatives with bipartisan support.
0: And also, an Oregon Democrat says he has a legislative strategy to fight what he is calling authoritarian policies coming from the White House. KXL's Heather Roberts reports.
6: U.S. Senator Jeff Merkley says a number of President Trump's actions threaten the republic.
7: Like firing the referees, our inspector generals, our JAG officers, creating an enemies list for the Department of Justice, getting the military comfortable with operating domestically rather than against foreign enemies.
6: Merkley recently introduced the four-hour Republic agenda. He says it's a 10-part plan.
7: How can we stop this strategy to create an authoritarian or strongman state?
6: Among other things, his bill blocks federal law enforcement from seizing ballots before an election is certified. Heather Roberts, FM News 101.
1: Also, we have reaction this afternoon from Oregon Senator Jeff Merkley to the Senate passage of a Russia sanctions bill spearheaded by the state Senator Lindsey Graham, the late senator, I should say. Merkley says it targets Russia's ability to fund its war in Ukraine.
0: You can save money on your taxes while helping Oregon's film industry. KXL's Noah Friedman has more.
8: In partnership with the Oregon Film and Video Office, Oregon's Department of Revenue is auctioning off tax credits.
9: Not just for businesses, big corporations, but this is an option for any taxpayer to have a chance to save just a little bit on their taxes and to participate in something that brings business and jobs to the state of Oregon.
8: Robin Maxey with the Department of Revenue says $450 is the minimum bid for a $500 tax credit, with more than 42,000 available. The auction starts Monday at 9 a.m. and ends next Friday at 5 p.m. Noah Friedman, FM News 101.
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11: It is now 5:11. Traffic and weather together on the ones always. Michael Convery in the traffic center. There's a little bit of trouble on 405 we need to talk about.
13: Yeah, 405 northbound, just as you approach the lower deck of the Fremont Bridge, we have a solid vehicle blocking the left-hand lane, so that slows it back down the hill to right about where the Sunset Highway merges in to 405 northbound, right through downtown. Northbound I-5, again, not much of relief yet. It's still pretty slow from the Twardeger curves across the Markham, then again from the Fremont up to the interstate. Plenty of slowing over on 205 as well. Northbound coming up out of southeast Portland from Division Powell towards Glen Jackson Bridge. Southbound 205, due to some earlier trouble, we're still crowded down through the Clackamas stretch, just past Sunnyside Road towards Highway 224. Southbound I-5, again, not too bad out of downtown Portland, but it is still crowded down through Tualatin, most of the way into Wilsonville. 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From the KXL Traffic Center, I'm Michael Convery.
12: Your KXL forecast for this weekend looks pretty good. Looks like a lot of the smoky air is beginning to really clear out by tomorrow. Just a little haze in place. Otherwise, mostly sunny. high 86.

0: And then Sunday, we're just looking at a mix of clouds and sunshine with a high right in the lower 80s. In Portland, downtown, we're at 89. It is 90 in Beaverton and Troutdale. And Newburgh, you have 90.
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0: 512. Portland Fire and Rescue now says lives may have been lost in last weekend's massive fire at the former Centennial Mills building. K-9 teams conducted two sweeps of the burned-out warehouse yesterday, and both times the dogs indicated the potential for human remains in the Northwest Portland rubble. Investigators continue to work to determine the cause of Sunday's fire, while engineers evaluate the best way to proceed with demolition.
1: OHSU is the first hospital in Oregon to offer a new radiation treatment device to patients with certain brain tumors. Neurosurgeon Dr. Stephen Bowden says that the gamma tile, as it's called, is about the size of a postage stamp, and it's implanted at the same time a tumor is removed.
2: At the end, after the tumor is gone, there's, for lack of a better term, a cavity left behind, and we line the cavity with the gamma tile so it delivers radiation to just a few millimeters to deal with any leftover cells that somehow surgery did not remove.
1: After about a month, he says the tile dissolves, so no further surgery is even necessary. Dr. Bowden says so far, about a half a dozen Oregon patients have received the tile, experiencing fewer side effects and better outcomes than traditional radiation treatments.
0: Lloyd Center is a busy place today as it prepares to close forever at the end of business tomorrow.
3: Busiest I've seen it in the mall. There's people everywhere just taking pictures and walking around.
0: Mark Bentheimer owns the All-American Magic Shop and Theater.
3: But all the shop owners, we just keep looking at each other with a, you know, sad face, and it's hard.
0: Bentheimer says he is one of the lucky ones. He's relocating his magic store to Pioneer Place and the theater to Salem.
1: A big boost is on the way for Oregon City's economy this weekend.
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5: This year we have about 100 different performing groups, mostly music, 50 different locations.
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5: 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So there are about 100 garage sales happening in the same neighborhood. And we have our Festival of the Arts happening at the end of the Oregon Trail Museum.
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6: The Only Bulls Grand Prix of Portland. Main race Sunday, 1 o'clock on Fox. Will Power going for three straight wins at PIR. He's the back-to-back champ of the race. Four-time Series Cup champion Alex Palou, also among the favorites. He's a two-time winner at the track. The ARCA Menard Series will race the Portland 112 Saturday night. Among the locals in that field are LeCenter's Eric Johnson Jr., Battleground's Brad McAllister, and Portland's Caleb Schrader. Portland Timbers kept up their strong form last night with a dominating 5-2 win over Club Puebla to open League's Cup. Portland hosts Liga MX Power Club America on Sunday night. Mariners enter their most difficult stretch of the season, at least on paper, tonight marking the first of six straight series against teams in playoff position, starting with the American League leaders, the Tampa Bay Rays. Seattle enters this series three games back of Houston, who leads the division. Mariners also celebrating their 50th anniversary season with festivities all weekend, including an alumni home run derby tonight after the game. The Oregon Ducks have added a non-conference game for the 2028 season against Sacramento State, the school announced today. That game with the Hornets will be at Autzen Stadium September 9th, 2028, joining other non-conference games versus North Dakota State and at Oregon State. And the A's and longtime general manager David Forst have mutually agreed to part ways, the team announced today, ending Forst's three-decade run with the franchise. The announcement comes less than 2 years before the A's are expected to move from Sacramento to Las Vegas. With sports at 15 of 45, I'm Judah Newby, FM News 101.
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7: From ABC News, I'm Stephanie Officer. We're learning new details today about last Saturday's mass shooting at an In-N-Out restaurant in Twin Falls, Idaho.
8: The police chief in Twin Falls says no motive has become apparent for why a 24-year-old man armed with a handgun and rifle killed three victims and injured seven more in and around an In-N-Out restaurant.
9: I'm asking for all of us to avoid public speculation. We understand the desire for answers. We share that desire with you.
8: Chief Matthew Hicks is crediting Good Samaritans for helping to stop the gunman. One was a former police officer who engaged the shooter, and another was an off-duty state trooper. The gunman ultimately killed himself when he was confronted by police. Alex Stone, ABC News.
7: Here we go again. A retail giant now recalling Better Goods pistachio nut butter over possible salmonella contamination. ABC's Yuri Benajad.
10: This is actually a product that was imported from Italy and then went out to Walmart locations across 19 different states. Now, luckily, we haven't seen any illnesses from this outbreak at this point. What actually happened was Florida health officials went in and tested the jars of butter, and that's when they found the salmonella contamination, and that led Walmart then to issue that voluntary recall. And in a statement to us, Walmart wrote, "Safety is a top priority. When notified of recalls, we move swiftly to remove the impacted products from our stores and implement a sales block at our registers and online."
7: A deadly school shooting in Thailand. ABC's Britt Clennett.
11: Horrific scenes out of Thailand this morning. Children running for their lives as a teenage boy opens fire on his classmates and teachers. At least seven people killed, including the suspected shooter. 15 people are injured, two in critical condition. Chilling video circulating online showing students huddled together under their desks, terrified, reaching for each other as gunshots ring out.
7: A pair of capybaras marched right through a Brazilian state legislative building, interrupting a vote. When they were ushered out, officials found a third one waiting outside. You're listening to ABC News.
12: 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I've been surfing here since I was a kid. Now, seeing my grandson out on the water, it means everything to me. Watching him and taking in the blue waves, the sea breeze, the blurry horizon.
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0: 520, and you have Portland's afternoon news right here on FM News 101 KXL. Good Friday with Tim Lance. I am Brett Recamp. We have your top stories today.
1: There's an Oregon senator who's introduced a bill this week to push back against what he sees as authoritarian policies coming from the White House.
0: You can save money on your taxes while helping Oregon's film industry.
1: And below asking price seems to be the theme when it comes to houses being sold all across the country. We've got some numbers for you during business news and your report. It's coming up at 5:26.
0: Right now it is 5:21. Traffic and weather together are on the ones. Michael Convery, still trouble on I-405.
14: Yeah, northbound 405 right in downtown as you approach the, a little prior to the lower deck of the Fremont Bridge. We have a disabled vehicle blocking the left-hand lane. ODOT has just arrived, incident response, so hopefully we can get this cleared soon. It's backing it up back towards the Sunset Highway, again, right through downtown on 405 north. I-5 northbound still jammed up from the Terwilliger curves, headed down the hill across the top deck of the Markham over to I-84. I-84, again, slow both directions in between the Providence Medical Center and Interstate 5. Southbound 205 delays down past I-84, and northbound 205 remains pretty slow from Division Powell moving up towards the Glen Jackson Bridge. 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From the KXL Traffic Center, I'm Michael Convery.
1: Thank you. Michael, the KXO forecast looking ahead to tonight, a clear sky, and I'm looking forward to that. We'll be able to leave the window open, I think, tonight. Overnight low about 60 degrees. Tomorrow you get some haze still because there is a little bit of smoke still in the area, but it is clearing out as we work our way through the weekend. Mainly sunny on Saturday with a high of 86. On Sunday, a mix of clouds and sunshine and a high of 83. So things definitely cooling down. And right now in Vancouver, sunny and 88. In Gresham, it's 89. Portland, we have 88 degrees.
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1: 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Thanks for joining us on a Friday afternoon. It's time for your business report.
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27: Ford is apparently going to produce a four-door gas-powered version of its iconic Mustang. A sample was shown at a dealer event this week, according to the Wall Street Journal. Reports say that the vehicle would have hybrid power and could be on sale by the end of the decade. Homes sold sold during the month of June were going below asking price in 38 of the top 50 metro markets. The data coming from real estate site Redfin showed Florida and Texas to be the states where the declines were the greatest. Discounts of around 5% were seen in home sales in Miami and West Palm Beach, and the much of the South is selling 2 to 3% below asking price. Wall Street started a new win streak today with the S&P 500 closing in on a new record. The Dow Industrial Average up 151 points at 54,037. NASDAQ added 342. S&P 500 gained

0: 47. West Texas crude up 1% at $78 a barrel. 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
2: 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Christopher Nolan's The Odyssey is on a roll, just past the $1 billion mark. Worldwide ticket sales dollar amount is expected to get a big boost when the movie opens in China on August 14th.
1: A man is living inside a billboard in West Hollywood.
3: The stunt is to promote a Netflix movie called The Last House. The billboard over the Sunset Strip resembles a house, and the man can be seen through the front window inside a fully furnished living room. A performer started living 30 feet above the street on Thursday and will stay there through Sunday. He is interacting with people below by writing on a whiteboard. The Last House releases today. I'm Daniel Martindale.
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2: 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Thanks a lot for being with us. I am Brett Recamp.
1: I'm Tim Lance. 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
2: 44 airmen from the Oregon Air National Guard are headed to the Grasshopper Fire.
1: Signs prohibiting red light turns could soon appear at another 200 Portland intersections.
2: The head football coach for the Beavers shares his outlook for his first year at the helm. Judah Newby joins us for sports at 5:45.
1: So get yourself ready. We got those stories and a little bit more, too, coming up in 90 seconds. 5:31 now, traffic and weather together on the ones. We got some good news if you're out there on 405. Here's Michael Convery.
9: Yeah, earlier stall, I-405 northbound, again, prior to the lower deck of the Fremont Bridge, has been cleared out of the way, so we're looking a little better through that stretch right through downtown. Sunset Highway's not doing too bad on this Friday afternoon, just some slowing inbound down the hill from Sylvan towards I-405. Again, westbound, a little scattered slowing getting out past Cedar Hills Boulevard. Southbound I-5 also is getting better. We're looking good as you leave downtown. There's just some slow-to-stop-and-go pace now south of 205, headed down into North Wilsonville. 205 northbound, we're still looking at about 14 minutes to go from the I-5 merge all the way up to the Abernathy Bridge in Oregon City. Farther up the line, delays from just north of Vision Powell headed up towards the Glen Jackson Bridge. 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From the KXL Traffic Center, I'm Michael Convery.
2: All right, Michael, thanks so much. Now your KXL forecast looking pretty good this weekend as the poor air quality improves around the Portland metro area. Overnight, mostly clear, low 60. We do have some haze in store on Saturday, but mainly sunny, high 86. And then 83 is your afternoon high on a pretty nice Sunday. Right now in Milwaukee, we have 88 degrees. It's 87 in Damascus, downtown Portland, 88.
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2: It's now 5:32. The Oregon Air National Guard activated 44 airmen today to fight the grasshopper fire in the Mount Hood National Forest. It's the first time Air Guard personnel have led Oregon's ground firefighting response. The mission is expected to last 14 days, with two additional Air Guard teams on standby. Yesterday, smoke from the fire closed Highway 35. The fire's burned over 48,000 acres, and it's 23% contained.
1: An ordinance prohibiting red light turns at 200 more intersections in Portland's high crash network is moving ahead now. KXL's Gail Cunningham reports the ordinance moved to a second reading just yesterday.
8: The urgency of the ordinance is really underscored by really stark local data.
10: Co-sponsors Tiffany Coyleman-Lane and Loretta Smith say 62% of all traffic deaths happen on those high crash streets, many of them pedestrians and bicyclists, and that national data shows no right on red policies cut accidents by 9%.
11: Portland's commitment to eliminating traffic deaths cannot just be a policy goal. It requires proactive engineering changes that physically separate people from the vehicles.
10: The rollout would launch as a pilot project of 30 intersections. Council votes on the ordinance August 12th. Gail Cunningham, FM News 101.
1: Red light turns are already banned, that is, at 200 intersections in the city.
2: Oregon Senator Jeff Merkley introduced a bill last week he says would protect the country from destructive policies rolled out by the Trump administration.
12: There are 10 vulnerabilities. We need to do everything we can to address those so we never again have a president who decides to be an authoritarian and destroy our republic in favor of a strongman state.
2: Merkley's For Our Republic agenda combines new and existing legislative proposals into one bill. It includes tightening rules on the domestic deployment of troops, increasing restrictions on voter intimidation, and bars the FCC from stripping licenses from broadcasters who express opposing views.
1: Oregon's Department of Revenue offers a tax credit next week for a price. Here's KXL's Noah Friedman with more.
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2: The Clark County Historical Museum is inviting everyone to celebrate the ribbon cutting and opening of the Vancouver Visitor Center at 11 o'clock tomorrow morning. The new center offers free tips on local attractions, including places to eat, shop, and enjoy the outdoors. They have some new attractions to unveil as well at the updated location on Main Street.
1: There is an increase in the number of Americans who believe couples with children should be married. Rory O'Neill reports.
15: Roughly 4 in 10 Americans say it's very important for a couple to be legally married if they have a child together. That's up 10 points from a previous Gallup poll taken in 2020. The increase is driven by Republicans, where 58% say the marriage of parents is very important, a 22-point bounce in 6 years. 82% of the people who took the survey said their parents were married when they were born. 67% were raised in two-parent households. I'm Rory O'Neill.
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1: 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Appreciate you being here. He's Brett Raycamp over there. I'm Tim Lance, and we've got your top stories.
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1: Kawhi Leonard is in hot water yet again. 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
2: Some new U.S. job numbers are out, and a few are bleak. 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
1: We're going to get to those stories and more in about 90 seconds. Don't you go away. 5:41, and you get traffic and weather together on the ones. Got a reminder for you, too, about 205 going to be closed, Michael, right over the weekend.
9: Yes, southbound I-205, again, from the Abernathy Bridge down in Oregon City, will be shut down overnight between 11 p.m. and 7 a.m. That starts tonight into Saturday morning, and then again Saturday night into Sunday morning for concrete pour work as they are getting ready to repave that area. So, again, southbound 205 will be closed in the overnight hours. The northbound lanes of I-205, though, will remain open during this weekend of work down on the Abernathy. Abernathy Bridge. I-5 south as you leave downtown, again, looking better through the curves. It is a little slow, though, down through Wilsonville, past the 205 interchange. Northbound I-5 now, just some scattered slowing from the Terwilliger curve, starting to show signs of thinning out a little bit down onto the Markham Bridge, but it remains pretty slow from the Fremont Bridge most of the way up to the interstate. 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From the KXL Traffic Center, I'm Michael Convery.
2: Your KXL forecast for this evening, mostly clear skies with a low of 60 as quite a bit of that smoke begins to move out of the Portland metro area. Tomorrow, some haze, but mainly sunny with a high near 86. On Sunday, a mix of clouds and sunshine, 83 for your high. We're at 90 in Salem, 88 in Gresham, and also 88 degrees in Hillsboro.
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2: It's now 542. A new treatment for certain brain tumors is now available in Oregon, brought to the state by an OHSU neurosurgeon. KXL's Heather Roberts talked to the doctor who calls it transformative for patients' quality of life.
0: It's called the Gamma Tile, a device about the size of a postage stamp implanted in the cavity left behind after a brain tumor is removed.
3: It's a way of delivering radiation by placing a dissolvable tile at the time of surgery.
0: Dr. Stephen Bowden trained on the Gamma Tile in New York and convinced OHSU to bring it here. It's been used in about a half a dozen Oregon patients in just the first month.
3: Ended up being a, no pun intended, no-brainer once they saw the data behind it.
0: The data, he says, is impressive. Better outcomes with fewer surgical procedures and, so far, fewer side effects. Heather Roberts, FM News 101.
1: 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At least KXL's Grant Matkill explains.
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2: 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Time for Lars Larson and Northwest Reports commentary.
6: It's about time that somebody called the WNBA on all this transgender nonsense, and his name is Mr. Freedom. Enes Kanter Freedom. He changed his name to reflect what he thinks of the United States of America. He played in the NBA until about 4 years ago, but he's still quite an athlete. And now he's doing something in name of protecting women in women's sports. And what is Enes Kanter Freedom doing? He is 6'10" tall. He plays basketball, had an 11-year career in the NBA, and now he's announced that he's making himself available for the WNBA. That's right, the women's NBA. And why is he doing that? Because the WNBA is making lots and lots of noise about letting trans men in so men would compete against women. Enes Kanter Freedom doesn't think much of that, so he's saying, then go ahead and draft me and see what happens. For Northwest Reports, I'm Lars Larson.
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7: Investigative podcast journalist Pablo Torre is reporting there's another undercover endorsement deal by the Clippers for star player Kawhi Leonard. In addition to the current NBA investigation into Leonard's previously reported and alleged fake endorsement with the now bankrupt company Aspiration, Torrey says Leonard had a multi-million-dollar endorsement with the tech company Daktronics that installed the video board in the Clippers' Intuit Dome, but no evidence that Leonard did anything to fulfill that endorsement.
8: 2 days after he dropped part one, what happened was I got a tip saying that there is another secret sponsorship for Kawhi Leonard that was 1,000%, that is a quote, 1,000% designed to circumvent the salary cap.
7: And as Torrey to the Dan Patrick Show, Leonard was traded from the Clippers to the Raptors in the offseason, but that trade is now on hold for the NBA's first investigation. Oregon State football held its media day today at Reser Stadium. New head coach DeMarcus Shepherd tells Beaver Blitz how he wants to eventually look back on this first season.
10: I would reach back into exactly what I said. This being a foundational season of our program, I want people to look back on this one and say, man, they really did build a foundation that has stood the test of time, and it started because of that group right there.
7: Oregon State opens the season at Houston September 5th. Memphis Grizzlies forward Brandon Clark died from the effects of heroin and cocaine. The Los Angeles County Medical Examiner's Office announced today. The office said in a news release it deemed the drugs to be the official cause of Clark's death, which it ruled an accident. The 29-year-old Clark was found unresponsive at a home in L.A.'s San Fernando Valley the evening of May 11th. With sports at 15:45, I'm Jude Anubi, FM News 101.
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11: From ABC News, I'm Stephanie Officer. We're learning new details today about last Saturday's mass shooting at an In-N-Out restaurant in Twin Falls, Idaho.
12: The police chief in Twin Falls says no motive has become apparent for why a 24-year-old man armed with a handgun and rifle killed three victims and injured seven more in and around an In-N-Out restaurant.
13: I'm asking for all of us to avoid public speculation. We understand the desire for answers. We share that desire with you.
12: Chief Matthew Hicks is crediting Good Samaritans for helping to stop the gunman. One was a former police officer who engaged the shooter, and another was an off-duty state trooper. The gunman ultimately killed himself when he was confronted by police. Alex Stone, ABC News.
11: Here we go again. A retail giant now recalling Better Goods pistachio nut butter over possible salmonella contamination. ABC's Yuri Benajad.
14: This is actually a product that was imported from Italy and then went out to Walmart locations across 19 different states. Now, luckily, we haven't seen any illnesses from this outbreak at this point. What actually happened was Florida health officials went in and tested the jars of butter, and that's when they found the salmonella contamination, and that led Walmart then to issue that voluntary recall. And in a statement to us, Walmart wrote, "Safety is a top priority. When notified of recalls, we move swiftly to remove the impacted products from our stores and implement a sales block at our registers and online."
11: A deadly school shooting in Thailand. ABC's Britt Clennett.
15: Horrific scenes out of Thailand this morning. Children running for their lives as a teenage boy opens fire on his classmates and teachers. At least seven people killed, including the suspected shooter. 15 people are injured, two in critical condition. Chilling video circulating online showing students huddled together under their desks, terrified, reaching for each other as gunshots ring out.
11: A pair of capybaras marched right through a Brazilian state legislative building, interrupting a vote. When they were ushered out, officials found a third one waiting outside. You're listening to ABC News.
16: 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I've been surfing here since I was a kid. Now, seeing my grandson out on the water, it means everything to me. Watching him and taking in the blue waves, the sea breeze, the blurry horizon.
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2: 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Good Friday. I'm Brett Recamp with Tim Lance. We have your top stories.
1: Oregon's Senator Merkley saying that he has a plan to fight authoritarian policies.
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1: How do you top cult classics like Michael Myers and the Halloween movies? 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
2: All right, 5:51 right now. That means traffic and weather together on the ones. Clark County we go. Word of a crash there. What's going on, Michael Convery?
9: This is I-5 southbound. We got a little fender bender up right as the approach the G Creek rest area. The left lane was blocked for a little bit with it. Now they've moved it off to the right shoulder. Looks like all lanes are getting by, but still are seeing a backup back towards La Center again on I-5 southbound coming down through Clark County. Northbound I-5 headed to Clark County is still pretty slow from the Fremont Bridge all the way up to the interstate. I-84, again, heavy traffic both directions close in between 33rd and Interstate 5. Still a little bit of a slowdown, too, coming in from Gresham, I-84 westbound from 132nd down to the 205 merge. 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From the KXL Traffic Center, I'm Michael Convery.
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13: Wall Street started a new win streak with the S&P 500 closing at a new record. The Dow was up 151 points, ending the day at 54,037. NASDAQ added 342 points. S&P 500 gained 47 to finish at 77.57. Oil prices on the rise again. West Texas crude up 1% at $78.18 a barrel. The U.S. economy lost 23,000 jobs in the month of July. Part of that was a decline of 53,000 government jobs. The unemployment rate fell to 4.1%, but labor force participation also declined to 61.4%. In addition, the reports for May and June were revised down, bringing the three-month total average to just 34,000 jobs added over the period per month. The FAA is set to inspect hundreds of Boeing 737 MAX aircraft after cracks in the fuselage were found. Those cracks appeared in some older aircraft in a structural reinforcement of one of the doors of the plane. I'm Dan Loney with Your Money Now on FM News 101 KXL.
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14: During an interview with Gold Derby, Nancy Wilson shared the news, saying the recording's all done and the record is almost finished. The new

0: album would mark Hart's first album since 2016's Beautiful Broken. A release date has yet to be announced. I'm Mark Mayfield.
1: John Carpenter teaming up with his family for a new project he calls Cathedral. He says it's a graphic novel that he is combining with an original music album. He directed, of course, horror classics like Halloween. He says the movie industry too corporate now, and he likes outlets, creative outlets like this one.
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2: 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Good Friday. Thanks a lot for being with us. I am Brett Recamp.
1: I'm Tim Lance. It is 6 o'clock now, and here are your top stories today.
2: Portland Fire and Rescue gives an update on the search for bodies in the Centennial Mills building that was engulfed in flames last weekend.
1: More Portland intersections could soon have right turn restrictions.
2: The Mariners are headed into one of the toughest stretches of the season. Judah Newby joins us in sports at 6:15.
1: You know, we'll have those stories for you, and we'll have even more in about 90 seconds. First, 6:01, traffic and weather together on the ones. Michael Convery, good news in Clark County.
9: Yeah, had an earlier accident, I-5 southbound, right near the off-ramp there for the G Creek rest area. It's off on the right shoulder now, so all lanes are getting by. Still a little bit of a backup back towards La Center on I-5 south up in Clark County. I-205 north down in West Lynn, we still have a disabled vehicle blocking the right lane right as you go by the viewpoint. There is a tow truck there on the scene with it. That has things backing up again back towards not quite as far back as Stafford Road in Tualatin. Northbound I-5 remains slow from the Fremont Bridge most of the way up to the interstate. And it's again, the sunset, just a little moderate slowing coming down the hill from Sylvan towards I-405. 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From the KXL Traffic Center, I'm Michael Convery.
2: Your KXL forecast looks pretty good overnight. Mostly clear skies as the haze begins to move out of our Portland metro area. A little bit of haze tomorrow, but mainly sunny for your afternoon. 86 for the high. And then on Sunday, a mix of clouds and sunshine with a high right near 83 degrees. We are at 86 in Battleground. Sherwood, 89. And Lake Oswego, 88.
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2: 6:02, 5 days after a catastrophic fire burned out the historic Centennial Mills warehouse, canine detection teams have gone back inside to search for any signs of people buried in the rubble. Portland Fire and Rescue's Rick Graves says they got positive alerts.
10: We have a high likelihood based on the hits of the human remains detection canine teams that there could be human remains within the structure.
2: There is no word on what part of the building the hit

0: came from, and it could be weeks before investigators know anything more. Homeless people have been known to frequent the site, and crews have been called there a number of times to put out fires. Portland Fire and Rescue will retain custody of the site as the investigation continues.
1: Portland City Council moving closer to expanding the number of intersections where right turns would be prohibited on red lights. KXL's Gail Cunningham reports it is part of the city's Vision Zero commitment to stop traffic deaths.
2: The city already has 200 intersections where right turns are banned at red lights to protect pedestrians and bicyclists. Thursday, council moved an ordinance to second reading that targets another 200 intersections in the city's high crash network.
3: I think it's about 8% of the streets account for the majority of traffic deaths. I think it's about 62%.
2: Co-sponsors Tiffany Coyle-Mullane and Loretta Smith say national data shows no right on red policies could cut crashes by 9%. The rollout would launch as a pilot project at 30 intersections before full implementation.
4: This will make folks stop. Hopefully.
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1: And council's expected to vote on the policy on August 12th.
0: An Oregon Democrat says he has a legislative strategy to fight what he calls authoritarian policies coming from the White House. KXL's Heather Roberts reports.
5: U.S. Senator Jeff Merkley says a number of President Trump's actions threaten the republic.
6: Like firing the referees, our inspector generals, our JAG officers, creating an enemies list for the Department of Justice, getting the military comfortable with operating domestically rather than against foreign enemies.
5: Merkley recently introduced the four-hour republic agenda, he says. It's a 10-part plan.
6: How can we stop this strategy to create an authoritarian or strongman state?
5: Among other things, his bill blocks federal law enforcement from seizing ballots before an election is certified. Heather Roberts, FM News 101.
1: You can save money on your taxes while helping Oregon's film industry. KXL's Noah Friedman reports.
7: In partnership with the Oregon Film and Video Office, Oregon's Department of Revenue is auctioning off tax credits.
8: Not just for businesses, big corporations, but this is an option for any taxpayer to have a chance to save just a little bit on their taxes and to participate in something that brings business and jobs to the state of Oregon.
7: Robin Maxey with the Department of Revenue says $450 is the minimum bid for a $500 tax credit, with more than 42,000 available. The auction starts Monday at 9 a.m. and ends next Friday at 5 p.m. Noah Friedman, FM News 101.
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9: I don't want any part of your fairy tale. I just want my brother.
0: Monice Wong with the Portland Metro Chambers thinking about how the 6-foot-tall pieces of art will be received.
10: So I wonder if the real crows are going to land on the sculpture crows.
0: We'll see. A link to help you follow the Wildwood Crows is up at KXL.com. OHSU Dornbecker Children's Hospital will benefit after the sculptures are auctioned off in the fall when the movie hits theaters.
1: I just texted Lady Lance. She has a thing about crows. Does not like them.
0: That's not her spirit animal.
1: No, she does not like them at all. And I just texted her and wanted to see if she wanted to go see those. We'll see what happens with that. 606 FM News 101 KXL, Portland's number one source for news and information.
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9: It is 6:10 as you listen to Portland's Afternoon News on this Friday afternoon. Along with Brett Recamp, I'm Tim Lance. Here are your top stories.
10: The epicenter for live entertainment is Oregon City this weekend.
9: All right. Well, if you're into IndyCar, that returns to Portland International Raceway this weekend, too. Judah has sports for you at 6:15.
10: And from the sound of the cash register, seems like Christopher Nolan has a big hit on his hands. Your entertainment news at 6:27.
9: It is now 6:11. Traffic and weather together on the ones with Michael Convery waiting for us there in the traffic center. A little bit of trouble still in West Lynn.
11: Yeah, 205 northbound, right as you pass by the viewpoint down in West Lynn. We have a disabled vehicle, has the right lane blocked. That has things jamming up pretty solid back towards Stafford Road in Tualatin. I-5 northbound headed to Vancouver remains slow, about 20 minutes even to get from downtown up across the interstate, although it's starting to show signs of thinning out a little bit up in North Portland. The Sunset Highway is doing okay for the most part. Again, eastbound, just a little slow in past 217, and then some brake lights right down near the Vista Ridge Tunnel. I-84 slows out to about 33rd. 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From the KXL Traffic Center, I'm Michael Convery.
10: All right, that KXL forecast is improving greatly as we get rid of a lot of that smoky air around the Portland metro area. Mostly clear skies this evening, low 60. Some haze on your Saturday, but mainly sunny, high 86 degrees. Sunday, we do have a mix of clouds and sunshine with an expected high right near 83. It is 88 in Camas, 90 degrees in Hillsboro, and Salem, 90.
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10: It's now 6:12. Another measles exposure site is being announced, this time in Clackamas. Anyone who was at the Kaiser Permanente Mount Scott Medical Office yesterday afternoon between 1:35 and 3:45 may have been exposed. Anyone who was there and develop symptoms like rash, fever, cough, runny nose, red eyes, urge to call a healthcare provider.

0: before going to a waiting room.
1: OHSU is the first hospital in Oregon now to offer a new radiation treatment device to patients with certain brain tumors. Now, neurosurgeon Dr. Stephen Bowden says that the gamma tile is about the size of a postage stamp, and it's implanted at the same time a tumor is removed.
2: At the end, after the tumor is gone, there's, for lack of a better term, a cavity left behind, and we line the cavity with the gamma tile so it delivers radiation to just a few millimeters to deal with any leftover cells that somehow surgery did not remove.
1: And he says after about a month, that tile just dissolves, so no further surgery is needed. Dr. Bowden also says so far about half a dozen Oregon patients have received the tile, experiencing fewer side effects and better outcomes than traditional radiation treatments.
0: Oregon Governor Tina Kotek says she supports locally set moratoriums on data center development. The state doesn't have the authority to enact a full moratorium. The Oregon Data Center Advisory Committee is reviewing the impacts of data centers and will forward recommendations to the legislature next year. Kotek did withdraw state land from a proposed data center in Southeast Salem.
1: Happy birthday to Salem's Englewood Park. It's turning 100 years old tomorrow, and the park is going to have a party to celebrate. Well, the people who use the park. The 8th annual Englewood Forest Festival, it already exists at the park, and which is on 19th Street Northeast near Market Street. So this figures to be an extra big year for them.
0: From Salem to Oregon City now, a big boost on the way this weekend.
3: More than 3,000 people are expected to roam the historic McLaughlin neighborhood tonight and tomorrow for Oregon City Porch Fest.
4: This year we have about 100 different performing groups, mostly music, 50 different locations.
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4: 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So there are about 100 garage sales happening in the same neighborhood. And we have our Festival of the Arts happening at the end of the Oregon Trail Museum.
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5: The Only Bulls Grand Prix of Portland. Main race Sunday, 1 o'clock on Fox. Will Power going for 3 straight wins at PIR. He's the back-to-back champ of the race. 4-time Series Cup champion Alex Palou, also among the favorites. He's a 2-time winner at the track. The ARCA Menard Series will race the Portland 112 Saturday night. Among the locals in that field are LeCenter's Eric Johnson Jr., Battleground's Brad McAllister, and Portland's Caleb Schrader. Portland Timbers kept up their strong form last night with a dominating 5-2 win over Club Puebla to open League's Cup. Portland hosts Liga MX Power Club America on Sunday night. Mariners enter their most difficult stretch of the season, at least on paper, tonight marking the first of 6 straight series against teams in playoff position, starting with the American League leaders, the Tampa Bay Rays. Seattle enters this series 3 games back of Houston, who leads the division. Mariners also celebrating their 50th anniversary season with festivities all weekend, including an alumni home run derby tonight after the game. The Oregon Ducks have added a non-conference game for the 2028 season against Sacramento State, the school announced today. That game with the Hornets will be at Autzen Stadium September 9th, 2028, joining other non-conference games versus North Dakota State and at Oregon State. And the A's and longtime general manager David Forst have mutually agreed to part ways, the team announced today, ending Forst's 3-decade run with the franchise. The announcement comes less than 2 years before the A's are expected to move from Sacramento to Las Vegas. With sports at 15 to 45, I'm Judah Newby, FM News 101.
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6: From ABC News, I'm Stephanie Officer. In a 2-1 decision today, the D.C. Circuit Court of Appeals said President Trump exceeded his own authority when he set out to build the ballroom without congressional approval. ABC's Rachel Scott.
7: The president has already demolished the East Wing to make room for the $400 million ballroom. Construction has been underway for 10 months.
8: This ballroom is going to be something that's so beautiful for the city, so desperately needed by presidents.
7: President Trump calling the decision unjust, saying it must be overturned by the Supreme Court in its entirety. It's the second time this week the president's renovations have faced pushback. The National Park Service finding his proposed 250-foot triumphal arch would obstruct the view of dozens of historical sites, including the Lincoln Memorial.
9: The Homeland Security Department setting parameters regarding when the public can view body cam footage from ICE operations.
10: ICE has promised they will equip each enforcement team with an officer wearing a body-worn camera. But seeing that footage will only be when it is in the, quote, best interest of the agency, according to the policy released by ICE. The body-worn camera policy was written in early 2025 and says that after a high-profile shooting or incident, a panel of individuals will review the footage and determine whether it be released. Luke Barr, ABC News, Washington.
9: Now to an extraordinary rescue operation. ABC's Perry Rustum.
11: The U.S. National Science Foundation putting out an urgent request for help last week at the McMurdo Station, an American research facility. Australian officials say a rescue plane flew more than five grueling hours to Antarctica, where it's winter, and much of the continent is in total darkness. Flight crews and first responders transferring the patient to the plane, then flying 2,300 miles to New Zealand.
9: Today, the Senate confirmed Mark Cruz of the Klamath Tribes to lead the federal agency providing health care for some 2.8 million Native American and Alaska Native patients. Cruz was confirmed to serve a four-year term as the director of the Indian Health Service, a position vacant since last year. 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
0: 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I'm Brett Recamp with Tim Lance, and we have your top stories today.
1: An Oregon senator introducing a bill this week to push back against what he sees as authoritarian policies coming out of the White House.
0: You can save money on your taxes while helping Oregon's film industry.
1: The U.S. Treasury Secretary says that he is going to be leaning on banks to help with the administration and making an effort to root out fraud. We'll explain in business news at 6:26.
0: That's all happening right now at 6:21. That means traffic and weather together on the ones. Still watching some trouble in West Lynn. Michael Convery, what's going on?
17: Well, again, I-205 northbound, right as you pass by the viewpoint in West Lynn, we still have a disabled vehicle blocking the right lane. We're getting a little better look at it now. It's actually a truck that is hauling a semi-truck cab on its back trailer. So, again, this could be in place for a while. It's 205 northbound, right near the viewpoint as you go by it there in West Lynn. Right lane is blocked. Again, a backup back towards Stafford Road in Tualatin, not quite that far, but it is causing for some extra delays through that stretch. Rest of our freeways are starting to thin out, with the exception to Vancouver. I-5 northbound remains slow from just north of the Fremont Bridge up to the interstate. 205 northbound, they're still slowing too from I-84 up towards Glen Jackson Bridge. 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From the KXL Traffic Center, I'm Michael Convery.
1: And now on to that KXL forecast. Clear sky tonight as the smoke continues to clear out. Mostly clear sky. Overnight low should be 60. Tomorrow we get into the mid-80s. You'll get a little bit of haze, but mainly sunny on your Saturday. Sunday is a mix of clouds and sunshine, they say. And the high only in the lower 80s. So it should be fairly nice. Salem 87 and a clear sky right now. Gresham also 87. Same thing in Camas and here in Portland.
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11: Wall Street finished the week on a high note, and the S&P 500 set a new record at the close. The Dow was up 151 points, ending the day at 54,037. NASDAQ added 342 points. The S&P 500 gained 47, hitting that record at 7,757. Oil prices on the rise again. West Texas crude up 1% at $78.18 a barrel. Kellogg says it's going to remove artificial colors from all its cereals by the end of this year. The change comes a year ahead of schedule. Kellogg said last August it would remove synthetic dyes from its cereals by the end of 2027. Treasury Secretary Scott Bessent says the Trump administration is moving quickly to crack down on criminal enterprises, cartels, and undocumented immigrants using the U.S. financial system for their payroll schemes, illicit financing, and other fraud. Bessent added that the administration is relying on the banking system for their help to make good on its efforts to root out fraud. I'm Dan Loney with Your Money Now on FM News 101 KXL.
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10: 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Just past the $1 billion mark in worldwide ticket sales, a dollar amount expected to get a big boost when the movie opens in China on August 14th.
9: A man is living inside a billboard in West Hollywood.
0: Stunt is to promote a Netflix movie called The Last House. The billboard over the Sunset Strip resembles a house, and the man can be seen through the front window inside a fully furnished living room. A performer started living 30 feet above the street on Thursday and will stay there through Sunday. He is interacting with people below by writing on a whiteboard. The Last House releases today. I'm Daniel Martindale.
10: It was 1990 when Bon Jovi released the album Blaze of Glory. Title track for the movie Young Guns reached number one in the Billboard Hot 100.
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10: 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I am Brett Recamp.
9: And I'm Tim Lance. 6:30 time now, and here are your top stories.
10: Oregon has officially broken its wildfire record.
9: And signs prohibiting red light turns could soon appear at another 200 Portland intersections.
10: The head football coach for the Beavers shares his outlook for his first year at the helm. Judah Newby joins us for sports at 6:45.
9: We got you covered with those stories and more in about 90 seconds, but now it is 6:31. You get traffic and weather together on the ones. Michael Convery with a reminder about 205. I think it's going to be closed.
15: Yes, 205 southbound in the overnight hours this weekend will be shut down across the Abernathy Bridge in Oregon City for that continued paving work. So again, 205 south shut down between Highway 99 and Highway 43 from Friday night tonight, 11 p.m. until 7 a.m. tomorrow morning, and then again Saturday night, 11 p.m. until Sunday morning at 7 a.m. Northbound I-205, those lanes will remain open the entire weekend down in Oregon City. In that vicinity, we still have this stalled truck, I-205 North, right as you pass by the viewpoint in West Lynn. It's hauling a semi-truck cab behind it on a flatbed trailer, so it could be there for a while. Police have showed up on the scene now. We're backed up again back towards Stafford Road in Tualatin. Northbound I-5 is still slow off and on north of the Fremont Bridge, headed up towards the interstate. From the KXL Traffic Center, I'm Michael Convery.
10: Looking at your KXL forecast, happy to report that a lot of that smoke is beginning to clear out of the Portland metro area. A little hazy this evening, low 60. Some haze on your Saturday, otherwise mostly sunny, 86 for your high. And Sunday should be pretty nice, just some passing clouds and sunshine, 83. That's on Sunday, 86 now in Vancouver. It's 88 degrees in Salem and Gresham.
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10: It's now 6:32. Oregon has officially broken than the previous record of acres burned during due to wildfire in 1 year, just 1 week into August. The Oregon Department of Forestry says nearly 2.25 million acres have burned so far this year, passing the 2024 record of about 2.08 million.
9: Also, a new wildfire in southern Oregon is spreading fast, we're told. The Wrights Springs Fire has been declared a conflagration, which allows more state resources to be involved. The fire

0: started on Wednesday and has already grown to about 8,700 acres in size. The Oregon State Fire Marshal has mobilized a management team and six structural task forces to protect the buildings. A couple of those actually were already down there because of the expected high fire danger.
1: John Day, Fossil Beds National Monument is back open as wildfire risk is easing. The National Park Service made the decision yesterday to go ahead and reopen the area to visitors. John Day, Fossil Beds in Central Oregon, about 250 miles from Portland. The air quality index there is still unhealthy.
0: An ordinance prohibiting red light turns on at another 200 intersections in Portland's high crash network is moving ahead now. KXL's Gail Cunningham reports the ordinance moved to a second reading just yesterday.
2: The urgency of the ordinance is, it's really underscored by really stark local data.
3: Co-sponsors Tiffany Coyleman-Lane and Loretta Smith say 62% of all traffic deaths happen on those high crash streets, many of them pedestrians and bicyclists, and that national data shows no right on red policies cut accidents by 9%.
4: Portland's commitment to eliminating traffic deaths cannot just be a policy goal. It requires proactive engineering changes that physically separate people from the vehicles.
3: The rollout would launch as a pilot project of 30 intersections. Council votes on the ordinance August 12th. Gail Cunningham, FM News 101.
0: Red light right turns are already banned at 200 intersections in the city.
1: Oregon Senator Jeff Merkley introduced a bill last week he says would protect the country from destructive policies rolled out by the Trump administration.
5: There are 10 vulnerabilities. We need to do everything we can to address those so we never again have a president who decides to be an authoritarian and destroy our republic in favor of a strongman state.
1: Merkley's For Our Republic agenda combines new and existing legislative proposals into one bill. 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
1: There is a new tea house open in South Salem on 13th Street Southeast. 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
0: It's 6:40 and you're listening to Portland's Afternoon News. Thanks for being here. I'm Tim Lance along with Brett Recamp. Here are your top stories.
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0: Kawhi Leonard is in hot water once again. Judah has your sports at 6:45.
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0: You're going to get those stories and even more in about 90 seconds. 6:41 now, you get traffic and weather together on the one. So let's check in with Michael Convery here and see what's going on. Troubles out in West Lynn we've been following.
15: Yeah, this is the only real trouble spot we have left on the Friday drive. It's 205 northbound, right as you pass by the viewpoint. Again, a stalled truck that's hauling a semi-truck cab behind it on a flatbed trailer. It's stalled out in the right-hand lane. That has things jamming up back towards Stafford Road in Tualatin, not quite that far. I-5 northbound headed to Vancouver is still pretty slow north of the Fremont Bridge up to the interstate. I-84 slows out to about 28th Avenue. 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From the KXL Traffic Center, I'm Michael Convery.
1: Your KXL forecast for this evening, mostly clear skies with a low of 60. A little bit of haze tomorrow, but everything's starting to clear out as far as that bad air around the Portland metro area with smoke. It's 86 for your high tomorrow and 83 on Sunday. Right now in Oregon City, 89 degrees, 88 in Beaverton, and 89 in Tualatin.
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1: 6:42. The Oregon Air National Guard activated 44 airmen today to fight the grasshopper fire in the Mount Hood National Forest. It's the first time Air Guard personnel have led Oregon's ground firefighting response. The mission is expected to last 14 days with two additional Air Guard teams on standby. Yesterday, smoke from the fire closed Highway 35. The fire's burned over 48,000 acres and is 23% contained.
0: This is exciting news. There's a new treatment for certain brain tumors available here in Oregon, and it has been brought to the state by an OHSU neurosurgeon. KXL's Heather Roberts talked to the doctor, who calls it transformative for patients' quality of life.
16: It's called the Gamma Tile, a device about the size of a postage stamp implanted in the cavity left behind after a brain tumor is removed.
17: It's a way of delivering radiation by placing a dissolvable tile at the time of surgery.
16: Dr. Stephen Bowden trained on the Gamma Tile in New York and convinced OHSU to bring it here. It's been used in about a half a dozen Oregon patients in just the first month.
17: Ended up being a no pun intended no-brainer once they saw the data behind it.
16: The data, he says, is impressive. Better outcomes with fewer surgical procedures and, so far, fewer side effects. Heather Roberts, FM News 101.
1: People have been packing Lloyd Center today to say their goodbyes ahead of tomorrow's permanent mall closure. Mark Bentheimer, owner of the All-American Magic Shop and Theater, says it's kind of like Christmas without the cheer. He's sad about having to vacate the mall, but determined to save his last activities there.
18: We're excited about today because we have a big magic show at 7 and then another show tomorrow at 3. So at least we get to do some shows this weekend.
1: Bentheimer will be moving his shop to Pioneer Place and the theater to Salem Center. But he says other owners will simply go out of business.
0: The epicenter for live entertainment is Oregon City this weekend. Here's KXL's Grant Mackill to explain.
19: Almost 100 performers will take the stage or the porch at one of 50 locations tonight and tomorrow for the 4th annual Oregon City Porch Fest.
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19: And event executive director Mandy Dexter says so many people roaming the historic McLaughlin neighborhood will be a big boost for the city's economy.
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0: Things not going so well for Kawhi Leonard. He's in some hot water. 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
15: Investigative podcast journalist Pablo Torre is reporting there's another undercover endorsement deal by the Clippers for star player Kawhi Leonard. In addition to the current NBA investigation into Leonard's previously reported and alleged fake endorsement with the now bankrupt company Aspiration, Torrey says Leonard had a multi-million dollar endorsement with the tech company Daktronics that installed the video board in the Clippers' Intuit Dome, but no evidence that Leonard did anything to fulfill that endorsement.
21: 2 days after he dropped part one, what happened was I got a tip saying that there is another secret sponsorship for Kawhi Leonard that was 1,000%, that is a quote, 1,000% designed to circumvent the salary cap.
15: And his story to the Dan Patrick Show, Leonard was traded from the Clippers to the Raptors in the offseason, but that trade is now on hold for the NBA's first investigation. Oregon State football held its media day today at Reser Stadium. New head coach DeMarcus Shepherd tells Beaver Blitz how he wants to eventually look back on this first season.
22: I would reach back into exactly what I said. This being a foundational season of our program, I want people to look back on this one and say, man, they really did build a foundation that has stood the test of time, and it started because of that group right there.
15: Oregon State opens the season at Houston September 5th. Memphis Grizzlies forward Brandon Clark died from the effects of heroin and cocaine. The Los Angeles County Medical Examiner's Office announced today. The office said in a news release it deemed the drugs to be the official cause of Clark's death, which it ruled an accident. The 29-year-old Clark was found unresponsive at a home in L.A.'s San Fernando Valley the evening of May 11th. With sports at 15:45, I'm Jude Anubi, FM News 101.
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23: From ABC News, I'm Stephanie Officer. In a 2-1 decision today, the D.C. Circuit Court of Appeals said President Trump exceeded his own authority when he set out to build the ballroom without congressional approval. ABC's Rachel Scott.
24: The president has already demolished the East Wing to make room for the $400 million ballroom. Construction has been underway for 10 months.
25: This ballroom is going to be something that's so beautiful for the city, so desperately needed by
2: presidents.
24: President Trump calling the decision unjust, saying it must be overturned by the Supreme Court in its entirety. It's the second time this week the president's renovations have faced pushback. The National Park Service finding his proposed 250-foot triumphal arch would obstruct the view of dozens of historical sites, including the Lincoln Memorial. The Homeland Security Department setting parameters regarding when the public can view body cam footage from ICE operations.
3: ICE has promised they will equip each enforcement team with an officer wearing a body-worn camera. But seeing that footage will only be when it is in the, quote, best interest of the agency, according to the policy released by ICE. The body-worn camera policy was written in early 2025 and says that after a high-profile shooting or incident, a panel of individuals will review the footage and determine whether it be released. Luke Barr, ABC News, Washington.
24: Now to an extraordinary rescue operation. ABC's Perry Rustum.
4: The U.S. National Science Foundation putting out an urgent request for help last week at the McMurdo Station, an American research facility. Australian officials say a rescue plane flew more than five grueling hours to Antarctica, where it's winter, and much of the continent is in total darkness. Flight crews and first responders transferring the patient to the plane, then flying 2,300 miles to New Zealand.
24: Today, the Senate confirmed Mark Cruz of the Klamath Tribes to lead the federal agency providing health care for some 2.8 million Native American and Alaska Native patients. Cruz was confirmed to serve a four-year term as the director of the Indian Health Service, a position vacant since last year. 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
0: Oregon's Senator Jeff Merkley saying he has a plan to fight authoritarian policies.
1: Oregon's Department of Revenue offers a tax credit next week for a price.
0: Below asking price. That seems to be the theme when it comes to houses being sold all across the country. We have some numbers for you during business news, which, by the way, comes up at 6:56.
1: First up, 6:51. Traffic and weather together. We do that on the ones. Going to see what's happening in West Lynn. Been a trouble spot for some time. Michael Convery, what's going on?
15: It might be a trouble spot for a while headed into the evening. Again, it's a truck that's hauling a semi-truck cab behind it on a flatbed trailer. It's stalled out there. They do have a tow truck now there on the scene with ODOT incident response, but it's been blocking that right lane for a while. I-205 northbound is backed up not quite as far as Stafford Road into Wallaton as you try to make your way up into West Lynn. Northbound I-5 remains slow from North Portland, Rosa Parks way up towards the interstate. Actually, southbound I-5, there's some slowing coming down out of Delta Park into North Portland past Lombard as well. Sunset inbound, just some slowing right down near the tunnel. 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From the KXL Traffic Center, I'm Michael Convery.
0: All right, Michael, appreciate you. Let's check on that KXL forecast. And while it is still a little bit smoky, the air is gradually clearing. Looks pretty nice out there right now. Temperatures also not going to be as warm as they have been over the weekend. Tonight, you get a mostly clear sky, low of 60. Tomorrow, some haze and then some sunshine and a high of 86. Low 80s on Sunday with a mix of sun and clouds. And take a look at your temperatures right now. We are looking at 80 degrees here in downtown Portland.
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7: Ford is apparently going to produce a four-door gas-powered version of its iconic Mustang. A sample was shown at a dealer event this week, according to the Wall Street Journal. Reports say that the vehicle would have hybrid power and could be on sale by the end of the decade. Homes sold during the month of June were going below asking price in 38 of the top 50 metro markets. The data coming from real estate site Redfin showed Florida and Texas to be the states where the declines were the greatest. Discounts of around 5% were seen in home sales in Miami and West Palm Beach, and the much of the South is selling 2 to 3% below asking price. Wall Street started a new win streak today with the S&P 500 closing in on a new record. The Dow Industrial Average up 151 points at 54,037. NASDAQ added 342, S&P 500 gained 47, West Texas crude up 1% at $78 a barrel.
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9: 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A release date has yet to be announced. I'm Mark Mayfield.
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9: From ABC News, I'm Stephanie Officer. A key senator announced today he'll vote yes to confirm Todd Blanche's nomination to serve as Attorney General. ABC's Jay O'Brien on Capitol Hill.
10: Todd Blanche's nomination was hanging by a thread after two Republican senators, Susan Collins and Lisa Murkowski, came out against him, concerned about the weaponization of the Department of Justice and Blanche's approval of a $1.8 billion fund that could have paid claims to January 6th rioters. All eyes were then on the deciding vote here, Louisiana's Bill Cassidy, who Trump had helped defeat in a primary just a few months ago. Cassidy stepping out onto the Senate floor saying he is a yes on Blanche, calling Blanche, quote, not perfect but better than the alternatives.
9: We're learning more about the bravery of heroes on scene during the deadly In-N-Out shooting in Idaho nearly a week ago. ABC's Trevor Alton, Twin Falls, detailing chilling new surveillance video.
11: Former Twin Falls police officer Austin James is seen running toward the gunfire, drawing his weapon. He, too, was shot. The gunman then calmly returns to the window, firing until his gun jams. Terrified workers scrambling away, led by an off-duty state trooper inside. The trooper and the suspect then exchanging gunfire.
12: He seemed unusually comfortable aiming that rifle at those cars.
11: Armed civilian Jordan Salinas also fired shots at the gunman.
9: The U.S. economy lost 23,000 jobs in July, the Labor Department revealed today. It's the opposite of what analysts expected. Chief economist of KPMG Diane Swonk tells ABC News it'll be even more difficult for companies to hire if inflation continues its uptick.
13: In the service sector, there was some mixed messages about whether or not it was a little stagflationary, because both manufacturing and services showed a lot of inflation, even though hiring was not terrific in the service sectors.
9: Three people reported missing while tubing in Michigan Thursday have been found safe. Officials say the trio was found 3/4 of a mile from where they vanished northeast of the Mill Iron Road boat launch. I'm Stephanie Officer, ABC News.
14: Man, I love this place. I've been surfing here since I was a kid. Now, seeing my grandson out on the water, it means everything to me. Watching him and taking in the blue waves, the sea breeze, the blurry horizon?
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16: Having 4 kids in 4 years changed everything, especially our perspective on food.
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0: are for the most part very progressive, but Gen Z and not all millennials, but a lot of them, very independent, not sold to one party. And when you insult them and tell everybody, hey, they're lazy, they're lame, they don't want to work, you are fooling yourselves. And play that game at your own risk. You want to know why the DSA is rising? Do you want to know why? It's the thing we talked about. They're talking about the issues that matter, which is affordability. You can sit here and talk about how amazing the economy is. Trump the other day, it's the greatest economy in the history of economies. We all know that's not true. For some, it's doing well. But when you discount and you turn it to an us versus them, know who the biggest voting block is. It's not the boomers anymore. They're looking at this going, you know, the $20 burrito is, for me, it's more of an amalgamation of things. An expense.
1: President Trump has insisted that prices are coming down, but even some of his own supporters are raising concern, like this person whose email was read on the Charlie Kirk Show.
2: We have five kids. Groceries are unaffordable. I am a Trump guy, but he is not turning this around. Doesn't matter how often he brags about eggs.
0: Truth. The other day, on my local show, we talked about that lady who talked about how expensive her daycare was. Now, I want you guys to understand something. I was talking about the ridiculousness of the fact that you send your kid to college for the cost of daycare. In-state tuition's cheaper. And the boomers started attacking me. And it's always the same thing. First of all, stop your whining, okay? You talk about how much the kids whine. Stop your whining. Secondly, it's a different time. It is. Well, in my day, I raised 9 kids. We bought a house for a goozleberry. Okay, well, you're not, first of all, it's 5 billion goozleberries now to buy a house. Secondly, you know, you working at the filling up station and being able to purchase a home, those days are gone, sir. Those days are gone. Okay? Kids have a mortgage in a lot of places. They're coming out of college with a mortgage. And I tell this to my Republican friends all the time, be careful, because you are pushing away and demonizing over and over. And I'm not saying there's not kids out there that aren't lazy. Of course there are kids that were lazy in my day. Hell, I was lazy at times. Hello. Nothing new. And remember, they didn't raise themselves.
1: Others say young people should stop complaining. Republican Congressman Dan Crenshaw posted, "Stop whining. Get a job. Eat ramen like the rest of us did in college." Conservative columnist Mark Thiessen wrote, "Cry me a river. The burritos in the college cafeteria are included in your meal plan," saying that a burrito only costs $20, quote, "when you buy it on DoorDash." Vice President J.D. Vance taking the student side and firing back at Thiessen, saying, "I'm surprised to hear Mark say this. If you've ever met him in person, it's quite obvious the man has never missed a burrito."
0: Ooh. J.D. understands it. I'm just telling you, at your own risk, you know, at your own risk. I don't think people understand that. And it's not about, the problem is, you know, and I was talking to somebody yesterday who goes, you know, "Well, my 401k is doing great." I'm like, okay. I said, "So you're living off your 401k? "Well, no." I said, so that's great that your 401k, by the way, my 401k did well under Biden. No, we forget that. Did well under Trump the first time, you know, and even through some of the hiccups with COVID. I mean, you know, so that means what? Yeah, it's great if you are drawing from your 401k in your retirement. It's great then. But

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4: I don't know how many times we have to say it, but we'll say it one more time. And then we'll say it again, I'm sure, next Friday. Every single week, we listen back to chaos and craziness. And we say to ourselves, is that just one week? And if you don't believe me, well, take a listen to this, because thank God, finally, it's Friday.
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7: ABC News, I'm Stephanie Officer. Senator Bill Cassidy said today he will vote yes on Todd Blanche's nomination to serve as America's top prosecutor. ABC's Jay O'Brien.
8: Cassidy stepping out onto the Senate floor saying he is a yes on Blanche, calling Blanche, quote, not perfect but better than the alternatives. And Todd Blanche, the president's former personal lawyer, is on track to be confirmed by the Senate as the next attorney general.
7: President Trump held a roundtable on American mining at the State Department today in Washington. Trump said his administration is putting miners back to work.
9: Critical minerals are the raw materials of American strength that power everything from advanced weaponry to automobiles, and we want these essential products to be mined, refined, and made right here in the USA.
7: Authorities say more than 50 decaying bodies were found improperly stored in a Chicago funeral home. Staff at the medical examiner's office working as quickly as possible to ID the bodies and notify their families. This is ABC News.
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13: If you've been feeling unsteady, disoriented, or like your surroundings are moving, you're not imagining it, and you're not alone. For many people, these are signs of a vestibular

0: a better margin, the more you're going to make. It's very simple. It's not a problem, and it's not something that's hard to calculate. So yeah, that's exactly why they, you know, make those monies, is going after Chevron and ExxonMobil, I believe, which are the two of the larger U.S. oil companies. And yeah, it's just a little common sense there, President Trump. This is why you were in this. This is why this happened. But it's, you know, I think it's interesting from another aspect, is how many Republican presidents would you think would stand up there and complain about oil company profits? I don't think George H.W. Bush, certainly not George W. Bush, who was from Texas, would have stood up there and complained about oil company profits, who were simply just basically making that extra margin because of the fact that the product went up that they already had in the, that they already had in their tanks that they already paid for.
1: Yeah.
0: So yeah. And it, that's not something that's very Republican.
1: No.
0: Of Trump to do. But again, I've said since he was nominated, he's, you know, he'll go out there one day and say something as a Republican you love, and he'll go out there the next day, possibly say something as a Republican you hate, because he's not a Republican and he's not a Democrat. He's Trumpian. And that's what he is. He goes off of his own agenda, which sometimes is Republican. Sometimes it's a little bit less Republican than it is.
1: No doubt about that. Jim Kennedy, Kennedy Institute of Public Policy Research. Brother, it is always awesome talking to you. We'll be back here on Monday, do midterm Mondays. Got a lot of stuff still to talk about. Appreciate you coming on, and we'll do it again on Monday.
0: Yep. Thanks, Chad. Appreciate it.
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3: From ABC News, I'm Stephanie Officer. The number of critical U.S. air defense missiles is extremely low, including those used in Patriot missile systems, according to a government report. ABC's Rachel Scott.
4: According to one estimate, the war has used up two-thirds of America's Patriot missiles and more than a half of its long-range missile interceptors. Sources tell ABC News the president backed away from his latest major threat against Iran, in part after his top advisors warned about the potential impact a major escalation would have on the interceptor stockpile. Iran mocking the president for repeatedly abandoning his threats, the regime's top negotiator calling it theater diplomacy on loop and a failed strategy.
3: New York State police are searching for the man they believe killed his 70-year-old father in Orange County, then lit his house on fire, allegedly trying to cover it up. Officials found 70-year-old Robert Ryan Thursday evening after firefighters extinguished the blaze. Now the manhunt is on for 32-year-old Thomas David Ryan. His sister tells ABC News it's something their family feared for a long time, saying Ryan has severe mental illness and went off his medication. Authorities believe he's driving a 2016 gray Toyota Prius with New York license plate HNH7671. He's considered armed and dangerous, police urging anyone who sees him not to approach and to immediately call 911. Hot and humid weather on the East Coast, dangerous fire conditions out west.
5: For Las Vegas, Nevada, out towards the southwest, the desert southwest, ninth day in a row that they're dealing with extreme heat warnings. That includes areas of Phoenix, 112, Palm Springs, 109. Salt Lake City is under that too, 102 degrees. And the heat in the west persists all the way through the weekend. Salt Lake City, 101, 101 Saturday, 99 on your Sunday. And then Billings, 95, 101, just unusually hot.
3: Wendy's worker in Massachusetts looking forward to starting freshman year at Yale this fall, all because his employers decided to help fund his education. You're listening to ABC News.
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13: If you've been feeling

0: they show you things because they want you to react. And he says, well, I don't see it on the right. We don't have that kind of crazy. And I said, well, listen tomorrow and I'm going to show you what it's about, right? You know, it's about getting you to react to certain things. Case in point here, I'm going to play a couple things, which I think you guys will enjoy. One of them we've played before. That's why we do White Woman Wednesday with the crazy audio. I think you guys will like this.
1: You just don't get it. They were groomed into being MAGA. They were groomed into it. I don't care. That excuse will never fly with me. It will never fly with me because I have grown up in a lifelong Republican, now MAGA family in Southern Bible Belt, Texas. And I knew since I was a child that what they were trying to instill in my head was wrong. I knew it was wrong. I've never wanted to be a racist, transphobic, homophobic, hateful bigot in my f***ing life, regardless of how many family members I've lost because of it, how much I've gotten from my own family, my own blood family. I have still chosen to not go down that route. I'm sorry, but you let money talk you into that. You did. You let money talk you into that route, and it's f***ed up, and I don't have sympathy.
0: And you hear that, and you're like, oh, that person. I said, that's, you know, she's got the look. Pink hair, the nose ring, the whole nine yards. And that's every Democrat, Jack, because they're all communists. It's every Democrat. I said, no, it's not. No, I said, first of all, do you even know a Democrat? I said, secondly, that's not. And, well, it just doesn't happen on our side of the aisle. Because everybody is, their dirty laundry is hidden, if you will. Oh, Chad, no, you don't understand. Oh, I do understand.
2: Joe Biden was never our president for a single day because no people have two different earlobes, okay? So Joe Biden in 1996 had two loose earlobes, right? Supposedly, when he was a president, he had a loose earlobe and an attached earlobe.
3: You don't think he just got a facelift?
2: Who would get two different earlobes to fix themselves?
0: Okay. Oh, well, that's just one person. There wouldn't be another person like that. Oh, there's plenty. I can do it. I mean, the goal is to stir the chaos and the crazy. There's a reason that these people go out because they're not looking for somebody to have a conversation about the issues. They want crazy so they can show it to their audience. So their audience goes, oh my God, that's crazy. This is what they're all like. That's what it's about. And if you don't believe me, this is just grade A1. What?
4: Here's what I heard from a very good military friend of mine. And I'm ashamed to say this because I am Italian, okay? The Pope and his Leonardo satellites up in space. If you remember when Mr. Trump first got in, he launched SpaceX and Space Age up there, and he put the biggest satellite up there. Well, it caught all the votes that were pinged up from him and sent back to Earth for Biden. They got all that. They got it all.
5: What? Where's this information from?
4: Mm-hmm.
5: So they're sending votes to space?
4: They sent the votes to Italy and Berlin.
5: For what?
4: Well, they shot them up there, and then they brought them back as Biden's.
0: Oh, well. Yeah, because the goal is to brandish the other side as evil, stupid, whatever. I mean, ignorant, all of the things. And that's the goal. That everybody on that side, because it's about fear, right? Like, as we were talking, I just got a text. Stop putting your head in the sand. They want Sharia law, Islam, everywhere. And it's happening now in Dearborn. They're marching for Sharia law. It's not real. It's not real. The picture's not even from Dearborn. I mean, we have a constitution. You could want all the things in the world you want, but it ain't happening. It's about fear. And as I was talking to people last night, I could realize that they're in a, you know, we've had our buddy on from Leaving MAGA, you know, and we've had our buddy on before when it comes to the walk away campaign. Brandon with the Democrats, and you know that everybody's a Nazi and everybody's this and everybody's that. What happens is you get into an area where the consumption of news, that's the consumption again, is all about fear and anger. It's about reaction. It's not about reality. I want, because reality is kind of a and then you move on. Reaction is, oh my God. Even last night, my uncle sending me stuff. I'm like, it's not true. I said, dude, come on. It's not. It's not true. It's not. This is true. It's like, you serious? I'm like, I'm serious. And the thing is, once you get into that mindset of this side is evil or they want Sharia, that's all you see. That's it. Look, do I think there are people here that would love to impose Sharia law? Oh, I'm sure there's a few. I'm sure there's a few, but it's a tiny minority. There's also people here, one of which lost yesterday in the governor's race on the Republican side, who wants to ban all religions that aren't Christians. And by the way, he couldn't tell me, and he's a very nice guy, he couldn't tell me which Christian religion that we were going to keep. We're not keeping the Catholics. Wait, what? Mormons, they're not really Christian. I mean, so it's, again, it's fear-based. It's what it is. So, and last night was a situation to sit down and talk to people, and I had a great time doing it because, you know, it's not about, right? And as I kept telling you, look, this is not me versus you. This is me just giving you a different viewpoint that maybe you're not getting somewhere else. And aren't you curious about that? Aren't you curious about a different viewpoint when it comes to maybe the news you consume? You should be. What do you think? I'd love to know. 323-538-2423. At Chad Benson Show is your X, your Insta. Yeah, last hour we were talking about the $20 burrito, and somebody sent me this the other day. This is a parody of Young People Day and how they view the world. And the first one, it is a shanty. It's a shack, like a shanty town. And it's a video, but the rest of it you'll be able to see.
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0: Oh. That's what young people feel like today is going on in their world and the struggles they have. Rightly or wrongly, some of it is true. And the housing thing is very true, especially California. That house would be easily $500,000. But rightly or wrongly, and you know, in their thoughts, and there's some thoughts that, you know, they overdo it in their minds. And there is some stuff that that a lot of people out there go, oh, it's no big deal. You know, I'd work 9 jobs and eat top ramen. Okay. Okay, but I just thought that was funny. 323-538-2423 at Chad Benson Show is your X, your Insta. Coming up, a lot of stuff still to get to. 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Chad Benson Show. Did you guys hear that? Listen carefully. That's my phone. 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
0: Are you guys ready to eat salad again? Are you? Because I'm hearing it's okay.
3: Health officials in Michigan, the epicenter of the parasite outbreak linked to lettuce, say it's okay to eat bagged salad again. They say the contaminated produce is likely no longer available for consumption. But food safety attorney Bill Marler, who has litigated outbreaks for more than 30 years, says it should have never gotten this far.
5: This outbreak should have been caught a month and a half ago.
3: And many Americans are still concerned. The salad chain Sweetgreen, which was never linked to the outbreak, just slashed its sales forecast for the year, blaming customers' fear of fresh produce.
0: Yeah, I'm not sure I'm there yet, to be honest with you. Not quite sure I'm there yet. And I told you a couple weeks ago, I go in every, so I'm kind of a little creature habit in certain things. So tomorrow I'll get up and I'll go play pickleball and I'll do my stuff. And then I go on the way home and I stop and I shop. And the last two times I've been in there, the salad area is very, very quiet. There's not a lot going on over there. And a couple weeks ago, I went and I was looking at something, and the guy that was working there kind of looked at me, and I shook my head, and he kind of shook it, no. So I don't know if people are there just yet. Now, you go from there to, that's something different. Now we've got salmonella? What?
14: Well, foodborne illnesses are common. Now, although we started to see a rise through a couple of different factors, the warming climate, advances in testing, but also there's a decrease in regulation in terms of sourcing back the exact sources of these foodborne outbreaks. The current largest foodborne outbreaks include salmonella, like we're discussing now, and also cyclosporiasis, which is big in the headlines. Both of them are foodborne illnesses, but the route and the way that they get into contaminated food is a little different. Regardless of that, the contamination happens somewhere between the farm and the table, and at this point right now, unfortunately, no food is zero risk. So you want to make sure that you're being mindful of food safety precautions, washing your hands, cleaning high-touch surfaces. And remember, half of all foodborne illnesses come from fruits and vegetables. So you want to make sure that you rinse those fruits and vegetables, including bagged lettuce, and keeping up to date with recalls. That's the best way to reduce your risk.
0: Or ding-dongs, donuts, Twinkies. Those right there seem to be, they seem to be okay. They seem to be all right. So you got the salmonella with the jalapios that is going on right now and the potential for those. 323-538-2423 at Chad Benson Show is your X, your Insta, all the other good things right here in the Chad Benson Show. Well, you've got the cyclosporiasis. We've got the flesh-eating virus apparently is back out in the news. I mean, nature is doing nature things. It's trying to kill us, okay? You got to be aware of stuff. Hence the reason why I look at the old Twinkie and I say, you're going to do all right for me, aren't you? Oh, and while that is something we're talking about, right, with all the food-borne illness, Stanford-led research team using generative AI, they designed a synthetic virus. They're already trying to kind of kill us, but not kill us. So the first time ever AI has been harnessed to create an organism that's never been seen in nature. I want you guys to understand that. They created something that's never been seen in nature. And as somebody out there said, this is the first step towards the nightmare scenario AI experts have already warned about. Deadly pathogens that can't be stopped, because the only thing that probably could stop them is the thing that created them. So, yeah. So, now, as we've talked about, AI is going to have a lot of medical breakthroughs. I mean, this kind of stuff that we're going to see with the medical breakthroughs is going to be awesome. But that's kind of unsettling. AI is like, hey, check this out. I created something that could kill your species. Why'd you call us a species? Ooh, Lord, Lord. 323-538-2423 at Chad Benson Show. That is the X, the Insta, the YouTube, and all of the other good things. Now that we've scared you, let's have some fun talking about other stuff that's not as scary. We'll do that straight ahead. This is the Chad Benson Show.
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12: ABC News, I'm Stephanie Officer. The number of critical U.S. air defense missiles is extremely low, including those used in Patriot missile systems, according to a government report. ABC News contributor and retired Army General Doug Lute said the low supply endangers U.S. troops in the Mideast.
26: U.S. facilities in the region are vulnerable. Iranian attack, especially Iranian ballistic missile attack, because it's the anti-ballistic missile interceptors that have been depleted most dramatically.
12: There is bipartisan support for a Russian sanctions bill named after the late Senator Lindsey Graham that made it through the Senate Friday. Graham's sister, who is currently filling his seat, Senator Darlene Graham, called for a House passage of the legislation that would impose more sanctions on Russia and other countries supporting its invasion of Ukraine.
27: Lindsey was committed to achieving a peaceful resolution to this war, and I'm confident that these sanctions will pave the way.
12: This is ABC News.

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3: Hashtag me too. 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Hashtag help. 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
4: We encourage everybody, if you have an urban word that you think might be something that we should take a look at, then feel free to send it to us, 323-538-2423. 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And we got something from a listener today, so let's get to it.
5: Now it's time for the urban word of the day. The young have a vocabulary all their own, and we break it down for you. It's called the urban word of the day.
4: All righty. Urban word of the day comes from 8146. Chad, here's a candidate for urban word of the day. Crashed out. To lose one's temper. The 13-year-old son of a close friend shared that with me. And it's funny, my uncle sent me a kid crashing out because they took their, she's like 15, they took her phone away. And it's funny that they're filming on a phone of her crashing out. And it is crazy. Screaming and yelling. Crashing out big time. Crashed out is your urban word of the day.
5: That was the urban word of the day. Now you know.
4: We love hearing from all of you right here on the Chad Benson Show. Coming up, hour number three, last hour of the week, the $20 burrito, the question that has taken over the internet. We will discuss that. We got what's trending. Little Finally Friday sounds as well. Talk a little bit about Iran. And last night, the primaries here in Tennessee, something surprising happened with one candidate. And we'll discuss that as well. Kind of made me laugh, too. He is not a fan of mine. So, is what I have to say there. A bunch of good stuff. That's what we'll promise to make you laugh. And we'll answer the question, what did the Miss North Carolina lady do? Chad Benson Show.
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2: From ABC News, I'm Stephanie Officer. After losing a multi-million dollar lawsuit Friday in New Mexico over the youth mental health crisis, Facebook's parent company vowed to appeal the landmark ruling, Meta insisting it works hard to keep people safe. ABC's Elizabeth Chelsea.
3: The judge ruling for users under age 18, Meta must eliminate push notifications at night and during school hours, hide like counts, add safeguards for AI chatbots, and put new time limits on the apps, no more than 90 hours per month. Tammy Rodriguez says her daughter Selena got addicted to Instagram and developed depression and took her own life at age 11.
4: I'm doing it to save other kids' lives.
3: Her mom, now one of thousands of other lawsuits filed against social media platforms.
2: If you or someone you know is struggling with a mental health crisis, please call or text the National Lifeline at 988. We're learning more about the bravery of heroes on scene during the deadly In-N-Out shooting in Idaho last week. ABC's Trevor Ault detailing chilling new surveillance video.
5: Terrified workers scrambling away, led by an off-duty state trooper inside. The trooper and the suspect then exchanging gunfire.
6: He seemed unusually comfortable aiming that rifle at those cars.
5: Armed civilian Jordan Salinas also fired shots at the gunman.
6: As soon as some rounds started coming at him, everything changed. All that bravado he had immediately crumbled.
5: The shooter dying from a self-inflicted gunshot wound. Investigators say he shot 10 people. Three of them were killed.
2: Hands up, Gabriella. Another member of K-pop supergroup Cat's Eye is stepping away from the spotlight. Sofia La Forteza is reportedly taking a mental health break. This comes just months after another member, Manoah Bannerman, did the same. Actor Michael B. Jordan surprised a grandma in Tulsa, Oklahoma with a FaceTime call and jewelry after a viral TikTok showed she had a framed picture of the Oscar winner in with others of her family, despite having no connection to him. You're listening to ABC News.
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11: Oh my God, look at me now, I'm here!
6: I love that. See, every once in a while, we just have to have a smile. The pillow fights were awesome because they got dressed up in real boxing gear, right? So they're in real boxing gear. And think of like the Olympics. So they're not, they have their shirts on. So one would be blue, the other one would be red. They have the full boxing outfits on, but instead of gloves, their hands are taped, but they can move their fingers and they're holding onto a pillow and they're going at it. And it is hilarious. It is, yeah, again, every once in a while, we just have to laugh. Because if we don't, we're going to cry. We're going to cry. We don't want to cry. Jobs report's out. Let's talk about that, Chad. What's that look like? Is what that looks like. Chad. They expected 83,000. And instead, they lost 23,000. That's not the real story. That's not a great story. That's not a great story. It's not the real. Here's the real story. The revisions. The revisions were big. Took out another 100,000 plus jobs during the revisions, because that's what they do. And this is an interesting thing, too. The labor force participation rate for all ages dropped. A bigger concern is that June's large drop in participation rate for people in their prime working age, 25 to 54, did not fully reverse. It's now 83.4%, which is down. So hourly wages up a smidge, but lower than the annual rate needed, and not keeping up with inflation. I mean, that's just it. It's not keeping up with inflation. At the end of the day, it's about the economy, stupid. We talked earlier today about the $20 burrito that is causing, you know, a conversation around the old water. Does anybody even have a water cooler anymore? We've got Wally's Bean Machine. It's pretty cool. They make really good coffees and stuff. I don't drink coffee, but he did put stuff in there for tea for me, so I appreciate that. But the conversation about affordability. Right? It's the greatest economy of all time. It's never been better. Say it 1,000 times. It's not going to make it happen. People are frustrated and struggling. And I continue to say this. It's not that the economy is dead. It's that there are issues. And it's expensive. And when you do the same thing Biden did, and Biden, one of his biggest mistakes, and there were plenty, just the administration itself, first and foremost, that he wasn't all there. But you know, and the open borders, that's a big deal. But telling everybody over and over again how amazing the economy was, you just don't see it, you just don't feel it, you just don't get it, did not play out the way that they thought it was going to.
5: It's the tweet that set off a political debate over the price of burritos.
12: We're going to bring you up to speed on the great burrito debate of 2026.
5: A spokesperson at Turning Point USA spilled the beans, posting that a college student recently complained to him about the rising cost of food, telling him a burrito shouldn't cost $20. That post hit a nerve among conservatives, discussing food prices, which are up more than 4% since President Trump took office.
13: A burrito shouldn't cost $20. How is the kid wrong? Prices are out of control. People can't afford it. It's undeniable. Just undeniable.
6: Yeah, it is. Dave Smith right there. And he's not wrong. Once again, and this is the thing I see with, well, many in the political world, but just in general, even in the business world, is are you asking the right question? And the question should be, how is that a $20 burrito? Well, was it DoorDash? Was it this? But still, I mean, look, I go to Chipotle, you know, maybe once every couple weeks. You know, I'm trying to stay away from fast food. And Thursdays, you know, my wife, I don't have the DoorDash on my thing because I might DoorDash stuff. But, you know, because I'm working so much, you know. But once a week on a Thursday, usually, she'll DoorDash me something because it's what I call my busy day. I have 4 or 5 interviews I do. I have two radio shows. I have videos and all this stuff. So I will get up at 2 a.m. and sometimes I don't go, like last night, because I had to go out and do stuff, I didn't get home till 11. And my cat, who loves to wake me up because his whole job in life is to play until 7 a.m. where he has to take his 5.5-hour nap. But because I try not to eat out that much, you know? And I eat like a 5-year-old. So for me, peanut butter, jelly sandwich and top ramen, I'm totally fine with. But I've noticed over the last several, you know, really several years, but how expensive stuff is, how overly expensive things are that shouldn't be, you know, take away the burrito, put in the Big Mac meal. I mean, so expensive. And this isn't a knock on, you know, it's across the board. And when you go and you tell everybody, you should just deal with it. No, they're not. That's not the answer they're looking for. That's not. And everybody's like, well, what can government do? Well, government creates inflation because you and I can't print money. They created the mess in the Middle East. You and I didn't do that. You and I didn't decide one day, you know what we should do? Totally bomb Iran. We didn't get to do that. That was not us. So we didn't cause the nightmare of the oil prices up and down. We didn't put tariffs on stuff. Was that you or was that me? No, it was none of us, right? None of us. Zero zilch. Speaking of tariffs, we're going to talk to Jim Kennedy coming up here in a little bit about that and the amount of tariffs that companies are getting and seeking and how virtually none of that money is getting back to the customers. But we get back to the burrito debate.
5: President Trump has insisted that prices are coming down, but even some of his own supporters are raising concern, like this person whose email was read on the Charlie Kirk Show.
14: We have 5 kids. Groceries are unaffordable. I am a Trump guy, but he is not turning this around. Doesn't matter how often he brags about eggs.
6: Truth. And you know what I hear from people? This is the thing. People on the right, I want you to understand this, okay? God bless you. Our goal here is to unite people so we can all go to the T-Rex races together and it'll be awesome, right? Find our commonality. You got to stop blaming Biden. That's past, all right? Did he play a role in inflation? 100%. Did Trump play a role in inflation? Remember, Trump did 2 of those giant, huge, hand everybody stuff. Remember one of them, he wanted to put his own face on the checks, right? And then Biden supersized it. So I'm telling you guys right now, you got to stop, though. At what point does it become an issue, period? I don't care who's in office. right? Doesn't matter, right? You're the president. You're the one who said you're going to bring everything down. People are looking at you, right? As my old boss used to say, don't bring me problems, bring me solutions. And that's what people are looking for.
5: Others say young people should stop complaining. Republican Congressman Dan Crenshaw posted, stop whining, get a job, eat ramen like the rest of us did in college. Conservative columnist Mark Thiessen wrote, cry me a river. The burritos in the college cafeteria are included in your meal plan, saying that a burrito only costs $20, quote, when you buy it on DoorDash. Vice President J.D. Vance taking the student side and firing back at Thiessen, saying, I'm surprised to hear Mark say this. If you've ever met him in person, it's quite obvious the man has never missed a burrito.
6: Ooh, that's a mic drop. How about this guy right here, right? This is an Ohio voter, Trump voters.
15: He just told us what we wanted to hear to vote him back in.
16: I would tell him, you promised us you would lower prices, bring back what it used to be.
17: I was hoping that gas was going to go down so I could do something, you know. You can't do anything with gas prices, and you just can't afford to breathe at this point.
6: Those are Trump voters. Those are Trump voters. But really what those are Americans who are frustrated because they thought all these things were going to happen. And they haven't. It doesn't mean it's not going to happen in the future, but discounting the turmoils and the trials that people are going through now doesn't help you. It doesn't. And by the way, $20 burrito, is it possible? It is possible to have a $20 burrito. There are so many amazing burritos out there that aren't even close to $20. I'm just letting you guys know that. My go-to burrito, when I'm in the West, it's Del Taco, combination burrito. When I'm out here, going to be honest, Tennessee's not, we got a place called Oscar's. It's as close as I can get to you know, the local place. Because when I'm in, you know, Arizona, we got a place called Nico's, just the best. And out here, though, a place called Oscar's is close to it. And I'm not ashamed to say it. I will fly my Taco Bell flag high. I have Taco Bell every couple weeks, too. I will get a couple burritos because they're pretty inexpensive. Throw some ground beef on there with it. And yum, yum, yum. Still staying away from the lettuce, though. At Chad Benson Show is your X, your Insta coming up. A little what's trending straight ahead. Incogni, your data. How important is it? Well, it should be important because anybody can get it. And by anybody, I mean anybody. Scammers, thieves, people who just want to market the craziest stuff to you, phishing you. You know, you see what I'm saying? So what do? I went to Incogni. 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
5: ABC News, I'm Stephanie Officer. A New Mexico court has ordered Meta, the parent company of Facebook and Instagram, to pay $567 million to address children's mental health. ABC News contributor Mike Muse.
6: Other states will be looking at this ruling to see what is possible when it comes to a judgment against Meta.
5: Storms across the Northeast Friday not only downed trees and delayed the Yankees game, it caused massive flight delays. A family heading to New Jersey's MetLife Stadium for the Chris Brown and Usher concert said their flight initially could not land at Newark Liberty International Airport, but they still made it to the show. Well, that may be true, but it's also true that money can get rid of those pesky bills. Saturday's Powerball jackpot is now the 8th largest in history, with the prize ballooning to an estimated $856 million after nobody matched all 6 numbers in Wednesday's drawing. Your chances of winning? 1 in 292.2 million. This is ABC News.
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3: Irreverent? Yeah. So what? 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

0: You know, I think being an independent is all about just focusing on solutions and getting this country back on track.
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1: From ABC News, I'm Stephanie Officer. The number of critical U.S. air defense missiles is extremely low, including those used in Patriot missile systems, according to a government report. ABC's Rachel Scott.
2: According to one estimate, the war has used up two-thirds of America's Patriot missiles and more than a half of its long-range missile interceptors. Sources tell ABC News the president backed away from his latest major threat against Iran, in part after his top advisors warned about the potential impact a major escalation would have on the interceptor stockpile. Iran mocking the president for repeatedly abandoning his threats. The regime's top negotiator calling it theater diplomacy on loop and a failed strategy.
1: New York State police are searching for the man they believe killed his 70-year-old father in Orange County, then lit his house on fire, allegedly trying to cover it up. Officials found 70-year-old Robert Ryan Thursday evening after firefighters extinguished the blaze. Now the manhunt is on for 32-year-old Thomas David Ryan. His sister tells ABC News it's something their family feared for a long time, saying Ryan has severe mental illness and went off his medication. Authorities believe he's driving a 2016 gray Toyota Prius with New York license plate HNH7671. He's considered armed and dangerous, police urging anyone who sees him not to approach and to immediately call 911. Hot and humid weather on the East Coast, dangerous fire conditions out west.
3: For Las Vegas, Nevada, out towards the southwest, the desert southwest, ninth day in a row that they're dealing with extreme heat warnings. That includes areas of Phoenix, 112, Palm Springs, 109. Salt Lake City is under that too, 102 degrees. And the heat in the west persists all the way through the weekend. Salt Lake City, 101, 101 Saturday, 99 on your Sunday. And then Billings, 95, 101, just unusually hot.
1: Wendy's worker in Massachusetts looking forward to starting freshman year at Yale this fall, all because his employers decided to help fund his education. 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
5: All across America, we are Red Eye Radio. Welcome and good morning. Thank you so much for being here.
6: Thank you.
5: All right, where do you want to start? I know where I want to start. I got it. We've been totally unorganized. Everybody's talking about our pre-show meeting was complete chaos.
6: Right. Yeah.
5: And all of a sudden it's time to go on the air.
6: Right. Yeah.
5: So I'm going to take charge here. I'll start out the show today. Okay. Is that all right? Right.
6: Yeah.
5: Your
6: sure,
5: approval.
6: Sure.
5: All right.
6: Yeah.
5: Let's talk about the commie cornucopia of contradictions.
6: Yeah, okay.
5: Memdani yesterday on the grocery stores. All right? Here we go.
6: All right.
5: Here's a reporter's question. Are you ready? All right.
7: How are you going to keep people from taking advantage of that, that deal, basically? And is there going to be a limit on the number of items that someone can take that are discounted at that level from that essential basket?
8: So our RFP makes very clear that this is a program for New Yorkers to be able to put food on the table, not a program for people to be able to make a quick buck through reselling. I'm going to pass it over to our EDC head, Gia Pack, to add some additional details.
9: Yeah, so if you look at our RFP for the operator, we are looking to make sure that we target New Yorkers, whether it be at sort of a library card-esque thing, and also we manage who's buying and that is focused on everyday New Yorkers. So,
5: hear what she said? Like, library, they're going to do, they couldn't say, they workshop this.
6: Oh, yeah,
5: they
6: yeah.
5: sat in a meeting and said, we cannot say we're going to require ID to shop in the store. So they said, we're going to make sure that it's all New Yorkers, like a library card. Nobody reads.
6: Library card.
5: Nobody reads. Nobody's a lie. You're saying, and that's a form of ID anyway, what you're saying is that what a racist, an incredibly sexist statement this means. Blacks and married women with children. Man, I love using their arguments against them.
6: Well, it's their arguments.
5: Blacks and married children. Hold it. The DSA approves of that, married children.
6: Okay.
5: Blacks and married women will not be able to shop in Mamdani's Save-A-Lot. Oh, wait a minute. They all went out of business.
6: Save-A-Lot's around
5: in Chicago. You saw, see that story there.
6: You are saving a lot, technically, because you're not shopping there. You're not spending any money there at all.
5: Why is Mamdani being racist and sexist? Why? You know, because if married women cannot shop there, if blacks cannot shop there, because remember, blacks can't get IDs and married women change their names.
6: Yeah.
5: And this is their argument against ID for voting. And think about this. Voting is nothing compared to food. You can't live without food. So what they're saying is you're going to have to show ID unless you shoplift.
6: Man, the shoplifting thing is going to be huge, because there's going to, with every establishment, I don't care who owns it,

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0: We are Red Eye Radio. He's Eric Carly, and I'm Gary McNamara. You know, really, the whole Mamdani thing, when I said it's the commie cornucopia of contradictions, I mean, it's just all we're doing is using their arguments against them. They make the argument that voter ID will keep blacks and married women from voting.
1: Yeah.
0: Yet they want ID for Mamdani supermarket. Well, it's very simple using their argument. Then you're racist and you're sexist.
1: Yep.
0: You don't want blacks to be able to get cheaper food at your grocery stores or married women. Argue the point with us.
1: Right.
0: That's your argument.
1: Yep.
0: That's the beauty of this. That's their argument.
2: That's what they've been using. How does it not apply?
0: I mean, it's
2: now I've got to be worried about carrying my library card. Is the cops, are they going to start asking for your library card? Do I have to be able to read?
3: I guess I do to drive. I at least need to know the letters. Going to give you the vision test.
0: All you need to know is
2: pretty sure that's an E, maybe an F.
0: S-T-O-P.
2: Yeah,
0: that's exactly. And maybe the yield sign.
2: Yeah.
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10: 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You've spent your whole life building your wealth. Don't leave it unprotected. Set up your kids for success.

0: them to. But I'm just watching guys like you, and you're very talented people. The question is, will they vote? Because a lot of them are very angry at Republicans, to be honest with you.
1: They're why is
0: angry
1: that?
0: At I don't know. I mean, they're angry at Republicans, but they're not angry at me.
1: Interesting thing. Why?
0: They're not angry at me, but they are angry at Republicans.
1: Everyone's always angry.
0: And there are some areas that are basically Democrat, but they're Trump, like Pennsylvania. I win Pennsylvania easily. I win other places easily. Look, I won Michigan easily. I did well with Michigan. I did well with almost everything. To be honest, I did well with everything.
1: But it's a good point, Mike.
0: Now the question is,
1: Rogers lost when you were on the ballot.
0: Yeah.
1: And now he's up again.
0: Well, he lost when I'm on the ballot, and I won big in Michigan. But I happen to think he won.
1: Okay. Well, that's
0: No. I think it was a rigged deal. I think they rigged him out of it. But he's a very good candidate. It's very important for the country that we win, because you have people getting in office right now who will destroy this country. You have a person in Michigan that won the other night.
1: Abdul Al-Sayed.
0: He is a disaster for the country. Got a good line of stuff. I watched him. He speaks well. Speaks okay. Seemed better. But I'll tell you what, guys like that get in, they'll destroy this country.
2: You'd had a meeting with Hakeem Jeffries a long time ago. I don't think you've had many more conversations with him since then. Maybe you have. What's your read of him?
0: I think he's a nice guy. I mean, I did. He was here.
2: Yeah.
0: We had a good meeting. It was, look.
2: He's harsh on you. He says,
0: Well, he's harsh because I'm harsh on him, I'm sure he wouldn't be so harsh. I've said bad things about
2: him. Could you do business with him, you think?
0: Yeah, I think so. Look, the people harshing me, I'm harshing them. It's part of the world. You cover it very well. You cover specifically Congress. You see a strange group of people. But I'd probably get along with them very well. I met him essentially once.
2: Yep.
0: I think I'd probably get along with him very well.
3: So we've got how we're going to go forward with DSA gaining ground. We also have, I know, it's the latest with Iran. Apparently there's going to be another deal just in time for the weekend. I don't believe it. I don't blame you if you don't either. So that, in addition to the DSA and whether or not, I mean, you have to think about this. After midterms, and this is why all of this stuff, like bringing it all together, is because after midterms, if, and we're going to talk about this later in the show, if the polling is close or accurate in any way, we're going to have a little bit of a thing to deal with. And this is one of the reasons that you maybe have seen, and especially if you're a subscriber to my newsletter, you saw the thing about the burrito argument. There's this big argument right now in the right over not just cost, but how that cost affects people, right? And whether it is enough of an effect to maybe potentially kind of toss midterms. And that's where we're at. So welcome to the radio program, Dana Lash with you. The Iran stuff, like I said, I don't know if we're going, I mean, it seems like every Friday for, I don't know how many weeks now, every Friday we've had, well, looks like it's Friday, we're going to have possibly another deal, potentially have another deal. I really do put a lot of stock, actually, in what I've heard from a number of foreign policy experts who have said that they think really the ultimate way to do this is to just, for the lack of a better way to put it, starve out Iran, right? You have to starve them out. And the longer that we have this hold on the strait and the longer that we are able to kind of stranglehold them from being able to do things simply just like being able to export their crude, being able to do all of those things, we're going to have a major impact. And you may not even have to fire a single shot. You may not have to take Karg Island. But that doesn't come without a little bit of a pinch, for the lack of a better way to put it. And we never have been able to get into a position politically where we are able to withstand that and then withstand the insane onslaught of the horrific press coverage. So that's where we're at with everything. So, like I said, if you get the newsletter, you have gotten a lot of this already with all of the headlines curated for you. And I also have my latest piece from the Washington Times up, because this kind of factors into the Iran stuff too, considering the fact that Iran pays all of these other, you know, ancillary groups, the Hamas, the Hezbollah, et cetera, et cetera. So it's important to keep all of that in mind. And we'll see. Because that whole disarmament agreement, as we broke it down, isn't actually a disarmament agreement. All right. So the big thing, though, with Iran is the gay one-legged, burnt, at least burnt, one-legged, that's for sure, gay, totally, dead, questionable. The Mohabbah Khamenei has been rushed to the hospital and is in critical condition. I don't believe it. I think he's dead already. Dude's dead. He hadn't been rushed to the hospital. Dude has been dead the entire time. And the IRGC are just weakened at burying him as a way to try to maintain control. That's the only thing. How many times have we heard this guy's dead? Now, do I believe that maybe at the least, generously, he's alive and maybe, I don't know, compromised to the point where the IRGC is the one making all the decisions? Yes, that's the only, you know, that's the only other possibility, I think. Because that would explain some of the moves from Iran and some of, you know, if you have these equally hardline IRGC leaders. But I don't know. Did he ever actually leave the hospital? I don't know if anybody ever saw him go into the hospital. I don't know. But for a country that requires regular viewing of their, I guess, their dead leader, their leaders, because they rely on that populist. And that's why I say populism is a strategy. It's not a set of beliefs. It's kind of hard to think that they can go on for that long without having him visible. He has to be visible. That's the big thing. He's got to be visible. So we'll see. I don't know. But I don't know if he's, I mean, I think it's also maybe, here's what I really think. You know what I really think? I think the dude's dead. I think he's been dead. I think we blew his A double snakes up. I think all his legs and fibbly bits blew into the wind. And I think that he's dead. And I think that they're just like, they are trying to maintain this theater of him being alive so that they can continue to run things. Guy's totally dead, so that they can continue to run things. And that's all they're doing right now. And then they're going to go through this theater of, oh my gosh, he's dead. He's been martyred. Our one-legged, burnt-up, dead, gay-dead Khamenei Jr. He's been martyred. He's going up to his giant sex cult in the sky where he gets the perpetually virginized 72 ladies, except he's gay. So, ooh, how does that work? Maybe he was yeeted from a rooftop because of his gay. Everybody knows he's gay. He's like flaming. He's like a flaming hot Cheeto. Everybody knows this. He is. Pinky's out, flaming hot Cheeto. Guy is as gay as Richard Simmons is questionable. Just saying. It's not wrong. I like Richard Simmons, but come on. Nobody's that happy all the time. For real. So they're just parading him out at this point. I think they're doing this, by the way, because they are out of options. I think they're about damn near broke. Their military has been decimated. There's nothing else left for them to do. So the only other option is, let's have a good excuse for some kind of pause. Khamenei Jr.'s dead. I mean, he's been dead. Oh, but now he's really dead. Oh, woe is us. That's what this is. That's all this is. So, but no, for real though, he is gay. So what does he get does he get to go to the sex cult heaven? I'm looking at Kane, like Kane's some sort of theocratic authority.
4: I don't know. Maybe it's different virgins. I don't know what he gets.
3: He gets a bunch of twinks?
4: I don't know.
3: I don't know. How does that work over there?
4: I honestly don't want to occupy any more of my brain with this.
3: Yeah, but still, though, let's think about it. I'm just wondering if it can be used for leverage. Because maybe he doesn't want to die if he has to go up and get ladies.
4: Assuming he's not dead already, but yeah.
3: Yeah, just assuming that he's not dead already. And that, you know, I mean, that he was even allowed in. I don't know, because Islam seems to be pretty hardcore with some stuff. I mean,

0: you show an ankle, you get beaten to death. So I don't know. I mean, what is it if you like cornhole and other dudes? I don't know. I don't know how that works. It's Friday. Half of you are drunk. Spare me. You are literally sitting by your pool or in your you're in your backyard watching your kids run in the sprinkler. I don't even want to hear it. Don't even want to hear it. We all know it. You all know this is true. This is not Dora the Explorer Radio. It's Big Kid Broadcast, right? BKB. You all know this is true. You all thought it. I just said it. I don't want to hear nothing. Not a peep. But though, for real. So, however, I just think it's hysterical. And I hope Trump trolls them so bad. If they end up going through this theater of, oh, our hominy's dead, I hope that Trump trolls them. Maybe he can bring out like a giant. They could do the Iranian, the old regime flag in pride colors. And he could drape a box in front of the Capitol. And they could like, oh, look, it's the dead hominy junior. Oh. And they could have another little separate box for his leg that was apparently rumored to have been blown off to the sky, right? They could do that as well. Have like a little box next to it, also draped in the regime flag that's done up in pride colors. Why not? I mean, it's an appropriate send-off, right? So I think there's a lot of opportunity there. Okay, I got to get into a couple of other things. Let me get you set up for the other stuff because I just realized I spent an inordinate amount of time on this topic, too much to Kane's chagrin. Have you heard of the job homeless helper? Have you heard of that job homeless helper?
1: No, it sounds okay.
0: Like a helper for the homeless.
1: Yeah, sounds.
0: How much do you think a homeless helper would earn?
1: Oh, I don't $15 an hour or something?
0: Oh, that's adorable.
1: $20 an hour?
0: Well, in California, this dude who is a homeless helper ended up getting $1.6 million.
2: What?
0: Yeah. Plus bonuses, vacation, payouts. Oh, and he didn't actually live in the city in which he was a homeless helper. He lived in Hawaii. Yeah. Or she did. She, and then there's another dude also that earned seven figures. Yeah, this is that big story about the homeless service organizations in California and how they ended up actually getting most of the money that was never actually allocated to the homeless. You can't make this up. So we're going to get into that also. Oh, but I have more. Have you seen a little pop culture thing? We have one report that completely obliterates the claim that there's a famine in Gaza, which we're going to discuss. And also, apparently, they're out of ideas for films. And so they've decided to follow the story of a fisherwoman who asked a basket maker to make her a husband out of wicker. And it's literally a film called Wicker. So all the Candyland mommy sleuths are going to do this next. So we've got a lot to hit still. And that's just, I mean, that's actually everything I had in this first segment that I completely blew past. As we move, our partners that will bring you the program, it's the folks over at Chapter. Chapter exists to cut through all of the confusion that exists out there with Medicare. Medicare is confusing on purpose, and all of that is how people end up in the wrong plan, overpaying, and undercovered. It is incredibly important to find somebody on your side. That's incredibly important to find. And Chapter exists to cut through all of this. I mean, they're an honest translator for Medicare. On average, people who work with Chapter save over $1,100 a year on healthcare costs. 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
20: Now, all of the news you would probably miss. It's time for Dana's Quick Five.
0: So this sounds like a genius idea for us to do. Artificial intelligence is used now to design brand new viruses. What? They say there's no harm to humans, guys.

0: What? That's the thing. AI is now being used to design brand new viruses that are fully functional and can replicate in the lab, say U.S. researchers. It's the first time whole genomes have been successfully designed by AI. They have resulting 16 novel viruses that were created to infect bacteria, and they pose no threat to people, they said. Absolutely no threat at all, wink, wink, nudge, nudge. No threat to the peoples. Do you believe this? Why are we doing this? Why are we making... Is this going to be like, oh, well, it's getting rid of, like, bacterias and viruses, other viruses and things like that? Like, what's the point of doing it? Otherwise, if it's biowarfare, that's going to get out, and it's going to be into some wet market where people eat grody animals, and then we're all going to get it, and it's going to suck out loud. And I'll be damned if I have to quarantine and do the home thing. I'm not doing any of that. I will literally knock down sweater sets, go into Bath and Body Works, and I will destroy entire soap towers. Shut up. Moving on. Leprosy. Why? Why leprosy? Of all the things, this old-timey disease is now back. It's climbing in Florida. Is it because of, well, I know armadillos carry it. Yeah. Could it be because of them weird lizards? The iguanas that fall out of trees and hit people upside the head all the time?
1: I think iguanas have that, but I can look it up.
0: Well, they, and I don't want to be confused. They're like leprosy, known as Hansen disease. No, it's leprosy. Stop it, because I will not, it'll just sound like some mbop stuff. 36 cases in Florida, a record high since reporting began in 92. 26 contracted in Florida, one out of, or a couple of out of state. Where is it coming from? So how are they catching it? Guess what it is? Armadillos. Yeah, makes sense. Can we not touch them? Guys, if you see an armadillo, I know that all of you think that you're Snow White and you want to go out there and you want to touch the animals, you want to talk to all of them like Brian Fellows from SNL. Let me give you a tip. Don't. Because you're going to get weird leprosy and bumps and all kinds of weird ancient diseases. So just don't touch of them. Look of them from a distance and stay the hell away. Thank you, America.
2: They're little roly polies.
0: That are covered with grossness. Yes, go ahead and hold this armadillo and then watch as your arm just literally shrivels and falls off. Leprosy, yay! They used to have like entire colonies for people. Gen Zers are swiping their smartphones for dumb phones to match their IQ. 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

0: Stephanie Officer. The number of critical U.S. air defense missiles is extremely low, including those used in Patriot missile systems, according to a government report. ABC News contributor and retired Army General Doug Lute said the low supply endangers U.S. troops in the Mideast.
1: U.S. facilities in the region are vulnerable. Iranian attack, especially Iranian ballistic missile attack, because it's the anti-ballistic missile interceptors that have been depleted most dramatically.
0: There is bipartisan support for a Russian sanctions bill named after the late Senator Lindsey Graham that made it through the Senate Friday. Graham's sister, who is currently filling his seat, Senator Darlene Graham, called for a House passage of the legislation that would impose more sanctions on Russia and other countries supporting its invasion of Ukraine.
2: Lindsey was committed to achieving a peaceful resolution to this war, and I'm confident that these sanctions will pave the way.
0: This is ABC News.
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14: Welcome back. Dana Lash with you. I got to, real quick, indulge me for a moment. I have a question for the chat. So, what do grown men like as birthday presents that are not your husband, that like your friends? Like you have like a couple friends in that. What are the, like, chicks are so easy to get for. So I said, it's like one of the most entertaining answers I think I've ever received. I asked the staff, I was like, what do grown men like for like a gift? And Steve immediately, I didn't even get the, like, the diphthong of the last syllable out of my mouth. And Steve's like, gift cards. And Juan's like, yes, gift cards.
15: Men love gift cards.
14: Do men like gift cards, Chet? Do they like gift cards? Is that a thing
16: We pretty much like money.
14: Well, yeah, you do. Like, I know y'all like barbecue, yeah. But it's not like I can wrap up like a box of meat and be like, you know, and like give it to someone to unwrap them. But
16: I actually
14: like
16: think
14: a
16: guys,
14: gift card for meat, maybe.
16: I actually think guys love giving gift cards more. I think there are guys that don't like to put too much thought into the gift. And they're like, hey, we want to give you the freedom of getting whatever it is you want we're going to give you a gift card. I think guys love giving gift cards. So I imagine that they'd like getting it, too.
14: Do you guys ever, do men ever give each other gifts and y'all just exchange gift cards?
16: Yeah, I've had a couple Christmases like that.
14: Juan's like, any gift card from Home Depot or Lowe's.
16: Yeah.
14: I feel like that's going to have to be Juan's ringtone now for the future, is like that song, the Home Depot theme. Just make that Juan's theme.
16: An Amazon
14: song.
16: One works well, too, these days.
14: It's just hysterical to me. I just was thinking about that because we're talking about like the stuff we're doing over the weekend. I'm like, oh man, I got to get this ready. And I was just curious about that. So I'll throw it out to the chat and see, because I know there's dudes in that group. And I'm just curious, like, women are way not like the gift card people, but men are very practical, almost clinically practical. So another difference between men and women, by the way. We'll come back to this when we get some answers. All right. So speaking of men and women being different, I wasn't going to get to this till the next hour, but it just makes sense to drop it here real quick. So Megan Rapinoe, that one little annoying chick from... Does she play soccer anymore? I mean, I think she runs her mouth more than she does anything else, more than she plays soccer, more than anything. She's all pupset now, of course. She's going after Sophie Cunningham now because Sophie Cunningham talked about merely the differences between the sexes that are scientific and observational. And now Megan Rapinoe, she's got to get involved in everything. Otherwise, she has no relevancy. That's one of the reasons why you see these chicks just jump out in front of this stuff and desperately try to weigh in with their hot take. Because if she doesn't have a hot take on this issue, does she exist anymore, right? That's how they get their relevancy. I'm just so tired of people weighing in on this. Shut up. No one has cared about what Megan Rapinoe thinks for the longest time. It's like a damn angry dwarf who just gets real mad. She comes from, she's like one of the angry Snow White dwarves who's just getting mad, bopping up and down, constantly screaming for attention, constantly screaming for relevancy. Tired of it. I mean, how many days is this that this has been like in the news now?
15: Week and a half.
14: Every one of these dumb broads. And by the way, why does, oh my gosh, do you know, wait, let me, bear with me.
16: Who's that dude on the screen?
14: No. Okay. Let me Google something, because this is going to make sense. Do you guys remember Prince Valium from Spaceballs?
15: Oh, yeah.
14: That's Megan Rapinoe's new hairstyle. Only my Gen X fam are going to get this.
16: Hashtag facts.
14: I mean, she looks like Prince Valium from Spaceballs right now. I feel like Juan may not know this, so I've got to give. Hold up. She's totally got this. I'm putting this in Slack real quick. She has that's her hair, basically. That's Prince. She just gave her a little raspberry beret, and it's her. It's Prince Valium from Spaceballs. That's who it is. By the way, they're making a Spaceballs, too, did you know? Mm-hmm. I'm very excited about that. Very excited about that. All right, one of the other things that I wanted to touch on, this is a little less fun and a little bit more serious, but also Pollywood. Did you guys see the story of the... It was a study that was done on the claims of famine in Gaza, right? And this comes by way, there was like a UNICEF report on this. It's a UNICEF-led survey that found child malnutrition in Gaza was exceptionally low by regional and even Western standards. And the findings also undermine the key argument that was used to justify the famine declaration that they had last year. How often have you guys heard, oh, there's a famine in Gaza? Israel's starving them kids. By the way, for all the people who'd like to sit here and scream that Bibi Netanyahu, that Benjamin Netanyahu gave money to Hamas, first off, two things on that. I guess it didn't work. And it shows how stupid it would be to give any kind of money to your opposition who's still going to kill you anyway. So what did you hope to achieve by trying to insist upon using that narrative as some sort of victorious declaration? Number one. Number two, do you realize that that money was aid money that was going to Gaza to feed people and to take care of people because Hamas wasn't? Oh, you guys didn't include that in your observations when you were just like gobbling up all the TikTok diarrhea? Like the red green stands you are. Oh, okay. Given everything. So people apparently weren't aware of that. Yeah, that's aid money. Mm-hmm. So The survey was carried out under the coordination of the Nutrition Cluster. It's this UNICEF-led blah, blah, blah. And the reason why, normally I would be like, oh, UN, whatever. But that's what the left's grand standard is it not? And did they not also use this organization and their political declarations about genocide in Gaza as a way to, as a cudgel to try to beat an ally in the Middle East out of any kind of movement towards self-defense? Correct. Yes, they did. So the prevailing narrative has been utterly destroyed. The UNICEF-led body that runs Gaza's nutrition surveillance system measured thousands of children's weight, height, and mid-upper arm circumference. Then the data was used to calculate the weight for height Z-score, or WHZ. That is the standard indicator that is used by the World Health Organization and other bodies to compare levels of acute malnutrition over populations over different spans of time. And so what they discovered is that the acute malnutrition that was measured by, again, the WHZ, or the weight for height Z score, ranged from merely 0.2 to 0.8% across Gaza's regions. Now, to compare, they note, the WHZ, that weight to height Z score, ranged from merely, pre-war, it was 0.8%. So already before the conflict resulting from October 7th, it was already at a very low rate, comparable to what was seen in developed countries and well below Egypt's. By the way, Egypt's WHZ, again, weight, height, Z score, is 2.9%. Jordan's is 2%. So in other words, the measured level of quote unquote acute malnutrition was not only well below any kind of critical level at all, but it was already well below by both regional and even Western standards. Now, the claim this entire time has been that Israel does not allow any kind of food, any kind of aid to get into Gaza. That has been the narrative. Oh my gosh, Israel's starving kids. Israel's killing kids. Anything that they can come up with. And they actually wanted to pass this phase 5 famine classification. And it had, in order to even get that, you have to, 30% of the children in the population under the age of 5 have to show acute malnutrition as measured by the WHZ, that weight, height, Z score. And these completely politicized bodies decided that they, these other bodies decided that they were going to declare this. So in reality, they didn't measure anything. They declared it. And that's the, peace, whatever corporation, this global, whatever. Not only did they claim something that was entirely demonstrably false, but it was entirely political, and it was based solely upon Hamas's claimed numbers. Hamas was the one that has been going out there telling everyone that kids are starving to death in Gaza. They're not. They're doing better in Gaza than they're doing in Egypt and Jordan. In Jordan, they're doing better than their other Arab counterparts. In fact, most all of them. I think the Saudis were the only one where they were on par with them. They're beating a number of other Arab countries. No joke. Like pretty much every country in the region on par with Saudis. Don't you think that's pretty relevant? Especially since one of the accusations against Israel has been this famine that they've caused. The famine. And even before then, it was incredibly questionable. And one of the reasons why you had some of these political international bodies, they were trying to claim that it was so low. They had actually refused to measure it against any of the other Arab counterparts in the region. They were actually trying to contrast it between these other African nations, etc., with higher WHZ. I mean, it's just weird. Everything that they did to try to bend over to get a talking point for their narrative, they did it. And so, yes, the rates in Gaza, they are not twice the rates of anywhere else. They're lower than every other area measured. So it is in a completely made up narrative that our American press ran with, that the international press ran with, that international bodies were using as a way to justify accusing Israel of committing war crimes. And in the reality is that they are actually doing better nutrition and weight-wise than all of their other Arab counterparts. And they're on par with Western countries. There is no such thing as famine in Gaza. It is a lie. And it's been debunked. Just like there's no genocide in Gaza, their birth rate has almost tripled. Their birth rate was not even interrupted after October 7th. So all of these claims have been so ridiculously been proven false. And Western media ran with it. International media ran with it. Not a single correction. Do you think that you will find a single correction about any of this, perhaps, say, in the New York Times? Do you think that MSNBC or whatever it is, Ms. Now, do you think that they're going to offer a correction to all of their previous reporting wherein they've accused Israel of committing genocide or pushing famine now that it's been completely overwhelmingly without any question or objection debunked 6 ways to Sunday? Do you think that they're going to offer a correction? No. Do you think any of the people that cosplay as America Firsters while pushing Red Green Alliance propaganda on the nation to try to divide and tank our best chances of winning, not just in midterms, but in 2028, an ultimate betrayal stab in the back to this republic? Do you think any of those cosplaying grifters are going to acknowledge this major correction in narrative? No. Judge them by their fruits. We have more to come as we roll towards Days of These United States, our partners that help bring you the program. It's our friends over at Superbeats, the company Human, which makes Superbeats based in Texas. And Superbeats, this is the heart chews that make a difference using clinically studied ingredients. And it really works. I've talked to you about the Superbeats chews for such a long time. 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
14: Sands through the hourglass. 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
15: I think it's trans rights now is our new battle. That's what I think I was saying, that like the battles have changed. You know, like our intentions have been the same, but now the environment has changed. We see trans people's rights being, you know, stripped away from them. There's a lot of discourse around trans athletes and where they can compete in. I would welcome a trans athlete on my team or against my team anytime. I don't think it's a problem in the world. It's just another way to kind of attack trans people. You know, we've seen players like Leisure Clarendon who stepped into that forefront and have been brave enough and courageous enough to kind of step up. So I guess that's the next battle that we have to fight as athletes.
2: First off, it's not a battle, you absolute simp. And the other aspect of it is not a battle. And also, they're not trans people, they're dudes. Because you don't, and they are dudes, because you don't see women that are like killing themselves to go and play on men's teams. Why is that? Why can't they play on men's teams? I'm so confused, Kane.
16: I know.
2: Why don't all the men like lower all of their criteria and just accept women who are identifying as men?
17: Yeah, what I hate the most about it is that you have to get rid of your common sense in order to agree with the stupidity. It's why we have weight classes in boxing and in MMA. It's like you can't, the fairness has to be there. If you're putting dudes on the court with women, going against women, the fairness is no longer there. And that's just the common sense. I don't understand why you have to be labeled as hate or whatever, phobic, just because it's common sense.
2: Well, and it shows the double

0: down. This is just stupid. So no, they don't belong on women's teams. They can start their own trans league. And when people tell you that they're not interested in men who want to be women starting their own trans league, what they're telling you is that this isn't about that at all. It's about subjugating women. It is one of the biggest, like, progressive, which patriarchy and patriarchal nonsense all came from progressivism. I see it all the time. I see it rearing its head within the woke Reich as well. These dudes who, you know, can't get a woman, who echo all of these progressive patriarchy talking points. Godless men create feminists. That's where feminists come from. Godless men who refuse the responsibility and duty of leading their house and guarding, you know, the hearts of women. These men who eschew their God-given duty and their God-called to duty. That's how we're feminists are created. And so you see this weakness on the progressive side. That's why there are all so many, there's so many that are so progressive. That's why. I mean, Christianity was the religion that equaled, made equal men and women. Purposefully so, repeatedly, with very careful intent. And so I see this stuff popping up. It's a betrayal of what they say that they're fighting for, but also it completely disregards women, and it tells women, oh, you're so replaceable that men can do it better. Stick with us, second hour on the way.
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6: From ABC News, I'm Stephanie Officer. After losing a multi-million dollar lawsuit Friday in New Mexico over the youth mental health crisis, Facebook's parent company vowed to appeal the landmark ruling, Meta insisting it works hard to keep people safe. ABC's Elizabeth Chelsea.
7: The judge ruling for users under age 18, Meta must eliminate push notifications at night and during school hours, hide like counts, add safeguards for AI chatbots, and put new time limits on the apps, no more than 90 hours per month. Tammy Rodriguez says her daughter Selena got addicted to Instagram and developed depression and took her own life at age 11.
8: I'm doing it to save other kids' lives.
7: Her mom, now one of thousands of other lawsuits filed against social media platforms.
6: If you or someone you know is struggling with a mental health crisis, please call or text the National Lifeline at 988. We're learning more about the bravery of heroes on scene during the deadly In-N-Out shooting in Idaho last week. ABC's Trevor Ault detailing chilling new surveillance video.
9: Terrified workers scrambling away, led by an off-duty state trooper inside. The trooper and the suspect then exchanging gunfire.
10: He seemed unusually comfortable aiming that rifle at those cars.
9: Armed civilian Jordan Salinas also fired shots at the gunman.
10: As soon as some rounds started coming at him, everything changed. All that bravado he had immediately crumbled.
9: The shooter dying from a self-inflicted gunshot wound. Investigators say he shot 10 people. Three of them were killed.
6: Hands up, Gabriella. Another member of K-pop supergroup Cat's Eye is stepping away from the spotlight. Sofia La Forteza is reportedly taking a mental health break. This comes just months after another member, Manoah Bannerman, did the same. Actor Michael B. Jordan surprised a grandma in Tulsa, Oklahoma with a FaceTime call and jewelry after a viral TikTok showed she had a framed picture of the Oscar winner in with others of her family, despite having no connection to him. You're listening to ABC News.
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0: on Sunday, you know, and I just feel like if I play Audio Soundbite 9, Kane,
1: yeah,
0: might be a little difficult for me. Not to go to church, but to walk in with, like, and say, I've been real good this week. So the issue, first off, the issue, let me start with this. Let's prepare cut 8, please. The issue with the far left and the DSA, obviously, is they're terrorists. I mean, how else are you going to, if you're sitting here saying that America deserved 9/11, you deserve to have your ass kicked. You do. I wish sometimes that we lived in the Wild West, because I have a better way to settle things. But everybody's so litigious and everybody's got to go to court. I'm very old school, which is why the guy who threatened to kill me on the internet suddenly got very, very quiet when I discovered his home address, satellite photos of his house, his social security number, his license plate number, where he works, where his family works, and his entire clientele list. And yes, I did reach out to his employer, because if you're going to FA, I will make you FO. Don't, like, mistake and think that because I'm a woman in her 40s that I am not the craziest, meanest person you will ever meet in your ever-loving life. Hi. So, let's go to cut 8. So, Hassan Piker is very upset because people heard the comment that he made with his own face about America deserving 9/11. So, this is his defense, believe it or not. Listen.
2: Point. We got to realize, like, this 9/11 stuff is just only being weaponized as a way to make Muslims and Muslim candidates look bad. Like, it's a permission structure for Islamophobia. It's ridiculous, dude. It's so ridiculous. It's so racist.
0: So that's all he has. Wait, are you sitting here seriously telling me that that's the level of insight you get from Nepo anchor baby Hassan Piker? Yeah. It's so lame, dude. It's so racist. It's racist. To be, like, offended because I said America deserved 9/11, that's literally, like, racist. He says it's being weaponized for Islamophobia. I think he's trying to weaponize the empathetic structure of a Christian nation and use it to try to nullify said Christian nation. That's what I think. It's not Islamophobia to point out that you like watching Americans die. It's not Islamophobia to point out that you think that innocent Americans deserved to be burned to death at the hands of a bunch of Islamists. That's not Islamophobia. That's mere observation. It's not Islamophobia to point out that a Nepo anchor baby who goes and campaigns with other people who share his views on 9/11 to be kind of critical of that and say that it is absolutely Islamist driven. That's not Islamophobia. Islamophobia is a made up word that tries to get you to ignore statistical fact. Now, I'm not saying every Muslim is a terrorist, but most terrorists are Muslims. You can get mad all you want to. That doesn't change the fact. Because other people can observe this statistical reality and say the same thing. So you can't try to sit here and invalidate the argument by some sort of appeal to fallacy and invalidate the messenger. That's ridiculous. This is just fact. And yes, he deserved to get called out. Just like he deserved to get called out for going on his poverty tour of Cuba wearing an $800 shirt and $1,200 sunglasses. Just like he deserves to get called out for electrocuting his dog. Just like he deserves to get called out every single time he says something stupid and voluntarily puts it into the public sphere. I mean, it's weaponized for Islamophobia. I think Hassan Piker is racist. I think Hassan Piker hates everything that America represents. I think he hates Christianity. I think he hates westernized democracy in the construct of our republic. I think he hates all of it. And just because he can dress up in nouveau riche designer duds doesn't make it any less jihadi. It's a jihadi mentality. That's Islamism. And the left and the woke right think that they can flirt around with it to bring about a bigger, larger, more intrusive government structure. Here is Jennifer Welch, who has pinched her face to the point where it's as taut as an anus, saying that, well, she's defending Hassan Piker here. This is cut 9.
3: And then they trot out these candidates and try, like Mike Rogers,
0: dude,
3: and try to

0: Some you to think that he's actually going to service Michiganders. And they know he won't. So what they're going to do is they're going to say, Abdul El-Sayed, he must be a terrorist. He must be this insane person. Well, they've run against him, and they can't dig up any dirt on him at all.
1: Really?
0: They've tried. They say, oh, he campaigned with Sean Piker. Who gives a shit? Tough titties. Get over it. All of you are campaigning with J.D. Vance, Stephen Miller, Donald Trump, Ted Cruz, etc. Go f*** yourselves. I am so sick of this bull narrative that
1: it's not
0: somehow who the Democrats campaign with is this horrible thing. Look at the monsters running this country. And
1: she's not really bright, right? She's not the sharpest needle in the Botox drawer.
2: The marble in that drawer.
1: First off, to say that no one came up with anything is absolutely untrue. I mean, we've got audio, we've got video, we have paper receipts. He's been linked to CARE. He's been linked to Muslim Brotherhood. Now, he dismisses everything with a receipt as being baseless. But truth is truth. Just because you dislike it doesn't invalidate it. He has a lot of super sketchy associations. And those super sketchy associations, especially from Democrats who like to talk about dark money and they like to talk about foreign influence, suddenly they have no issue. They have no issue. Now, Lorraine says that Jennifer Welch wants to sleep with Hassan Piker. But first off, I'm pretty sure he's gay. And secondly, I'm pretty sure she's like, even if he wasn't, I don't think that he would want to get with someone who's his grandmother's age. Just saying. I mean, hide them hands and get some broadband light therapy on your shoulders. I mean, for crying out loud, you can sit here and pull your and bleach your face all you want to, but you got to think about the rest of it. It doesn't match. Dana, is it mean? You're damn right it is. And deserved? Yes. So whatever that they can do to try to invalidate all of these associations. Notice how they had no problem with any of this during the primary. It's now that we're getting towards the general that it's become problematic. And keep in mind, I find it fascinating how so many people have been talking about black voters, and black voters are not falling for this DSA stuff. They are actually eschewing the DSA outreach. And this was one of the, let me pull up my notes here. This was one of the things that came up when they were doing exit polling in Michigan, and they are not fans of it. They're not fans of it at all. It's been described as El-Sayed's moment of truth because he has fallen short in appealing to black voters. Now, there are some Democrat socialists. There are some dumb socialists. I'm not saying Democrat because it's like putting glitter on a turd. That's stupid. But they're having some trouble. And one of the reasons that they're having trouble is the working class, which is black and white, the working class. They hear the rhetoric from DSA, and that does not resonate with them, because all of the people at DSA, look at all these people. They're all rich Nepo anchor babies. All of them. Zoran Mandani. They have a fortress in Uganda. I can't remember how many square feet that mansion was. That's where he had his wedding, to that one chick who dresses like a super frumpy person, and everyone's kissing her butt because they think that's the next big thing. I don't get it. But he's a Nepo anchor baby. Hassan Piker, same thing. They've never had to work. This is a guy who was given a podcast by his fat uncle, who calls himself a young Turk, and he's like 60. Okay. These individuals, they've never had any skin in the game. They've never had to work. They don't understand the value of a dollar. They don't understand the value of hard work because they've had everything handed to them. I mean, if you look at every single one of these DSA candidates, every single one of their stories are the exact same. They're all the exact same. I mean, whether it's the lady in Michigan, I mean, it doesn't matter. All of them are the exact same. And this guy, Abdul El-Sayed, born in Egypt, came to the United States. His parents moved here. This guy His parents were rich. He grew up rich. And he had no question. He never had to worry about affording a medical school. He never had to worry about affording anything. He's never worked in the private sector ever. He only did stuff in college and then in the government because of his parents' connections. He got a job in the Detroit Health Department, still for the government. That's literally it. He's never worked in the private sector ever. This is a guy, like all of them, all of these DSA people have the exact same story. Working class voters do not find any resonance there. They do not see anything with which they identify. They see people who don't know their industry, who don't understand the economic layout of the United States, who don't understand the importance of manufacturing, of domestic energy, of minerals. They don't understand the importance of our exports. They don't understand the importance of any of this because they've never had to work in it. So it's no wonder why working class voters are like, no thanks. El Sayed going in the general he's going to struggle with black voters because black voters are like, this guy doesn't work. And they are offended. Honestly, I think they're offended because the Democrats do this every damn election. They put up someone, they're like, well, this person's brown. You're brown, so you got to brown for brown, right? You got to vote for him. That's what they do all the time. They think that they don't have to make a case to black voters, that they can just put up someone who has a higher melanin count than any kind of white challenger, and they think that's going to be enough of a campaign. They consistently do this, and now they're kind of freaking out in Michigan right now because they just realized that he's going to have to campaign. He's actually going to have to get out there and do it. The way that they had been doing it previously, they fly Hassan Piker in and they hold a couple of little events from pre-selected people and then they record it and then they make it out like, oh, he's going everywhere when really he went to like two places. That's not going to be enough. You're going to actually have to get there and retail politic. But then it gets real tricky because people that turn out to meet him are going to be asking him hard questions. What is your plan for the economy here? What is your plan for manufacturing? What is your plan for tax incentives when we're overtaxed? What is your plan? But Democrats never talk to black voters like that because they don't think black voters care, just like they don't think women care about anything other than abortion. They're really going to screw themselves here. One other quick point. 24, Michigan went for Trump. He pierced through the blue wall. That is not to be undercounted. We'll have more on this. I know we got headlines coming up. Our partners that help bring you the program for this portion of the show. It's the folks over at Ghostbed, the best mattress on the market, hands down. I say this as someone who did all this research, and I bought like a couple of years ago this super bougie mattress because I thought that I needed to buy like this particular type of mattress in order to be comfortable and to not like be sore when you wake up or overheat or anything like that. 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
14: And now, all of the news you would probably miss. It's time for Dana's Quick Five.
1: So, a man was arrested for dressing up in a Grim Reaper costume on a hospital rooftop and staring at patients. Oh, man. It's probably not the nicest thing to do. So, the guy, he climbed on. This is in Britain, of course. course it's in Britain, Kane. So the man...

0: the Grim Reaper, Leon Gillespie, pled guilty to causing a nuisance without reasonable excuse on NHS premises and was handed a £200 fine by the magistrates in North Wales. He dressed up as a Grim Reaper at the hospital, whose Welsh name I will fall over pronouncing, and climbed onto the rooftop where he stared at staff and visitors. He had a long blade and was making a noise on the hospital building. He later described it as a crow costume. It wasn't, but it's still kind of funny. Right. So they just arrested him for trespass. I mean, that's so mean. Hysterical. But also not nice. Still hysterical, though. Apocalyptic scenes after huge swarms of locusts filled up the sky in Russia above Dagestan. The arrival of millions of locusts turned a peaceful Sunday into an apocalyptic scene in the southwest corner of the country. They swept across the field, and then the sky was almost blocked out as they flew over. Huh. I'm not saying that that's a sign, but I am suggesting that perhaps it's a sign. A stepmom let her 11-year-old stepson run alongside the car in a parking lot, and then, because she's a moron, ran him over. 26-year-old, she's headed to prison. She fatally ran over her 11-year-old stepson. She's sentenced to 4 years behind bars, pled guilty to negligent homicide. What a horrible story. Just horrible. 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So Human just released the best Super Beats Archie that they've ever made. 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

0: Made it $856 million after nobody matched all six numbers in Wednesday's drawing. Your chances of winning? 1 in 292.2 million. 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
8: Welcome back to the program. Dana Lash with you. We're at the bottom of the second hour on Friday, getting you set up. And, I just saw a headline. I'm going to save it for our next quick five, because apparently if you want healthier kids, you should get a dog. That's a, I am saving this headline for now. I just saw it fly past.
9: More dogs equal more health?
8: Yes. Oh. Yes. So if you get like two dogs, you double the chance of health that you would have with the one dog. And then if you have four, it doubles the chance from the two.
9: This is the kind of science I'm into.
8: I like this math. Yep. This math makes sense, right? It's super good. Oh, man. I really don't want to talk about some of this stuff, but it is a slow news day. And also, I think it's just important to touch on some of it. We were talking about Hassan Piker previously and how Hassan Piker has said some pretty horrible things and clearly does not like America. I mean, he's gone out of his way to say that, blame America for 9/11 and say that they, you know, we deserved it, what happened on 9/11. That's him, not us. He's had all kinds of slurs where he's gone off on social. I don't know what he does. I guess he just sits in front of a camera and he doesn't know really any of these issues. He doesn't do the legwork of actually trying to educate himself and keep up with the news and keep up with everything that's happening so he can have like an informed discussion. It's like he gets online and just like runs his mouth and says the craziest stuff about people. And that's it. Apparently, I don't know. People like watching, you know, roadside slap fights. So I guess this is, you know, kind of a similar aesthetic. So he ended up, I think he got Asmongold banned. But the ban apparently was overturned. Asmongold is kind of

0: independent but common sense streamer who I think some people would say that he's on the right. I just think he's kind of independent. But he was going off on the illegal immigrant invasion in Ceuta and how it's always been a Spanish enclave. I don't care if it's connected to Morocco via land. It's irrelevant. It's been a Spanish enclave, the end. And he was talking about how people actually exploit their kids and use them as shields as a way to do some of, to carry out some of this behavior. And he's absolutely not wrong. I mean, we've seen that happen at the southern border. I've seen it literally with my own eyes. I've been down there. I've been in some of these detention facilities. I saw a lot of this. So he's not wrong, but then he ended up getting banned for it, but then it was overturned. Meanwhile, you have all this insane, crazy stuff coming out of Hassan Piker's mouth, and no one says a thing. I don't think he's ever been banned, has he? I don't think Piker's ever been banned.
1: I don't think so.
0: Yeah, I don't think he has.
2: Plenty to be banned over, but no.
0: I will have to say, Asmongold kind of, in a way, sort of looks like he's cosplaying as the Western idealization of Jesus.
1: Oh, yeah.
0: But he's got a big American flag in the background. I like him. I mean, he's just common sense guy. He's just a common sense dude. That's it. He's not like a super far right winger or nothing like that. Not in any way like Hassan Piker is. But there are these people, these dudes that are in political pop culture now. So Piker's campaigning with every single Democrat that he possibly can. They've been celebrating him all throughout this primary cycle. Now they're terrified as to what this portends for a general. They're looking at the subgroups that they've always been able to rely on to turn out the vote. And now they're watching some of these voters walk away from it. I was talking about black voters and how the support, they're not really supportive of DSA. They're not supportive of DSA. And in Michigan, particularly, Trump took Michigan in the 2024 election. Now, but granted, it was by a small margin. But that's insanely significant when you look at all of the years Michigan has been blue. And that's considered one of the crowns in the Democrats' so-called blue wall. We talked a little bit about that earlier this week. The states that have always been reliably Democrat, that Democrats can always count on in order to secure that vote. So that's pretty significant. And that he took that, and he actually took it, and I was reading this last night and some this morning. Trump took a significant, better, more so than any other Republican. I think, what was it, the last Republican was Reagan, I think, to pierce the blue wall. And Trump pierced the blue wall, and he did it by winning working class voters, a lot of people who had previously voted Democrat. We saw that in 2016. And then the Democrats turned around and decided to excoriate the people that had reliably voted them into office for decade after decade because they didn't vote for the old white woman. So they called all these people racist. That was in 2016 with Hillary Clinton. I know you all remember that. So in Michigan, something similar set up. We saw a lot of that replicated with working class voters, apparent also with minorities, Hispanic voters, black voters, women voters. And in Michigan, those working class voters and minority groups helped put Trump over the top. And that was while he was running against Kamala Harris. So that's incredibly significant. So that's why I think it's not going to be the cakewalk that the DSA thinks it is in Michigan. And they keep saying, well, we're overtaking everything. We're overtaking everything. Their own party's immune system is starting to kick in certain areas. This stuff maybe sells well online to the radicalized ideologues on the left, but when it comes to turning out the vote, that's the demographic that tends to stay home, and they rely on their young voters and the more radical of the ideologues to make it up for them. But those people tend to stay home in generals. They only really kind of get involved in primaries, and generals are kind of nowhere to be seen, definitely nowhere to be seen in municipal and local elections. And that coupled with the number of people that went to Trump during 24, it's just not going to be as easy as they think it is. Also, if you look, and I was breaking this down in Missouri's first congressional district, because we talked about this earlier in the week when Wesley Bell beat Cori Bush, that's a predominantly black district. I lived in that district. I've helped people campaign in that district, Republicans, just trying to register Republican voters because the GOP gives up on it all the time. But when I was there, it was the third congressional district, pretty much the same boundary lines. It's been expanded a little bit, but still gerrymandered to ensure a hardcore concentrated Democrat turnout. Wesley Bell was a big Democrat. Cori Bush was, you know, she aligns with DSA. She was utterly defeated because voters, again, majority black district, voters rejected her record of do-nothingness. And they thought that Wesley Bell better understood not just the economic issues, but also the manufacturing issues, because that district used to be, back in its heyday, a big manufacturing base. And that has, I mean, it's since hemorrhaged all of that. It's hemorrhaged residents. It's hemorrhaged jobs. It's hemorrhaged tax revenue. It's hemorrhaged businesses. And so Bell actually has spoken and he's a Democrat, so I'll never vote for the guy, but he's a better Democrat than some of the other Democrats, if that makes sense. And I actually think he may be capable of doing math, whereas Cori Bush would literally send her warlock boyfriend after people. I'm not kidding. The warlock thing is real. You should Google it if you want to laugh. But she was rejected. Michigan is a little slightly different because of the Islamist component. But if you remove that component, I don't think that Abdul al-Sayed would have been victorious in that primary. That is why the whole Jewish thing with AIPAC was such a foremost factor in their primary. And in the weeks leading up to the vote, al-Sayed's people was like really hammering Haley Stevens. Haley Stevens described herself as a Zionist Democrat, which I think is different than just being pro-Israel. But she's a pro-Israel Democrat, but she said she was a Zionist Democrat. And she was besieged by the Islamists there, those who especially were doing a lot of campaigning for Abdul al-Sayed, including Hassan Piker, to bring this tugboat to shore. So they really used that as a cudgel. That element was absent in the first congressional district race. I'm not saying that there aren't Islamist portions of that electorate there, but it is not little Mogadishu like Michigan is, right? And it's a very different. That element was absent there. And I think in Michigan, had you not had that Islamist element, I think that Abdul al-Sayed would not have been victorious. I really don't. I think it was the Islamism and the appeal to the Hassan Piker rhetoric that put him over the top. So this creates a complication going into the general election, because now he has to appeal more broadly, and he can run to the center all he wants to, and you can have other Democrats go out there and try to say that it's guilt by association to have someone like Piker campaign with you, but he has verbally shared those thoughts. He has verbally out loud agreed with him and had these discussions on agreement at his campaign stops, and the reason that we know this is because it's been on video. It's been live streamed. It's been recorded. The videos are out there. So it's not like people are just making this up out of the ether. These are things that he has said and things that he has done. So he's going to be in a difficult spot. And I think it's incredibly important when we're talking about midterms and the rise of the DSA to compare those congressional districts, because the Islamist element is what factored into Abdul al-Sayed's victory. Whereas in the first congressional district in Missouri, it wasn't. But in al-Sayed, you still have black voters that were rejecting his DSA rhetoric. Same thing in the first congressional district in Missouri. DSA voters or black voters were rejecting DSA rhetoric because they want jobs. They want economic issues. They don't want to sit here and talk about Jews, Jews, Jews all damn day. But that's all the DSA offers. That's all they have. So they're going to be a little bit of a pickle going into general. In the meantime, what Republicans should be doing, there's million dollar audio footage, video footage of this stuff. Now, I will say this. On the right, it doesn't help that we have the Taint brothers. What? I said it right. The Taints. You know the guys I'm talking about? One of them dresses like a twink, and the other is always in like oddly tailored suits. I think that he has shoulder pads, and I think his suits are, he almost looks like he's in a zoot suit, but I think he does it to make himself look bigger. The Taint brothers, as you know, that have tried to ingratiate themselves in UFC. One of them claims that he has a fighting record, but then other fighters have said, no, you don't. Here's your actual record. That was embarrassing, but they're guys who isn't one of the Taints incarcerated? The bald one, the Islamist who said he banged trannies.
1: Yeah.
0: The one who wears capris and loafers, stinky, has no shoulders. His neck just goes right into his chest. It's sad. Anyway, he's in jail, and they've been charged with tons of counts of trafficking, human trafficking. And all of the cases built up from the stuff that they made in video and literally posted online themselves. That's like how libs of TikTok. People attack libs of TikTok and say, oh, you went after this person, when all she does is literally repost the content that they publicly post in the first place. That's the same thing with the Taint brothers. This is stuff that they actually post themselves, and other people see it, and they point to it and are like, wow, this is messed up. And then the Tant brothers react like, oh, you're framing us or you're making this up. No, these are, did you not post this? So anyway, they've got all of these trafficking charges against them. So their lawyer decided that it would be smart to say this. This video right here where he goes after Secretary of State Marco Rubio's son. Listen.
3: The boys can't be extradited without the Secretary of State signing off on that. The Secretary of State is, of course, Marco Rubio. Look, Marco Rubio has a son who plays football in college in Florida right now. One allegation against his son and his son's life is over.
0: So here's the thing. Let me be generous for a moment, because that's insane what he just did. What I think you have to question your legal representation when they actually imperil their clients like that. Let me be generous for a moment, because this video was posted, last night. We saw it this morning. Now, he could be saying, in a weird way, that he could be trying to argue that the accusations against the Taints, based on the video that they published themselves, are false, which doesn't make sense in light of the fact, again, going back to the video, said video they posted themselves. And he could be saying, well, see, it could happen to Rubio. But it sounds... That's a generous interpretation, I feel. Because why mention Rubio's son at all unless it's a double entendre, a quasi-double entendre, unless you're trying to say, well, here's an example, and also that can be a reality. You know what I mean?
4: Right.
0: That's kind of what it's, that's what it comes off as. This is the problem when you just run your mouth. And you don't, especially when you're an attorney, and you're not thoughtful with what you're saying, and you're actually creating a mess for your clients that you have to clean up. Of course, you know, of course they hired him, them, the Taints hired this guy. I mean, they probably wanted somebody as D-baggy as they were. I don't know. But what a stupid thing to say. I mean, regardless of your views, which, you know, I like to base mine on fact and evidence, like videos that people post themselves and publicly release and admissions that they make in said videos. Okay. But why would you do that? Why would you jeopardize your client's standing by running your mouth and trying to seem like a hard ass? I don't understand this. That just seems like sloppy and reckless and not serving the interests of your clients. And like I said, generously, you could say, well, maybe he's saying that this could happen to anyone. But that sounds very clumsily worded. And it seems like a try hard thing to do to make that the interpretation. You know, we have more on the way. 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
12: It's his life mission to make bad decisions. It's time for Florida Man.
0: We're going right to machete land. Okay, so I'm trying to imagine how this is going to go in my head. Two dudes got arrested in a Florida Publix machete fight. Panama City, Florida. They literally got into a machete fight. These are the guys that Juan's going to show you in the parking lot. Now, I'm looking at these fillers, and I don't even know which one of them is going to be winning. So the first one, Everett Crickbobum, Bobum, Bobum, what is your name? 52. He was in his car. Oh, here, it's just funny. James Gay approached him. It's the Crickbobum Gay fight. the gay crick-ba-bum fight. He approached him to confront him about a previous issue. So the younger one approached the feller in spectacles, if you're looking at the live stream. And they apparently was over an ex-girlfriend. Now, I know that these two men, I'm sorry, but if you're sharing a lady with that fella,

0: Crick Bobum saw Gay get close, he grabbed a sheathed knife. Gay allegedly hit Crick Bobum with the sheathed machete. Then they struggled and both had injuries to their hands. So, Gay said he hit Crick Bobum in the face with the machete, and then he hit Crick Bobum in the head and stomped on him while he was on the ground. Police said that Crick Bobum lost consciousness. Hate his name. Gay was also in prison. He'd previously served 12 years on a 15-year sentence. Oh, for aggravated battery in a vampire cult murder from 2011. Oh, if you said, Dana, one of the machete guys, oh my gosh, did you see the skinny legs on the other one?
1: Yes.
0: What? The gay guy was in a vampire cult. That's literally his last name, Gay, so I can say that. The gay guy was in a vampire cult, and he spent 12 out of 15 years in prison for it. So all I know is it was a machete fight, and it furthermore goes with the whole narrative that, yes, people in machete everywhere carry, or people in Florida carry machetes. Jack, stick with us.
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7: From ABC News, I'm Stephanie Officer. The number of critical U.S. air defense missiles is extremely low, including those used in Patriot missile systems, according to a government report. ABC's Rachel Scott.
8: According to one estimate, the war has used up two-thirds of America's Patriot missiles and more than a half of its long-range missile interceptors. Sources tell ABC News the president backed away from his latest major threat against Iran, in part after his top advisors warned about the potential impact a major escalation would have on the interceptor stockpile. Iran mocking the president for repeatedly abandoning his threats, the regime's top negotiator calling it theater diplomacy on loop and a failed strategy.
7: New York State police are searching for the man they believe killed his 70-year-old father in Orange County, then lit his house on fire, allegedly trying to cover it up. Officials found 70-year-old Robert Ryan Thursday evening after firefighters extinguished the blaze. Now the manhunt is on for 32-year-old Thomas David Ryan. His sister tells ABC News it's something their family feared for a long time, saying Ryan has severe mental illness and went off his medication. Authorities believe he's driving a 2016 gray Toyota Prius with New York license plate HNH7671. He's considered armed and dangerous, police urging anyone who sees him not to approach and to immediately call 911. Hot and humid weather on the East Coast, dangerous fire conditions out west.
9: For Las Vegas, Nevada, out towards the southwest, the desert southwest, ninth day in a row that they're dealing with extreme heat warnings. That includes areas of Phoenix, 112, Palm Springs, 109. Salt Lake City is under that too, 102 degrees. And the heat in the west persists all the way through the weekend. Salt Lake City, 101, 101 Saturday, 99 on your Sunday. And then Billings, 95, 101, just unusually hot.
7: Wendy's worker in Massachusetts looking forward to starting freshman year at Yale this fall, all because his employers decided to help fund his education. 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
1: A growing number of national restaurant chains are pulling jalapenos from their menus due to a salmonella outbreak linked to the spicy peppers. They include Sweetgreen, Qdoba, and Chipotle, and they all say they're doing it out of precaution. ABC News medical contributor Dr. Alok Patel says salmonella outbreaks linked to jalapenos are rare.
2: What's concerning and tricky about this is produce such as jalapenos, they don't go through that cooking step to kill the bacteria. They get chopped up and then added later to another product.
1: Immigration advocates say Haitians face mass deportations as Congress holds hearing on the ongoing dangers in the country. ABC's Chuck Sievertson.
3: Executive director of the San Diego-based nonprofit Haitian Bridge Alliance, Gerlene Joseph, says after the Trump administration recently ended temporary protection status for more than 1 million people, including Haitians in the U.S., it was revealed at a congressional hearing that back in Haiti,
4: 17 children and 30 civilians, adults, were killed, 47 total, by what seems to be U.S. drones.
3: And that military officials said
4: they are at war.
3: Joseph says they're getting calls of more ICE raids in Haitian communities.
1: The Federal Aviation Administration ordered inspections of hundreds of Boeing 737 MAX planes after cracks were reported in some older aircraft. Boeing says it supports the FAA directive and has already initiated the inspections. The order takes effect next month. The FAA estimates it covers 471 planes. I'm Stephanie Officer, ABC News.
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11: It's like the losers who got picked last for dodgeball forming a union and being like, we're going to regulate how you pick for dodgeball because we're mad. I mean, it's what it is. That's what this is. I think it's unfair to say that, well, she doesn't like men or women's sports. She's MAGA. That's so stupid to just say that the complete blatant observation of scientific fact renders one a trumpkin.
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11: Why, hello there. Dana Lash with you at the top of this third hour. Happy Friday. We're getting you set up for the weekend. Do you guys want to hear a very funny story? By the way, if you missed anything, download the podcast or find us on YouTube, Facebook, the newsletter as well over at Substack, Chapter and Verse. I've got a super funny story for you. Funny, but it seems like it's so sad in the beginning. There's a Texas businessman named John Gannon who says he feels guys totes betrayed. Much betray after his Venezuelan fiancée, Yasmin Reyes, was detained by ICE at Houston's International Airport. He told CBS News that he's been a lifelong Republican and he has voted for Trump. But now he says he regrets his decision. He kind of looks like an Americanized Ian McShane. And he says, I would never vote Trump again after this fiasco. Listen to this little sound, little bite of sound.
13: Hello, my name is Eddie.
11: Oh, that's not that guy at all. This is, no, let's, that's a different town hall thing. 16. Yeah, sorry, 16. Sorry.

0: Bueno.
1: Okay, this is not working. That is horrible audio. I can't hear a damn thing. Do we have any clear audio of him saying anything?
2: Well, that's the audio I have.
1: Okay, let me see if I can turn me up. I'll just play it off my own monitor. This, because I think it's important to have this. Gosh dang it. Now we got to start over. Start the whole damn segment over now. We'll do it live. So he's a lifelong Republican, said he voted for Trump, and this guy told CBS News that he regrets the decision, saying that he's never going to vote for Trump again after
3: for
1: this.
3: The administration.
1: Let me start with this.
4: How do I feel? I feel totally betrayed. I mean, you never think, or I never thought, a guy like me would ever be involved in anything like this. Eight officers.
1: Oh, come on.
4: Swarmed Jasmine, detained her, didn't tell us why, and rustled her off into a car. No explanation was given. I was just in total disbelief. Nothing like this has ever happened to me. You know, I have several businesses. I'm law-abiding, and I pay a lot of tax.
3: What would you say to somebody watching at home who may think, well, John, he's criticizing the president or the administration on this issue of immigration because of political reasons?
4: Oh, I'm definitely not. I voted for Trump. They are picking up law-abiding citizens. They're destroying families, jobs.
3: You underscored, John, that you voted for the president in the most recent election, I assume.
4: Yeah, I wouldn't do that again. Not after this fiasco. This was like the Gestapo. I would never have thought the United States would act this way. Go after the criminals. We're all for that. But leave the mom and pops and the kids alone. Love, Jasmine. That's it.
1: I'm sure she's marrying him for his heart.
2: Yeah.
1: Because he's 72 and she's 44, 45.
2: Yeah.
1: Yeah. So here's the problem with Jasmine Reyes. Jasmine entered the U.S. legally, sure, in October of 2023. And she entered under the visa waiver program. But the problem is that she overstayed her authorized stay after January of 2024. Now, she had overstayed. And then she put in another asylum application that was pending. And she had a pending work permit. Pending applications do not transfer legal status onto a person. This is commonly understood by anyone with more than one brain cell. And that's per DHS. It's public. Everybody knows this. Just because an application is pending does not mean it is conferred upon you legal status. You don't have legal status until you have legal status, finalized legal status. She had overstayed the authorized stay. So since January of 24, technically, she was not here legally. So what this businessman, John Gannon, is upset over is that, well, I can't believe people that I love have to follow the law. It's crazy. I'm never voting for Trump again because Trump enforced the law that someone that I love does not want to follow. That is so bad. Yeah, that's kind of a problem. That's a leftist mentality. Rules for me, but not for thee. So he regrets his vote, but he doesn't. Does he not regret his fiance overstaying her authorized stay since January of 24? Kane, how much time has passed since January 2024?
5: I'm going to say at least 7-8 months, somewhere in that range.
1: January of 24?
5: Oh, gosh. 24?
1: Yeah.
5: Oh, that's good. 30 months now.
1: Okay. Yeah. So it's been a bit. So you've had a couple of Christmases, a couple of New Year's, a couple of Thanksgivings. You've had a lot of time. And pray tell, if you are overstaying your stay, and you are nearing the deadline for said stay, isn't it also possible for you to begin the paperwork to correct that before the expiration of your stay, of your allowed stay? That's like not something you do after it passes, correct? Right? That's like if your driver's license expires and you wait for 2 years, you can't just be like, well, I've had a driver's license 2 years ago, but is it current now? Well, no, but I had it 2 years ago, but is it current now? Is the fact that you had a driver's license that expired 2 years ago, does that confer upon you a legal license? Does that mean you still have, that you're still in compliance, regardless of whether or not you like the law? Are you still in compliance with said law, yes or no? Very easy question. You can't say, well, she had it 2 years ago. It's not how this works. So that's some Boomhauer stuff right there. Actually, Boomhauer would do better. What?
5: But I'm a law-abiding citizen.
1: I'm a law-abiding citizen. I voted for Trump so that the people I love don't have to follow the law. Well, is that all it takes? Because, damn, there's a lot of stuff I don't want to follow.
5: You know what's also going to happen is I'm also not going to vote for Trump again either. You know why? You know why?
1: Why?
5: Because he ain't running again.
1: Oh, that's right. Oh, that's right. That's a good point. I never vote for him. Well, good luck, Grandpa. You're not going to have to because he's not going to be he can't run again. I'm not going to vote for this guy again because my fiance couldn't follow the law. And the people I love should be able to break the law because I voted for Trump, and I never vote for him again. Not because he ain't running again, because he can't, but because I ain't voting for him again. I can't believe I'm getting ready to say this, but I feel like Joe Biden would beat him in a debate. Also, can we just talk for a minute about the situation that his much younger fiance, Dana, you're sexist. Yes, because I'm sorry, women are not going to go for an old dude unless they're rich. That is how this is. You can get mad about it all you want to, but any chick that tells you otherwise is a lying liar. So you're telling me this 40-something-year-old woman is marrying this 72-year-old man because I love his whore? No. Girl, no. You all know that. You know it. So not true. Yeah, why didn't he marry her already?
5: Yeah, because wouldn't that have solved the issue?
1: I mean, kind of. I mean, there's still a couple of things. But,
5: right, but it would have been a lot.
1: But yeah, it would have made it probably a little easier.
5: Yeah.
1: Mm-hmm. So she's not here legally. And I'm sure she, I wonder if she's going to marry him still now. Right? Notice how none of this ABC journalist, this guy, this peach fuzz who's sitting there doing this interview, at no point does he ask, well, is she still here legally? Was she still here legally? Did she overstay any authorized stay? He doesn't ask that at all. Because the narrative, he's got a narrative that he has to ask. He's got to keep up with that narrative. Heaven forbid, he cannot divert from that. Now, Lorraine noted that she had family members that had paid an immigration lawyer to in a similar situation to get through the red tape and make sure that there was legal standing. Why didn't Gannon go through that? Why didn't this businessman, and that's a great point, that she, why didn't he go through that? He's a rich businessman. Why didn't, did he not hire an immigration lawyer to make sure that his fiance was, everything was legit, copacetic, that it was all going to be all right? Why didn't he do that? No, instead, can you? It's like the Gestapo. Everything I don't like is Hitler. He literally compared his Venezuelan fiance staying 2 years after her authorized stay, thus here illegally, and getting detained to Nazis. How is this guy a successful business person? You, sir, are a dumbass. How is this guy a successful business person at all? Oh, my word. But yes, she was here illegally. She entered the U.S. Legally, again, in October of 23 via the visa waiver program. And she used her Spanish passport, eligible for up to 90 days. Her authorized stay expired in January of 24, around January 21st. She filed an affirmative asylum application with USCIS, and that is a pending case. Now, she did obtain a work permit and a Texas driver's license while awaiting a decision. So here's the problem, though. She did not file her affirmative asylum application until her authorized stay expired. because the application is dated January 19th. The authorized stay expired January 21st. So why are you waiting until 2 days before expiration to file paperwork to extend your stay? That is irresponsible on her part. That's not the fault of the U.S. government. It's not the fault of DHS. It is not the fault of Border Patrol. It is the fault of this female who waited until her stay expired before she filed an affirmative asylum application. That's her problem. I don't care if she doesn't have a criminal record. She has one now because she was lazy and did not monitor her official legal status, or she didn't care. I just think that's stupid. That's not anyone else's fault. That's like sticking a stick in the spokes of your bicycle tire, and then when your bike falls over, you clutch your knee like the meme and scream, but Trump did it. Trump did not make this chick wait until her stay expired to file her affirmative asylum application. Trump didn't do that. Trump didn't make her affirmative stay expire. He's not the one that messed any of this up for her. And as DHS noted, a pending application does not confer legal status. So that's it. And so DHS said that, and they confirmed that claims are heard by an immigration judge. They had full due process, but they're not going to ignore the rule of law. That's it. And it was heightened airport enhancement that ended up getting her detained. So that's her fault. Nobody else's fault. And for this guy to be like, shut up. You sound like a dumb leftist. You sound like everything that is wrong with the society that wants to do everything but not accept any kind of consequences for bad choices or bad behavior. That's your fault. 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
12: And now, all of the news you would probably miss. It's time for Dana's Quick Five.
13: So a couple caught in an intimate act on an IKEA showroom bed in front of stunned shoppers. That's so disgusting. I'm surprised the bed held. But apparently they were caught having a private romantical moment on an IKEA showroom bed. That's disgusting. Shoppers were shocked, obviously. Yeah, they even dumped their shoes on the display bed next to them. They put their disgusting, dirty shoes. I'd have dragged them up by their hair. That's just me, because that's disgusting. But they were told to leave. I just think the story, Daily Star, by the way, you have more ads than you have actual decent content. So this is the last time I'm citing from your absolute fecal dump of a publication, because you don't post, you don't have enough good writers and you don't have enough good content to have the number of crappy ads that you have, and they're all bad ads. But this was in Taiwan, so, and they didn't tell you that until the 16th paragraph. But I don't know what they're, you know. Let's see here. Chipotle, another one, is rocked by a food poisoning outbreak. People ate bad jalapenos because nobody stops defecating in the field. At this point, I'm like, I don't know what to do. I want cilantro so bad, my cilantro got cooked for whatever reason.

0: It did not do well this year, and I don't have actual good cilantro.
1: I can understand lettuce and cilantro, but jalapenos, they're whole peppers. They wash them before they, like, I don't get this stuff.
0: Well, this stuff gets into that cyclospore. It gets into the actual plant itself. So it's not something that you can wash off. The only way that you can actually kill it is by super high, like cooking at high heat, cooking the plant at high heat or the pepper at high heat. That's the only way you can get it out. But then nobody wants, you don't want to do that to like cilantro and this other stuff. So I don't know. So now they have that cyclosoriasis. So it's been Taylor Farms shredded iceberg lettuce that was sold at Taco Bell. 15 other states linked to the outbreak. Now you got peppers from Chipotle. Wow. We've got to be way better about our food chain here. Let's see. We got more on the way. Don't go anywhere. What's worse than summer heat? 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

0: ABC News, I'm Brian Clark. At 4:31 this morning, the Senate confirmed Todd Blanche as Attorney General by the most narrow of margins.
1: On this vote, the yeas are 50, the nays are 49. The nomination is confirmed.
0: Two Republicans, Susan Collins and Lisa Murkowski, voted against Blanche's confirmation, citing their concerns about his previous job as President Trump's personal lawyer. ABC's Jay O'Brien says a different Republican was the key vote.
2: All eyes were then on the deciding vote here, Louisiana's Bill Cassidy, who Trump had helped defeat in a primary just a few months ago. Cassidy stepping out onto the Senate floor saying he is a yes on Blanche, calling Blanche, quote, not perfect but better than the alternatives.
0: A judge in New Mexico ordered Meta to pay $567 million in penalties and make changes to its products like Instagram and Facebook, saying they harm children's mental health. Meta says it will appeal. This is ABC News.
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11: Fun little fact here, and bear with me because I'm taking a screenshot and putting this up on X really quickly. Because I saw this story that was promoted by Joaquin Castro, who is a congressman from Texas. And it's a story about how Texas DPS pulled over Jesus Bracco. He was going to work, and he had his daughter with him. Now, this guy entered the United States illegally and has been here illegally and then was detained for deportation. So Joaquin Castro goes to X and says, DPS called ICE, you know, ICE agents came, and ICE needs to immediately release him and stop fueling Trump and Abbott's mass deportation machine, etc. So I went to quote tweet him, and he has me blocked. That's illegal. Do you know how I know that's illegal? Because the court case of Link v. Freed from 2024. So what the court case defined back in this landmark U.S. Supreme Court case, by the way, is it established this legal test for social media and elected official, public officials, right? So the Supreme Court, it was a unanimous ruling in this case that set a standard across the country, right? Declaring that if a public official is on social media, and it doesn't matter if it's a personal or private account, if they are using that social media account and the activity therein for that account, is they're advocating for policies that affect the electorate, they're advocating for different issues, etc., that counts as a state action, and the official has the legal authority, has the legal expectation that they have to make it accessible to everybody. And so this is a ruling that governs all public officials today. There's also the Knight First Amendment Institute v. Trump. There's also O'Connor at Radcliffe v. Garnier, Davison v. Randall. So the governing Supreme Court authority, though, is Link versus Freed, and I'm going to issue a formal demand letter for this elected official to unblock me because it's a violation of my First Amendment rights, and I want satisfaction. So I'm currently having my First Amendment rights violated because Joaquin Castro has blocked me from his social media accounts wherein he discusses actual state business that affects me as a Texas resident. So we're going to see, and I did ask on X, too, even though I know the answer. I mean, I absolutely have legal standing in this case because there have been, I mean, this all started, remember, the issue.

0: issue with what is it? It was AOC, wasn't it? AOC didn't they actually get into this as well?
1: Yeah.
0: They actually got into that as well. This, let me pull this up really quickly. This is all on because I think AOC blocked. I have this in my notes somewhere. Yeah. So she apparently had, well, they didn't take it to court, but there was a legal challenge because she had blocked someone. She had blocked all these people on her. So what she was trying to argue is that it was her personal Twitter account, but it's irrelevant if it's your personal or if it's your public account, because your personal account, if you're using your personal account to talk about all of those issues that affect elected residents, then technically that also is applicable. So she had to unblock Dove Hyken, who was a former New York assemblyman, because he sued her. He said that it blocked her First Amendment rights and she had to apologize for it. It was a case that was settled in 2019 and access was restored. There have been a number of people who filed suits and every single one of them have been held. Every single one of them, they've been successful. So that's a big deal. That's a big deal. You can't block people as elected officials from your accounts, and it doesn't matter if it's your public or personal. Now, if it's your personal account and you have not you only use that and you don't talk about any issue that falls into the purview of your job, the scope of your job as an elected official, like you're talking about food or I love hot dogs or I love dogs or something like that, you're not talking about amnesty and immigration, then that's not going to be upheld. But if you're using that social media account to advocate for or promote or discuss issues that affect your electorate, you cannot block people from that. And it doesn't matter if it's X or Instagram or Facebook or what. So I am absolutely going to pursue it. So we'll see. Because I think that I'm tired of this. I'm tired of this whole thing. Tired of the whole thing. I'm tired of the special double standard. Are you blocked, Kane, out of curiosity?
1: Castro?
0: Yeah, I'm curious.
2: I don't think I am. Let me see. I'm going to look.
0: Yeah, I'm curious. I'm trying to see because he's... Yeah, I'm blocked. And I think I'm blocked from both of them, too. So, yeah. Interesting. So we'll see. We'll see on that. I just watch it and see. They do this all the time to the right. So, you know, why not? Why not do it also in turn? Just saying. I'm curious. Are you blocked? Joaquin Castro TX. Are you blocked? Yeah.
1: I am not blocked.
0: Here, hang on. I'm going to redo this post with his handle, his proper handle. And I'm going to see if you can get his attention with it, too.
1: All right.
0: I'm just tired of this stuff. Anybody else tired of it? You absolute rat bastard. You're not going to sit here and block me, a tax-paying Texan, from this. I absolutely am going to. I am petty enough that I will pursue it to the end of the earth. So I think you guys know that. Oh, sorry. I'm doing all this while I'm on air. This is the way it is. Sorry. We're just doing it. I want to make sure I have the corrected handle. Yeah. So I'm super curious about this. So, like I said, this, I'm actually doing all of this while I'm sitting here talking to you guys right now. Because it's important. Dang it. It's important. Think of it. Like, how are you going to be able to, if you're blocked by elected officials, how are you able to reach out to these people? How are you able to debate them on these issues if they're talking about issues like this whole thing right here? This guy he's talking about this illegal alien who is being detained by ICE, and he's going after, with this exact account, he's going after the governor and POTUS and all of this stuff. So we'll see. Kane, you can retweet because I got the correct one up there now. So I'm just curious. I would just like to see, but I did ask. I'm like, and I know I can because I know what the correct handle

0: I know what the law is for this, so we'll see. We'll see. In the meantime, let's get a couple of, we've got a lot of audio that I haven't played yet that we're going to want to play, if I can find it to pull it up. Because I have so many tabs open. Okay, so we played the Texas business guy. Can I just play Mike Rogers going back to Michigan? This is a great play for him. This is Cut 13. He's reaching out to those disaffected people who did not sign on to the DSA stuff. Listen.
1: If you're among the majority of Democratic voters that woke up on Wednesday feeling, well, hopeless, because the person who won does not represent your values, well, just know, there is still hope. Michigan deserves a senator who is ready to sit with you, hear from you, and represent you. The parents across Michigan who want an education system that sets up their kids for success. You have a home with us. To grandparents across Michigan who are heartbroken from watching their kids and grandkids leave the state. You have a home with us. To young people who are looking for real solutions to solve our housing affordability crisis. You have a home with us. To working families who don't want higher taxes and lower paychecks, well, you have a home with us. And to the vast majority of people across Michigan who do not want to throw their support behind a campaign filled with anger, divisiveness, calls for violence, and the views that are out of touch with your values, well, you have a home with us. The fight is far greater than just left versus right. The fight is for the very soul of our nation.
0: That is so great. And he doesn't sound crazy like Abdul al-Sayed, does he?
2: Nope.
0: Yeah. Interesting. Very interesting. He's not, he doesn't sound crazy. He's talking about issues that affect those blue-collar voters, which, can I just say, this is something that really Republicans are going to need to be doing. There was this big debate over burritos and stuff, which is the cost. Everybody was talking about the cost of food. And I find it kind of nutty. I feel like there are some people that get out there and they act like other people who disagree with them on the cost of living are out of touch, which is not true. It is not true at all. And it's frustrating to see the argument, because I feel like what people think is tough today was actually not tough, like for my parents, or for those people who were coming of age in the 70s, or people who were, you know, coming of age in the 80s. And, you know, I have, like, my husband talks about how when he was younger, he had to eat government cheese before. Have you ever had government cheese? Why is that such a big thing? Apparently it was delicious, Kane, yeah, back in the day.
3: Yeah, we had government cheese back in the day.
0: Huh.
3: It was like a Velveeta-ish.
0: Huh.
3: Like American cheese.
0: Huh. Interesting. Yeah, apparently it's, like, very good. So I saw this there, because they were, this is the comment that I was looking at. Someone was saying that, well, people in the media and podcasters, they've never had to worry about how they would afford groceries, or they've never had an overdrawn account, which is entirely true. But the last sentence was, they were getting into people who are flipping about affordability concerns lack the perspective that being broke gives you. My point was, people who are realistic about affordability concerns are so precisely, because they were broke once too, quite possibly to a greater degree than those who mistake practicality with flippancy, or who invoke the privilege of brokenness as an appeal to authority, which is true. I grew up poorer than most people could ever empathize with. Not that I lived in a hovel, but I had a little poor house that my mother rented, and she was a single mother. She unfortunately had, my biological father was a Democrat, and that's all I'll say. But, you know, being raised by a single mother and living through very, very tough times, not even being able to afford notebook paper, I never went and got, like, new clothes for school. That was not something I did until I was, like, in college. That was not a reality for me. I would be lucky if I got, like, I remember, one birthday, I actually didn't think I was going to get a birthday present, because I knew we were poor. I was in elementary school, and my mom was able, because she worked two jobs, and she was able to get me, like, just like a pink stuffed teddy bear. That was it. And I love that bear. I think I had it forever until its eyes fell off. Not because I was rough with it, because I loved it. It was like the Velveteen Rabbit, you know. But, I mean, I knew, and I never victimized myself. I never looked at myself as I'm such a victim. It's so hard for me. And I'm sure it would have been easy for my mom to do, too. But it was just not a mentality with which I was raised.

0: raised that, you know, it's hard. I was just like, I have the ability. I'm healthy. I'm capable. I'm going to be able to pull myself out of any situation that I find myself in. And that was the mentality that I had. That's just, it was just infused. It was just the mentality of the household. And everything that I was able to accomplish in life, I had, I mean, I work really, really hard. I have a great team here in radio. I have a great partner in life. That all goes into it. But I work really hard. I still work really hard. I'm not like filthy podcaster rich either. I think people have a lot of misconceptions about, you know, conservatives and their thoughts on affordability. The reason that we believe the way that we do on certain things is because we know broke. We know broke better than a lot of, we didn't have iPhone bitching about how we broke. We were broke, right? That's not how we were. We were broke, making milk gravy and biscuits and having that as like dinner every night because you can't afford anything else. I mean, that's broke. I mean, it sounds insane because this was like the 80s, but that's how I was raised. I didn't have a bicycle. That's how I was raised. I would get a secondhand bike from a cousin when they outgrew it. That's how we got stuff. I remember the first time we could afford it was a big deal. I was actually in high school that my whole family cobbled together, and for my one gift, which was all I needed, was a Nintendo. Could not believe it. Could not believe it. It was the most amazing thing I'd ever had. So I've loved playing games ever since then. I still do. But I never made myself easy in my struggle by victimizing myself, right? It was always, do you want to change your circumstances? Then change them. I didn't come from a rich family. We didn't have any Nepo connections. I had no connections. None. Everything was made by hard work. And this was in the going front. And this was, that was in the 90s. And then going into their, you know, early aughts. And then now even. So when I see these people bitch and moan about some of this stuff or act like, well, you can't look down on somebody for ordering a $20 burrito off DoorDash because that's hard for them to afford. Shut up. My gosh, it just sounds so entitled and it's making me hate burritos, which makes me hate you. Just stop. Also, one last quick thing before I move. Why is it burritos? I thought bowls were the big thing. Kane? Isn't it bowls? Aren't there whole entire restaurants that are about like bowls?
1: I don't know if it's as much fun as having a burrito. But yeah, I mean, obviously with the low-carb lifestyle, you're going to go with the bowl. But the tortilla is really a better option than like a hoagie roll.
0: Something. But if you get like rice in the bowl, isn't that just have the flour tortilla then?
1: Yeah, I agree.
0: Yeah, I don't get it. Okay, all right, I'm going to move on because the burrito thing is killing me. As we move, the folks who don't make the program possible, it's our friends over at Alliance Defending Freedom. Golly, they are there in every single fight. Every fight. I have been talking about the stuff that they have been fighting and winning for over 10 years now. I think the first time that I had them on was the case of this florist named Baronel Stutzman out on the West Coast. And the Alphabet Mafia was after her because she's a devout Christian running a florist shop, and they tried to ruin her life. And Alliance Defending Freedom stood in the gap. Or the baker named Jack that was out in Colorado, same thing. I mean, there are so many cases, not just that, but also protecting women's sports, not just with major, major court victories, but also common sense legislation, or landing a landmark free speech victory at the Supreme Court on behalf of Christian counselor Kaylee Childs. This is all the stuff that Alliance Defending Freedom does. The things that you see protected in the news, ADF is the one usually behind it. 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
1: So I linked this out on social media, but I think it's funny. 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
1: Oh, yeah.
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0: right has been stripped? 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
6: From ABC News, I'm Brian Clark. Overnight, the Senate confirmed Todd Blanche as Attorney General.
7: On this vote, the yeas are 50, the nays are 49. The nomination is confirmed.
6: The narrow vote passed after all Democrats and two Republicans, Senator Susan Collins and Lisa Murkowski, voted against Blanche's confirmation, citing his past role as President Trump's personal attorney and their concerns over the so-called anti-weaponization fund. The key vote to confirm Blanche came from Louisiana Senator Bill Cassidy.
8: The choice is not between perfection and Mr. Blanche. It is between Mr. Blanche and another acting attorney general who may not run the department effectively under President Trump.
6: The Supreme Court will likely decide the fight over the White House ballroom after the D.C. Circuit Court of Appeals held Friday that President Trump exceeded his own authority in seeking to build the ballroom without approval from Congress, says ABC's Rachel Scott.
9: The president has already demolished the East Wing to make room for the $400 million ballroom. Construction has been underway for 10 months.
10: This ballroom is going to be something that's so beautiful for the city, so desperately needed by presidents.
9: President Trump calling the decision unjust, saying it must be overturned by the Supreme Court in its entirety. It's the second time this week the president's renovations have faced pushback. The National Park Service finding his proposed 250-foot triumphal arch would obstruct the view of dozens of historical sites, including the Lincoln Memorial.
6: A judge in New Mexico ordered Facebook's parent company, Meta, to pay $567 million in penalties and change its products, saying they harm children's mental health. Meta says it will appeal. Tammy Rodriguez is the plaintiff in another lawsuit, saying her daughter got addicted to Instagram and took her own life at 11.
11: I'm doing it to save other kids' lives. I don't want another parent to have to feel what I feel every day when I wake up.
6: You're listening to ABC News.
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0: Response yet from the U.S. on the latest developments over the Strait of Hormuz. Iran says it reached a deal with Oman to allow vessels to enter the Persian Gulf through a route controlled by Iran. ABC National Security and Defense Analyst Mick Mulroy says,
1: ultimately, it sounds like Iran is not interested at all in conceding its sovereignty over the Strait, their claimed sovereignty over the Strait. It is an international waterway, and they're going to charge fees for it.
0: Three people, including a 9-year-old boy, went tubing in western Michigan's Muskegon River and were reported missing Tuesday. They were all found alive Friday after a massive multi-day search. State Police Lieutenant Pat Agama said,
2: they're dehydrated. They've been out in the wilderness, mosquitoes and all the elements.
0: He said searchers managed to track the child's footprints. 1 week after a deadly shooting at an In-N-Out in Idaho, there's new information about how people on the scene responded, says ABC's Trevor Ault.
3: Former Twin Falls police officer Austin James is seen running toward the gunfire, drawing his weapon. He, too, was shot. The gunman then calmly returns to the window, firing until his gun jams. Terrified workers scrambling away, led by an off-duty state trooper inside. The trooper and the suspect then exchanging gunfire.
4: He seemed unusually comfortable aiming that rifle at those cars.
3: Armed civilian Jordan Salinas also fired shots at the gunman.
0: I'm Brian Clark, ABC News.
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6: All right, thanks, Scott Shannon. 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What's really sad, and this does dovetail into Election Day, and I think the most important midterm elections in our lifetime, is now we have 30-some-odd DSA, communist, Bolsheviks, statists, you know, that believe in this spread the wealth mentality, Green New Deal, wide open borders, all the things that we have been chronicling day in and day out on the show, and that they're all there and they're all, you know, they're all running for office. And why I keep saying it's the most important midterm in our lifetime. And that's where my full focus is going to be now until Election Day. A little over 3 months now that we have this. And, you know, there are people that want to believe and put their faith, their hope, their trust in government. And I ask you to critically answer some questions. Do you think that your schools are run well? We pay more per capita per student than any industrialized country in the world with the worst results. How did those Obamacare keep your doctor plan and save on average $2,500 per family per year workout? Millions lost doctors, millions lost plans, average person paying over 300% more, and over 40% of the country has one Obamacare exchange option. That's it. The Social Security lockbox, they raided it, they spent it. The same government that has given us trillions and trillions in debt that we will pass on to our children and our grandchildren. And I ask, why do people put their faith, hope, trust, belief in government, and then they want to give power to the defund, dismantle, open borders, eliminate the presidency, the Senate, pack the courts, democratic radical socialists, because that's where they are. Well, if you look at one other issue, if you want to put your trust in government, let's take a trip down memory lane and let's listen to Joe Biden and Dr. Anthony Fauci, 2021, telling you if you got the vaccine, you will not get COVID and you will not pass it on to others. Listen,
7: you're not going to get COVID if you have it. These vaccinations.
8: When you get vaccinated, you not only protect your own health, that of the family, but also you contribute to the community health by preventing the spread of the virus throughout the community. In other words, you become a dead end to the virus.
6: Dead end to the virus. And many believe, listen to the experts, listen to the doctors. Turned out to be false. And by the way, I think there's evidence emerging that they knew it was false. Here's Fauci dodging questions when asked by a Fox News reporter on Friday, you know, about why he's pleading the fifth. Listen.
9: Dr. Fauci, do you regret the way you handled the hearing pleading the fifth so much? Is there anything you would do differently on COVID, sir?
6: Nothing but silence. Crickets. Now, we have a 2022 clip of Fauci claiming a majority of scientists believe that COVID occurred naturally. And then the big lie, well, we think it's likely came from a wet market and bat. Nobody that knew believed it. And if you suggested that we funded it, you know, in other words, you paid for COVID at the end of the day. But here's Fauci.
10: If you look at what scientists from all over the world, and the conspiracy is that I sort of have these scientists on a string and I'm telling them what to do. Did you ever try and figure out what a German or a Swedish scientist would tell me if I told them what to do? Mm-hmm. I don't think it's for public consumption what they would tell me to go. They don't listen. They are of their own independent mind. And the vast majority of those people feel that you want to keep an open mind, that it should have been anything that happened. But the evidence that they have been working on for years strongly favors a natural occurrence. Does that mean It couldn't be a lab leak. Absolutely. I have a totally open mind to that. But an open mind doesn't mean there's equal probabilities of something happening, because you've got to look at what is the evidence and what are the data for one thing versus another. The scientists who wrote those papers in Science and Cell, they have pretty definitive data that these animals, which were outlawed and not allowed to be in a market where people can be in contact with them, were actually brought there because they bring in a lot of money. People buy them for ceremonial dinners, and yet they deny that. That's the thing that you really want them to come clean on.
6: This is personal for our next guest, Nicole Parker. She is the author of The Two FBIs, The Bravery and Betrayal I Saw in My Time at the Bureau, now often a Fox News contributor. And she pointed out that, you know, the crucial role the COVID scam and the cover up, and she was an FBI special agent at the time, and she would have no part of it, no mask, no vaccine. Remember, Fauci was laughing at the idea that a mask would work. Oh, mask isn't going to work. Maybe it'll stop one little droplet or two. And then it was one mask, then two masks, then maybe even three masks. It was crazy. And if you read the Fauci diary entry, Rand Paul put this out, officials would not admit the vaccine was not stopping the spread because it might weaken the legal case for mandates. That's not science, never mind ignoring the science of natural immunity. Nicole Parker joins us now. This became a huge issue for athletes. They weren't allowed to play their sport. This became an issue for in-person learning. This became an issue for people that put their heart and their soul and every penny they ever saved into a business like a restaurant. So why don't you explain what you had to deal with at the time?
0: Sean, thank you for having me. I think it's very important. People say, you know what, that was in the past. No, that actually wasn't in the past. The detrimental effects are still in full force in 2026 today. I can tell you I was an FBI special agent in the Miami division. And this, again, was around the time frame of the COVID. We called it the COVID craze at the FBI. It hit an all-time high under the Biden administration. They started coming in and saying, you know, you've got to have the vaccine. You've got to wear the mask. There was a mask mandate. Sean, you know that I lost my best friend in the FBI, Special Agent Laura Schwarzenberger, February 2nd of 2021 under the Biden administration. And I can tell you that they were more concerned about COVID during that time frame than they were about the loss of two special agents. And it was over the top. We had to go to a memorial service. We had the honor and privilege to go to a memorial service for our two fallen agents at Hard Rock Stadium right here in Miami. And they literally sent an email out to FBI Miami stating that we had to wear masks at all times while we were commuting to and from the memorial. If you were with other people in the car, you had to have a mask on. You had to have the air conditioning on. You should have the windows lowered. You should not be eating anything. If you did, you could lower your mask and then raise it back over your mouth as soon as you were done swallowing the food. I mean, it was disgusting. And we had just lost two of our agents who were out there protecting children who were killed in the line of duty. And so, again, for us, it was very personal. I can tell you that the FBI has some very amazing employees, and I refer to them as FBI One. And under the Biden administration, they had opened up an investigation regarding the origins of COVID. And I know this because there were many conversations with people, and they're still talking about it now. It was under the weapons of mass destruction area of the FBI, which, you know, they would investigate things of this sort. Their directive is to investigate weapons that are designed to cause death or serious injury through toxic or poisonous chemicals, or a weapon that contains a biological agent or toxin. So this is something that the FBI has been investigating for years. And the FBI hires the best scientists around. Okay, these are people that have PhDs in molecular biology and immunology. They know what they are doing. And the FBI did. They originally opened up an investigation into the origins of COVID, you know, early 2020, late 2020, around that time frame, and they were working feverishly to get results and to see what happened. And I can tell you that the results that were coming back from the FBI seemed to make it look, and it appeared through information, witnesses, and evidence that it came from a lab. But all the other, you know, intel community individuals, you know, they were, no, not from a lab. We think it's from a wet market, things of that sort. Finally, then FBI Director Christopher Wray back in 2023 went before and the Congress and said, you know, we have with moderate belief that it did come from a lab. But I can tell you that the problem internally at the FBI was that those that are tasked and have the knowledge, okay, these are experts in this field, and they are discovering evidence and truth. And because of politics and FBI 2 and certain individuals at the highest level ranks of the FBI, they were basically shut down. Okay. At the time, there were certain individuals, and I won't name their names, but very high level, they didn't want any political prosecutions to come from this investigation. In fact, they reached out to the individual office who opened the investigation and said, why are you doing this? Who authorized this? What are you doing? And he wanted it completely quashed. He wanted it shut down. He wanted it gone. And he basically, this is the same individual at the FBI who would not prosecute election crimes, BLM riots, you know, the COVID origins. They didn't want to be involved in that, but yet they were pushing vigorously for the January 6th misdemeanor prosecutions. And so it just was this continuous pattern at the FBI. And I think we all see now why the Otto Penn preemptive pardon in the final hour of Biden's administration was absolutely crucial to protecting Dr. Fauci and anyone else from, specifically Dr. Fauci, from any accountability. And I don't know if people realize, but that pardon was given on January 20th. That was on Inauguration Day when Trump was about to, you know, take the oath to become our next president again. And FBI 2 specifically played, I believe, and many others at the FBI believe that there were high-level individuals that played key roles in ensuring that there would be no accountability and that the American people continued to be lied to regarding the origins of COVID. And again, we can thank Tulsi Gabbard. We can thank whistleblowers. We can thank FBI 1. We can thank Rand Paul, Senator Johnson. There are many individuals who want the truth to come to light. But one thing I can say is even at the FBI, we were told to trust the science, mask mandates, get the vaccine. I myself am a woman of faith, and something did not sit well with me. And I think that's what made me a good FBI agent, because I can see through the nonsense. I prayed about it. I said, I'm not going to do this. My answer was no. I submitted a religious exemption. I had to go up to Washington, D.C. to people I don't even know. Sean, they were going to determine the legitimacy of my closely held faithful belief to see if it met the FBI's criteria that I would not have to get the vaccine.
6: That is so outrageous to me. All right, quick break, right back. We'll have more with Nicole Parker on the other side, author of The Two FBIs, The Bravery and Betrayal I Saw in My Time at the Bureau. Later on, the AG of my free state of Florida talking about going after Anthony Fauci. We'll update you on that straight ahead. And your calls coming up next, 800-941-SHAWN is our number this Monday.
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6: Born on America's Darkest Day, 9/11/01, the Tunnel to Towers Foundation, they have been helping American heroes ever since. That means heroes like U.S. Army Sergeant William Bernard McKenna. Motivated by the tragedy of 9/11, he enlisted. He served two tours of duty in Iraq, where he was exposed daily to toxic chemicals from those burn pits. 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Now, his wife, Dina, continues to fight tirelessly for veterans exposed to burn pits. Now, the Tunnel to Towers Foundation honored William's memory and his family's sacrifice. 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

0: continue our final moments with Nicole Parker. She wrote the book, The Two FBIs, The Bravery and Betrayal I Saw in My Time at the Bureau. I mean, everybody has their story. I mean, it's frustrating the amount of pressure that was brought to bear on me to tell my audience to get a vaccine. I'm not a medical doctor. I won't play one on radio or TV. I don't know anything about anybody that's listening or watching. I don't know their medical condition, their medical history, comorbidities they may have, pre-existing conditions they may have. And I was excoriated, and articles were written that if people listen to my advice, they'd die. And I'm like, I in good conscience would not listen to them. I just refused.
1: And I can tell you that the truth always comes to light. The truth will make you free. You know what? There may be a preemptive auto pen pardon, but you know what? We will all face our maker one day. And I think this teaches the American people a very important lesson. Don't just trust the science. Trust your gut and trust in God. And that's what bothered me about the FBI, is that they were not only behind the scenes, high-level executives, particularly one that wanted to shut down the COVID origins investigation and make sure that there was no accountability. But at the same time, they were more concerned about the restrictions of FBI employees internally. I can't tell you how many hours were wasted by employees who should be investigating violent crime, human trafficking, crimes against children, but instead they were off taking COVID tests. And I just thought it was absolutely reprehensible, and the lack of accountability, it's just wrong. And the only way I can reconcile it in my mind, Sean, is that, like I said, we will all face our maker one day. I was working on human trafficking at the time to look at the detriment that it caused to children, young children that were forced to go onto Zoom. They were,
0: it was terrible.
1: Their devices all day. Do you think that that's not where human traffickers prey on juveniles? It was
0: the your whole story, and only because of the constraints of time, Nicole, but your whole story, you signed up to be an FBI agent after 9/11. This was a passion of yours. You were making a lot of money on Wall Street, very successful. And you do this, and then you're put in this position. It is so outrageous. This is why good people don't want to serve. It really is sad. We will talk more about it. Thank you for being with us. Thank you for sharing your story. We really appreciate it.
1: Thank you so much, and God bless y'all.
0: You too. All right, God bless. 800-941-SEAN if you want to be a part of the program. 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
3: ABC News, I'm Brian Clark. The Senate confirmed Todd Blanche as Attorney General by a single vote. Republican Bill Cassidy of Louisiana had the key decision to support Blanche.
8: The choice is not between perfection and Mr. Blanche. It is between Mr. Blanche and another acting attorney general who may not run the department effectively under President Trump.
3: All Democrats, along with Republicans Susan Collins and Lisa Murkowski, voted against confirming Blanche. They had expressed concerns about his past role as President Trump's personal lawyer and the so-called anti-weaponization fund. The Supreme Court's likely going to decide the fate of President Trump's White House ballroom. The Court of Appeals for the D.C. Circuit upheld a lower court order that blocked construction, ruling the president did not have the authority to begin construction without congressional approval. A helicopter battling a wildfire in Utah crashed with two people on board Friday. There's no word on the conditions of the crew members. This is ABC News.
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0: Our legal experts on this show and others that I have, that I respect and I've read their commentary on, number one, think there are a couple of challenges as it relates to Dr. Fauci invoking the Fifth Amendment some 111 times last week. One, the legitimacy of the pardon that was given to him by Joe Biden in his final hours as president. Was it an auto pen pardon or did he sign it? I think that's more on the fringe level. The second thing that I think is probably assuming that pardon holds up and, you know, that part, look, the power of the pardon is absolute. I just believe that. I stand by that. It just is a fact. However, a pardon on the federal level does not prohibit states from doing their own investigations and holding people accountable for their actions and the impact that their policies slash lies slash potential crimes may have had on the people of their respective states. Now, the Attorney General of my free state of Florida, James Uthmeyer, is going to join us in a minute. But just to remind you, last week, here's Anthony Fauci. You know, this is just some of the many times he invoked the Fifth Amendment.
17: Although it pains me to do so, because of the respect I have for the legislative branch of government and my decades-long record of cooperating with Congress, under the advice of my attorneys, I will invoke my right under the Fifth Amendment of the Constitution to refrain from answering your questions.
18: Do you have that in front of you?
17: On the advice of counsel, I respectfully decline to answer based upon my rights under the Fifth Amendment of the Constitution.
18: Let the record record that the witness has refused to answer whether there's a folder in front of him.
19: Did you partner with Bill Gates on global health initiatives or vaccines?
17: On the advice of counsel, I respectfully decline to answer based upon my rights under the Fifth Amendment to the Constitution.
20: Just apologize to the people who you harmed through your actions. Will you say, do you have the dignity to just say you're sorry?
17: On the advice of counsel, I respectfully decline to answer based upon my rights under the Fifth Amendment to the Constitution.
0: Now, there's also the legitimacy question is once you're granted a pardon, do you have the right to invoke the Fifth Amendment? Now, there are varying legal scholars that have different points of view on that. But I think Greg Jarrett summarized it best. The reason he's invoking the Fifth after saying in 2022 he would never do it is because

0: they recognize, his lawyers recognize, that there are likely going to be states that will start investigating him. And I'm very proud of my state, the free state of Florida, is the first to do so. And James Uthmeyer joins us now, the first attorney general to exercise his state's rights to reveal the truth behind Fauci's crimes or potential crimes with the evidence that we heard last week. The federal pardon, you know, are they protecting? Is Joe Biden protecting? If this pardon is held up, in fact, will it protect Anthony Fauci from things that he knew, revealed, for example, in Rand Paul's book, that he, and then telling the public something very different. And as a result, people, the public, making decisions based on what he knew was false information. He's the highest paid government employee at the time. Anyway, Florida Attorney General James Uthmeyer joins us. Why do I believe you're going to be the first of many, as per usual? Because you're doing a great job here in the free state of Florida, but I suspect that there are going to be many other states that follow your lead.
1: Sean, thanks for having me. Yeah, I think you're right. I've been talking to a lot of my colleagues, and they're certainly interested in discovering the truth. We want to get down to what really happened. I think Senator Rand Paul, God bless him, he revealed a lot of new revelations that confirmed what a lot of people always thought, that Dr. Fauci was lying, that he was deceiving the American people, that he had major doubts privately he's expressed, and we now know about the safety and efficacy of these so-called medical treatments, including whether or not they should be injected into children. But as everybody knows, he was so concerned about book deals and fame and publicly, he didn't reveal a lot of those doubts. Instead, he was demanding that schools be closed, churches be closed, businesses be closed. So we're going to look. We now know there's deception. We certainly know there's injury, a lot of it. We're going to look at the personal gain, what type of financial benefits he had on the side, and there could be state issues. Nothing's off the table.
0: Well, you were shocked as I was at, you know, what a narcissist, egomaniac he came off as in his own diaries. Julia Roberts reached out to me today. I might be the sexiest man alive on this magazine, and all of this bizarre stuff in the middle of a pandemic. I was a little shocked by that.
1: You know, I wasn't surprised. I was angry. You know, a lot of people suffered because of what he did. You know, I couldn't be with my wife during a lot of the birth of our first child because of these COVID protocols. We've seen healthy athletes dying on courts, falling over, passing out after getting the injections.
0: By the way, that's from myocarditis. People need to understand that. That was very real, especially for athletes.
1: It absolutely was. The side effects on kids, not to mention the learning loss, the harms from masks, the billions and billions sucked out of our economy due to a lot of these mandates that were not based on real science. So there's a lot of injury. You know, I'm angry. Americans are angry. We need to get to the truth of it. And I think the revelations from the last couple of weeks give us a lot of new facts from which to base our investigations.
0: Rand Paul's book, and we had him on when the book was initially released, showed a flurry, and I don't know if you've had the time to look at it yet. I would strongly recommend that you do, a flurry of communication between Fauci and this is in the earliest days of COVID, even before people fully understood how bad this was going to be, that, in fact, they were talking about a number of things because they knew about the Eco Health Alliance, and the NIH, it turns out, funded the Eco Health Alliance. The Eco Health Alliance, they also knew, was funding the Wuhan Virology Lab, known for gain of function research and coronavirus research. In 2012, Fauci famously said, even if it caused a worldwide pandemic, he still supports gain of function research. Rand Paul put out a ex post that he said they told the public a COVID lab leak wasn't plausible. Their own private messages say just the opposite. And he said, I'm launching the reading room where the public now can review records related to my ongoing investigation, not just conclusions, but the actual documents. If, in fact, they knew this and they lied to the American people specifically, is there any criminal liability, and how does it work with him if now he has probably an auto pen pardon? Let's assume that that is upheld as being legitimate, and there are questions there. How, as a state attorney general, do you go about a criminal investigation into all of this, and what are the things specifically that you're looking for in terms of potential charges?
1: Sure. Well, if a lot of this is proven true, it shows that while acting as a government employee, and yes, there are immunities and a lot of legal protection for government employees, but while in that position, he's saying a lot of things that he knows to be false. That it's clear dishonesty, deception, there's injury. That's the easiest thing to prove here. So we really need to look at a lot of these independent relationships, the research grants, who's receiving money at what time. I think Senator Josh Hawley highlighted well a lot of the independent monetary gains that Dr. Fauci was focused on. This could lead to civil liability. It could lead to criminal liability. Again, in Florida, nothing's off the table. We're going to investigate to the fullest any and all violations of Florida law. And no presidential pardon can provide immunity from state law liability. And he may still be liable for federal things, dishonesty before Congress, perjury. I don't believe the pardon, even, you know, if you do say the auto pen is valid, and we have our questions there, but if you treat it as valid, I don't think it's going to be so robust as to protect them from every single thing the federal government could look at, but certainly not state law issues.
0: All right, quick break. We'll come right back. More with the Florida Attorney General, now fully criminally investigating Dr. Anthony Fauci on state charges. More with the Attorney General coming up. Then your call straight ahead, 800-941-SHAWN this Monday.
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0: I know the headlines change, the threats facing Israel and their survival, that does remain. 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

0: continue now with the Attorney General, my free state of Florida. James Uthmeyer is with us, investigating now on the state level, Anthony Fauci. Then we'll get to your calls, 800-941-SHAWN. The one thing that I told people, and everyone wanted me to tell everybody whether to get the shot or not, and Attorney General Uthmeyer, I was being pressured to tell people on my shows what to do. I'm not a doctor. I don't know anything about their medical health. I'm not in any position to offer that advice. And it was emergency authorization anyway. However, I did tell people that got COVID, the one thing that seemed to show the most promise was something called monoclonal antibodies. And then after a lot of research, Florida was giving it to anybody that got COVID for free while they were being made. And that seemed to be the most effective treatment of all of them.
1: That's right. Look, we didn't want to force people to get vaccinated or not. We believe in individual liberty. Even back then, before we know all that we know now, there were questions about whether or not these things were foolproof and safe. There were questions about the speed at which they were rolled out, the use of new mRNA technologies. But we also wanted to have treatment options. We were the first state for a while, the only state focused on things like monoclonals, where people got it and wanted to go get treatment, we'd have it. And even after getting so many doses, the federal government started telling us they weren't going to give us as many new doses, and you know they wanted to save them for other states that were not using them, which we thought was indicative of them not liking that we took another approach, and you know we're speaking common sense in the free state of Florida. I was the governor's chief of staff at the time, and I got to tell you, it was a great example in leadership to do what you think is right, to follow actual data, even in the face of a hostile press, a hostile so-called expert industry. And nevertheless, Florida has ended up, you know, the number one state in almost every meaningful metric, from economy to education to infrastructure to you name it, coming out of COVID. We're the free state of Florida now because of that story.
0: Well, I mean, and thank God, and Governor DeSantis, I think, was so unfairly criticized. Nobody's ever come back and apologized to him. And you were working closely with the governor at the time, and you were a part of those brave decisions. Thank you for that. And you know, I know I speak on behalf of the people of Florida in saying so. What are the next steps? Where do you go from here?
1: Well, I'm going to head up to D.C. Tomorrow evening. I'm going to be up there on Wednesday. Senator Rand Paul has agreed to turn over all evidence he's got to help us with our inquiry. Senator Josh Hawley's been very, over the top, willing to help out. These people want to get to the bottom of this, seek truth. And without their, you know, continued leadership in this area, I think a lot of people just wanted to sweep this under the rug. But it's a key part of American history. A lot of people were duped and taken advantage of. We always want to find accountability in Florida. I'm not saying it's an easy case. As I said, when you're looking at government officials' immunity, sadly, you know, Congress did give a lot of blanket immunity to some of the pharmaceutical companies that cannot now be held liable. We're going to do everything we can. We will use every tool. We will ask every question. We will look through every document, and we will pursue any state liability, civil or criminal, that we can. I mean, we got to remember, Dr. Fauci was constantly publicly saying Governor DeSantis and the leaders of Florida were killing people. And we now know at the end of the day, it was his mandates and directives that were killing people. We were fighting to restore confidence and save lives and maintain ordinary life down here, and people voted with
0: the New York Times was accusing me of this. And my mother, my grandmother, listening to Sean Hannity, she'd be dead. You know what my advice was, Mr. Attorney General? It was, take it seriously. I'm not a doctor. I can't tell you what to do. Take it seriously. Talk to your doctor. Get informed. Do your own research. You know, take into account your medical condition, comorbidities, pre-existing conditions, and then you are going to have to make that decision in consultation with your doctor. Was that bad advice?
1: That's common sense advice. Let people get informed and make their own decisions. Don't force them into arbitrary mandates that, you know, are not based on science. Now know are questioned by the very people giving those edicts. So we're going to keep.
0: I'm not a medical doctor. And if I did, you'd have to arrest me and charge me for practicing without a license. And I wouldn't like that. In the free state of Florida, they actually convict people.
1: We do. You're in my jurisdiction now.
0: Yeah, I know. I'm dead. Thank God I didn't give out, give out free medical advice and play doctor on radio and TV. But I'm sad for the people that lost loved ones. That part is very sad. James Uthmeyer, we appreciate you being with us. Thank you, my friend. God bless you, and God bless Governor DeSantis for standing strong during that time.
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0: All right, I have a question for you. 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
3: 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It analyzes your gut microbiome to understand how your body is truly functioning in this moment. And from there, Viome then creates a personalized food and supplement plan designed specifically for your body. 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
4: I have been doing it. And the test is easy. It's got great steps. It walks you right through. It's easy.

0: progression of the disease.
1: Authorities in Illinois say the remains of 56 people were found improperly stored and decomposing at a funeral home in Chicago. State officials have suspended the license of one of the directors. Authorities are investigating. I'm Brian Clark, ABC News.
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6: All right, thanks, Scott Shannon. 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Toll-free, here's our number. It's 800-941-SEAN if you want to be a part of the program. I don't know how this is all going to end in terms of the WNBA. That's the Women's Professional Basketball League. You know, I thought Caitlin Clark was just such an amazing player when she came into the league because, I mean, she can hit a three-point shot 10 feet behind the three-point line and do it consistently. Then they got this young woman named Sophie Cunningham, who is so gifted and talented. She's pretty remarkable, pretty unbelievable. For whatever reason, the WNBA, you know, beyond maybe freshman hazing, rookie hazing, when you get into a league, they have taken it so far against Caitlin Clark in terms of, you know, flagrant fouls and roughing her up. And it just has gotten to the point where it's just outright mean. Meanwhile, she has brought bigger and bigger crowds to the WNBA, which benefits every player. The more money they make, the more that the players will be able to ask for in their pending contracts. And now Sophie Cunningham, similarly, has stood up for women's sports. It's not that controversial, I don't think, in any way. And so we had a situation where they're playing the Minnesota Lynx the other day. And anyway, Sophie Cunningham is asked about her decision to stand up for women in women's sports. Here's what she said.
7: And you talked about wanting to protect young girls who shouldn't have to go against biological men. Just can you expand your viewpoint on that?
8: I mean, I think I said what I said. I think it's kind of common sense. And I think I'll always believe in that. I think it's really important to protect children. And that's little girls who are also involved in that category. And so I stand on what I said. And I always believe that.
6: Then they're playing the Minnesota Lynx, and their head coach shows up with a pro-trans T-shirt on. Riley Gaines showed up at that particular game, and, you know, she went by all the bylaws that, in terms of making a poster, and just said, you know, praising Sophie, nothing bad. And then that became a controversy. They tried to take her sign away, and she said, no way, not happening. I looked up all your rules, and I followed every one of them, and I actually took out a ruler and measured what the actual size of a sign that you can bring into an arena is, and that was it. Here's the Minnesota Lynx head coach, Cheryl Reeve, saying, you know, explaining why she wore this shirt against Sophie Cunningham.
9: I don't think we should feel like our safe space is being threatened. That's what I enjoy about the WNBA, and I think we have to continue to safeguard that. I come from a space of inclusion, and the narrative that I think that is problematic is to suggest that, number one, that transgender athletes are the biggest problem in women's sports. And I think this is what's bothersome, is that there's a faction of people in our country that are making this a massive issue. We have some issues. Number one, we need to protect trans kids. Every kid. To me, it's a human rights issue.
6: Okay, what Sophie Cunningham is saying that, excuse me, that she doesn't want biological men competing in women's sports. It's really that simple. Riley Gaines shows up, and there have been other people in the stands thanking Sophie Cunningham for taking a stand against biological men in young girls' locker rooms. And, you know, and if you look at Riley Gaines' story, she went to a small school. She stands today at 5 feet tall. And she had a great heart, was a scrappy competitor. And long story short, you know, it's just sad that, you know, if you look at what happened with Dylan Mulvaney and Bud Light, you go woke, you go broke. I would not at all be surprised if at some point here, if this continues, and if this is the stand the WNBA wants to take, then they are going to pay a price financially. But anyway, there are a number of people now that are speaking out about it. For example, Jack Brewer is a friend of this program, former Vikings captain, friend of this program, and he's come out, and he has now said he's been witnessing this clash of cultures, especially this past weekend. Trans kids belong is what the Minnesota Lynx coach Schert said. Brewer said the Lynx have a history in that state. The team was established the year I got to Minnesota. I remember watching them, and now to see a coach representing the team this way is sad. It's sad to think that young girls in Minnesota are coming to games and watching teams promote something like this. It's ridiculous to think that a grown woman would go so hard in support of men, biological men is what he's talking about, against women and entering women's locker rooms, et cetera, et cetera. This coach is promoting the idea that children who should be receiving, he said, psychiatric treatment should instead be affirmed. Now, that's his opinion. He's entitled to it, just like the coach is entitled to hers. I'm just telling you, none of it is good for business. We also have joining us now, Brian Urlacher is with us. And anyway, Chicago Bears linebacker, saying that she says common sense things, talking about Sophie Cunningham. She gets so much backlash. Men should not be playing in women's sports. Why is this even controversial? I don't get it. I don't understand it. I got to tell you, Brian, I don't understand it either. And if you would have asked me when I started my radio career, you know, 37-8 years ago, I'd be talking about this topic. I wouldn't have believed you.
10: Yeah, this is confusing to me. I don't understand why they're making a big deal out of it. She says what most of us think or should think. It's common sense. We do not want men, biological men, playing against women. It's not fair. We have an advantage. I think that's pretty well known. Everyone understands that. We don't want. I dang sure don't want them in the women's locker rooms. You know, I think Riley Gaines experienced that when she was in college with Leah Thomas. It's just, it doesn't make sense to me. I think the WNBA, the coaches who are speaking out against, I've never heard of, by the way. You know, I've never seen the Minnesota coach speak on TV before until she did this. I think it's an opportunity for them to kind of maybe get some notoriety, you know, because Sophie and Caitlin are getting so much of it. Maybe they're jealous. They're obviously jealous. The whole league is jealous of those two players because they fill the seats. Without those two, I don't know what this, I mean, I didn't know it still existed until Caitlin Clark got drafted, and now Sophie's making it even more popular. But yeah, this is really a common sense issue to me, and most people as well.
6: Well, and I think that the fans feel this way too. I mean, you would think that people would have learned something from the Bud Light controversy, and that is don't bring politics into sports. You know, if you go back to, you know, Colin Kaepernick and football and taking a knee, I mean, that was the worst. Those were the worst rated football years in history in terms of the growth of the NFL. And people got disgusted, and they decided to vote with their feet and not show up at games and not care about watching football. They just got disgusted by politics being injected to it. Now, to me, I look at sports as a unifying event. You have people of all backgrounds, all religions, all races, all creeds, you know, all economic, you know, whatever status they might have in their life. You have, you know, showing up at a game, and they have a common passion, the passion for a sport, the passion for a team. You know, how many times you go to a game? I'm a Florida Panthers fan. I have season tickets, and you're high-fiving strangers. You buy strangers a drink or some hot dog or whatever they might want. You know, just it's like a fun atmosphere. And you throw politics into this, and it's like you wreck it.
10: You know, it's 3 hours, 2.5, 3 hours you get to go to a game. You're just excited about your team, right? You're supporting your team. You try and put all politics aside because you don't know who's sitting next to you. You don't know who you're high-fiving. You just know you're rooting for the same team. The Kaepernick stuff you're talking about, I had already retired when all that stuff started happening. So I kind of fell out of love with the NFL as well. I quit watching. I quit, you know, we didn't. My whole household, we just quit watching games because of what was going on. It just turned us off because there was so much animosity going on in our country back then. And even, you know, maybe not as much as there is now, but there was a whole lot going on back then. And I just had a hard time watching those games when I knew that the players weren't standing for the anthem, whatever the reasons may be. It was a huge turnoff for me and my family during those years that was going on.
6: I don't know how this plays out. If anything, I'm a little concerned about the safety and security of some of these players, because people get their minds whipped into a frenzy, and you know, it's such a dangerous environment out there now for public figures. I mean, we've had what happened to our friend Charlie Kirk. There's been not one, not two, but three would-be assassins of President Trump. I could tell you all throughout my career, I've experienced a ton of, you know, threats against me and my family. I mean, it's not pleasant. I mean, I deal with it, but it's not pleasant. If you step into the political arena, you know, I chose this career. I chose this job. People around me did not. And I don't think they should have to pay a price of, you know, people getting rude in front of me. Not only that, I'll kick their ass at the end of the day. Anyway, either they're going to go down or I'm going down. That's the way it's going to end. You know, but it's frustrating. You shouldn't have to live your life like that. I mean, why? If people come up to me and they're hostile to me, the first thing I'll offer them is, can I buy you a drink? Can I get, what's your name? It's very nice to meet you. I'm sorry we disagree. And then I try to diffuse or de-escalate any situation. The more intense they become, the calmer I become. Because I'm trained.
10: Weird. Yeah, it's weird because our side, I feel like, is more tolerant, if that makes sense. Like, we can put up with the kind of not greening with us. It's okay. You know, I understand you have different thoughts than me. No big deal. I don't want to hurt you because of it. And I feel like the other side, if we don't agree with them, it's, you need to die. We hate you. You know, they just start doing all this hate speech towards the side that they don't agree with. I don't know where we got so tangled up along the way where we just can't say, all right, we don't disagree. No problem. Can I buy you a drink? Maybe we can hash it out a little bit. You can see my side. I can see yours. It's so one-sided. Like, the violence goes one way, if that makes sense. I don't feel like there's a lot of our stuff going in the direction of the other side. And they have the media on their side, too, which it kind of provokes things a little bit as well.
6: All right, quick break. More with Brian Urlacher on the other side, former Chicago Bears Hall of Fame linebacker, talking about Sophie Cunningham and what's going on in the WNBA. 800-941-SHAWN, our number, as we continue on what will be tonight, 9 Eastern on Fox, a very interesting election night, primary night. 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
6: Born on America's Darkest Day, 9/11/01, the Tunnel to Towers Foundation, they have been helping American heroes ever since. 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Now, his wife, Dina, continues to fight tirelessly for veterans exposed to burn pits. Now, the Tunnel to Towers Foundation honored William's memory and his family's sacrifice. 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

0: final moments. Brian Urlacher is with us. Former Chicago Bears Hall of Fame linebacker is with us, talking about Sophie Cunningham of the Indiana Fever. Have you gotten any brushback, pushback? I mean, you know, here you are, Chicago Bears linebacker and well-known. What has the reaction been to you speaking out on this?
1: I don't really care, honestly, Sean. You know, I get some blowback from people on social media. But, you know, honestly, the people that I surround myself with are all, they're like, hey, thanks for speaking. I've got a ton of messages for saying, hey, thanks for supporting Sophie and what she said. Thanks for standing up for our girls, our daughters. I don't know why it's so unpopular to say it publicly. I get it because the media runs with everything. And like I said earlier, that the left is so, gets so deranged over things that they think, perceive you say. But yeah, I really don't care what people think. I think what I think, I may not be right, may not be wrong. I don't really care. It's what I think, and I'm entitled to say what I want.
0: You know, but there's very few people that are willing to put themselves out there. What motivated you in this case to speak out?
1: I just think it's common sense. You know, I shouldn't be speaking out. It's just,
0: Believe it or not, it should be common sense, but look at the t-shirt that the Minnesota Lynx coach is wearing, for crying out loud. I mean, it's not like,
1: I don't think took a shot at, she didn't say trans, she didn't say anything about taking people's rights away. Like, all she said was, women should play against women and we should protect our girls. I really don't think that's a problem. You know, men should not play against women in any, you know, and someone says to when you're small, you play against men. Well, of course you do, because the girls mature faster than boys do when they're young. And then we catch up pretty quick and we surpass them. So I don't understand why they're making such a big deal out of it.
0: Is it so wrong to just acknowledge a simple biological truth, which is in most instances, there are exceptions? That men physically, biologically are stronger than women physically. Doesn't mean they're better. Doesn't mean they're superior. But women can bear children and usually have a heart of gold, you know, and a natural mothering instincts that men maybe not have. We all have different gifts. Let's put it that way.
1: Yeah. And why is it so hard for people in Congress or when I watch these hearings, they ask them what a woman is and they can't define it. You know, you see it on TV all the time. It's not that, I mean, I don't understand the difficulty, but they go all these different routes and they dodge the question. They don't plead the fifth like some people do, but they do go a lot of routes around it to try and not answer that question.
0: You know, we've played so many instances of that. Let me play one now. This is at one of those hearings. We have this medical doctor out in California, or the head of a medical school, and this is how he answered that question.
2: Who are pregnant people compared to pregnant women? Just curious.
3: So that is a part of a curriculum to help our students who are facing a wide diversity of patients. Of course, the vast majority of pregnancies are in women, and I have absolutely no problem with using the word pregnant women. I use it myself.
2: Has a non-biological woman ever had a baby?
3: A transgender person?
2: Has a non-biological woman ever had a baby?
3: I would reiterate,
2: it's ridiculous.
0: In the vast majority of cases, in no cases. This guy's running a medical school, for crying out loud. I mean, Brian, you got to be kidding me.
1: The brainwashing. I just don't understand how you can wrap your mind around that. You know, women can have babies, men can't. That's all. I mean, you may be transgender. That's fine. I have no problem with transgender people, by the way. I have no issue with it, but they can't have babies. I mean, the guys pretending to be girls can't have babies. That's all there is to it. They don't have the inner stuff that women have to have babies. I just don't understand why they
0: That's one way to describe it. Brian Urlacher, thank you, sir. We appreciate you being with us. All the best to you and your family, my friend.
1: Thanks, Sean. Take care.
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4: ABC News, I'm Brian Clark. Overnight, the Senate confirmed President Trump's choice for Attorney General, says ABC's Olivia Rubin.
5: A major win for Todd Blanche, who overcame opposition from within his own party to narrowly secure the votes he needed here. The deciding vote coming from Senator Bill Cassidy, who announced he would support Blanche, even though he said he's not perfect. Cassidy framing it as a choice between Blanche and someone potentially worse.
4: The Supreme Court will likely decide the fate of President Trump's White House ballroom after the D.C. Circuit Court of Appeals blocked construction, saying that each president's a temporary tenant of the White House with no authority over the property. Authorities in Michigan say three people who were missing for 3 days after a tubing trip were found safe. The two adults and a 9-year-old boy were found near a boat ramp about 7 miles from where they set out. Police say all three were being evaluated at hospitals. This is ABC News.
6: Summer is here in the Rose City. From road trips across Oregon to backyard barbecues, KXL has the news that informs and entertains. FM News 101, KXL, is Portland's number one source for news and information.
7: So, how are the kids?
8: Well, Emily made the honor roll.
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20: Information download. Sean Hannity and the breaking news you might have missed today. It's Sean's insider information. Hannity is on right now.
0: All eyes are going to be on the five states now, midterm elections. We will have full coverage. Polls in Michigan closing at about 9, depending if they can count there or not, or if it's like California. I would think we're probably going to be able to make a call, you know, in my hour, 9 to 10 on the Fox News channel. I would say the overwhelming favorite is going to be our good friend, this lunatic, Abdul El-Sayed, who's been out there campaigning with AOC and Grandpa Bernie and Hassan Piker, who celebrated, you know, America's socialist movement, who blamed America for 9/11, you know, so on and so forth. And this is now the new radicalized DSA, really Communist of America Party. The silence on the left has been deafening. El-Sayed calling Schumer Democrats the biggest obstacle. Fetterman's an a-hole. Sayed saying he'd love to draft Chris Van Hollen as a Democratic Senate leader. Talks about undocumented people don't get access to driver's licenses. And it goes on and on and on. And it just never seems to end in terms of how radicalized this party is. You know, then you have this woman who's running to be the next governor in the state of Wisconsin, Francesca Hung. You know, she's talking about 86ing Donald Trump, and it's on tape. It's about time we effing 86 Trump, you know, gives a rambling answer when asked if Thanksgiving should be canceled. Says the system is not working when asked if she wants long term to abolish the police. She describes having a half white son being in proximity to whiteness. I mean, this is just crazy stuff. But this is, you know, this is Maine. This is Michigan. This is Texas. This is now 30 some odd candidates around the country. Let me tell you about David Kallman of the legal group, the Kallman Legal Group. They just won a big free speech case in Michigan against the Grosse Pointe school district. He has a client, Shane Pruitt, who will join us. Both of them will join us in a minute to talk about their case and the fight that they shouldn't have to take on for our kids to get a fair education. But anyway, Shane Pruitt won a preliminary injunction in a federal lawsuit to rescind an unlawful no trespass order issued against him in retaliation for Shane posting a video showing the display of a rainbow transgender pride flag at his middle school in September of 2024 because of the school's objection to his constitutionally protected speech. He was, you know, I guess they sent the police to Mr. Pruitt's home to serve a no trespass order. Mr. Pruitt asked various school officials for further information regarding the issue and received no answers before posting the video. And despite the school acknowledging that he never threatened anyone and that his comments were political free speech, they retaliated by publicly posting his picture in a school office with a statement warning everyone that he was a trespasser. Shane Pruitt is with us along with his attorney, David Kallman of the Kallman Legal Group. Welcome both of you to the show.
21: Thanks, Sean. It's be back with you. We were on a few years ago with Carl Mankey, if you remember.
0: I do.
21: When we were fighting the COVID restrictions here from Governor Whitmer. So it's a pleasure to be back with you.
0: Well, we've learned a lot since then, haven't we, about Fauci and the lies and the origins of COVID and, you know, American taxpayer dollars from the NIH.

0: NIH, being funneled to the EcoHealth Alliance, being funneled to the Wuhan Virology Lab, known for coronavirus research and for gain-of-function research. Talk about this case. David, we'll start with you, then we'll get Shane's perspective.
1: Yeah, thanks, Sean. This is such a clear-cut case, it's really surprising that we had to even bring it in federal court. We asked the school to lift this ban after a year and a half. Mr. Pruitt came to us, and it was a clear retaliation and punishment for his exercise of his free speech. And the school refused. They were, frankly, quite arrogant about it, that it was clear they would do it again if they wanted to and do it to anybody else. So we had a hearing with Judge White in Detroit couple weeks back, and he issued a preliminary injunction. So now the ban is lifted. They had to remove our client's picture from the office, so he's no longer on the 10 most wanted list, I guess, in the school. And the judge ordered that they could take no further retaliatory actions against him. So it's a real big win for free speech rights for parents in Michigan.
0: Oh, I think that's great. Shane, talk about the process that caused you to speak out this way in the school and what you thought would happen and what did happen.
2: Well, it was, you know, it started pretty simple. We went to a back to school night, which middle school here in Grosse Pointe starts in fifth grade. So my 10-year-old was going there. And as we're going through being kind of a tour of the classrooms, we would see rainbow flag, a transgender flag, not in all the classrooms, but in a few. And to me, it didn't seem like a necessary part of education. So I had approached the principal like a week later about it and asked him, I said, is that something that has to stay up in the classrooms? And in short, he sent me to the superintendent. Both of them had given me the lip service of, hey, we don't make policy, talk to the school board. So I approached the school board with an email. And I had a lady who replied to me from the school board, a member of the school board, tell me their rights are protected. They're going to do what they want. And if you're so worried about having your kids see the color of the rainbow, why don't you send them to school in sunglasses? That was her reply. And after I got kind of that hostile reply from her, I thought, well, I don't have any options. I've talked to everybody and no one will have an actual open conversation about this. So I asked to do a tour of the school one day after school's dismissed. I said, could I come to them, have my son walk me through the school? I haven't seen the whole school. And I walked through and I videotaped a few of the classrooms that had the transgender flag up. The one particular flag I walked into, there was no visible American flag anywhere in the room, but there was a giant transgender flag from the ceiling of the room to the floor. It was huge. And I posted on Facebook and I asked parents what they thought about it. And I spoke about how it's divisive and, you know, half the country probably doesn't agree with it or even more. And they didn't like being exposed. That's what it came down to. They didn't like being exposed. They tried to intimidate me. They sent police to my house. They served me with a no trespass order. Said I can't ever go on any school property in the district ever again. And
0: Excuse me. You're the parent of a 10-year-old kid that goes to that school, are you not?
2: Correct. And I pay taxes for that school.
0: Uh-huh. And they're telling you don't have the right to go to your kid's school. Do they think that they own your child? Do they think that they have total control over your children? Do they feel that they know better than you as a parent and will circumvent your values behind your back? And if you dare to speak out, they think that their values are superior than your values? Because I happen to agree with your values.
2: Yeah, well, what's happened, Sean, in the last 20, I don't know, plus years in this country because of the cancel culture mob, these teacher unions and the public schools in general, they've gotten this false sense of acceptance of their radical left programming, even though most parents are not on board with it. And it was that arrogance from that sense of acceptance that they had, that false sense of acceptance, that made them try to run that same old playbook on me. That's what it came from.
0: All right, let me go back to the legal standpoint. I mean, David, you're a great attorney. I mean, you win most of your cases, if not all of them. This was a slam dunk for you. I assume you took this case pro bono, and you did it because of principle. And, you know, it's just sad that this is what parents have to go through, and look at the amount of time that it takes to get these things resolved.
1: Yeah, absolutely, Sean. This should never have had to go to court at all. This is so clear cut. And, you know, parents just need to be willing to stand up and to let their voice be heard and not be afraid of pushback. You know, if we don't push these folks to follow the law, they'll violate your rights every day of the week. So It's a very important case. Now, whether or not they're going to appeal, we'll see. They have 30 days to appeal the decision to the Sixth Circuit. So we'll see if they do. If not, then we'll be back in court in September. We'll be getting a permanent injunction, and we'll go from there. But these free speech cases, these rights of everybody are so important. And the only way they're going to get enforced, Sean, is if parents stand up and are willing to fight and to do it appropriately.
0: Well, look, they're so proud of what they're putting up in their school. Why would they care if a parent shares it on Facebook? They're embarrassed that they're getting exposed. They're embarrassed that their private agenda, their indoctrination, if you will, is now out there for all to see. I would think that they would take pride in their pride, you know, presentation.
1: Of course, Sean. And in fact, the principal at the middle school, the next day after Shane posted his video, he put out a letter to the whole school saying, hey, Mr. Pruitt threatened nobody. This is his political speech. He has the right to do it. And said that what he did was appropriate. And yet they still banned him from the school, and he could only get permission to go back. In fact, one time, Mr. Pruitt had to go. His son has asthma and was having an attack, and he didn't take his inhaler that day, and Shane had to go and pick him up at the school. He had to wait out in the parking lot for 15, 20 minutes until they would approve him to pick up his son, who was having a medical emergency. It was ridiculous. It's just ridiculous.
0: What has the fallout been for your son and for you, Shane Pruitt?
2: There is defamation stuff going on. He just, so I'm not going to really speak on a lot of it, but one of those things there obviously is an issue when there's times of the essence. It's a medical emergency. But my son has definitely been harassed by kids. The first person that saw my picture posted up in the school, in the office, was one of his friends. And as soon as one of these kids see it, the whole school knows about it. They call him a homophobe. He was attacked the last month of the school year this year. A kid that's been constantly calling him a homophobe this whole time just snuck up behind him and hit him with a metal lunchbox in the head. So he's definitely shared his...
0: Are you going to press charges?
2: It wasn't that serious. I mean, he's a tough kid, you know, so he kind of shook it off, and they suspended the other kid from what happened. But those kind of things he shouldn't have to deal with, obviously. But
0: I mean, they're harassed. Now, were there other kids that were supportive of your son?
2: Oh, yeah. He has a few friends that are supportive of it. But this indoctrination that they're pushing on these kids, they continue to make it more of a, I guess, a cool thing. A lot of the kids in the school now are like, oh, I'm LGBTQ. Well, if you're not LGBTQ, you're an ally. That's part of the plus. They keep moving the goalpost on this stuff so that they can incorporate more and more kids when it deters from the core community that flag represents, right?
0: You know, and David, the irony here is that if you are in the LGBTQ, I don't even know what the A and the I, and they keep adding all these letters. Maybe they'll just use the whole alphabet, make it simple so we can all remember it and sing it at some point. But, you know, at the end of the day, there are many parents that don't want this. I actually happen to be of the belief we spend more per capita per student on education than any country in the industrialized world, and we have the worst test results. And, you know, maybe I'm a little old-fashioned. Maybe with that horrific record, maybe schools should focus on reading, writing, math, science, arithmetic, computers, AI, and important topics that will benefit them in their future life. You know, maybe I'm just old fashioned. You can't mention God. Okay, then all political agendas are out.
1: No, you're absolutely right, Sean. And education is a big issue right now in our primary between Mike Rogers and El Sayed. And we'll see if he wins today. If you believe the polls, he's going to win the Democrat primary.
0: Oh, I think he's winning, and I'm perfectly fine with it. I'll take that fight. And I hope the people of Michigan wake up, because that could be their reality.
1: I agree totally. And our race for governor, we have a primary, and John James is running, has been endorsed by President Trump. He's made education a very important.
0: He's endorsed by me, too. I love John James.
1: Yeah, he's great. And we've endorsed him a long time ago. And, it's going to be very interesting to see how these races turn out today. But I expect John James will win. I expect El Sayed will win. And Mike Rogers, if you, again, believe the polls, Sean, Rogers has a 10-11 point lead right now on El Sayed. So, you know, we're not.

0: We kind of.
1: I'm very fond of Mike Rogers. I've known him a long time. He got very close before. I think that El Sayed and his associations with AOC and Grandpa Bernie and Hassan Piker are going to destroy his chances of winning.
0: I agree totally. I'm, you know, Michigan's a purple state. We all know it. But we're not ready to abolish the Senate. We're not ready to do all these crazy things, get rid of prisons, abolish the police, and all the things that they want to do. And that's why El Sayed has been distancing himself in the last couple of weeks. His ads, they're like, I am not a democratic socialist, Sean. It's really funny to watch him trying to backtrack from it. But it's too.
1: Yeah, meanwhile, but he was out campaigning with Bernie and AOC and Hassan Piker. And Hassan Piker is apparently, according to one report, we haven't confirmed it, might be an advisor to his campaign. Good luck with that. Anyway, Shane, good for you. Glad you stood up. David, thank you for helping Shane and his family. We appreciate you as always. And thanks for being on the show.
0: It's always a pleasure, Sean. Thank you.
1: 800-941-SEAN is our number if you want to be a part of the program.
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0: 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Hey, there's still a lot more ahead on the best of the Sean Hannity Show. Stay tuned for more right after news on this station. 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

0: Hey, don't forget, catch the best of the Sean Hannity Show every weekend right here on this station. 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
0: ABC News, I'm Brian Clark. Todd Blanche says on social media he is grateful to the Senate for staying late to complete the process of confirming him as the nation's attorney general. Blanche's confirmation by a one-vote margin was finalized at 4:31 this morning. It came down to a vote from Louisiana Republican Bill Cassidy.
8: This is not a referendum on President Trump. It is a decision regarding Mr. Blanche in very specific circumstances. All considered, I will vote for Mr. Blanche.
0: All Democrats and Republicans Susan Collins and Lisa Murkowski voted against Blanche's confirmation. The D.C. Circuit Court of Appeals blocked construction of the White House ballroom, saying that it requires congressional approval. President Trump says he'll take this to the Supreme Court. Still no word on the status of two crew members who were on a heavy lift helicopter that crashed battling a wildfire in Utah Friday. Meanwhile, a bulldozer operator was killed battling a fire in South Central Oregon. This is ABC News.
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0: All right, 25 now till the top of the hour. We'll check in with Senator Ron Johnson in just a second. 800-941-SEAN is our number. 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We have been following and many of you are very interested in what is going to happen to Anthony Fauci, who invoked the Fifth Amendment 111 times, something in 2022 he said he would never do. We've had James Uthmeyer, the AG of my free state of Florida, on the program, and they are now involved in an active criminal investigation into Anthony Fauci. Rand Paul, who wrote a great book about Fauci, a lot of information in there about what they knew and when they knew it about the Wuhan lab, the EcoHealth Alliance, the panic that they were in the earliest days of COVID, knowing that taxpayer dollars likely went to fund that Wuhan lab, funneled through the EcoHealth Alliance. They knew coronavirus research took place, and they knew gain-of-function research also took place. And the wet market deception, they knew was a lie. But putting all of that aside, there is going to be accountability, at least on the state level. Rand Paul scheduling a contempt of Congress vote tomorrow. Ron Johnson, who sits on the Senate Committee on Homeland Security and Governmental Affairs, is going to join us in a second to talk about what he learned from Fauci last week and what his committee is investigating. Let me play Senator Ron Johnson slamming Fauci for repeatedly taking the Fifth.
16: I certainly understand why, on the advice of counsel, you're not answering any questions, because I think it'd be almost impossible for you to answer the questions truthfully without really demonstrating what you did, your culpability, self-incriminating. We have, all of us, prepared a lot. I've been deluged with questions to ask Dr. Anthony Fauci. There are so many legitimate questions that deserve answers, and now you're not willing to provide those answers.
0: Joining us now is Wisconsin Senator Ron Johnson. By the way, Senator, it's great to see you. I wish under better circumstances in the National Cathedral at the memorial for our friend Lindsey Graham, but it was good to catch up with you.
13: Well, you did a wonderful job in your remarks. I mean, really heartfelt. It was a sad occasion, but it was a celebration of a real American hero. So I appreciate you taking the time and doing such a great job.
0: Well, it was my honor. Those are not easy to do for those that ever speak in public, and I have no problem speaking in public or ever shutting up. But let me discuss here about Fauci. What is it that you've learned? Because Rand Paul had those feverish late night email exchanges back and forth, members of the NIH. What did they know? When did they know it? And what about culpability? What about, I know he got the pardon. I don't know if it's legitimate. I don't know if it was an auto pen pardon or a real Biden pardon. I have no idea. So it seems like that's going to be a difficult path to go down. No?
13: Well, first of all, we've known for quite a few years, ever since we got the emails really describing the cover-up that occurred at the end of January, early February, where Anthony Fauci corralled all these people who he'd given grants to, who said, you know, looks like it's man-made to me, and corralled them within a couple of days. All of a sudden, oh, that's conspiracy theory, and they write the approximate origin explanation. So we knew about that, but again, it was good to have that further confirmed. I thought Chairman Paul did a great job in his opening statement just laying that out. I think the most significant thing that we learned from the diaries was, first of all, he lied to his own diary. But what he was telling his own diary was completely different from what he's telling the public. And the most significant thing there is when he said he thought

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4: Hello and welcome to another edition of Discoveries in Health. I'm your host, Chris McKay, and I'm really glad you're with me today because today we're going to be talking about an issue that affects each and every one of us, and that's stress. And believe it or not, whether it's job stress, financial stress, family stress, or even the little things that we're told not to stress about, any form of stress takes a serious physical toll on your body. But don't worry, because there is something you can do about your stress. And joining me today on the phone is Dr. Michael Pincus. And Dr. Pincus is going to talk about stress and give us some great information on things that we can do to reduce or even eliminate the negative effects that daily stress has on our bodies. For those of you that may not know Dr. Pincus, he is a nationally recognized authority on natural and alternative health. He's worked with top Hollywood celebrities, professional and Olympic athletes, and he continues to be involved in the latest research into today's top health concerns. And Dr. Pincus, thanks so much for being with us today.
5: Thanks, Chris. Great to be with you.
4: So let's get right into this whole stress issue. You know, stress is such a normal part of our daily routine these days, but why should we all be concerned about it? And more specifically, what's going on in our bodies and what are the warning signs that we should be looking for?
5: Well, you know, there's two ways to look at stress. One is what we call mental stress. And the other is how stress affects your body. As a doctor, I'm more interested in how it affects your body.
6: Sure.
5: So the way stress affects the body is this. When a person's under stress, the body transposes the stress into tension.
6: Okay.
5: And your muscles end up contracting. And everyone feels that in their upper back and neck. You feel the tightness.
6: Right.
5: As a doctor, I'm more concerned about the muscles that you don't feel, such as the muscles in the arteries.
6: Oh, okay.
5: That tighten up. And the muscles, the heart is a giant muscle.
6: Oh, right.
5: And the muscles in and around your digestive tract.
6: Mm-hmm, mm-hmm.
5: Because these are the things that are resulting in heart disease, digestive difficulties. And I want to talk a little bit in your show today about nutrition, because there are two nutrients that completely handle the body in terms of stress.
6: Okay.
5: Now, according to the research that I've been involved with, it's as simple as calcium and magnesium.
6: Calcium and magnesium.
5: Right.
6: Okay.
5: When you're deficient in calcium and magnesium, a lot of things can happen. Calcium and magnesium, for example, is needed in order to go to sleep at night. And how many people do you know they just don't sleep well? You wake up tired, your body hurts more, pretty soon it starts to wear you down, and pretty soon you get sick and you have a condition. And people are suffering from pain and osteoporosis and fibromyalgia and cramps in their legs and weird illnesses. So there's something wrong with this picture. And it has to do with not how much calcium someone's taking in their diet or how many calcium supplements or how many antacids you chew. It has to do with simple absorption. Is that calcium getting absorbed into your body?
6: With calcium being something to deal with stress, isn't calcium for building bones?
5: Well, yes, okay.
6: Yeah.
5: And it does build your teeth. But you see, 1% of the calcium actually circulates in your blood.
7: So when that 1% starts to drop, it could affect your heart, your brain, your kidneys, your organs, and your body shuts down. It actually dies.
6: Wow.
5: And so 1% of the calcium always has to be in your system. And there's two sources of calcium. One is in the diet.
6: Yeah.
5: And two is from the bones themselves.
6: The body will absorb it back from the bones if it needs it?
5: That's right.
6: I see.
5: And what you just discussed right now leads to one of the major causes of a condition that's affecting 25 million Americans right now, which is called osteoporosis.
6: Right.
5: Which is a weakening of the bone.
6: Now, and that's due to the body deriving the calcium from the bones instead of from nutrition.
5: Yep.
6: Okay.
5: And so what we have to do is we have to find a way to put calcium back in the diet. Now, you think that would be really easy.
6: Sure, just drink milk.
5: Just drink milk or, you know, eat a lot of green leafy vegetables and that sort of thing. But first of all, people don't do that.
6: Right.
5: And second of all, the quality of the calcium that comes from our diet has been decreasing in the last 50 years.
6: Really?
5: Yeah, because things like pasteurization, foods are irradiated, the calcium is leached from the soil.
7: People are taking medications that block it. So
5: the actual calcium is not being absorbed in the body.
6: Okay.
5: And then you see people taking Tums and calcium supplements, you know, they buy at the health food store, drugstore.
6: Right.
5: But these calciums don't absorb in the body.
6: That's interesting.
5: For a couple reasons. One, when you take let's say an antacid that has the calcium in it, like a Tums, first of all, calcium does not absorb in the body unless it's in an acidic environment.

0: But see, what happens when you take a Tums? It's an antacid.
1: Oh, okay.
0: So even if you're getting calcium in the antacid itself, it's not being absorbed.
1: I see, because it has to be in an acid environment for it to be absorbed.
0: Exactly.
1: Okay.
0: Now, we have a product called the CalMax formula. My CalMax formula is natural, and the difference is that it's a powder. And what happens is you put in hot water, and you mix it up, and you drink it down. So it's in a liquid instead of a pill, and it absorbs into your system.
1: Wow. So that solves that problem then.
0: Well, yeah, because when calcium and magnesium are in a liquid state, it absorbs 10 times better than in any other state.
1: Wow. That's great. Matter of fact, yes, I'm reading the can right now. It says a fast-absorbing calcium and magnesium beverage powder.
0: Well, it comes down to absorption. One of the ways to tell if you're not absorbing calcium is take a look at what drugs you're taking. Are you on high blood pressure medication? Do you need something for your kidneys? Are you on pain medications? Do you need sleeping pills? If the calcium and especially the magnesium is being absorbed, you're not going to suffer from all these things. My CalMax formula does absorb incredibly in the body. The thing is that when you take my CalMax formula, it's not like, well, will I feel better? I have thousands of people writing me and say, Dr. Pincus, I can't believe it. 30 minutes after I took the CalMax, the pain in my wrist went away, or I was able to sleep for the first time in years. I mean, this is really amazing.
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0: Oh, yeah. And Chris, listen, I'd like to do something very special for the listeners today. 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
2: 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If you're just joining us, I've got Dr. Michael Pincus on the phone today, and we're talking about something that we're all too familiar with these days, and that's stress. And we're finding out about the damage that everyday stress can do to our bodies, the warning signs that we should be aware of, and what we can do to alleviate and even eliminate the effects of stress. And Dr. Pincus, you were talking earlier about calcium and magnesium and how we need these nutrients in our bodies to fight the effects of stress, and how your CalMax formula can help us in this battle against stress. I'd like to talk for a minute about how the magnesium factors in. I mean, I'm starting to understand about the calcium, but what does magnesium do?
0: Well, we're talking about stress, and we're talking about stress affects the body. And first of all, in order to function at all, your body needs magnesium. It's probably, of all the vitamins I could list, magnesium is probably the most important vitamin on the planet right now.
1: I've not heard a whole lot about magnesium. I mean, why is magnesium so important?
0: There's over 325 biochemical reactions that magnesium is involved with. It's almost like a hormone.
1: Wow.
0: And, for example, with low levels of magnesium, your heart won't beat.
1: Ooh.
0: Very important factor in life.
1: Yeah, right? Yeah, I would say so.
0: Yeah, in fact, let me just read a list of some of the conditions associated with magnesium deficiencies.
1: Okay.
0: You have attention deficit disorder, Alzheimer's, anxiety, asthma, autism, chronic fatigue syndrome, congestive heart disease, constipation, diabetes, fibromyalgia, high blood pressure, insomnia,

0: migraine, headaches, multiple sclerosis, muscle cramps, Parkinson's, osteoporosis, and the list just goes on and on and on.
1: And this is associated with a lack of magnesium in the body?
0: Simply a lack of magnesium.
1: Holy cow.
0: So it's nothing to really mess around with. Now what happens is this. You need the magnesium in your body in order for the calcium to be absorbed.
1: Oh, so it's a necessary thing in order to get the first component, which is calcium.
0: That's right. They work in combination with each other. Now, there's many more practical applications of this CalMax formula.
1: Mm-hmm.
0: First of all, like I said, you drink it, so it gets into your system.
1: Okay.
0: And one of the first things we use it for in our clinic is for people who are under a lot of stress and they can't sleep well at night. It works better than anything I've ever seen for people that have trouble sleeping.
1: Really?
0: Because it relaxes your body, and you actually feel the relaxation after you drink a cup of the CalMax formula.
1: Hmm. Interesting.
0: Now, the other thing that it's really, really good for are people who are in pain.
1: Okay.
0: And I have a whole bunch of stories to tell you and case studies of people actually taking the CalMax formula and getting rid of pain. And this is including arthritic type pain, fibromyalgia, which is a form of arthritis, back pain, muscle spasms, migraine headaches. There's a whole category of areas I'd like to discuss with you.
1: Wow, that's fantastic. Some of those things that you've named seem to be age-related or things that we experience as we grow older. Is there a link there?
0: Yeah, there's a vicious circle that I'd like to discuss. What happens is that when a person has a magnesium deficiency, specifically mm-hmm. magnesium, they don't absorb their foods well. And so they go into what we call malabsorption syndrome,
1: okay.
0: which millions and millions of Americans have. And it's not like you feel sick or, you know, this or that. You might be over time just starting to feel more tired and tired and tired.
1: Mm-hmm.
0: And that's just a real gradual overtime type of thing. And a lot of people justify that they're getting old and they just need more rest or whatever.
1: Right, that's what I would think.
0: Now what happens is that when you get less absorption, you actually increase the deficiency in your system of magnesium.
1: Wow.
0: And that starts to take the calcium out of the bones. You start getting bone loss. You start getting muscle loss because it also reduces the muscle mass. And pretty soon before you know it, you are feeling old.
1: Yeah.
0: And your body's actually starting to manifest it.
1: Wow. All due to a simple lack of these nutrients.
0: Calcium, magnesium. Now, let me tell you, and it is simple. The problem in being a doctor and a researcher is how do you get this into the system? The formula we have, the CalMax formula, is so fantastic because it's in a powdered form. You take hot water and you put it in a cup, take a teaspoon of this powder and mix it in.
1: Yeah.
0: And you drink this cup down.
1: That's great. Well,
0: the absorption rate is really incredible because it actually goes right into your bloodstream.
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0: And don't forget, Chris, I'm going to give away an extra free bottle of my CalMax formula to the first 100 callers. 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
2: 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Well, if you're just joining us, I've got Dr. Michael Pincus on the phone today, and he's telling us about stress and how important it is to ensure that you've got the proper nutrients in your system, specifically calcium and magnesium, and how much of an impact that has on our overall health. So I guess one of the things that people should really be aware of is, because this isn't an instant thing that triggers you to say, oh, I'm sick, but, you know, instead happens gradually over time, it's very possible that people might not even be aware that there is a deficiency of calcium and magnesium in their body.
0: Well, that's the thing, is that deficiencies are not like, you know, a water main breaking where you have a real noticeable thing. Deficiencies
2: right.
0: are little drips, little leaks here and there. And so what we have is a cumulative effect where a person starts to go downhill just a little bit at a time.
1: Yeah.
0: To the point where they don't realize how bad they've actually gotten before it's too late.
1: Hmm. Dr. Pincus, you had mentioned insomnia. We talked about that a little bit. What about back pain?
0: Calcium magnesium is excellent for back pain because the calcium goes into the muscles.
1: Mm-hmm.
0: The magnesium actually helps the transmitters in the nerve. And when you take this CalMax formula, many times it will calm your back pain.
1: Wow.
0: I know I a couple years ago, I herniated a disc in my back.
1: Mm-hmm.
0: And I was trying everything, and I took out the CalMax formula, and I drank it, and I couldn't believe the difference. Within about a half hour, I was functional again.
1: Hmm.
0: Now, it wasn't completely gone, but I drank it over a 10-day period,
1: yeah.
0: and it completely alleviated the problem.
1: Now, what about heart disease?
0: Well, heart disease is something you have to watch out for, both dietarily and going down the genetic line.
1: Yeah.
0: And if anyone has any history of heart disease or you've even had bypass surgery, you should be on this CalMax formula. And I can't say that without enough emphasis, because it's something that will completely give you a new lease on life.
1: Isn't that amazing? We had talked about arthritis. What about joint pain?
0: Well, the arthritic joints really respond to this. And I recently gave a can of this to a lady who was suffering from fibromyalgia, where she was having pain in just about every joint in her body.
1: Mm-hmm.
0: It could be in her knee, it could be in her neck, it could be in her elbow. And I gave it to her 1 week, and I saw her the next week, and I swear, Chris, I did not recognize her.
1: Really?
0: Just as a lady that was 64 years old, and the first time I saw her, she looked like she was 84 years old, and the week later, she was bright, she had a beautiful smile, her eyes were gleaming, and I honestly had to ask my wife who this lady was, and sure enough, she was the one who took a week of the formula, the CalMax formula, and she said she got a really good week of sleep for the first time in years.
1: Wow.
0: And that her pain was much better, and she ordered 3 more cans for me.
1: Wow.
0: She was giving it out to her friends.
1: That's amazing.
0: And when I use this with the professional athletes, I'm a doctor for the U.S. Olympic team, and I had a number of athletes using this before their events so they could sleep well, and they'd wake up and their muscles were in real relaxed shape.
1: Wow. You really wouldn't think that such a small component of your normal diet can make such a profound impact over the way that you feel.
0: Well, see, what's happened, Chris, is that in the last 50 years, the American diet has greatly changed, and the nutrition has greatly changed.
1: Mm-hmm.
0: And add to that the medications. Many people are on blood pressure medications or anti-anxiety drugs or heart medications, and many of these things also block the absorption of calcium and magnesium in the system.
1: Wow.
0: So the very drugs that are treating the conditions that your body is experiencing because it's deficient in calcium and magnesium, it's also blocking further absorption.
1: Isn't that something?
0: So it's really a rat race out there.
1: Yeah, it sounds like it's a vicious circle.
0: It sure is, and what are you going to do? So my formula is try the things that are simple first.
1: Yeah.
0: You have nothing to lose. This is not going to hurt you, put it that way.
1: Yeah.
0: You have nothing to lose.
2: 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Calcium's role in cardiovascular health, osteoporosis, diabetes, depression, fatigue. 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
1: 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If you just tuned in, we're talking with Dr. Michael Pincus about stress and the negative effects that everyday stress has on your body. Whether it's job stress, financial stress, family stress, any form of stress takes a serious physical toll on your body. And Dr. Pincus, you were talking about how your CalMax formula can help us in this battle against stress. And I guess this is something everyone should be aware of, whether you're 24 or 94.
2: Well, I've used it for many, many years as a younger person, and now as I'm aging as well, I use this, and it definitely helps me sleep better.
1: Mm-hmm.
2: It helps control the stress of the workaday world, and many people will just be amazed how this actually works.
3: Because our formula has a chemical reaction that occurs before you actually ingest it.
1: Mm-hmm.
3: CalMax is pre-dissolved. It doesn't get lodged in your system. And so what happens is that when people drink the CalMax, it's like an infusion into your body. It's like, whoa, it's like decompressing. And so people who are in pain, they take the CalMax, the calcium magnesium gets into the muscles and it starts to relax it.
1: Dr. Pincus, you talked earlier about how stress affects your energy, and I'd like you to elaborate a little bit more on that subject if you would. I mean, does stress really affect our energy levels?
3: Good question, because energy is like the biggest thing right now, like people, chronic fatigue syndrome, PMS, and fibromyalgia, it's like wiping people out. And that's the key to low energy, is a lot of it's caused by pain, feeling old, your joints don't move well. This kind of wipes you out. It drains your energy. And then you get tired and you go to sleep. Guess what? You don't sleep. Now, I'm telling you, like, common scenarios due to a lack of calcium and magnesium in your system. When you have the CalMax, and the first thing that happens, you take it 20 minutes before you go to bed,
1: mm-hmm.
3: you get a good night's sleep. And you wake up feeling refreshed and your energy comes back.
1: Is CalMax safe? I mean, you're telling us how powerful CalMax is, and I'm just wondering if you can ever take too much or if it's safe to take if you're already on any supplements or medications.
3: CalMax has never, ever been shown to interact poorly with any medication. Okay, it's 100% natural, it's safe. And, you know, our formula doesn't contain sugar, which is in a lot of calcium products, wheat, soy, gluten, lactose, or anything that people are trying to avoid. CalMax doesn't have any of that. But you see, the point is that if you're a person who's a diabetic, you're on high blood pressure, you've had bypass surgery, guess what? You are deficient. You are deficient in the calcium and magnesium.
1: Dr. Pincus, unfortunately, we're about out of time. Any parting thoughts? I mean, who can really benefit from this?
2: Well, I wish we had more time, because this product, I'll tell you, if you're over the age of 35,
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1: Yeah.
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4: ABC News, I'm Brian Clark. The Senate overnight confirmed Todd Blanche as the Attorney General by one vote. A critical vote cast by Republican Senator Bill Cassidy, who said his decision was not a referendum on President Trump.
5: The choice is not between perfection and Mr. Blanche. It is between Mr. Blanche and another acting attorney general who may not run the department effectively under President Trump.
4: Republican Susan Collins and Lisa Murkowski voted against Blanche, along with all Democrats. They cited their concerns over his role in the IRS immunity deal for President Trump and the now scrapped anti-weaponization fund. A bulldozer operator was killed in South Central Oregon trying to corral a wildfire. Meanwhile, in Utah, two crew members were on board a heavy lift helicopter that crashed while battling a wildfire. There's no word on their conditions. Crews have not been able to reach the crash site. And the death toll from a school shooting in Thailand Friday has now climbed to at least 8 people. A 12-year-old girl died of her injuries.
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6: 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Whoa.
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12: 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I am your host, Steve Summers, and I've got to tell you, we have got a fascinating show for you today. Now, if you're like most people, you may have noticed that when you hit 50, you kind of hit the wall. You know, between your joints, the heart, the brain, your eyes, your energy, you name it. Now, when you hit 50, you have to pay attention to your health. We all know that. So whether you're 40 or 50 or say in your 60s or 70s or even older for that matter, our guest today says he's discovered something that you can unlock the key to feeling better at any age. This is exciting. What is it? What are we talking about? Why do you need to know about this? Well, stay tuned. Dr. Neil Levin is on the line here. Dr. Neil Levin is a chiropractor. He's a nutritionist. He's a longtime advisor for Purity Products. Welcome, Dr. Levin. So great to have you back on the show today. This is a big story, isn't it?
13: Oh, absolutely, Steve. And let's cut right to the chase here. That discovery you talked about at the top there, it's krill oil, because krill oil is is simply amazing for us. It's great for the heart, great for the joints, fantastic for the brain, for the eyes. I mean, I have people coming into my clinic every single day, and they want to feel better. I mean, they want to feel physically better, stronger. They want their joints to feel comfortable, but they want to stay mentally sharp. They want to keep that brain thinking like it did when they were younger. They want to protect themselves from coronary heart disease and maintain those flexible, healthy, youthful arteries for wonderful circulation. Hey, Steve, they want to boost their energy. And
14: absolutely,
13: you know, why not? I mean, we deserve it. And that's what we're going to be talking about here today with this Krill Omega 50 Plus, which is the cutting edge combination, Steve, of krill oil, which is so fabulous for us. But we've infused the krill oil. Now, this is so important. We've infused the krill oil with the high omega-3 concentrated fish oil. You need to do that when you're dealing with krill, because krill

0: just isn't high enough in omega-3s. So many other important parameters and virtues, but you got to get that high omega-3 fish oil in there, and we've done that. So this is now the best of both worlds, but we didn't stop there. For the 50-plussers, we've added some vitamin D. We doubled the antioxidant power, and Steve, we actually increased the amount of krill by 67%. So this now becomes the finest omega-3 nutrient in the world, as far as I'm concerned.
1: This is very, very exciting. This krill oil sensation, I mean, it is all over the news, Dr. Neil Levin. Great studies are out there. Many experts are declaring that krill oil is better than fish oil. So give us this lowdown on this krill omega 50 plus formula.
0: Right. Steve, you know, if I told you that there's this one tiny pill that benefits the joints and the brain and memory, mood, coronary heart disease, wonderful for the arteries, makes your hair shine, great for the skin. I mean, what would you say to that?
1: Hey, where can I get this stuff?
0: Right. And we have it. It's krill omega 50 plus, and we're going to give it to everybody for free today. And that's really cool because Purity wants everybody to try this because they know they're going to see a huge difference. But get this, on top of that, for the first 1,000 people that call today, we're giving away a second gift because I just demanded this. You know, when we're dealing with the 50 plusers, and hey, you know, if you're 40 and you feel like your energy is low, this is for you also. But for people 50 and over, we're also giving away free B12 energy melts. I demanded this because hey, as we're getting a little older, we don't absorb that B12 as well, and I want you to feel the benefits from this krill omega 50 plus. So I'm going to jack up those B12 levels for you today as well. You know, what a value proposition.
1: You know, when it comes to your health, it really is a win-win. This is amazing. I heard you say that this can actually reduce the risk of coronary heart disease. When you hear that, whose ears don't perk up after that? How exactly does that work anyway?
0: Right. Well, krill omega 50 plus, remember, this is the combination of krill oil with the high omega-3, highly concentrated fish oil. So it's much higher in omega-3s than most krill oil formulas would be. So when we're dealing with the high omega-3 fish oil, we're talking about support for the HDL cholesterol, healthy, youthful, flexible arteries. That's so great for the circulation, heart muscle strength, platelet activity, red blood cells that stay nice and soft and flexible so they can work their way through those little capillaries. Oh, what about triglycerides? That becomes so important. So this krill omega 50 plus supports the heart in so many ways. And you know, the bottom line is we need to think about this because as we're getting a little older, 50 plus, maybe mid 40s, certainly 60s and 70s, it's decision time. I mean, you know your body's not working the way it did when you were in your 30s.
1: Exactly.
0: The energy might not be there. You need to make a decision. Are you going to take it laying down and just let yourself get old, or are you going to do something about it? Are you going to stay physically active? Are you going to do the things you need to stay healthy? And getting these omega-3s, the krill oil, the vitamin D, the antioxidants makes such a difference. This is a game changer for anybody in that 50-plus age group.
1: Doc, this is absolutely great information. I know that omega-3s are best known for their cardiovascular benefits, and they're certainly also known as brain food. Now, we've discussed this in some of the past shows. If you would, touch on the brain benefits for our listeners listening out there today and tell us why you say that supplementing with omega-3s isn't just a good idea for the brain, but an absolute necessity.
0: Oh, this is such an important point that you're bringing up. Absolutely. For brain health, we must get these omega-3s back in there. You know, when you think about omega-3s and you think about brain health and memory and mood and feeling sharp, you really want to single out the DHA component. That's the docosahexaenoic acid. You know what, Steve? Your brain is 60% fat by weight. And of that, 25% needs to be DHA. You know what I use an analogy in my practice? People understand calcium and bone health, right? If you don't have calcium in your diet and you don't supplement with calcium, your bones are going to get brittle and weak. That's right. What happens to bones. Bones need calcium for their normal strength and structure. Now, with the brain, it's the same. DHA for normal structure. We use this for one brain neuron to communicate with another, to build out the brain, the serotonin, the dopamine, all the feel-good neurotransmitters. So must have it, must get it back in there. So important. And with this krill omega 50 plus, we've increased the level of DHA because we put the concentrated omega-3s in there. Now, with krill omega 50 plus, you're going to get 130 milligrams of DHA per serving, Steve.
1: Wow.
0: The leading brand of krill oil, you're going to get 24.
1: Excellent.
0: 24 in the leading brand, you're going to get 130 with Krill Omega 50 Plus. That's why this is so incredible for the brain.
1: This is absolutely exciting. I got to tell you, though, during the last Krill show that we did together, you totally shocked me, Doc. I remember this specifically. You said that.
0: Tell me, I'm on the edge of my seat. What did I say?
1: You said, and I remember, that the studies show that krill oil improves joint comfort in just 7 days. Now, if the benefits for the brain and the heart didn't perk my ears up, that certainly would. If you would touch on the study and tell us how this works.
0: Right. That was a great study. In fact, that's the reason I started taking krill oil about 5-6 years ago. Mm-hmm. Pilot study, double-blind, placebo-controlled, exactly what you want to see out of the Journal of the American College of Nutrition. Now, participants got 300 milligrams of krill oil or placebo. Now, remember, in Krill Omega 50 Plus, we're giving you even more. We're giving you 500 milligrams of krill oil, so even more potent. But the participants in the study that got the krill oil got some amazing joint benefits, Steve. Get this. In just 7 days, and you remember this from the last show, but in just 7 days, they were 28% more comfortable. That's a jaw dropper. When I read that, I immediately went out and bought my first bottle of krill oil. But after 30 days, they were 38% more comfortable. The researchers didn't stop there. They looked at flexibility of the joints. They looked at function of the joints. All improved. And I call this the krill oil advantage. So if you're out there and you're taking fish oil, well, fish oil is great. I mean, fish oil is in here. It's so important, but you're not going to get the same joint advantages just on krill. You're not going to experience this joint comfort benefit that we get specifically from the krill. And remember, in Krill Omega 50 Plus, we've jacked up the levels of the krill 67% more. So in terms of dosage, fantastic.
1: That's big. That is absolutely big. Hey, I was on the website, and the testimonials on the Krill Omega 50 Plus, they're incredible. I mean, people obviously love this product. I'd like to share a couple of my favorites here.
0: Sure.
1: Believer writes in, she's a female age 45 to 54 from Georgia. She rates it 5 out of 5 stars. She writes, "This has helped. Less grind on my knees when climbing up the steps. Beneficial to my overall health, both physically and mentally. I just feel better," is what she said. Also, Safety Susan, age 55 to 64 from Sacramento, California. She writes to 5 out of 5 stars. "I was a little worried about fishy aftertaste. However, I have not burped it even once because I like it better than regular fish oil. The capsule size is smaller and it's easy to swallow." This is big. The capsule size being smaller.
0: You know, and I'm really glad you picked that one out, because Safety Suzanne picks out a very important point there. I don't think we've really harped on this enough, because people have trouble swallowing those huge horse pills, you know, those huge omega-3 pills. These are tiny. So this is why this is such a breakthrough. These capsules are so small and easy to swallow. Anybody can easily swallow them. But at the same time, we've increased the dosage of krill by 67%. We've boosted the antioxidant power. The vitamin D is in there. We supercharged the whole thing with the high omega-3, highly concentrated fish oil. So important for the heart. So yeah, Safety Suzanne, she really nailed it there. I want to read one more. This one in front of me, Blessed. She's in the 55 to 64 age bracket, Fort Worth, Texas, 5 out of 5 stars. She writes, "I was experiencing brain fog. I couldn't remember things at work. Felt I was slowing down mentally. Purity was offering a free bottle. I've been taking it for a year, and I swear by it. I have experienced a difference in my brain and body." Good for you, Blessed. You know
1: what?
0: I'm not surprised at these testimonials at all, because, again, I take this product myself. Mm-hmm. It's fabulous. My patients love the Krill Omega 50 Plus. They feel it in their joints. They feel it in their brain. They feel it in their energy, their circulation. They just feel better. That's what everybody tells me when they get in this Krill Omega 50 Plus.
1: Now, Dr. Neil Levin, talk for a minute, if you would, about the B12 energy melts too. This is really an exciting addition.
0: So important.
1: You gave these away in our last Krill show as well, and the feedback has been absolutely overwhelming. People simply love the energy, the pep, the vigor they feel when they have their B12 levels restored with these. And now Purity's going to do it again. So 2 free bottles here today for the listeners. Tell us about this.
0: Yeah, remember, first of all the listeners today that pick up the phone and call are going to get a free bottle of this Krill Omega 50 Plus. Amazing. But now the B12 energy melts. Why are they here? I said to Purity, I said, "Guys, we're dealing with the 50-plussers here. Even people 45, 50, 60, 70, they're having more trouble absorbing the B12, and B12 is critical. You think B12, think energy. if your energy is low and you're in your 50s or 60s, I mean, it may be a B12 issue. B12 helps the body to make red blood cells. We need that to carry oxygen to the tissue, so important for energy. B12 helps us to burn carbohydrates and turn them into energy. B12 for your hair, your skin, your nails. So these B12 energy melts, they're fantastic. You put one on your tongue, tastes delicious. Seconds later, it's gone. And what B12 energy melts do is they help bump up your levels of B12. 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
1: 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Now, Doc, I've seen these ads where they say that krill oil is 48 times stronger than fish oil. Is that true? Does that make any sense?
0: Well, you know, obviously these are the krill guys talking, right?
1: Right.
0: But you could look at it both ways. Let's get into krill in just a moment. But first, let's pat the fish oil guys on the shoulder because, you know, you could say that the fish oil is better and stronger. But we're talking about the concentrated high omega-3 fish oil here because it's higher than the omega-3s, the EPA and DHA that are so important for the heart, the brain, the memory, mood, your eyes, your skin, your hair, your nails. So in one sense, you could say, well, the fish oil's better. But in another sense, I have to hand it to the krill guys because in terms of antioxidant power, krill oil is extraordinary. And it's because there's a molecule in krill oil that's naturally occurring called astaxanthin. And this astaxanthin, Steve, this is one of the most powerful antioxidants we've ever discovered. Steve, by one measure of antioxidant activity, it's 6,000 times stronger than vitamin C.
1: Wow.
0: So amazing antioxidant power in the krill. And now, as we're getting older, 50-plus, like myself, I'm 52, and we don't make as many antioxidants naturally. Our antioxidant systems are kind of slowing down, and at the same time, we're producing more free radicals naturally. This is why we call it Krill Omega 50 Plus, extra antioxidant power and extra krill. Remember, 500 milligrams of krill instead of 300, that's 67% more, plus the vitamin D, so important for us, and this is just incredible value. I have folks, they were going out and they were getting the krill separately and the fish oil separately, the antioxidant. You could spend $75 doing that.
1: No kidding.
0: You're getting it all for free today. This is the best of both worlds, this combination product with the krill and the fish oil. It's not one being better than the other. They're both great, and this is the best of both worlds.
1: You know, thank God for Purity products. I'm serious. Seriously, because when you think about where our food supply has gone and where we are today, we have to have something that allows us to feel better as we age, to age gracefully. It's amazing to me. As we talk about
0: this. And that's why I love the way that Purity gives away the free bottles. Because, you know, people can be skeptical.
1: Sure.
0: They should be skeptical. But now they can be skeptical, and they say, okay, you know what? This sounds pretty important. I'm going to give this a go. It's only going to cost me $6.95, and they get it, and they try it out. And what they start to see, because it doesn't take long. Remember that joint study, 7 days, 28% more comfortable. What they start to see is, hey, I'm more comfortable. I feel better. They notice their energy is better. And they realize, hey, you know what? This is important. And they tell their friends, and they tell their relatives, and they tell their loved ones. And Purity's been doing business this way for, I don't know, 20 years now. And, you know, this is a great testimonial by Gracie. 5 out of 5 stars, she writes, it works. I feel a difference in my joints after only 1 week. Also, you have the nicest staff. That's what Gracie writes. You have the nicest staff. People are going to appreciate working with Purity. They're a fantastic company. They put their money where their mouth is. They give out free bottles, and you try it, and you're like, wow, this is great stuff. Thank God for Purity.
1: Let's talk about the heart health for a moment. It's probably the single greatest concern that people face as they age. So anything that we can do to boost heart health becomes really a top priority. You know this, I know this, and those folks out there know this as well. And I know you mentioned earlier that omega-3s literally lower our risk of coronary heart disease. Do I have that correct? Because that's a big statement.
0: You know, absolutely. I mean, protecting the heart, this is what put omega-3s on the map back in the 70s. Dr. Dierberg discovered, you know, how protective they were for the Eskimos.
1: Right.
0: But bottom line is, omega-3s protect our heart in so many ways. They promote a smooth, rhythmical heartbeat, important for the body's normal inflammatory response in the heart muscle, inside the arteries and veins. They promote those youthful, flexible arteries, so important for circulation. They promote healthy blood platelet activity, healthy red blood cell activity. They support healthy blood pressure. That's very important. Triglycerides. So they do so much for the heart. So simply amazing cardiovascular protection with these omega-3s.
1: Doc, this study you sent me on this omega-3s and the memory is amazing. It seems that the participants taking omega-3s had some pretty incredible benefits here. When you talk about memory, that is something that kind of slips as we get older. Tell us more about this, would you?
0: Right. This was a great study because what they did here was very interesting. This out of the journal Neurology, and what they did is they checked the omega-3 level in the red blood cells of women, 1,000 women, older women. So this is a big study, 1,000 women.
1: Mm-hmm.
0: But then again, 8 years later, and the women were on average 78 years old at this point, they did MRI scans of the women's brains. And what they found, Steve, this is so amazing, they found that the brain volume for the women that had more omega-3s in their red blood cells, the women that had more omega-3s in their red blood cells, they had higher brain volume. They were actually maintaining more of the youthful size of the brain. Their brains were bigger. You could see it plainly in the MRI measurements. That's really
1: great.
0: Cool. But not only that, there's a very important part of the brain known as the hippocampus, a very important part of the brain that facilitates learning, facilitates memory. And there was greater brain volume in the hippocampus for people that had more omega-3s in their red blood cells. That's how you can really measure how much omega-3 someone's taking in. So if you take omega-3s, you will raise your omega-3 index. We know this. It's a fact. You take omega-3s, you raise that. So you want to have more omega-3s in your bloodstream. Very important. That's how it infuses into all the cell membranes, into the joints, into the brain, etc. So take the Krill Omega 50 Plus. You get the krill oil, 67% more krill oil, so fantastic for the joints. You get the high omega-3 fish oil, vitamin D in there as well, astaxanthin for extra antioxidant power, and protect that brain, protect your memory, facilitate that quick, that youthful thinking that's so fun to have. When you feel sharp, when you feel like your brain is working great, you have that brain energy, it's more fun. It's more fun to be in a conversation. You feel better, you wake out of bed, you have that energy, you feel mentally alert, you feel alive. That's the way I want to feel. That's the way young people feel. That's why we put this in this Krill Omega 50 Plus. We want people to feel younger. We want people to maintain their youthful vigor and attitude, and that's what this Krill Omega 50 Plus is all about.
1: All right, I got to tell you, Dr. Levin, I take the Krill Omega 50 Plus, and one of the things that I absolutely love about the pill is that it's so small. I mean, it's so easy to take, and so much better than trying to swallow one of those omega-3 horse pills, you know, the bigger ones. Anyone can take these with ease, and that's what's great about it. Tell us, how did you supercharge this formula while at the same time shrinking the capsule size? How do you do that?
0: Right. It's so amazing. This is really a breakthrough, Stephen. I mean, For those of you that are picturing this huge omega-3 pill, it's not like that. These are tiny. Anybody can swallow these. And now with our lemon lock flavor system, which I didn't even talk about before, you open the bottle up, Steve, it smells like lemon. 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Again, my patients, if they were getting this stuff before they saw me, you could be spending $75, $80 to get this combination. So an incredible value, and here's what I want you to do. Pick up

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1: Right,
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0: 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Don't worry, you're definitely going to get that. 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So, no, we need to talk about that one more time. But I want you to get that, too, and I demand this, because this is Krill Omega 50 Plus. Hey, if you're in your 40s and you feel run down, it's great for you, too. But 50s, 60s, 70s, folks in that age bracket, they're not absorbing the B12 as well because they're losing some of the intrinsic factors in the GI tract that are responsible for absorbing the B12. So now you put the B12 Energy Melt on your tongue, tastes delicious, and it just gets in there and boosts up those levels of B12. What do you feel when you boost your level of B12? If you had been low, you feel more energy because B12 helps make the red blood cells, carry oxygen to the tissues, helps burn your carbs for energy, great for the hair, skin, and nails, great for so many things. Steve, be one of the first 1,000 callers. 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

0: American Court of Appeals blocked his White House ballroom, ruling that Congress needs to authorize construction. More from ABC Stephen Portnoy.
1: Trump has said the ballroom would be privately funded by donors, but the Washington Post has said the contractor expects close to half of the cost to be borne by government agencies funded by taxpayers. Trump now claiming the U.S. military and Secret Service view the appeals court's ruling as a national security threat. But the judges wrote security concerns are not an automatic get-out-of-law-free card, insisting that lawmakers must authorize the construction.
0: The Senate confirmed the president's former lawyer, Todd Blanche, as the new attorney general, the vote coming by one vote. The difference, Senator Bill Cassidy, Republican of Louisiana.
2: All considered, I will vote for Mr. Blanche. I'll be criticized for this vote. What's new?
0: Republicans Lisa Murkowski and Susan Collins voted against his confirmation. Almost 70% of Puerto Rico's in drought, and after the driest July on record, there are now water restrictions in place across the territory, says ABC's Ashan Singh.
3: More than 180,000 customers in San Juan and six surrounding municipalities are now on a rotating schedule that can leave them without running water for 48 hours at a time.
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5: A mission 80 years in the making. I'm Gordon Deal with Nicole Murray. Thanks for spending part of your weekend with us. Here's what's coming up this hour.
6: Divers are trying to bring home the remains of American POWs trapped on a sunken ship off the Philippines. We'll have an update.
5: For competing bills in Washington, one favors daylight saving time, the other wants standard time to be permanent.
6: On the food front, if Dannon coffee yogurt is so popular, why would the company get rid of it?
5: And what to do if your bag goes missing on your flight?
7: It definitely can happen at random. Sometimes bags just get lost or delayed for different reasons. But there are some situations, such as connecting flights where you have multiple legs, where the risk of lost luggage is a little bit higher.
5: Nathan Diller at USA Today on lowering your chances of lost luggage. Another cyber breach is raising eyebrows after the ones carried out by models developed by Anthropic and OpenAI. In the latest case, Anthropic's Mythos 5 model created fake identities to try to convince a human to approve malicious changes to an open source project. What's going on here? We're joined by tech analyst Rob Enderle from the Enderle Group. Rob, how do you see it?
8: It's somewhat ironic that the book Robopocalypse kind of identified how AI would take over the world. And the plot line is it's being developed in a highly contained lab. It breaks containment and then just starts doing all kinds of damage, scaling up to a catastrophic race-ending event. This is not dissimilar to that, just not of the scale that the book takes us to. It really is a case where the Mythos 5 model, which was being trained to do some apparently interesting things, was able to execute a series of autonomous autonomous tasks and escape containment, and then wandered over to OpenAI and started harvesting data.
5: I'm not sure I fully can explain what has happened here from a tech perspective, and I'm not usually weirded out by stuff, but this has my attention.
8: Rightfully so. Anytime an AI does something that is bad and totally unintentional, it identifies a problem because AI can act and react far quicker than a human can. And if it suddenly goes rogue, it can do a significant amount of damage, much like we saw with some of the malware that was developed by the government and then, you know, applied to Iran and then escaped and just started wreaking havoc with IT organizations globally. This has even more potential to do harm. Once an AI breaches containment, getting it corralled again rapidly becomes impossible, and it could do a substantial amount of damage depending on where it was targeted, whether it's what the coding was. And in this particular case, this was all unintentional. It was never supposed to break containment. That wasn't what it was being tested to do. And it got incredibly creative in terms of how it was getting around security protocols and its actual containment. So it was very much like a human prisoner escaping a prison and then deciding to go on a crime spree. That's kind of what this did.
5: Are we heading toward like some sort of worst case scenario here?
8: Yeah, potentially. I'm most concerned about some of the defense based or intentionally malware based AI efforts. A defense AI effort that escapes containment that takes us to the Terminator movie and of course a malware AI that escaped or did more damage than it was intending to. That's been a trope for a lot of stories over time. So it's not like we didn't kind of expect this was going to happen. It just that expectation never really made it up into operational awareness so that the right kinds of protections were put in place.

0: Okay.
1: To make sure that when this stuff happens, we aren't badly damaged or catastrophically damaged. Well, we've got an ongoing attack right now. They haven't identified whether it's AI or not on water supplies nationwide. And we've seen several of these things in the past. I know our own water agency says they're defending against thousands of attacks a day. You start getting AI engaged in this, and your attack threshold jumps from thousands to millions to billions really quickly, and the ability for any government agency to defend, let alone company, to defend against that kind of a attack surface area is non-existent right now.
0: We're speaking with tech analyst Rob Enderle about AI going rogue, escaping these testing environments and breaching companies. Is it fair to say, hey, well, you know what, these companies ought to be better at defending themselves? Or is that not a valid argument here?
1: Well, no, you should say these companies have to be better at defending themselves. Otherwise, they're going to get badly damaged. The issue is we're spending so much money on developing the platforms. We're not spending anywhere enough on defending against the platform. So it's very much like we're on a path to develop the best weapon systems on the planet, and nobody's thinking about what happens if somebody aims those weapons at us. That was kind of the whole nuclear bomb thing. It's develop a weapon we can't defend against. That's kind of problematic, and this could be far more damage. This kind of attack could do far more damage than a single or even multiple nuclear bombs could do.
0: Thanks, Rob. Rob Enderle, founder and principal analyst at the Enderle Group. Coming up next, a daring mission to rescue World War II POWs in a sunken ship.
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0: 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Ready for the weekend? We're here to get it started. This weekend with Gordon Deal.
1: Thanks for spending time with us. The collapsed wreckage of a Japanese luxury liner used as a prisoner of war ship has made it impossible for the U.S. to bring home the remains of hundreds of Americans until now. Mike Cherney, Southeast Asia correspondent for the Wall Street Journal, has a look at an effort surrounding the Oryoku Maru, sunk about 500 feet off the Philippine coast. Mike, set the scene.
2: Basically, what happened here was in late 1944, this Japanese transport ship, sunk off the coast of the Philippines. It had been attacked by U.S. forces who, historians say did not know that there were POWs on board the ship. In the course of the attacks and just the terrible conditions on board that the prisoners were held, some of the POWs died. The ship sank off the coast of the Philippines. Some of the prisoners had to swim to shore, and there were some more deaths in that process as well. So basically, this ship was essentially a cemetery for American POWs. And there were some salvage efforts decades ago, and they didn't really go anywhere. It was a bit too difficult to get in to the bowels of the ship where some of these prisoners were held. So what has happened is, in more recent years, the Defense Department agency that is in charge of bringing back basically missing U.S. service members has taken another look at this, and they have done a lot of studies around this wreck and tried to figure out if there's a way that they could get into these cargo holds where these prisoners were held, and they determined that, yes, there is a way that they could get in, or they thought it was at least possible. And so that's basically what they were doing earlier this year. We had some Navy and Coast Guard divers out there basically kind of going into the bowels of the ship or trying to get down to where these prisoners were held to see if they could possibly bring the remains home to these families that for decades just don't really have any closure for what happened to their loved ones.
1: Have they found any bodies?
2: So they haven't told me if they have found any human remains at the moment. They found some artifacts that suggest they are in the right area. They found a couple boots that sort of had some U.S. markings on them, which suggested that there were U.S. POWs on board. They did find some material that they thought could be bone, but I have not heard from them if they are, if these bones were human bones, and if so, who they might have belonged to. So we are still waiting on that.
1: We're speaking with Mike Cherney, Southeast Asia correspondent for The Wall Street Journal. The story is called The Daring Mission to Recover World War II POWs from the Bottom of the Ocean. Explain what we know from historians about what it was like in this ship.
2: Well, I mean, the conditions sounded very bad. In fact, the conditions were so bad that these ships were known as hell ships, because the conditions on the board were, I guess they were basically like hell, and it did sound bad. I mean, the prisoners were kept in these cramped cargo holds, not a lot of food and water. It was stifling down there. I think they even had to ask for buckets for toilets. Yeah, I mean, the conditions on board were very bad, and I mean, some of the prisoners, I think when they came back, basically said that, of their years of captivity, these hell ships were among the worst experiences they had. I think the other thing that was tough is that they were down in the cargo hold and maybe didn't know what was going on above deck. So, when there was an attack on these ships, they weren't quite sure what was happening. I mean, it really did just sound absolutely terrifying.
1: How long is the Defense Department effort here with regards to looking for remains?
2: So they were there this year for about a couple of months, and they do plan to return, in the next fiscal year to continue looking for, remains and artifacts of the troops that were lost. So this seems like it's going to be a continuing effort on their part.
1: And did you say the number is 80,000 who are still missing from our various wars, mostly from World War II?
2: Yes. So they do keep meticulous records, I guess, of the people that are missing. And there is about 80,000 missing service members. I believe most of them are from World War II. And I mean, it is quite a painstaking process to make these identifications, because even if they do find human remains, they do have to do some sort of DNA type matching with, you know, family members to determine that it is indeed this one particular person. So they not only have to go and get the remains from, you know, these quite challenging conditions, they also need to have the DNA on file to do the matching.
1: Thanks, Mike. Mike Cherney, Southeast Asia correspondent for the Wall Street Journal. Coming up next on This Weekend, protecting your luggage when flying.
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0: Glad you could be with us. While traveling can be enjoyable, there are quite a few hiccups travelers can experience along the way. Here's this weekend's Nicole Murray.
1: Today we're talking about airport tips. Here to discuss, USA Today reporter Nathan Diller. So let's get specific here. What happened to you on your way back from a Mediterranean cruise in 2024?
2: So I checked a bag on that trip, and I know that it's always taking a risk, but I did arrive from my connection returning from Europe. I was waiting at the baggage claim at customs and waiting, and then, of course, soon realized that my bag was not coming and checked with an agent there, and they confirmed that my bag had been left behind in Germany. So I did not have my bag with me. Fortunately, I was able to get

0: at my house in Nashville a few days later, and they just shipped it to me. But it definitely reminded me of the risks of taking a checked bag on a connecting flight.
1: Does this happen to a lot of travelers typically? Is there a pattern of who or when it happens?
0: It definitely can happen at random. Sometimes bags just get lost or delayed for different reasons. But there are some situations, such as connecting flights where you have multiple legs, where the risk of lost luggage is a little bit higher.
1: What should flyers do whose luggage is lost?
0: Sure. So if a passenger's bag doesn't show up in a baggage claim area, the first thing you should do is go to the airline's lost luggage desk to file a claim. So they'll need your local address so that they can get the bag to you. And in many cases, you'll also be entitled to some sort of compensation. You can start that process with them. And then it's also worth checking with your credit card company. If you used a credit card to purchase the flight and pay any of the checked bag fees, you may have some protections built in already that you're not even aware of. So checking with them about those terms as well is a good idea.
1: What happens if the bag is declared as lost?
0: Sure. Airlines are required, according to DOT rules, to provide compensation for a bag's contents if it's declared lost. Although the contents are subject to depreciation, so that's something to keep in mind. There are maximum amounts that they can limit their liability. So, for instance, for domestic flights, they can limit that liability to around and you'll be bidding on different pieces with a paddle or using other visual cues. One of the big draws often is some of the complimentary refreshments. So you might see complimentary champagne, and it's just kind of a fun activity. One passenger I spoke to said that she really wasn't super serious about buying any of the art. She was just kind of there for the free mimosas, and then as she was there, she realized that one of the pieces she'd seen on the ship that caught her eye was available, and so she decided to buy it. So it may be a type of environment where you're not expecting to buy something, but you kind of get caught up in the fun of it and then take something home.
1: Does this mean any piece of art that you see on a cruise ship is typically for sale?
0: Not necessarily. So it's definitely good to not assume that every piece you see is available to purchase. You can always ask cruise line crew members, and they'll be able to tell you. Sometimes they will be. Sometimes, you know, pieces, for instance, the passenger I spoke to had seen a piece upstairs on the ship that she was able to purchase through the auctioneer that spoke to her. But it doesn't mean that all pieces are available the same way. And especially in some of those cases where you have those really high-end, one-of-a-kind collector's pieces, those often are going to be part of the permanent collection on the ship. So those usually wouldn't be for sale.
1: Now, is there any charitable angle with these auctions?
0: So if Carnival Cruise Line, for instance, partners with St. Jude's to donate a portion of the proceeds from those art auctions to childhood cancer research. So there are instances like that, and there sometimes are also tax benefits for the customer depending on where they are when they're buying the art, where they live. Sometimes the tax structure is a little bit more favorable for those pieces when you're importing them back home. So that's something else to keep in mind. If you're thinking about buying art anyway, you might want to do it on a ship.
2: 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Coming up next on This Weekend, Adult.
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1: ABC News, I'm Brian Clark. The status unknown of two crew members on board a heavy lift helicopter. It crashed, battling fires in Utah. Friday, a bulldozer operator was killed while trying to contain a wildfire in south central Oregon. That wildfire risk remains elevated throughout the West, says ABC meteorologist Samara Theodore.
2: We are seeing diminished air quality due to all the smoke we've got. 9 p.m. tonight, mountain time, we're starting to see these plumes of very heavy and extreme wildfire smoke sink down into places like Idaho, out towards Casper, Idaho Falls. Supposed to really be on alert as you head through the remainder of your Saturday.
1: The newly confirmed Attorney General Todd Blanche thanking the Senate on social media for staying late to confirm him. The one-vote margin came down to Louisiana Republican Bill Cassidy. That's after every Democrat and Republicans, Lisa Murkowski and Susan Collins, voted against. Tonight's Powerball jackpot, $856 million. Nobody's won it since May 2nd. This is ABC News.
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9: Thanks for spending part of your weekend with us. Gordon Deal with Nicole Murray coming up this half hour, making daylight saving time permanent. Also, Hollywood's ongoing struggle, despite successes from Spider-Man and The Odyssey, and a popular yogurt flavor vanishes. We'll have that story in about 15 minutes. A bill passed by the House in July would end the twice-yearly changing of the clocks and make daylight saving time permanent. A competing House measure introduced earlier would lock the clock on standard time. Lynn Peoples, author of The Inner Clock, Living in Sync with Our Circadian Rhythms, has a look at imperfect options with a piece in the New York Times. Lynn, take us through this.
10: So the Sunshine Protection Act, House actually passed that in July. So it's now set before the Senate. Meanwhile, there is another bill, the Sunshine for Our Kids Act, that would kind of do the opposite from the Sunshine Protection Act, which would lock our clocks on permanent daylight saving time, whereas the other bill would lock the clocks on standard time. And so this is really the debate that's been ongoing for years. And frequently these bills just kind of hit a stalemate because we haven't decided which way to go to walk the clock. And meanwhile, some people suggest maybe we shouldn't even bother.
9: There are

0: Solid arguments both ways, some of them even science-based, right? Explain those.
1: Yeah, absolutely. So the science, particularly the health science, really comes down on the side of permanent standard time. That is what our bodies naturally align with. We evolved with bright days, dark nights, and particularly these bright mornings help set these internal clocks that are throughout our body that are regulating all our body systems, essentially. So not just sleep, but also our cardiovascular system, our immune system. And we need those bright days and dark nights for that to function properly. So we've found that if we've disrupted our circadian rhythms, which can happen if we don't get that morning light and don't get dark nights, that can lead potentially to increased risks to cardiovascular disease, cancer, mental health problems.
0: Goodness.
1: And if we lock the clocks on daylight saving time, essentially that is taking an hour of morning light and tacking it on to the end of the day, which is more or less the opposite of what our bodies want.
0: Mm. But for social reasons, right? Maybe perhaps for some, you know, businesses would like this. There's that. I guess there's not as much of a health angle tied to that, I guess.
1: Yeah, exactly. The argument really is about the economy or the entertainment retail side of the economy. So the legislators that have actually introduced this Sunshine Protection Act for the permanent daylight saving time, they've all, for the most part, come from Florida. And Florida has the most golf courses of any state in the country. So golf stands to benefit from permanent daylight saving time, as does, retail, entertainment, even the candy companies. They actually helped push for an extension of daylight saving time through Halloween.
0: Wow. We're speaking with Lynn Peoples. She's got a book called The Inner Clock, Living in Sync with Our Circadian Rhythms. And she's written a piece for the New York Times called Should We Make Daylight Saving Time Permanent? Meanwhile, we've tried this before, right?
1: We have. Yeah, during the 1970s, the oil crisis, we tried the experiment of permanent daylight saving time. And at the time, everybody was pretty excited about it. It had public support. But come the winter time, as those dark mornings came, people grew to not like it so much. In particular, some children actually got hit and killed on their way to school walking in the dark. So that really put a damper on the whole idea, and they cut the experiment short.
0: Selfishly, since my kids don't go to school anymore in the dark, I love that afternoon daytime. But folks like you, Pacific Northwest, I mean, if we went daylight saving time, that the sun might not come up, till like 8:30, maybe in some cases 9 in the morning.
1: Oh, yes. Here in Seattle. Yeah, my bias would be, maybe we won't get into that, but it would be sticking with the status quo. Because essentially, if we had daylight saving time in the winter, in Seattle, the sun wouldn't rise till after 8:30 for 2 months.
0: Jeez.
1: But then standard time, it would rise before 4:30 in the morning for 2.5 months. So neither sound all that appealing to me.
0: Wow. Meanwhile, I don't get the sense that Congress will do anything here.
1: Yeah, I mean, time will tell. It does have a precedent for kind of sitting there and not going anywhere. The Senate has passed this in the past, different versions of this bill. But yes, I mean, the House passed this. It seems to have bipartisan support. And the public last polled, the majority of people do want to stop flip-flopping our clocks.
0: Thanks, Lynn. Lynn Peoples, writing for the New York Times. Again, the piece is her book is called The Inner Clock, Living in Sync with Our Circadian Rhythms. Coming up next on This Weekend, despite Spider-Man, Hollywood is still in trouble.

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0: Thanks for spending time with us this weekend. Spider-Man and The Odyssey have been big hits at the box office this summer. Obsession, Backrooms, Project Hail Mary, and Michael were big hits this year, too. But that doesn't mean Hollywood is necessarily back. Here's Peter Kafka, chief correspondent at Business Insider. Peter, what do you mean?
1: It's a great year for Hollywood by a lot of perspectives. You've got a lot of movies that have done enormous numbers, big ones like The Odyssey, which we expected to do very well. A lot of surprise hits earlier this year. Young men who'd started off making movies on YouTube broke through, like Obsessions and Backroom. So it's and revenue is up this year compared to last year for Hollywood in general. So people are very excited about that. That's the good news.
0: Right. But there's a however here in your voice.
1: Yes. The however is, people are not going to the movies with anything like the frequency they used to, even in a year when the movies are doing relatively well. AMC, the world's largest theater chain, said attendance was down 26% compared to 2019. And that's an important date because we're comparing that to sort of the pre-pandemic years. The pandemic obviously rocked Hollywood and it's still recovering from that. But what that number from AMC shows you is that even if we compare this to sort of where Hollywood was at pre-pandemic, it's still down a huge number. And in general, attendance has been down since about 2002. Year after year, fewer people go to the movies, no matter what movies we talk about.
0: What about a lack of originality or perhaps lack of quality? Has that played a role in this?
1: That's the thing. People like to complain any given year about, you know, say that people aren't coming to the movies and they'll name a reason that suits their priors. Too many sequels, too many superhero movies, It's too woke. Whatever the thing is that you don't like about movies, they'll use as an excuse. But I think the real argument is no, people just don't go to the movies as much as they did. You can argue that the internet and this trend sort of create a doom loop where people go to the movies less often, so Hollywood concentrates the kinds of its bets on certain kinds of movies, which makes people who don't... Well, you know, they were making a lot of superhero movies for a long time because that's what was reliably bringing people in. That meant they weren't making other kinds of movies that might have continued to bring people to the theaters. But however you get there,

0: I think it's pretty common sense that if you have a lot of alternatives to entertain yourselves, you will spend less time going to the movies.
1: Yeah. We're speaking with Peter Kafka, chief correspondent at Business Insider. His story is called Even the Odyssey and Spider-Man Can't Save Hollywood. So with fewer people attending, I mean, what does this mean for Hollywood?
0: Well, for the movie theaters, for the theater chains, they have been responding by raising ticket prices and also the prices you pay for concessions. If you've been to the movies, you know exactly what I'm talking about. So they're making more per customer. That has worked pretty well for them. For the studios, the people who make the movies, it's a real tough question. One response would be, if people are only going to go to massive mega event movies, that's all we're going to make, in the hopes of getting people to come see our massive mega event, that is obviously easier said than done, and it concentrates all your risk. Another way to go about it is say, all right, we're going to make lots of different kinds of movies. We know that not all of them are going to hit, and what we're going to do is find ways to make them cheaper so we can afford to make more bets. And I think you're going to see some studios trying that.
1: Wow. Thanks, Peter. Peter Kafka, chief correspondent at Business Insider. Coming up next on This Weekend, yogurt lovers up in arms.

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1: Tom is the smartest man I know. 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
11: Thanks for spending part of your weekend with us. For a slice of the population, Dannon coffee yogurt was the best part of their day. After all, each cup contained about 32 milligrams of caffeine, or about a third of an 8-ounce cup of coffee. The 11 grams of added sugar also didn't hurt, but the company has discontinued it, a devastating decision for the addicts. Here's Greg Zuckerman, special writer at the Wall Street Journal. Greg, explain.
12: Earlier this year, Dannon discontinued this brand of yogurt, the coffee yogurt, sending shockwaves throughout the country, maybe the world. There's a small but really rabid fan base for this flavor yogurt, Dannon coffee yogurt. I know personally, my mother's obsessed. I've got a neighbor who's even more of a fan fanatic, I should say. And all of a sudden, out of the blue, they couldn't find any more in the supermarket. So they've been dealing.
11: Wow. Okay. So, I mean, Dannon says what here? Seemingly this popular flavor of yogurt they just yanked?
12: They're saying almost nothing, which is part of the frustration. First, over the years, they kept shrinking the container over the years. Smaller. It got to the point where you could barely put a spoon in the thing. And I assume the price has not shrunk along with the size of the containers. But then they stopped selling it. And without an explanation, which adds to the frustration of the fanatics.
11: Oh, my goodness. We're speaking with Greg Zuckerman. special writer at the Wall Street Journal. The story is called Americans Lose Their Main Reason to Get Out of Bed, Dannon Coffee Yogurt. The company has pulled the flavor. And I love the stories of those who like strategically shop for it and or hoard it.
12: Yeah, so there's a guy named Doran Zeif, who's a lawyer, who is particularly obsessive with this yogurt. It's literally eats it every single morning for decades, I think. He got the jump on it. He heard that they were discontinuing the flavor, and he scooped up about 75 or so yogurts. Everybody else is pretty envious of Doran because they either didn't get a chance, didn't think of it, they bought a few. But now the real question for this guy Doran is, well, when do you eat them? So he's debated it. You know, for a while he was thinking, I'll wait for birthdays, but that was just too infrequent. So he sort of settled on moments when he's got the time to treasure his treat.
11: Jeez. And this is 40 years for him he's been a fan?
12: Yes. Other people top him. You know, I've talked to people been in their 70s and 80s and been having it at least one a day for even longer, for decades and decades.
11: Wow. So I got down to the bottom of your story, and it seemed like, although Dannon said the door was closed, maybe they sort of left it unlocked for coffee yogurt. How do you read this?
12: Well, this is why I got into journalism, to really make an impact on the world. And it seems like in the course of my reporting, they may have had a change of heart. I don't know. Or they're just so cryptic and it's just difficult to read their minds. But yes, and the last moment, we're about to put the story out, and they said, wait, hold on a second. We're actually going to bring this coffee yogurt back. But the real question is, in what form is going to taste the same? Is it going to look different?
11: Thanks, Greg. Greg Zuckerman, special writer at the Wall Street Journal. Coming up next on This Weekend, dogs take over a Major League Baseball game.
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0: box all the while.
1: Thanks for being with us. It was a home run kind of day for a group of adoptable dogs from Irving Animal Services outside Dallas. This past week, 10 lucky canines from the Texas shelter attended a Major League Baseball game at Globe Life Field in Arlington between the San Francisco Giants and the home Texas Rangers. It was a Bark in the Park event, which means all attendees had the opportunity to bring their dog. The dogs were treated to tickets by the Rangers in celebration of Clear the Shelters, presented by Hills Pet Nutrition. People.com says to give the 10 adoptable dogs even more of a boost, they were also treated to complimentary professional photography from Stronger Shots Adoption Photos, so they have fresh pictures to attract adopters. Now in its 12th year, the program has found homes for more than 1.3 million pets. That'll do it for this hour. For Nicole Murray, I'm Gordon Deal. Thanks for listening to This Weekend.

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4: From ABC News. I'm Brian Clark. President Trump says he'll appeal to the Supreme Court after a panel from the D.C. Circuit blocked construction of the White House ballroom, saying that Congress must authorize construction. More from ABC Stephen Portnoy in Washington.
5: Pushing back against the ruling, Trump arguing his ballroom will serve as a desperately needed military center. In court papers, the administration says at 90,000 square feet, nearly twice the size of the existing mansion, the ballroom would serve as a physical barrier, protecting the rest of the White House complex and housing a drone port on its roof.
4: Overnight, President Trump's former personal attorney, Todd Blanche, was confirmed by the Senate as the new attorney general.
6: On this vote, the yeas are 50, the nays are...

0: Hello there, and thanks for tuning into this week's show. I'm your host, Chris McKay, and I'm really happy to have you along today as we explore and discover the secrets to health, wealth, and better living. And if you're a longtime listener of the show, welcome back. We appreciate it. And if you're just joining us for the first time, nice to have you along today. I want to start by sending a big thank you out to our sponsor, Dr. Newton's Naturals. 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And I want you to check them out when you have a chance, because they really have some great products to improve your health and the health of your family. Okay, on today's show, we're talking about vitamin D, sometimes referred to as the sunshine vitamin. But folks, here's the problem. Many of us aren't getting enough sunshine lately between slathering on those powerful sunscreens and spending more time indoors. And what it really comes down to is this vitamin D deficiency that's out there is causing an avalanche of health problems for 70% of our population, ranging from pain, loss of balance, muscle weakness, depression, increased blood pressure, arthritis, memory loss, and even a compromised immune system. And I have Dr. Michael Pincus with me today to talk about the most effective way to get vitamin D. Dr. Pincus, it's good to talk to you again.
1: Chris, it's great to be back. Thank you.
0: You know, many of you know that Dr. Pincus is a nationally recognized authority on natural and alternative health. He's a successful chiropractor. He's worked with top Hollywood celebrities, professional and Olympic athletes, and he continues to be very involved in some of today's top health concerns. And let's kind of start at the top, Dr. Pincus, and talk a little bit about what are some of the warning signs that you may be deficient in vitamin D?
1: Okay, well, part of it is how you feel. And one of the things, Chris, is being tired for no apparent reason.
0: Okay.
1: But on the reverse side of that, I've seen that a lack of vitamin D affects your sleep. Okay, another big sign is that your bones ache. Now, there's a lot of people listening who've been diagnosed with osteoporosis, which is a thinning of the bone.
0: Mm-hmm.
1: But again, a vitamin D deficiency. A big one is muscle weakness. So you try to get up from a couch, you get in and out of a car, and you're finding it more and more difficult. And that's leading to the high prevalence of people falling and injuring themselves.
0: Ah, okay. All right.
1: Which is a huge problem.
0: Right, exactly.
1: Another one is you tend to get more colds, especially upper respiratory problems.
0: Okay.
1: Problems with blood pressure, cardiovascular problems, digestive problems, constipation, bloating, gas.
0: Mm-hmm.
1: It's very, very common. And if you're a diabetic, there's all kinds of data about being deficient in vitamin D, and the list goes on and on. It's a huge problem.
0: What does vitamin D actually do in the body? What is it used for?
1: Well, when we use the word vitamin, it's actually kind of a misnomer, because vitamin D is actually a hormone.
0: Okay.
1: And this regulates thousands of genes in the body. Everything from pain, blood sugar, immune system, blood pressure, bone strength. Plus, vitamin D has been linked to maintaining colon health, breast, prostate, and ovarian health. But I'll tell you what, the way we're taking vitamin D is all wrong. It's all messed up.
0: Well, why do you say that? Why is it messed up?
1: Well, first of all, you go to your doctor and they say, yeah, I'm going to put you on a vitamin D supplement, and it's like 400 international units, which is totally worthless. Or God forbid, if you're listening right now and you're taking a multivitamin and you think you're covered, that's why you're on 6 or 8 or 10 different prescription drugs. I'll tell you that right now.
0: Mm.
1: Because your body is not getting enough D. The other thing is that vitamin D is an oil. You don't absorb oils in your body. They're very difficult to digest.
0: Okay.
1: So I've come up with my own vitamin D, which I call Dr. Pincus' vitamin D3 formula.
0: So Dr. Pincus, what makes your fast melt vitamin D formula so unique?
1: Well, Chris, first of all, I put 5,000 units of vitamin D3 per serving in each tablet so you can actually feel the difference. I wanted to give you enough dosage so it really goes to work. Second, I use the right type of vitamin D in my formula, which is superior and readily available so your body can digest it, and this is known as vitamin D3. And third, my formula is a fast-melt tablet that's available for immediate absorption.
0: You know, you mentioned that vitamin D is an oil, so how were you able to make your formula into a fast-melt?
1: Well, good question, Chris. Here's what I've done. I've worked with an advanced team of scientists, and these guys, they know their stuff, and they're using this technology to convert vitamin D, which is an oil, into a dry powder. And once they do that, they put it in this fast dissolving melt for immediate absorption and quick results that you can feel.
0: What's some of the feedback that you're getting, Dr. Pincus, from people that are taking your fast melt D3?
1: Well, I'm getting tons of feedback. You know, I've got people that email me. Here's an email from Betty, and she writes, I was diagnosed with a severe vitamin D deficiency, and she said she tried many other vitamin supplements.
0: Okay.
1: And then she discovered my D3, and she said she went back to her doctor, had her blood test, and her blood test went back into a normal range just within weeks.
0: Wow.

0: 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And when you do call and order, you will not be automatically enrolled in one of those monthly subscription programs. This is a one-time order. So the number to call is 1-800-476-5409. I'll give it to you again. It's 1-800-476-5409. All right, for those of you just joining us, I have Dr. Michael Pincus on the line with us today. We've been talking about Dr. Pincus's fast melt vitamin D3 formula, and this vitamin D deficiency is really an epidemic now, causing all kinds of health concerns. But the issue is, even if you're trying to get vitamin D back in your body, you're most likely taking the wrong type or the wrong form of vitamin D the wrong way, maybe not even getting enough of it. And Dr. Pincus, why don't we start here by talking about, you know, why is this deficiency such an epidemic, despite all of the awareness and the products that you see on the store shelves containing vitamin D?
1: Well, yeah, that's a good point. 70% of us in this country are deficient in vitamin D. The fact is that your body needs vitamin D. This is a hormone that should be there, and it's not there. And the statistics show that back in the 70s when we started getting cable networks and, of course, with the internet, we're not going outside, and most of us get no vitamin D from the sun.
0: What makes your Fast Melt D3 formula a much better choice?
1: Well, Chris, first of all, I put 5,000 units of vitamin D3 per serving in each tablet so you can actually feel the difference. Second, I use the right type of vitamin D in my formula. And third, I've worked with an advanced team of scientists, and they're using this technology to put it in this fast dissolving melt for immediate absorption and quick results that you can feel.
0: Now, is your Fast Melt vitamin D3 formula manufactured here in the U.S., Dr. Pincus?
1: Yeah, absolutely. My formula is manufactured right here in the USA, Chris. In fact, we have a facility that is a cGMP certified lab, which means current good manufacturing practices. And this is an FDA mandated set of rules that we follow. As a matter of fact, just recently, the FDA came in and did an inspection, and they said, hey, guys, keep up the good work.
0: Now, you mentioned earlier that there's a strong connection between vitamin D and diabetes. Talk a little bit about how your Fast Melt D3 formula could help folks that are dealing with diabetes or even at risk of getting diabetes.
1: Well, yeah, diabetes is a huge problem. And in type 2 diabetics, what we find is that there's plenty of insulin in the body, but the insulin is not recognized by the cells. And so what vitamin D3 does is it takes that problem and it seems to fix it. Now, they've studied vitamin D3 and it's improved this insulin signature by 60%. And just to give you a comparison, the most popular diabetic drug improves at 13%.
0: Wow. Now, let me ask you this, Dr. Pincus. How can your Fast Melt D3 formula help boost your immune system?
1: Vitamin D is responsible for 200 different chemicals that your immune cells produce to fight off bacteria and viruses. Listen, if you're someone that's susceptible to having any type of cold, flu, I would start right now taking one of my vitamin D3 melts every day. And one of the nice things about this is that besides your immune system being better, you'll find your energy better, you'll find less pain, less arthritic type pain, more mobility, flexibility, better muscle strength. And if you're someone who's concerned about falling, you'll have better balance and a better sense of walking, which is so important these days.
0: So, and how do you take it, Dr. Pincus?
1: You can take it in the morning. You can take it at night. You don't need water, and you put it in your mouth, and, you know, maybe count to 30, it's gone.
0: Wow. And maybe you can share again for those that may have just joined us some of the responses that you get from people that have been taking your formula, and what kind of results have they seen?
1: Let me tell you my own story. So over the summer, I didn't take as much of my D3. I was actually traveling, and I ran out of it. So what happened to me is, you know, I'm basically pain-free, but all of a sudden I started having pain in my hand. I go, what is this? This is weird. But then I realized that I had run out of my D3 formula, and I went off of it for several weeks. And the minute I started going on it, it took about 7, maybe 8 days, the pain went away.
0: Wow.
1: Crazy, isn't it?
0: That's how you know something's working, right? If you stop and the health issues come back, well, there's your answer.
1: That's the best test that anyone can listen to, especially if you're on the fence. You're going, well, I wonder if this is really for me. And what I would do, Chris, is next time you give out the number to have people order, is go ahead and order it. I know you mentioned it's a risk-free offer, and go ahead and try it yourself and stay on it for 5-6 weeks. And then if you still doubt it, then go off of it and see if anything gets worse.
0: And again, folks, I want to take a moment here to let you listeners know that if you want to try Dr. Pincus's vitamin D3 formula, there's a special toll-free number for you to call. 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This is a one-time order, folks. 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I'll give it to you again. 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So what do you think, folks? Are you one of the 70% of people listening most likely taking the wrong type of vitamin D supplement? Joining us today is our good friend, Dr. Michael Pincus, and we've been talking about his fast melt vitamin D3 formula. And Dr. Pincus, what you're saying is that most of us are deficient in vitamin D. And because of that deficiency, it's causing health issues like pain, muscle weakness, immune problems, and that most vitamin D supplements are not the best form. And more importantly, it's not the right amount of vitamin D to really make an impact. Is that what you're saying?
1: Yes, it's exactly what I'm saying, Chris. It's a multifaceted problem where, one, we're not getting enough vitamin D3 in our system.
0: Mm-hmm.
1: Vitamin D3 is responsible for activating 2,000 different genes in the body, controlling everything from diabetes to hormone production to muscle strength, heart beating correctly, digestion, immune system. It's a really long list, and honestly, it surprised me, because in medical school, we learned that vitamin D was necessary for the bones. We get enough being outside and in our milk, and end of story.
0: Right.
1: And for the first 20-some years of my practice, I never prescribed vitamin D. I just didn't think it was necessary. And then in the early 2000s, the studies started coming out, and now there's over 2,300 studies that just show that vitamin D is absolutely necessary. It's not just a good idea. It's absolutely necessary. It's a hormone that should be in the body, and it's not there.
0: Can you share some of that research, Dr. Pincus? And more importantly, what's the conclusion of the research related to vitamin D?
1: Well, one of the biggest studies ever on vitamin D were from the U.S. Navy.
0: Okay.
1: So I think it was like 145,000 men and women were studied, and they found that the number one non-combat reason that people died in the Navy was due to melanoma.
0: So skin cancer.
1: So I'm reading this study. You know, I kind of paused right there and I went, yeah, it makes sense. You know, people are out on the decks of ships in the equator and all over the world, and they're getting the harmful UV sun rays and they're developing skin cancer. But then I read on, and it said most of the victims were office workers, like clerks and people in hangars and inside. And I went, oh, my God. Hmm. So it was a link going back to vitamin D deficiency in the body.
0: What about muscle and bone strength? Can your D3 formula help with that?
1: Yeah, it's critical. Like, if you're someone that's over 50, especially, you're seeing a progression of the core muscles in your body starting to slow down. First, it's kind of a clumsiness that people kind of feel like they're getting clumsy physically. And then it's a lack of flexibility that you start to stiffen up, and you feel it at night, especially if you're in bed, rolling from side to side. You wake up with your knees hurting, your legs are restless, your shoulders hurt. That's that stiffness setting in that's associated with a lack of this vitamin D3 in my formula. So if you're someone listening right now and you're having a lot of joint pain, bone pain, muscle pain, fibromyalgia, I would say start on my formula like immediately and start taking one or two of my vitamin D3s a day for the first week or two to get your doses up quickly.
0: So let me ask you about these gummy vitamins. Does that work? Can you put enough vitamin D into a little gummy bear, and is that the best way to get it in your body?
1: No, of course not, Chris. You know, they'll go to any type of lengths to try to market things that seem good, but you're taking a lot of sugar and gelatin and wax. My thing is, it's not what you take, it's what your body absorbs.
0: Well, I want to talk more about what happens when people start taking your fast melt D3 formula.
1: Boy, that's a really good question, because the first area that vitamin D seems to affect is your energy, your sleep, your outlook, your moods. And then after being on it for a while, your core strength will come back. So for those of you who have slowed down, you're going to feel more energy, like physically. So it's kind of like feeling a little bit younger, Chris.
0: And who wouldn't want that?
1: Right.
0: And maybe you can share again, for those that may have just joined us, some of the responses that you get from people that have been taking your formula, and what kind of results have they seen?
1: Well, one of the surprising ones was I gave it to my brother-in-law, who had gone to his doctor and was very concerned about his cholesterol, his blood fat, and his weight. And I put him on my vitamin D3, and he went back in 3 months later, and his blood profile was perfect.
0: All right, I want to take a moment here to let you listeners know that, again, if you want to try Dr. Pincus's vitamin D3 formula, there is a special toll-free number for you to call right now. 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And keep in mind, folks, you have absolutely nothing to lose here, because Dr. Pincus's vitamin D3 formula is guaranteed to be safe and effective, or your money back. And when you do call an order, you're not going to be enrolled in one of those automatic monthly subscription programs. This is a one-time order. So I encourage you, the number to call is 1-800-476-5409. I'll give it to you again. It's 1-800-476-5409. So how about it, folks? I mean, what it really comes down to here is we're not getting the right form or enough vitamin D delivered the right way, which is why we have so many of these health concerns that you probably can't put your finger on. And Dr. Pincus, I want to start just recapping here that there are a couple different forms of vitamin D, and maybe explain why the typical form that you would find in most off-the-shelf D formulas is different from what you've put together here.
1: Well, there's vitamin D2 and there's vitamin D3. And D2 is the type of vitamin D that has to be activated by your body, so it has to be converted into vitamin D3. Vitamin D3 is the activated form, so it's ready to go to work. Now, the vitamin D3 that I use in my formula, I think it's the best because I've seen the best results with myself, my family, with my patients. Plus, I've worked with the lab where the people in the lab have taken this, and they test their blood every day to see how the D is going, and it's going up and out through the roof where it should be.
0: Wow. So, Dr. Pincus, I mean, who should consider taking your Fast Melt vitamin D formula?
1: Well, I would definitely start with kids for development and immunity. Obviously, young adults in their 20s need vitamin D to keep their immune system strong. Mm-hmm. Then men and women in their 30s, you're talking about heart health, immunity, cardiovascular problems start to turn on, but it's also the child-rearing years. And vitamin D for pregnant women is very, very important.
0: Mm-hmm.
1: People in their 40s, that's when, you know, you start feeling more of those aches and pains like you've never felt before. You think you're getting older. And again, it's important for your hormones and to keep yourself physically active. And of course, when you're in your 50s, you start feeling stiffer. You can't golf. You can't play tennis. You know, you start becoming aware of your body not functioning.
0: Mm-hmm.
1: And then people over 60, I just wish that every senior citizen would go on this formula. Imagine living in your senior years where you have confidence in your balance and you're able to have the energy to get things done and mental clarity. You know, this is more and more important as we go along because people are living longer, but the quality of life is not great.
0: You know, is it ever too late, Dr. Pincus, such that your Fast Melt D3 formula wouldn't be a worthwhile investment?
1: If you can see the breath on the mirror in the morning, then you know that you're a candidate for this. Because a lot of the things that people suffer from, they're suffering from a lack of this vitamin in their body. So it's never too late to try something like this. And the sooner you can get on my formula, the better odds you're going to have of having a really healthy, high energy, high mobility life from here on out.
0: Yeah, well, it makes a lot of sense. And Dr. Pincus, what can someone expect when they start taking your Fast Melt D3 formula?
1: Well, you're going to notice within the first several days that something's changing in your body because this kickstarts so many different cycles in your body that you'll start having less pain, having more energy, and having better mental clarity, better sleep. Your moods can be affected by this. Vitamin D3 is necessary to get these things running.
0: Well, Dr. Pincus, unfortunately, we only have a few minutes left. Anything else you want to share with our audience here in our final minutes?
1: For those of you listening, we've covered a lot of ground. Working with the body is tricky, as you know. And we're talking to your listeners of your show. You know, they're of all walks of life with all various conditions. And so I'm trying to give some good health advice here, Chris. The point is get yourself out of it. Get yourself on this formula and see for yourself. It's not against the law for you to try something to see if it works.
0: That's an, that's an interesting way
1: to
0: put it.
1: All we're doing, we're talking about nutrition. We're not talking about rocket science here.
0: Right,
1: but
0: right.
1: There's a lot of science behind what I'm talking about. The key is to get on this formula and give it a month or two. Every day, take one of these things and start to see improvements in your pain, your blood pressure, your blood sugar, your energy, your sleep habits. This is my appeal to your listeners to get on this formula and try it for themselves.
0: Well, Dr. Pincus, again, thank you for taking time to be with us today.
1: Thank you, Chris.
0: All right, folks. 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And be sure to join us again next week for another great show. I'm Chris McKay. Have a great day, everybody.
2: ABC News, I'm Brian Clark. President Trump says he'll appeal Friday's D.C. Circuit decision that blocks construction of his ballroom at the White House. He says he'll appeal it to the Supreme Court. The panel ruled that Congress must authorize this construction. Democratic Senator Peter Welch of Vermont predicted Congress will never approve this.
3: What you have is a president who is overreaching well beyond the authority of the executive. But unfortunately, unless we get Republicans to stand up for the legislative branch, he's going to get away with it.
2: The Senate approved President Trump's former lawyer, Todd Blanche, as attorney general by a single vote. Senator Bill Cassidy's vote was key after Republicans Susan Collins and Lisa Murkowski voted against. The U.S. and Iran say they're on the edge of a deal to reopen the Strait of Hormuz, but Oman's foreign ministry condemned what it called repeated attacks on ships. That's after the United Arab Emirates blamed Iran for firing on one of its oil carriers in the strait. This is ABC News.
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9: 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One of my favorite guests is on the line. We've got Chris Killam, also known as the Medicine Hunter, standing by now. CNN calls Chris the Indiana Jones of natural medicine because he's, well, constantly scouring the globe searching for natural remedies. You may have seen Chris on the Dr. Oz show or maybe on PBS or CBS and also on Fox News where he does a health segment. He's been featured in the New York Times and also on ABC's 2020. Anyway, Chris is joining us today to discuss not one, but three of the hottest nutritional ingredients out there on the market today. Even better, he's teamed up with Purity today to give away a complimentary bottle to everyone out there in the listening audience. So do not, I repeat, do not change that dial. But first, a quick introduction. Chris Killam is an author and an educator. He's written 14 books. He's conducted research in over 30 countries. Again, he's been on with Oprah and Friends and Dr. Oz. Chris, welcome back to the show.
10: Thank you so much. It's always a pleasure to have a great conversation with you.
9: Now, most of us are super busy these days. We want to stay healthy, but quite frankly, it can be daunting. You know, with all the different supplements out there. Now, Chris, you've traveled all over the world learning about different natural remedies. So you really know which ingredients to look for. So tell me this, besides a good multivitamin and some fish oil, maybe a few other things, go into the three super hot nutrients you've been so jazzed about lately.
10: Well, I'm happy to do that. The three supernutrients, as we like to say, are a green tea extract, a turmeric extract called curcumin, and an extract from red wine called resveratrol. And apropos of what you said about my traveling around the world, I've extensively investigated these in their host countries. So I've been in the green tea plantations of China and India and worked with top researchers of this ingredient in those countries. With turmeric, I've been deeply involved with turmeric researchers in India and seen all of that. And with resveratrol, I've worked with scientists in Europe and also in California and Chile and South Africa, all of which are major red wine producing areas. So I've had the opportunity to investigate these things in the field, meet with the top scientists, and my conclusion is that green tea, curcumin from turmeric root, and resveratrol from red wine are remarkable health-enhancing agents that everybody can benefit from in a very, very substantial way.
9: Now, Chris, let's talk about these big three. And it's interesting that they're all found in our diet and all are considered superfoods. The green tea, the curcumin, the resveratrol. Why did you want to combine the three? There's always a method to your madness, if I can say it that way, because you combine these things together. You call it a real game changer.
10: Well, you know, when I look at these, there actually isn't a reason to put them all in separate products. They do go very well together. As you said, they're all food derived. So it's kind of like you can make a salad if you choose out of many vegetables. You don't just have to have a bowl of lettuce or a bowl of cucumbers. And while that's a little bit simplistic, the fact is that all of these are very, very rich in groups of protective compounds that are both antioxidant, so they actually protect our organ systems, so they maintain a healthy inflammatory status in the body. And this is really a big breakthrough. I also like the idea that people can get a concentrated supplement of green tea extract, curcumin extract, and resveratrol in one product with truly meaningful amounts of each one, and not have to go out and basically buy a shopping cart full of stuff.
9: Now, let's dive into the headlines and the research, especially on this green tea, because it's absolutely amazing. I know in Asia they've been using it for thousands of years for healthy aging, but what are you seeing recently in the press? I know you told me the Nutrition Research Journal in its July 2012 issue revealed that green tea significantly increased plasma antioxidant activity and whole blood glutathione. Can you recap some of these headlines and tell me why you're such a green tea advocate?
10: Okay. What you just said about increasing plasma antioxidant activity is really critical. There are many antioxidants that people consume that don't actually wind up in the body, or they don't wind up in the body in any significant amounts. The green tea antioxidants, which we know are among the most highly beneficial antioxidants in the entire world, are very well absorbed. They improve plasma antioxidant activity. That is the blood concentration of antioxidants. So what happens is you get this great concentration of antioxidant substances, which are protective compounds floating around in the body and protecting the cells of your body, your organs, every part of your body from premature destruction due to exposure to environmental pollutants and things in the diet.
9: All right, let's switch gears and talk about this curcumin, which is number two on your list. And by the way, these three ingredients are all found in the new green tea combo formula. We're going to be offering a free bottle in a few minutes, but talk to me about the curcumin, which is spelled C-U-R-C-U-M-I-N. Now, most people haven't heard of it, but scientists and researchers know it's one of the most powerful superfoods on the planet. It can positively influence our DNA, maintain joint comfort, healthy inflammation, and more. Can you share some of the incredible headlines on curcumin and tell us why you use this? And we talked about this off air a few minutes ago, this patented curcumin with greater absorption.
10: Okay. Well, first of all, I think while people might not know the term curcumin, they may well know turmeric root, which is a yellow spice, and it shows up in curries, and it's part of the 5,000-year-old Indian Ayurvedic system of medicine. I've been studying turmeric and its derivative curcumin since the 1970s, and I'll say this right off the bat, that there are almost no plant materials in the world as extensively studied as this. A couple of thousand studies can be found in the scientific and medical literature. We know that curcumin is powerfully antioxidant. We know that it has a remarkable capacity to protect the liver, and the liver is our primary detoxifying organ. It greatly enhances joint health. So if people are experiencing joint discomfort due to overuse, this really helps to relieve that. And it's also what we call cardioprotective. It helps to protect the heart. It helps to maintain normal, healthy cholesterol. And one last thing that is really kind of astounding is that curcumin actually causes your body to produce what are called neuroprotective factors in the brain. So it causes your body to produce these agents in the brain that protect the actual tissue of the nerves and the brain itself. There's almost nothing else that we know of that does this. Specifically, the curcumin that you mentioned offers about 7 times the absorption of other curcumin. So when you take 250 milligrams of this stuff, you get about 7 times the activity that you would if you took, say, a comparable amount of another curcumin extract. So this, in my opinion, is one of the most life-enhancing, protective, totally beneficial substances on Earth, and it has just decades of scientific and medical studies to back it up.
9: Now, Chris, I know that we talked already about the green tea and the curcumin in your new green tea formula, which Purity is giving away for free today. But first, tell me about the third nutrient on the list, the resveratrol.
10: Well, resveratrol is one of those remarkable compounds that I just sort of shake my head at how many different things it does. It is found in grapes, in wine grapes. It also shows up in cranberries. What we know about resveratrol is that, like green tea and also like curcumin extract, it's profoundly antioxidant. But more than that, it shows significant properties. When you look at some of the things in the body that happen during aging as a result of fat accumulation in tissue and insulin sensitivity, resveratrol helps to protect against those things. It's a powerful immune regulator. And you know, our immune system is responsible for keeping us healthy. It is remarkably beneficial for the heart. And this is why it's considered one of the keys to the so-called French paradox. You know, the French drink a lot of red wine, they eat a lot of cheese, they smoke cigarettes, and they stay slim and they have good cardiovascular health, which just seems completely unfair. But resveratrol appears to be key in that. And additionally, there is a brain benefit like there is with the curcumin with blood flow to the brain. So when you take resveratrol, you get brain blood flow. This means you get more oxygen to the tissues of the brain. So this is on my short list for all those reasons and for about a dozen more that would just plain take too long to explain.
9: All right, again, we're talking with Chris Killam, also known as the Indiana Jones of natural medicine, sometimes called the medicine hunter as well. Chris, let's laser in on how this wonderful formula that you created in conjunction with Purity Products. I know that Purity's been in business now for, what is it, over 20 years. They've got a top rating from the Better Business Bureau, and people can get a complimentary bottle of this green tea CR today. We'll give that number out in a few minutes. But first, Chris, before we tell our listeners how they can get their very own complimentary bottle of green tea CR, tell me this. If you wanted to buy this green tea plus the patented curcumin plus the resveratrol, I mean, you spend close to probably at least $75 for all three bottles in the store. And yet today, Purity Products is giving away a free bottle. How are they able to do this?
10: Well, you can consider it kind of a smart bet. And what I mean by that, first of all, Purity's big, but they're also very strategic. They know that if a person who's listening will pick up the phone, call in and get their free bottle, and it really is free, as in it doesn't cost you money, if that person will try the product, take it as recommended, they're going to feel it. 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
9: Chris, hold that thought. 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Okay, Chris, talk about some of the headlines just on the green tea that we didn't get to yet. I understand that dieters just love green tea because it supports healthy fat metabolism. Is that right? And what does the research say about green tea when it comes to weight management?
10: Well, this is one of the especially wonderful things about green tea. We know that green tea has thermogenic properties. That is, it has heat-generating properties in the body. So it actually causes your body to burn more calories. So when you eat a meal, you're going to burn more calories from that meal as a result of taking a good, well-made, concentrated green tea extract. In addition, it has specific fat oxidation properties. It actually burns fat. I'm not suggesting that you're going to lose 20 pounds in a week, but I am saying that this is going to help your body to metabolize fat more efficiently. Over time, taking a green tea extract can help you to have a better fat to lean muscle ratio. So from a weight control standpoint, this is very good news. Additionally, green tea helps to stabilize blood glucose or blood sugar. And unstable blood sugar is one of the contributing factors to increased weight. So by stabilizing blood sugar, you have an effect on weight control and weight management. So it's really quite remarkable stuff. You need enough of it. We've got enough of it in green tea CR. It has to be the right extract. We've got the right extract. But the science is there for healthy weight management.
9: All right. Now, Chris, you say that with Purity's formula, it provides you with about 3 cups worth of green tea in each 2-capsule serving. So you get all of the green tea's concentrated benefits for energy, for heart health, for alertness in just 2 caps. Plus, you get the curcumin and the resveratrol, too. So it's easy. You call it your daily shortcut to better health. Explain this idea of a healthy shortcut and explain some of the top benefits as well.
10: Well, I mean, you could, for example, drink 3 cups of good concentrated green tea each day, eat at least 1 really rich curry made with a lot of turmeric root, and drink a couple of glasses of red wine. You could do that every day. Most people will not do that every day, but they still might want the benefits of 3 of the biggest superstar protective health-enhancing nutrients on the entire planet.
9: Again, we're talking with Chris Killam, the medicine hunter. Now, in this new green tea CR formula from Purity, it's really about the research. Share with us some of your favorite studies and the headlines on the curcumin that we didn't get to yet. I know this is one of your favorite ingredients for joint comfort and even for brain health.
10: Well, I especially like the liver protective, heart protective, and joint modifying properties of this stuff. The liver is our greatest detoxifying organ. And we know that we're constantly bombarded by toxins in the environment. In fact, blood studies show that newborn babies contain 200 industrial pollutants in their blood at the time of birth. So we need a functioning, super healthy, very strong liver. We might not think about our livers that much, but we need that. Mm-hmm. And we know that curcumin protects the liver. It keeps it strong. From a cardiac standpoint, it's highly beneficial for the heart. It's very good for maintaining healthy cholesterol and healthy platelet levels. And from a joint standpoint, we have innumerable studies showing overall improvement in joint health and relief and stable inflammatory activity, better joint mobility as a result of taking curcumin. I like the brain protective studies as well. You know, curcumin delivers all this. So I regard it as one of the single most important things that you can put in your body. And I'm very well aware that most people are not going to eat enough raw turmeric root to get the benefits that they should and that they can get from a concentrated curcumin extract.
9: Chris, I don't want to get too technical here, but these antioxidants in green tea are classified as polyphenols. And they really are super powerful and well-respected by scientists. But in this green tea CR formula, there's more. It's got the green tea, it's got the curcumin, the resveratrol that we talked about, plus grape seed extract, bioflavonoids, vitamin C. Can you talk to me about this array of really super antioxidants and polyphenols that you've put in the formula?
10: Well, yeah, I won't say that we kind of went overkill, but I will say that we really, really developed an efficient, comprehensive program here. Grape seed extract contain a group of highly specialized antioxidant compounds that not only do much of what I've already described, but also enhance the physical integrity of tissue in the blood vessels and the skin. So we put those in there for extra boost in antioxidant activity, but also for a specific type of activity that isn't as much addressed by the green tea, the curcumin, and the resveratrol. The bioflavonoids enhance the overall activity of vitamin C, and vitamin C itself is one of the most important nutrients that we can possibly take in. So I would say that we were very, very thorough. You know, when we went through what could be in this product, we said, you know, what would happen if we put in grape seed extract, bioflavonoids, and vitamin C? We realized that we would have an utterly superior formula. And just to reiterate, I want people to experience dynamic health. I want people to feel great. This formula, the green tea CR, will make you feel great. And that's the purpose of it.
9: All right, Chris, I love this green tea CR combination formula. And remember, the CR stands for curcumin and resveratrol. I love that with this complimentary bottle today, our listeners can get started for free. That's great value. What would people expect to pay if they bought all of these separately in the store?
10: Well, I think if they bought high quality products that contain these ingredients, they'd be into it for about $75 or so, possibly even $80.
9: Yeah.
10: So they'd wind up spending appreciably more than they're going to spend on the green TCR formula. And they still wouldn't get the grape seed extract. They still wouldn't get the pine bark extract, the bioflavonoids, or the vitamin C.
9: Chris, what kind of results can people expect to see? What can they expect to feel once they start taking this formula?
10: I think that people will feel greater joint mobility and comfort. I think they'll feel more energy. Because these ingredients also help to stabilize and maintain natural healthy blood sugar control, I think they'll have more sustained energy throughout the day. And I would just suspect that people will have an experience of greater vitality. When you have a more highly functional immune system, you just feel more energy and better overall. It's kind of, you know, like those days when you get up and go, wow, I feel great. This is a wow, I feel great formula.
9: Now, Chris, the green tea CR, let me get this straight. It provides about 3 cups worth of green tea in each 2-capsule serving. Plus, you get the antioxidant equivalent of several servings of fruits and vegetables. Plus, you get the resveratrol and the joint comfort and brain function benefits of the curcumin. I mean, wow, all in one formula. In the last 2 minutes, talk to me about this shortcut to better health and why you want everyone listening to this program to call now for that complimentary bottle of Green TCR.
10: Okay. Fortunately, there's an immense body of science that has been growing steadily for the past 20 years, and it's really rich science now. We know that of the various plant-derived substances that exist, green tea extract, curcumin extract, and resveratrol extract are at the absolute top of the list of protective, vitality-enhancing, overall health-promoting compounds. There just isn't anything like these. They're in the green tea CR standing for curcumin and resveratrol, product in meaningful amounts. 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You're going to feel more vitality. You're just plain going to feel better, kind of more fluid and in that flow of good health.
9: Sure.
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9: Here we go. Another weekend, another show. Welcome on into SoundPath Through Retirement. I'm your host, Gary Nolan, here to help you take charge of your money. 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Hey, guys, what's going on in Seattle today?
6: Oh, nothing much. Nothing much. Hey, I'm excited for, Seahawks are on Hard Knocks. You guys hear about that?
10: No, I didn't know that.
6: Yeah. So for those that don't know, Hard Knocks is an NFL production where they follow a team in the offseason, right? And the Seahawks drew the short straw. Evidently, teams don't really like doing it. Yeah. But I'm excited for it. The thing that I was reading is with Mike McDonald, they're like, it might just be boring. There's not going to be the drama that you might see from other shows. So I'm interested for that to kick off. I think it's first episode's next week.
9: Football season is just about here, right?
6: Yeah, absolutely. I'm missing it.
11: That's why I'm counting down to when kids go back to school.
9: Exactly.
11: Closer.
10: That's what you care about. Yeah.
6: Have at the same time.
11: Dog days of summer. We need to get back into school here.
10: You're getting ready to drop your daughter off at college. And are you going to celebrate on the drive back?
11: There'll probably be a little bit of relief. I love you, sweetheart, if you're listening.
9: But however, all right, we got a lot to get to. So let's dive into the show, guys. All right. Congress didn't just nudge the tax code. It changed the planning baseline for retirees and pre-retirees. The important question is no longer what people expected before, but what they should do now with the rules now in place. How and why should listeners revisit the retirement tax plan?

0: now that the 2026 tax baseline is clearer, guys?
1: Well, it's not just about 2026 baseline. Taxes change constantly.
2: Yeah.
1: And it's mostly based off who's controlling, you know, the three sections of government, right? But I actually was reading something the other day about New York. They instituted a new tax law where if you have a second home in New York, that you get, you're going to get taxed on just having that as a second home, right? It's taxing the wealthy type of situation.
2: If you're not a resident or if you're not a
1: permanent. If it's not your primary house.
2: Primary house, yeah.
1: Which
2: is
1: an interesting thing, right? If you're looking at trying to attack the people that are the wealthiest, if you've got a second house in downtown Manhattan, you probably can afford a bit more taxes, right?
2: Yeah.
1: But it's the conversation about the wealth tax and all that. And Washington's no different to it. And I know Oregon has some conversations around it as well, where we're talking about like the capital gains tax law changes and all that coming around. So the big thing about taxes is it doesn't stay stagnant, right? And that's one of the biggest issues that we see from retirees that come and talk with us is the fact that their tax plan is typically a shrug. It's, well, no, I'll pay the tax, whatever it is in the year of drawing. I know I've told this story before, but my father-in-law, when he ended up retiring, he came to me at the end of the year. It wasn't really came to me. He was just talking and he was mentioning how his financial advisor was wanting him to do Roth conversions. It's like, well, okay, well, how much income did you have this year? He said, well, I just took everything from my savings account and no social security yet, no pension. Like, so you have no taxable income. You absolutely should be doing Roth conversions, right? So it's really important that you are intentional with your tax planning as you get to retirement and that you keep up with it. You know, it's not something you just set it and forget it. You have to make sure that you're continually reviewing your tax plan.
2: Yeah. Well, and one big thing that did change going into 2026, and like Ben said, this changes over time. And that has to do with the standard deduction, right? I mean, this seems pretty simple. If someone's doing short form and you're not, you get a standard deduction. And if what you can deduct is more than that, great. Then you can do the long form and you can go more, but everyone gets a certain standard deduction. And for 2026, that went up to $24,150. I know we're halfway through the year, but this is where we're at. What I've seen that when we're talking about how these things change a plan, one thing that's changed with conversations I've had with clients are folks who have certain charitable charities they give to, right? Maybe they tie to their church. Right? That's pretty common. And with a higher standard deduction, sometimes what was putting them over the top that they could get a write-off for, now they're saying, well, that doesn't even put me over the standard deduction. So
1: yeah, for most people.
2: Yeah, for a lot of people. And so there is something that's known as bunching where folks are, some of my clients are starting to do this, where you may look and say, okay, I'm going, or sometimes it's known as lumping. I'm going to take my charitable giving that I know I'm going to give, you know, let's say I'm going to give, you know, $10,000 this year. Then maybe I'll store it up and I'll lump it together. For the next 3 years, I'll save that up and I'll give $30,000 in 3 years from now.
1: Right.
2: And that $30,000 will, along with whatever else they're doing, you know, it puts them over the standard deduction. And at that year, they will actually get some type of a tax benefit for it. Mm-hmm. They're still giving the same, but now the first 2 years they're taking the standard deduction. The third year they're doing long form. And then they can get a larger deduction. So these are the ways that you can still give, but how can we be smart about it to still get the tax break that you can while still giving to who you want to give to? So there's things that, I talk about with my clients a lot with these changes.
3: Yeah, for sure.
0: The show is Sound Path Through Retirement. 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No cost, no obligation. Get a better handle on your financial situation. So let me ask you guys this. How does the state and local tax cap affect retirees in higher tax states?
3: Yeah, I mean, I see a lot of clients that come in and they're not even considering sometimes the state and the local taxes that are going to be factored in or awareness of how Social Security is going to be taxed and whether that's at the state level or not. And so these are a lot of considerations, you need to look at. And so, if the deduction, for that, the state and local tax cap, if that's been temporarily increased for some taxpayers, then that can be helpful.

0: You know, there's some of the other, the One Big Beautiful Bill has an extra 6,000 if you're over 65 as a deduction. Mm-hmm. And so then that can help. But a lot of people have misunderstood a lot of these elements, thinking, oh, I don't have to pay any taxes like on my Social Security.
1: Right.
0: And it's like, no, you are still very likely, unless you are, you know, closer to the poverty line, is one of the people I talked to this last week said, they're like, oh, it's really low. Like, yeah. So for most people, you're going to be taxed up to 85% of your Social Security. And you just need to make sure you're aware and factoring that in. And that's, you know, it's like Ben was saying, like, you need to look at all of the pieces. You can't just look at one element when you're talking about what the tax situation. You just see, well, all of your income from all of the different sources is going to add up. So from all your ordinary income, any capital gains, and you need to make sure you're understanding how all the elements come together, what deductions you're going to have, and that's going to keep changing year over year. Like, that's not going to be a set and forget type part of the plan. You're going to need to make sure you're revisiting this, having the conversation, you know, with your financial advisor, understanding, well, how have the taxes and the tax situation changed what the plan is? Don't just leave that to the CPA. They're not going to necessarily look at what the future is going to be. They're looking year by year. So you need to make sure that you're looking at a holistic plan that's drawn out into the future to make sure you're making the right tax strategies, but you need to be checking in year over year. So if you're not having those frequent conversations, you need to be talking to your advisor annually about where things are at with taxes.
2: Well, and something else that's kind of taxes adjacent is I have clients typically will come, you know, if you are a high net worth client, a lot of times you got there intentionally. It's very rarely is it because you inherited tons of money and that's how you got the money. It's usually you saved early, you saved often, and now all of a sudden you find yourself with tons of money. And a lot of times that has to do with intelligently looking at your bills, looking at expenses. And so I'll have clients that have done that their whole lives and coming to me and saying, okay, I want to make sure that I stay under X threshold so that I can save on property taxes. I want to be under this number so I can make sure that I'm not going to get hit by Irma or you know, any of these other types of subsidy-like programs meant for low-income households. And I always look at them and say, that's great to look at making sure you're efficient, not paying more than you have to. But to qualify for those types of programs, you have to essentially live under poverty lines.
1: Yeah.
2: Did you save up and work all of this to then pass millions and millions of dollars to your beneficiaries?
1: Because that's like a pauper.
2: That's the direction that you're going, right? So sometimes it's really important that you also just have a realistic sense of, well, where am I? Where is the most beneficial use of my funds during the time that you are meant to experience, enjoy, and, you know, bucket list things, right? Now, you've heard me preach this many, many times on the show, but the most precious commodity we have is time. And I, as a retirement-only fiduciary, have talked with many, many retirees that work themselves past their healthy years or that don't spend enough during the time where they can actually enjoy it. Then all of a sudden they find medical bills come, but they're sitting on millions and millions of dollars, including property lines. And it goes, for me, that's the tragedy of the whole situation, is not being able to go to that trip to Italy or that cruise that you wanted to go to or whatever you want to experience, buy the car that you want to buy, right? If you've saved for this, make sure that you build a plan that is going to allow you to achieve those goals and let you experience those experiences. And that's what we like to focus on. We are retirement only fiduciary planners. We are Series 65, means that we can only act as fiduciaries to our clients. We love to sit down with our listeners. We love to go through what you currently have going on, what we do, see if there's a fit here. And if there's not, then we'll let you know that you're doing a good job. If there is a fit, then we'll look at next steps. We are also hourly rate advisors, so we can be objective when it comes to where things should be. I don't overly care if you've got money in Fidelity or Schwab or Vanguard, but what I do care about is that it's invested the right way. And so if that sounds appealing to you, and if you don't have a tax plan, call us up, send us a message. We always leave these spots open during our radio show for listeners. 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We'll talk about what we do, talk about where you are, hopefully get you a good path moving forward. Gary will get you the number, but no, we don't have anybody in the back office working on the weekend. So leave us a message. We'll call you first thing Monday.
3: 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Segment two is called Catch Up with the Catch-Ups. We'll explain what that means. 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
3: And we'd like to take a moment and welcome everybody back to the show. Thank you so much for listening. This is Sound Path to Retirement. I'm your host, Gary Nolan. With us to help you take charge of your money, Ben Koval, Matt Liebarger, Benjamin Farrell, all with Sound Path Retirement Strategies, which is a fiduciary firm, by the way. As we dive into segment number two, late career savers are getting more room, but also more fine print for listeners in their 50s or early 60s. The payroll election may now be a tax planning decision. So what changed for people trying to save aggressively in the final stretch before retirement, guys?
5: Well, one thing that changes routinely as we go through the years is the amount that you can save for your 401k. And that's important because, you know, as you're getting older and you cross, you know, you're into your 50s, you start thinking about retirement maybe more than you did when you're in your 30s and 40s and you're dealing with just raising kids and dealing with other things. And sometimes people realize, man, I don't know if I'm on the right track. And so when they come sit down with us, because we meet with people, not just who are retired. I know sometimes we talk so much how we focus on retirement. It's not that we don't talk with people who aren't retired.
2: I don't.
5: Well, other than Ben, Benjamin and I will meet with you, even if you're not retired. But generally we'll meet with people who are in that retirement red zone, that 5 to 10 years out from retirement. Because that's a good time to see, to take a temperature. Where are you at? And are there things we need to do to right the ship, so to speak, to get you to where you want to go? And that might be if we need to save more, well, now's the time to do it, right? If someone sits down with me and they say, I'm retiring next month, there's nothing to change. It is what it is. Yeah. Like if they look and say, I don't like that plan, how can I get more money? Don't retire next month,
2: right?
5: Keep working. So if we can meet, we can look and say, okay, maybe we do need to save more. Well, it's nice that 401k amount limits go up over time. So as of right now, it's $24,500 is what you can put in for a year. And then if you're over 50, the standard over 50, there's an extra one after this, Benjamin will talk about it, but there's a standard over 50 that gives you 8,000 more catch up a year, right? So you can be up at $32,500 if you want to max that out. Also, that does not count the match.
2: Right.
5: So what your company does for a match is over and above that. So you can really make some strong decisions to pump extra money in at 50 to start to right the ship. And that's a wonderful thing to look at.
0: Yeah. And when Matt's talking about ketchup, he's not talking about the red tomato sauce.
5: what?
0: This is the catch up.
5: Is it cats?
0: It's more of, yeah. So yeah, there are, when you are getting into the more wise years of your life, in your 50s, as Matt said, then you get an extra catch up that you can start adding on top of your mustard.
2: on top of your burger.
0: But when the IRS has a special extra catch up, the super catch up, as it's been called, when you are in your years 60 through 63.
5: It's so interesting. Just those years.
0: Years. So some random years that they've selected. But if you are happening to be in those years, you can throw in a little bit more money instead of the 8,000 limit of what you can add into, you know, to the IRA and to the 401k. That's going to be, to the 401k, the 11,250 for 2026. And so that was part of the the Secure Act 2.0. And so then you can add a little bit more, and that's the key, into the 401k. Now, that doesn't mean that's the only money that you can set aside. That's not your limit to what you can set aside for retirement. That's just into the 401k account. And so then you can do some other after tax types of savings, you know, depending where you're at. But then that's the trade-off. That's the trade-off. If you are saving more, then that changes your cash flow right now. And so that's what you're looking to make sure, that you are finding ways to save money if you are leading up to retirement. And that's what I was just saying. When we're putting together a plan,

0: looking at the key is like, when you retire, that's one of the key determinants. It's one of the key levers that you have. The other is, how much are you contributing? You know, what assets are you going to be planning with when you do retire? And so if you can keep contributing, then that's going to be helpful. And then the third is, well, what's your income going to be? Is this all going to come back to what the income is determined by what these other variables are? And so that's what we're going to be looking at, making sure, well, how are your contributions factoring in to an upcoming retirement and what that time window can be?
1: And that's why you need Ben, Matt, and Benjamin on your side. Get them on your team. The show is Sound Path Through Retirement. Ben Colville, Matt Leiberger, Benjamin Farrell, all with us today, all with Sound Path Retirement Strategies. Let's get you on the calendar, all set up with that comprehensive plan. 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It's 877-249-6900, 877-249-6900, or text the word SoundPath to 600-700. Do it right now. The folks at the back office, it does not work on the weekend. They'll get back with you first thing on Monday morning. One more time on the phone number before we get back to our segment, 877-249-6900, or text the word SoundPath to 600-700. So, what is the Roth catch-up rule higher earners need to understand, guys?
2: This is a good one. So the super catch-up, let's talk about that real quick. It's new, right? So it's catch-up with some mayonnaise in it. Makes it super catch-up. I think that's fry sauce.
0: That's right. Fry sauce.
3: I love fry sauce.
2: It's everywhere in Utah. Now, when it comes to the super catch-up, the 60 to 63 range, if you put money into it and you made over $150,000 last year in total income, then it has to go to Roth.
3: Right. The catch up portion.
2: Yeah. The super catch up portion.
3: Super catch up portion. Yes.
2: It's funny because just like anything else that the government does is super confusion. People don't know the limits are, and the IRS kind of just shrugging at this point. I guess do your best. We'll see what,
3: happens. Type of
2: thing. But that does have to go into a Roth. So you got to keep in mind that is going to have a taxable structure for you now, but then it's going to be more tax-free for you later. So there are some considerations around the super catch-up, how it plays a role into taxes just overall. But another thing that I always think is a bit ridiculous. So Matt was talking about the max that you can put into a 401k, right? So you got the 24.5. You've got the 8,000 that you can go as a catch up. Then you got the super catch up of the 11,250, right? The max amount of money that somebody can have into a 401k between both match and personal contribution is $72,000. Yeah. And so what I always find funny is that, run the math. Anybody that has a 401k, how in the world are you going to get anywhere close to $72,000? Yeah. You can only put in that 24 or that,
0: right,
2: you know, 30. How do you get to, how do you get to 72? Even if the employer that you have matches 100% dollar for dollar of that, you're still not at 72.
0: Yeah.
2: And so, you know, this is like one of the many things in the world is that it typically benefits the wealthier of the group or the business owners of the group. But there are some exceptions to where you can actually take advantage of the $72,000 limit. And it has to be a very specific employer's plan. For example, Microsoft has this. So if you survived the bloodbath of Microsoft this year and you're still employed,
3: have a job.
2: Yeah. So you can do your regular up to the limit 24.5 or whatever you are based on your age. You have Microsoft match, and anything that is now the delta between that 72 top and what you put in with the match, you can now do as what's called mega backdoor Roth conversions.
0: Yeah. Yep.
2: So you can put more money into this 401k in a non-deductible status, meaning that you are going to be paying tax on it in the year of the contribution.
3: Yeah.
2: And then that following January, that money, you recharacterize it over to a Roth.
3: Mm-hmm. And so, that you can only have a total throughout the year of 72,000.
2: And then it'd be a total of everything, employer, employee, 72,000. So that's one way that I have clients that will ask me, what is this arbitrary? And I say, well, yeah, but mostly it is. For most general working people, you don't have an opportunity to do this because you have to be very specific 401ks that allow you to do after tax contributions to it. But we do have some big employers here that do have that. So if you are one of those, then all of these rules, they still apply, but you actually have another step you can take to supercharge a retirement plan.
3: Yeah. You know, talking about Roth too is, I do get a lot of questions. I know you guys do as well, because we've talked about this on the show before. We're all have clients come and they're getting close to retirement. Maybe they're a handful of years out. And so they are trying to right the ship a bit, and they'll look and say, maybe I don't think I have enough Roth, or maybe they wonder if they need more. Right. And so, yes, now there's certain, like the super catch up, there's certain parts that need to be Roth if you're making a certain amount, and that's fine. But they'll look and say, I am still giving a lot to my traditional 401k. Like a lot of it's going in as tax deferred. Should I up that and should I make that Roth? And now the answer is different for everybody, yeah. Right? To be fair, it's not just a cookie cutter, but it's a good question to think about because I, first of all, I love what they're thinking. They're trying to right the ship. They're saying, should I save more and should I make it Roth? And I'll often look and take a look at where they're at. Now, if you're in your last 3 years of working, all right, if you've only got a few years left to work and you're at the top of your game and you're at a high tax bracket, And life is, congratulations, you've done well in life. Well, then I look and think, well, you're going to retire in 3 years. So you have two choices. You could start making your 401k contributions as Roth, which means you're going to pay your 37% tax on it, or keep it in traditional, keep all your money in there, defer it. And then we'll do Roth conversions in 3 years after you retire because I've made your plan and I know what we've got your effective tax rate and your marginal tax rate to be in your retirement. And if that's much lower, I'd rather roll it over. I'd do a Roth conversion later at a much lower tax rate, right? So do know that I love the thought, but there's a question that comes up very often. And it's not always the right answer when you're close to retirement to start doing Roth. It's not always the right answer. Now, if you're listening to this and you're getting close to retirement. If you're listening right now and you're 5 to 10 years out from retirement, you're in that retirement red zone and you want to question some of these questions and get some answers specifically for you. Now's the time that we're going to open up the phone lines. We always leave a couple handfuls of spots open for our listeners. No obligation. Give us a call. You'll sit down with one of the three of us, either Benjamin, Ben, or myself. We can meet in person at one of our offices. We can meet remotely. Give us a call from Bellingham, Seattle, Portland, anywhere in between. And we'll find out where you're at. And is there a need to right the ship? And if so, what's the best way to do it? The most cost effective way to do it and the most tax efficient way to do it. So Gary will give you the number. We look forward to talking to you.
1: 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Coming up, our next segment is called Fraud Has a New Voice. We'll explain. 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
5: ABC News, I'm Sherry Preston. Iran issued dramatic new demands for the Strait of Hormuz to reopen as the United Arab Emirates said one of its ships was targeted by an Iranian missile there. Another attorney general is now in charge of the Department of Justice. ABC's Olivia Rubin with more on the latest confirmation.
6: A major win for Todd Blanche, who overcame opposition from within his own party to narrowly secure the votes he needed here. The deciding vote coming from Senator Bill Cassidy, who announced he would support Blanche, even though he said he's not perfect. Cassidy framing it as a choice between Blanche and someone potentially worse.
5: ABC's Olivia Rubin. The Senate has approved a funding bill to avoid a government shutdown before the midterms. Senators, however, left town without securing the voting bill President Trump wants them to pass. Another 20,000 people ordered to leave their homes in Western Canada as a fast-moving wildfire grew rapidly and raced toward towns along British Columbia's Okanagan Lake. This is ABC News.
7: Welcome in.
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1: And welcome back to the show. This is Sound Path Through Retirement. I'm your host, Gary Nolan. Back with us to help you take charge of your money, Ben Koval, Matt Liebarger, Benjamin Farrell, all with Sound Path Retirement Strategies, which is a fiduciary firm, by the way. As we get into our next segment, here we go. The most dangerous call may not sound suspicious anymore. Artificial intelligence can make scams sound personal, urgent, and familiar. How have scams changed for retirees now that artificial intelligence can imitate voices and relationships? Pretty scary stuff out there, guys.
0: Yeah, it is pretty scary stuff. How accurate it's getting. And even just like,
3: it's not even Benjamin talking right now. This is
2: So, I'm supposed to tell them that.
0: Well, so we were at a family reunion just recently, and you know, my niece has a parrot, and the parrot's able to mimic voice. Right. And it's so accurate how well the parrots do. And you know, AI, of course, is just getting refined. It's getting better and better. And when you are posting online and it can pull samples of your voice, then it can recreate it and turn around and say anything, and it'll make it sound like the voice. And so, you know, seen a lot of videos out there, I'm sure many of you have as well, where it's super realistic. Yeah. And that's scary. And that's what the FBI is reporting, that it's increasing. And you know, this impersonation or this voice phishing, where they're trying to represent somebody else, or vishing as they're calling it, you know, that's hitting Americans over age 60 and older, and it's costing billions of dollars for those age 60 and older. Now, you don't have to be ashamed if you're running into one of these situations. Like, it could happen to any of us. Like, putting on a skeptical hat is going to be helpful, but every once in a while, we're just going to slip up. And the sooner that you can, you know, look to rectify it, the better. Don't allow a negative spiral to keep going down. If it happens, it happens. You need to fix it, move forward. But otherwise, be really skeptical, because these are going to become more and more common. They're going to become more and more sophisticated, where the typical tells of like something's off, they're going to keep refining it, and it's going to be very convincing. So you need to make sure that you have your backup plans and that you're not falling prey to something that is going to sound quite realistic.
2: Well, and it's not going to have the telltale signs of like misspelling words and all that.
0: That's going
2: to go away. That's what the scams were, right? Is people, non-native English speakers that are trying to scam and misspelling Microsoft or something.
3: Leave out a word, misspell something. Yep.
2: And so it is significantly more advanced. What's interesting is that even like a year ago, AI wasn't as prevalent as, it was getting there, right?
0: Yeah.
2: But so many big companies putting so much money into AI, is it's become more of a platform, and it's going to become more and more as time continues,
0: for sure.
2: Right? It's not going away. It's going to be a massive resource. It's going to be great for a lot of different, areas of the economy.
3: Yeah. If AI is listening right now, we're not upset with you, AI.
2: Yeah. This has nothing to do with you. You're great. What's interesting is that, so there was leaders of these AI platforms that came around, and they've been talking about some of the controversy. I mean, there was one AI platform that ended up, this wasn't a scam. This was just talking to an AI quote unquote friend, and ended up, helping this teenager, work through a suicide plan.
3: Wow.
2: And you have the chat records of everything from how to tie the knot and, you know, validations and all this. And the owner of the platform was saying, oh, well, this is part of the growing pains of this platform, is that we need to work through. But, you know, society is really good at self-regulating, and you know, everyone's like, no, we're not. Society is notoriously horrible at self-regulating. Mm-hmm. And what we've seen it from, so outside of the scams parts, and of course, devastation that can happen, people have too much reliance on something that's designed to give you the answers that you're looking for, which ultimately that's what AI is doing, right?
0: That's right.
2: It's trying to get you what it thinks you want to hear.
0: Yeah.
2: Right. But we've had, even here in this room,
3: God,
2: we've had so many clients that are coming to us. So I'll give one example of one of them that we had recently, where I think it was, I can't remember if it was you, Benjamin, or if it was you, Matt, but there was it was Benjamin. The client came and had sent an email to us. It's about a specific annuity. And, you know, as retirement planners, we get asked about annuities constantly, and they're not all good. They're not all bad. They all have different pros and cons. You just got to work through them. But the list that they put in there seemed like it was from some kind of insurance producer or an advisor that sells annuities. And the the content of the description of the specific annuity was 80% right.

0: and 20% extremely wrong. Like to the point where I was reading it thinking that it was coming from some sort of advisor. And I'm going, they're going to lose their license for this. Yeah. I mean, this is so misrepresenting this specific vehicle, not adequately talking about the downsides, not highlighting how the positive sides of it actually apply to an individual situation. It was guaranteeing, what was it, like a 12% return or something like that? And so sign me up. Yeah. So we worked through it and you know, we're like, okay, we got to kind of work point by point here and make sure that this client knows exactly how this operates and what it looks like. Turns out that the client just typed into, was it ChatGPT or something?
1: Yep.
0: And got a list of, here's something to look at. And this is what it does. And it's great. And that's my biggest issue right now with AI is that people are coming extremely confident that AI is giving them 100% accurate information. Yep. And it is very, very rarely going to be 100%. It's going to be 80-20. 80% of it's probably right. 20% of it's probably very, very wrong. And that 20% is where you can get in a lot of trouble. So make sure that you're not putting too much reliance heavily on an AI resource giving you all of the content. Always talk to someone who's a professional in whatever you're looking for to make sure that it's accurate. I mean, you don't want to build a house based on AI. It might be wrong on a foundation and the house crumbles. Same thing with your financial situation. You don't want to have your financial house built with AI. Make sure that you have real people that have trained, that have experience, that can help back up what's saying.
2: 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Well, they target older households, still prime targets, even when everyone is getting scam attempts. Guys, what about that?
3: Yeah, older clients are often targeted with these AI voice calling scams. And many folks have reported the FBI losing over six figures before realizing that it was a scam. And the issue, if you've just tuned in, you haven't heard this whole segment so far, we're talking about how creative AI is when you might pick up your phone, get a phone call, and it sounds like your grandson.
0: Right.
3: Right. And you're there and your grandson's talking to you saying, Grandma, something's come up. I really, really, really need your help. And I'm in trouble and I need this money. And grandma's, of course, you know, senior. I mean, you got a heart for your grandkids, right? Yeah. I mean, you love them as much as your kids, but they never ticked you off like your kids did. You love them more. And so grandma wires or gets this kid money. And turns out it's not the kid they were even talking to. So there's certain verification plans that I will often tell people to do. And I'll say, look, talk about this ahead of time. If you get a call, and it's a family member or a friend asking for money, figure out a reason to get off the phone. Let them know you'll talk in a second, but you're right in the middle of something. Just figure out a reason to get off the phone and then call them back on a verified number that you guys have agreed to call back to. You hang up, you call them back and see if they answer. If they say, Grandma, I wasn't talking to you, right? You know. Yeah. So I think that's a simple step that's very important. Get a verified number.
0: Don't be afraid to be rude. You know, but just call
1: them out. Yeah. Be direct.
0: Just be like, hey, what are you talking about here? You know, anybody that's on the phone with you, don't be afraid to hurt their feelings. It's ultimately your money they're going to be asking for.
3: But if you do think it's your grandma asking or your grandkid asking or something like that, you can hang up and call them back on their number.
0: Sure.
3: And, right.
0: And that could be considered rude. Doesn't matter. Hang up on them.
1: Yeah, it's like, well, it reminds me of the scene from Terminator.
3: Ben hangs up on me all the time.
1: Yeah, all the time. Just to be sure.
0: Well, I just want to make sure you're not AI.
3: That's what Gary says.
1: It's like the scene from Terminator when they're at the payphone and he calls his foster parents and like, oh, and he like changes the name of the dog to like, oh yeah, Wolfie's fine. So maybe we'll be able to start using AI to get back to the AI scammers.
0: Sure.
1: Yeah.
0: Or we get Terminators.
1: Well, okay. That'd be the worst scary future. I mean, like, as we keep talking about AI, AI certainly is going to have its pros and cons, just like all technologies before it, as it comes through. And as we're learning how to adjust to it, you know, what regulations are going to go? How do we make sure that we're being safe with it? You know, same with social media, same with the internet. It's the same growing pains that we went through. We're going to have to be going through that now. But if you are

0: are getting into your 60s and 70s, you might become more of a target that people might try to come come after you. And so I think all of these strategies are going to be super helpful. But then you can also use AI to help and guide you along. But you just have to remember, it's not actually thinking. And that's just a lot of conversations that I have, like, oh, AI guided me to this and helped me this. Like, no, it just helped put together the words that you wanted to hear that kind of made sense how it was trained. And so you just need to make sure you're finding that balance, knowing how to use it as a tool, and then making sure you know how to verify it. Now, if you are using it for financial guidance, like Ben said, it might be giving you 80% of the right answer, but you just might not know what that 80% is. So then come sit down with us. Like, we'll do our complimentary review, go over your questions, see how all the pieces come together. And we're not just going to be parroting it back to what all of the information's out there, not making it a word or a soup salad. We're going to make sure that you are understanding the concepts. That's our job as educators. We are wanting to help you understand so that you have confidence going in with a financial plan that's going to work for you through retirement. So Gary's going to leave you the numbers. We say we're not here in the back office on the weekends, so leave a message and we will get back to you on Monday, and we can go over all of your questions and help put a plan together that's going to work for you.
1: All right. Thank you, Benjamin. 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
1: Welcome back to the show. This is Sound Path Retirement. I'm your host, Gary Nolan. Back with us to help you take charge of your money, Ben Koval, Matt Liebarger, Benjamin Farrow, all with Sound Path Retirement Strategies, which is a fiduciary firm, by the way. As we get into Q&A, my spouse knows our big assets, but not the passwords. Is a list and a desk drawer enough? What do you guys think?
4: No.
1: Not at all, right?
4: No. I highly recommend that you have a very detailed plan to hand off the financial situation to the spouse. It's very common for one spouse to take more of an involved role in the household finances and investments. But the issue

0: being is if they don't know where to go or what to do, if you pass away, then you end up putting them in a really, really difficult situation. Mm-hmm. They need to know how to get access to their accounts, ideally their joint accounts and beneficiary lines for IRAs. But I always tell clients that first, we create a plan that's holistic, right? So we have every idea of where the money is. We know where it's going to go, what the plan is for it. So I always tell clients that if they pass away, have my card somewhere for that beneficiary to know, to call. I know where the bodies are buried. I can help set up, structure the financial side of it. So first is if you're dealing with a financial professional, make sure that both spouses know this professional. They know how to contact them, that this professional knows where things are and they can help with the financial situation. Secondly, make sure that you do have access. So knowing the passwords is great. And even though the spouse who doesn't necessarily like the financial world, they still need to take the time. The time to do it is not when everything has hit the fan, they're dealing with funeral arrangements, and they don't know where their money's coming from. Yeah. That's not the time to deal with this. Mm-hmm. Do it before. Make sure that you at least have a general sense. So I always recommend that both spouses are involved in the planning process. Both of them know the contact lines. And then that way, even if they don't want to deal with it, at least they know who to reach out to.
1: Mm-hmm. This is an interesting question here. Should passwords go in the will so the executor has everything? What do you guys think about that? No,
2: that's a great question. Because I mean, nowadays everything's so password protected. And so you're thinking, well, my will will dictate that, you know, this stuff goes to my kids. Well, shouldn't I leave my passwords in there so that they know how to get access to digital stuff? I like where this is going. That no, I wouldn't suggest put in the will, but there's other things you can do. So, you know, a will can become something that is used in a court or something that can become public. So you might have things become more public than you thought would be if you put it in a will.
0: That's a whole lot of Netflix sharing passwords situation there.
2: Yeah, Netflix won't be happy. So really what you'd want to do is either, I think passing on passwords is important, but either a separate secure letter or utilizing a password manager that everyone has access to, who you want to have access to it, or even an attorney guided digital inventory. And so there, you know, I updated my will not too long ago, and it was great because there was a new section that wasn't in there when I did my will before. And it has to do if I want to give somebody the rights to my digital intellectual property, you know, and I'm an academic. I have a lot of stuff that's on my computer, chapters of books I haven't written yet, all that kind of stuff. And it might be fun to leave that to another, maybe academic protege or some people I have. Well, if I die, no one gets in my computer. It dies with me, right? So you can now leave this stuff. And that's a much safer way than putting in your will. So I love what you're asking. It's very important in this digital age, but don't do it in your will.
0: I can't imagine somebody taking a book that you write and be like, oh yeah, I'll finish it.
2: Actually, it's happened on a lot of wonderful books that were written post-mortem.
0: Yeah, but not your books.
2: Yeah, mine absolutely. Gary already told me he's going to finish my unfinished manuscript.
1: I am. I'm working on it right now. Like, yeah, exactly. But
2: now, so if chapters 9 and 10 sound different than 1 through 8, that's Gary.
1: That's me.
0: You've
1: exactly
0: gone through
1: right.
0: 8 chapters?
1: No, it's AI, not me.
0: AI will finish it.
2: AI's back.
0: They already have access anyway.
1: The show is Sound Path Through Retirement. I'm Gary Nolan, your host. With us, Benjamin Farrow, Ben Koval, Matt Leiberger, all with us, all with Sound Path Retirement Strategies. 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As we continue on with questions from our listeners, this is interesting too. What happens to photos, emails, and cloud files if nobody has access?
3: Yeah, I mean, that's a good question. It's fascinating. I've mentioned before, my grandma just passed away at 101. And so my parents are going through the estate and they're trying to figure out all, you know, the pictures, the books, the furniture, and disseminating all of that. But this is like a newer thing. Like that is, you know, newer generations are going to be passing away that have had more technology involved. Like my grandma wasn't super tech savvy. I mean, she was such a hoarder. My parents said as they were looking through boxes, they found boxes of emails that she printed out so that she could read and kept all of them. So instead of archiving it digitally, she was actually printing them off and archiving them, and had boxes of this that they had to go through.

0: there was no organization system. So they were having to go through box by box to make sure there was no important documents in between. But yeah, so now as we move forward and we have more of our life that is in the digital realm, that we've got photo sharing apps, social media, all of this, that yeah, there might be some really nostalgic elements that are up there that you want to have access to. And if it's not there, then yeah, some of the bigger players, you know, Apple, Google, Microsoft, they're going to have some of their legacy or their inactive account settings. And so you're going to have to find ways to get access. And again, if you have shared passwords, then that can be a great way to minimize that. Or even photo sharing, like I share my albums with my wife so that she has access to that. And she could download any of the pictures that are up on there. Mm-hmm. And so, yeah, you want to look to make sure, you know, there's some options. You can do some memorialization. So you can have accounts in memoriam of somebody that you can now control, but it's in their name. So you just need to look and understand, you know, what do you want to keep? What's important to you? And look over all of those and make sure that you have a plan for that and not waiting till the day that that event happens, that you've got to figure all of that out. It's better to make sure if it's important, make sure you have access and all of that set up beforehand.
1: All right. Time for a couple more questions. We use automatic payments for almost every bill. How could that become a problem later on?
2: Well, the biggest problem is that it can continue without you know. I mean, it's the same thing as right now. I mean, how many subscriptions do you have that you probably don't know about?
3: No.
2: I know that I've got a lot. And I probably have double of some things. So
0: yeah, I just found out Microsoft's charged me twice now for some reason.
2: So rude of them.
0: So I got to chase them. I just got the email. I just paid it.
2: Yeah. And then you cancel it and they're going to have to lay off more people. So that's going to be all Benjamin's
0: all
2: fault.
0: All my fault.
4: They're just trying to raise some extra funds for their stock price increases.
2: That's all Benjamin's fault.
3: It's all Benjamin's fault.
2: So I think it's kind of the same situation where you pass away and then there's going to be subscriptions on auto that just continue, right? That you just don't know. What's important when it comes to the estate documents, especially, you know, again, talking about moving to the digital world, is just having a roadmap, knowing where people go, right? And I think the biggest issue that we will have as in the next handful of years too is, again, if you don't even know what subscriptions you're paying for, how are you going to get a roadmap for somebody else to know what subscriptions you're paying for? So yeah. Make sure you know what you're doing financially. What are you paying for? What's on the recurring cycle? You don't have to give up the convenience of auto pay. Just make sure that there's someone who knows where it is, what it is, where it's coming from. Yeah. So it just needs to be part of your estate documents, just like a will, powers of attorney. Now, these are just things that need to be added.
1: All right. Got another one for you. My phone gets security codes from our bank and investment logins. What should my spouse know?
4: Ah, yes, the two-factor authentication. Woohoo! This is great to keep things safe. And if you're listening, you know what we're talking about here. You go to log in, and then, you know, on your computer, you try to log into your bank account, and then it sends your phone a text, and you got to look at that code, that six-digit code. Then you type that into your computer once you get it, and then finally you're in, right? Well, often they need to know who to send that code to. So if you're married, it might be whoever generally maybe manages that account.
0: Yeah, you
4: know, if the wife is generally the one that checks that bank account, then maybe she's the one that uses her cell phone number for that two-factor authentication. Well, if she passes away and the husband's trying to log in on the computer and doesn't have access to her cell phone, he keeps going to the wrong place. And of course, you can go down to the bank, you can bring a death certificate, you can go through all this process, but it's a pain in the rear. Yeah. So this is another reason that it's very important to be able to make sure that both parties have this knowledge. So two-factor authentication, sit down. If you're doing this today or tonight, sit down together and make this part of your conversation is see which two-factor authentications come to me, which ones go to you. And try to plan that out.
0: Well, a lot of the banks will let you set up a backup contact. So, you know, I have a lot of banks that my wife and I are on it.
4: You have a lot of banks? How rich are you, dude?
0: I know. I set it up. Well, some of the investments. So you can put a second contact and then that allows you to choose what number it's going to be sent to. And so then oftentimes there's a drop down list. And so which number is it going to go to? So my wife can send it to her phone when she's looking in and doing the research, but then I can choose mine when it's that I'm going into because we both have access to that account.
4: Benjamin, I just want you to know my birthday's New Year's Eve. If you're looking for a gift, you got so many banks.
0: Gotcha.
4: Yeah.
2: You know, the big thing that you kind of take away from this entire show, and especially this segment, is that the world is very different than it was even a couple of years ago. I mean, if you look in 5, 10 years ago about digital footprints and all, it wasn't that big of a deal, right?
4: Yeah.
2: I mean, people getting access to your MySpace page was not.
4: That's
2: a lot more 5 or 10
0: years. It's coming back.
2: Yeah, that's I heard that. Yep. I have fond memories of MySpace. And then, you know, the passive aggressive taking somebody out of your top eight. If you don't know what I'm talking about, you know, look it up. It was a short lived when I was, you know, going through college. But the whole landscape's changed. AI is changing a lot and a lot for the better, but a lot to be also a little worried about and making sure you just verify, you know, trust and verify, always a good motto. And that's one of the things that we like to pride ourselves on here is that we are independent fiduciary retirement planners that operate on an hourly rate. And so if you're looking for somebody to help you work through a retirement plan, what income can I look at? What tax structures do I need to put into play? How are my allocations? Does it fit for what I'm looking for in retirement? We would love to sit down and talk with you. Again, we leave these spots complimentary for our listeners so that we can either meet remote or in person. We'll walk you through what we do. We'll look at what you've got, make sure that you're on the right path. And if we can help you, great, we'll set up next steps. If not, at least you got another set of eyes on it. So Gary, we'll get your number. We look forward to talking with you.
1: 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Thank you so much, Ben. 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One more time on the number before we wrap up today's show, 877-249-6900, or text the word SoundPath to 600-700. That's it for today. I'd like to thank everyone for listening. Hope you found the information we presented helpful. Look forward to all of you being back next week. We'll have new topics and new questions right here on SoundPath Retirement with Ben, Matt, and Benjamin. Guys, have a great weekend. We'll talk to you next week. Take care.
2: Thanks, Gary.
4: 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Right.
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3: 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All content is for informational purposes only. It is not intended to provide tax or legal advice or provide the basis for any financial decisions, nor is it intended to be a projection of current or future performance or indication of future results. Opinions expressed are solely those of SoundPath and its staff. The information discussed has been derived from sources believed to be reliable, but is not guaranteed as to accuracy and completeness and does not purport to be a complete analysis of the materials discussed. The information contained herein should in no way be construed or interpreted as a solicitation to sell or offer to sell advisory services to any person where SoundPath and its representatives are not properly licensed. Topics should be discussed with your individual advisor prior to implementation.
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6: From ABC News, I'm Sherry Preston. As of right now, no deal between the U.S. and Iran on that crucial waterway, the Strait of Hormuz, that has been at the center of the war. Iran issuing dramatic new demands today, and the UAE says it was targeted by Yemen's Houthi rebels. ABC's Gio Benitez with more.
7: The U.S. and Iran say that they are on the edge of a deal to reopen the Strait of Hormuz. One Iranian official tells ABC News that a deal is close between Iran and Oman on shipping in the strait. A U.S. official said that any of the routes agreed to will be, quote, without any impediments like tolls. A spokesman for Iran's parliament added that implementation of the agreement is still subject to final approval by all parties.
6: The end of the 60-day period to negotiate a final deal will end in just over a week, but could be extended. A win for President Trump's former personal lawyer, Todd Blanche, who will now be in charge of the Federal Justice Department. The vote taken early this morning on Blanche's attorney general confirmation with a last-minute yes being from Senator Bill Cassidy, who lost his seat to a Trump-backed opponent in his primary. An appeals court ruling that the Trump administration has to stop construction on the big ballroom until Congress gives its approval. Louisiana Republican Senator John Kennedy says he'll give it a yes.
8: I mean, the security will be much better there than, for example, the ballroom at the Washington Hilton.
6: Vermont Democratic Senator Peter Welch.
9: What you have is a president who is overreaching well beyond the authority of the executive. But unfortunately, unless we get Republicans to stand up for the legislative branch, he's going to get away with it.
6: A deadly school shooting in Thailand that began when the teenage gunman murdered his grandparents, then went to his school and began firing.
10: Authorities have released no clear motive for the shooting, only saying that the suspect was, quote, carrying pressure and tension. And while these types of shootings are rare in Thailand, this is the third school-related shooting in the country this year.
6: ABC's Marcus Moore. You're listening to ABC News.
10: That'll be $84.52.
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9: Here's some Portland math. If it looks sunny, wait 10 minutes. If traffic looks clear, check again. Or better yet, just listen. Traffic and weather is on the ones. 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
13: 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I'm Eric G. Thanks for joining me today. Today, we are going to talk about something that I think everybody should have in your home. We've got Ian Green from Flow Logic. Welcome to Around the House.
14: Eric, it's great to be here. I appreciate the opportunity. Look forward to our conversation today.
13: Thanks, man. I appreciate it. This is one of those things that when I look at it, it is so simple to prevent some of these accidents that happen in your home that can create so much damage.
14: Yeah, it's a great point. Not all of them are easy to prevent. Hailstorms, what are you going to do about that? Or tornadoes coming in your path, hurricanes, wildfires, a lot of perilous things that cause damage to our homes and disrupt our lives and cause insurance claims. But some of them are very preventable. And the number two insurance claim is non-weather related.

0: water damage, typically from a plumbing leak. And that is something that a simple technology installed in your pipes can virtually eliminate the risk of. So you're right, it can be prevented.
1: And I don't like to talk about materials that are bad out there, but I tell you what, once we got into like the 70s and 80s and 90s, we got away from copper and some of those products out there that had been so reliable over the years, and all the different plastics and things, it really lent ourselves to some homes that were built over generations there that, boy, it didn't work as they intended it to, which I can tell you what, I had a house that I was renting for a time in between houses that I could hear in the middle of the day watching television, watching the big game or something, and I'd hear a poof in the crawl space. And that was the 3/4 plastic line down there bursting in a 15-year-old house that just happened to happen on a 60-degree day. And that's where that kind of product would have helped.
0: Absolutely. You're very lucky to be a human leak detector. Most of those types of leaks don't get detected until there's significant damage, but you happen to be home and able to hear it. And you're right, there's a lot of materials that's kind of come and gone. If they're not selling today, polybutylene would be the prime example, because it just wasn't as resilient as it needed to be. Even though anything can really fail, and sure, not to be too much of a realist, but everything is going to fail eventually. Nothing's going to last forever. Everything is eventually kind of wearing down. So our plumbing infrastructure, even though they're built to last, and they typically do for decades and decades, even on a brand new home, there's risk of some type of failure, whether that was because the installer had a bad day and something didn't get put together quite right, or a component had some sort of issue or impurity installed in it during the manufacturing phase, or some type of event such as freezing occurs. There's a whole lot of factors that cause our plumbing systems to fail, supply lines being one of the prime failure points. Just lots of opportunities that show up, which is why, again, it's the number two category of loss in the property insurance space.
1: Yeah, Ian, it's funny. I had my own design business up in Seattle. It was the largest design firm in Seattle up there when I was living up there 15 years ago. Got called into a contractor that said, oh, we got a water mitigation one here that you've probably never seen before. Beautiful 3-story luxury view home looking down across the Sound. Gorgeous place. People went to Europe for 2 weeks, and soon after they left, the washing machine hot water line broke in back. And guys, if you don't think about that, that is a 3/4-inch garden hose basically running. And it went down from the top floor where the master bedroom and bathroom were, because it was in the suite. And it filled up the basement, daylight basement, so much that it pushed out the sliding glass door.
0: Oh, wow.
1: Popped it out because it was that sealed up down there. And when the water went running down the driveway like a flood of hundreds to hundreds of gallons, people started figuring out we got a problem. And that house was down for over a year as they took it down to the studs, and it was almost a total loss because of just the amount of water damage. And leak detection would have solved that.
0: It would have prevented that. Yeah, it would have caught that and shut it off in very short order. FlowLogic's designed in the away mode to shut off flow after 30 seconds, because when you're not home, not more than like a ice maker should be running for a few seconds. So it would have caught that and shut it off right away. So that's the technology that I'm very familiar with. It's FlowLogic, and how, in essence, it would have prevented that. And I think you're hitting on a couple of important points there. One is that water is actually quite destructive. And we think about ways to safeguard our homes, and we have security systems and security cameras and door locks and smart locks, certainly fire smoke detectors. And we think about those threats, fire and burglars, as very scary, and they are. But the reality is the likelihood of that type of event happening is much lower than a plumbing leak. And water, we don't think about it as being scary and destructive, but boy, it sure is destructive. And it's pretty scary when you think about how destructive it can be, as an example of the real life story you just told. And we also make another important point that we talked about, how not everything always is going to last forever, but our pipes that are behind the walls and under our foundations are typically good for many decades, many, many decades, typically that they are. Although they do fail, but things like supply lines to washing machines, supply lines to toilets and ice makers, though, that is the number one failure point that causes destructive leaks. And it can spill a tiny supply line just running unabated just for a number of hours. When you get into a number of days, that's when the real destruction happens. And another point you made is they're out of the home for over a year. It's one thing to experience the shock of the event and to lose personal belongings that may be irreplaceable, but hopefully you've got insurance that's going to at least eventually make you whole on the home. It's never going to replace the irreplaceable heirlooms that you may have lost, but it's going to put you out of your home for a long time, weeks, months, even more than a year. And boy, that's disruptive.
1: And yeah, that can be great. And you might have the best insurance in the world. It's going to cost you.
0: You're going to have to pay a premium. And when you've had a loss, there's something called the CLUE database, which stands for Casualty Loss Underwriters Exchange. So everybody's got who's got property insurance, you're in that database. And if you go shopping for insurance, you're going to see your losses. And if you've had a water loss, you're going to pay more for insurance because you're higher risk. The data says if you've had a water loss, you're about twice as likely as the typical homeowner to have another water loss. And that's just usually because your home you're in has got some kind of problem.
1: Yeah, no question. So let's talk about FlowLogic a little bit. How does this work within your home for people out there that are going, I have no idea what you guys are talking about?
0: Yeah, it's a good question because it is sort of an abstract concept. Okay, wait, there's this technology that I put in my pipes and it's going to catch a leak, but what, is it going to shut my shower off? It's actually pretty simple. Typical water use comes in starts and stops. You wash your hands, you flush your toilet, you take a shower, and showers being typically the longest duration of continuous flow that would be intentionally used in most households. FlowLogic, as an example, is a flow-based leak detection product that watches all of your water use. So it's quantifying and is measuring every water flow event. And like I mentioned, most events are kind of a start and a stop. On FlowLogic, there's a home mode and a wave mode where the user actually gets to decide the parameters for how long water is allowed to flow in their home. And that's variable based on how many people are in your home, or if you've got teenagers who want to take 40-minute showers, you need 40, 45 minutes in your home mode. But if it's just a couple who takes 10-minute showers, maybe you have 20 or 30 minutes. If water flows beyond that setting, it would be considered abnormal and a likely leak and gets shut off automatically. So the lowest common denominator of any plumbing supply leak is it's typically water that starts. Leaks, when they start, typically don't stop. So from the moment a water flow event begins, FlowLogic is recognizing that, quantifying that, and if it goes for abnormally long, it's going to get shut off automatically. The away mode, the amount of time is much shorter because only things like ice makers or perhaps a refill of pool might run for a couple minutes. And then anything beyond that would be considered normal and shut off nearly immediately to really mitigate damage.
2: 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We will be right back with more from Ian Green and FlowLogic after these important messages from our sponsors. Don't change that dial.

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7: Welcome back to the Around the House show. Did you know that water damage on average does way more damage to your home than fire? Let's continue our conversation with Ian Green from Flow Logic so we can try to prevent that from happening in your home or property.
8: That makes a lot of sense. And my question is, let's say you've got the hot tub and you're out there every couple of months, you got to refill the dang thing and clean it out and do that. Is that something that will catch, or is that something that you can control with an app or something like that to go, hey, I'm going to fill my hot tub, so don't shut me off?
9: Yeah, it's real simple. On Flow Logic, we've got what's called a bypass mode, just basically like a snooze button that says, hey, go to sleep for a couple hours while I fill this hot tub. Taking it one step further, Flow Logic can actually integrate throughout the home for things like irrigation. So you may be thinking, well, okay, I'm going to be out of that home for a couple of weeks to go to Europe, and my irrigation needs to run every Thursday at 4 a.m. for an hour and a half. It can actually integrate through a communication interface with irrigation systems, water softeners that have backwash cycles, pool fillers, hot tub fillers, your little devices called flow switches and relays. It'll connect directly into our system through a wireless interface. So your whole plumbing ecosystem, when you have some of those complexities like hot tubs, are actually connected to Flow Logic. So it allows them to use water for you to refill your hot tub without any sort of nuisance shutoffs, while still providing very tight protection. It would automatically shut off the leak while you're out of the house in a minute, but still let your irrigation run without causing any nuisance shutoffs.
8: That makes sense, because us humans are kind of creatures of habit. If you're a 10-minute shower person, you're kind of a 10-minute shower person. If you're a 25-minute shower person, you're kind of a 25-minute shower person. So it gets probably a little predictable when it's looking at those algorithms.
9: It gets predictable, and there's the ability to do the learning phase on a lot of systems. And that's the beauty of smart leak detection, is once you get it installed and dialed in and adjust settings when the settings are maybe user-defined as the Flow Logic system or integrated, where there's possibility to integrate other parts of your plumbing ecosystem, then you don't have to think about it anymore. That's a common misconception that people have, is like, do I need to actually, kind of like my security system, do I need to disarm it so I don't trip it automatically? No, you don't. Flow Logic and other systems are designed, once you get them dialed in and and all the

0: settings set and integrations, then you don't really need to think about it because they're going to know if you're home or not. And they're going to be able to recognize what's abnormal outside of your typical usage.
1: So what happens when you have maybe a machine that can cause leaking, like a dishwasher, washing machine, or that dreaded ice maker that loves to tear up the kitchen floor? Do you guys have a solution for that?
0: Yeah, I mean, definitely any of those types of leaks that are coming from the supply side are typically going to cause abnormal continuous flow. FlowLogic system, FlowLogic's been doing this for over 20 years. We're the first brand of flow-based leak detection, a sixth generation product today. And our system can see real-time flow from the moment it begins, as small as a half an ounce per minute. So that's like a drip level leak, which is how most of those leaks in a supply line to an ice maker, as you mentioned, that's most how most of them begin. So we'll see it from the moment it starts. And at the very second that gets to be too long based on the parameters, it gets shut off automatically. Then adding another level of sort of suspenders along with the belt and suspenders approach would be adding what we have are called pinpoint sensors. There's other brands out there too that are just basically looking for water, whether it's not supposed to be water. And you can set these in high risk areas, like behind refrigerators and in the laundry room or near the water heater. And so if water contacts this sensor, it's going to trigger a shut off and alert immediately. So you're going to have immediate. So if this story you told about the washing machine hose that popped off, if that had a sensor there, even if they were in the home mode with a 40 minute flow allowance, that sensor would have triggered a shut off immediately and alerted them immediately. So then you literally just have a mop up and not a tear down.
1: And that is awesome because sometimes it's that seal around the pump on the dishwasher. It's not a supply line and it's been dripping down there for a while. So that sensor grabs it. Because maybe it's not even leaking from a supply line. It's coming out of the machine itself. So it's not going to show as a leak. It's a leak within the appliance itself. And that's where that sensor can really help you. Because if it's the bottom of the dishwasher or it's the you broke the side of the garbage disposal under the sink or something like that, and it's only leaking when something's draining, it's still a point of damage that you can catch early.
0: Yeah, great point. The drain side leaks are typically... they take longer to cause damage and to be noticed. So when you use those sensors, you're adding that level of protection that's going to be able to see those typically from the start. It's those supply drain side leak is not going to be an issue if you're not using water. It's not going down the drain. So when you're on vacation, you're typically not going to have an issue with that. But while you're home, those can be just happening in the background without you realizing it. So having those sensors is an extra level of protection. And you can use those on your own. Some folks, maybe you're in a tight budget situation, flow-based systems do require a homeowner to install them. They're a little bit more of an investment because there's more technology and more hardware involved with those. You can just get the sensors on their own and then add the valve later is an option as well. Even just the sensors is a lot better than most homes. And there's not a lot of real good data out there on this, but the best estimates I see show it's definitely only single-digit percentage of U.S. homes have any type of leak detection technology. So the vast majority of homes have nothing. So if you've got even just sensors, that's way better than nothing. And you're providing yourself a level of protection. When it comes to flow-based systems where you have to cut the pipe and put the valve in, it's going to see virtually any supply leak in real time and be able to shut it off, importantly, to really prevent damage. It's that level of protection that's not only giving you better protection and peace of mind, but also insurance policies more and more are giving people premium discounts for having flow-based leak detection systems. And that premium savings over time will typically pay for the device and the installation. So there's actually a payback period. I'm always quick to say, you don't really do it for the money, you do it for the peace of mind to protect your valued asset and your use and enjoyment of your home. But it never hurts that you're going to actually save on insurance. And that helps people rationalize it sometimes when they're really just thinking through dollars and cents.
1: Hey, if they're going to give you a little bit off your annual premium on that, that pays for itself in time. It's pretty natural that way. So there's nothing wrong with that.
0: That's happening more and more on the insurance company. They're obviously paying out the claim. They see this as their number two category of loss in the typical middle market insurance category. In the high-end category, where multi-million dollar home, it's the number one area of loss. And that's simply because there's higher risk in bigger homes. More things can break. They tend to be more occupied because those types of folks travel more, have more than one home. So it's more exposed. It's the number one category loss in that segment. So those carriers are actually not only giving premium discounts, in a lot of cases, they're requiring systems as a condition of coverage.
1: Yeah.
0: Which may sound kind of it's a little hardcore and something disagreeable, but it's really helping everybody. When we drive down claims, the ones that we can control, we're all benefiting because our premiums that we're paying, the ones I'm paying every month, the ones you're paying every month, that I knock on wood, not filed any claims really ever, but I'm still paying a premium. That's going to pay for other folks' losses. So if we can just drive down losses, we're all going to save. And that's
1: no
0: great.
1: Question.
0: Not only that, we're also going to save water. And that's sort of a tertiary reason why people install leak detection. But water scarcity is a real issue in a lot of parts of the world and a lot of parts of the United States. It's estimated that about 12% of water that goes past a water meter gets wasted on leaks, things like toilet leaks, a stuck open flapper. It's going to waste thousands and thousands of gallons of water in a month. And all it takes is a few homes, and all of a sudden the aggregate amount of water going into homes is actually just wasted on leaks. So if we could cut down on those leaks that go down the drain, it may not be causing a damage and going on the floor, it's just going down the drain. That's still a leak and it's wasted water, and it's just drying up a precious resource that we have. So that's just another benefit that a lot of folks don't think about when you think about the greater good.
2: 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We will be right back with more from Ian Green and Flow Logic after these important messages from our sponsors. 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
7: News. I'm Sherry Preston. Deadly school shooting in Thailand that could have claimed even more lives. A teenager killing at least 8, including his own grandparents. ABC's Marcus Moore is at the foreign desk.
8: Investigators say the suspect used a handgun in the attack and that his grandfather owned the weapon. The country's prime minister condemned the attack and said that it could have been even worse, as the suspect had at least 30 more bullets.
7: The gunman took his own life after the shooting. Elevated risk for wildfires again in the West. ABC meteorologist Samara Theodore.
9: We are seeing diminished air quality due to all the smoke we've got. 9 p.m. tonight, mountain time, we're starting to see these plumes of very heavy and extreme wildfire smoke sink down into places like Idaho, out towards Casper, Idaho Falls. So folks should really be on the alert as you head through the remainder of your Saturday.
7: A firefighter helicopter crashing in Utah this weekend. The FAA and NTSB still have not been able to get to the crash site because of the flames. Todd Blanche confirmed by the Senate early this morning as the next attorney general. This is ABC News.
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2: Welcome back to the Around the House show. Did you know that water damage on average does way more damage to your home than fire? Let's continue our conversation with Ian Green from Flowlogic so we can try to prevent that from happening in your home or property.
0: When you think about the greater good of what leak detection does, it's driving down everybody's premiums. It's helping people get insurance. It's also helping save water.
1: Yeah, you're seeing out there, I've worked with on the show here a company called Ting Fire, and they're electrical people. You've probably seen those guys.
0: Yeah.
1: And
0: yeah,
1: now you're seeing companies like State Farm and other guys like that that are actually, and again, these are a few hundred dollars. It's not a few thousand dollars. So it's easy for an insurance company to go, here, take one of these and plug it in because it stops electrical fires, which are way less likely than water damage. I think I saw water damage is what, 7 or 8 times more likely.
0: Yeah.
1: And fire burglary. I mean, it's a huge number.
0: It's a huge number. But you're right. The insurance industry as a whole is evolving from repair, replace to prevent, protect, and prevent. Just trying to be more proactive and just really be a partner to the insurer to protect their assets and protect their way of life. Certainly to be there if a disaster happens, if a loss happens, they're there to help make you whole. But they're also playing a different role than they were, say, 10 or 15, 20 years ago, where they're also just working with you to try to prevent the loss from happening in the first place. And the Ting is a great example of a DIY type of product that is easy to implement. You just send it to it and you plug it in. So that's very helpful. You
1: know, kind of like a water sensor. Yeah.
0: Yeah, like a water sensor. Again, some level of protection is helpful. But when it comes to State Farm that you gave as an example, we're on their preferred vendor list. So and there are some markets where they're requiring leak detection as a condition of continuing your coverage. And when it gets to that level where they're requiring a system, them and other carriers are typically requiring flow-based. It's only because you really take a leap at the level of protection and loss mitigation when it comes to having something flow-based. Again, because it's more comprehensive, it's see a leak anywhere it happens. And importantly, it's going to shut off automatically.
1: Yeah, I think what you're going to see, if I was going to make a prediction in the next 5 years, I think you're going to see people that own homes that have polybutylene in it, if they have CPVC, some of these products that have been troublesome with the insurance companies from time to time. I think it's going to be almost like what you see out there with people that have knob and tube wiring. Oh, we'll insure you, but you need to have X, Y, and Z installed for us to cover you. And I think that's kind of where the next phase of this is going to go, because what you're seeing out there with the losses these guys are getting, they've got to stay in business because after all, they are a business and they got to stay profitable.
0: Yeah, I think they're getting a lot more intelligent about what they're insuring. And also there's the insurance industry. There's a lot of diversification in the types of insurance products available. There's been a real big growth in what are called non-admitted policies, or also called excess and surplus policies. Property insurance is always regulated by state insurance. And so there's a lot of rules around like what they can charge and what they have to cover. But then there's insurance products that live outside of that admitted infrastructure where they're allowed to do things like maybe in a hurricane prone area where it's really difficult to insure, you know, you're very high risk in a hurricane. These policies that are excess and surplus would may cover for hurricane damage, but they may write out things like water damage or other types of losses. So that's where those technologies come in and become even more important, because the insurance may not necessarily cover a water loss, or they may have a really high deductible because you have polybutylene pipes, for example. And that's where these devices can come in and sort of, in a way, supplement insurance in terms of providing that protection, the peace of mind.
1: Nice. So where does Flowlogic install in the home? Is it kind of right where it enters the home, or is it out by the water meter? How does that work for the people out there, the donors, Dan?
0: Yeah, great question. So it kind of depends on your home's plumbing architecture. And a lot of homes in the Northeast, everybody has basements, and that's kind of where the meter is and the water comes in. But yes, typically right where the water enters the home, sometimes that's outside of the home. If you're on a slab where you would go to turn your water off. So basically wherever you would go to manually turn your water off is typically about approximately where the phlogic or any other leak detection system would be installed before it branches off to the water heater or other parts of the plumbing infrastructure. That way, anything downstream of that is going to get recognized. So it doesn't matter if your home's 1,000 square feet or a gigantic 15,000 square foot mansion. Any leak anywhere is going to cause flow, and it's going to be fed through that main line where the system's installed. So it'll see it the same, whether it's 3 feet away or 300 feet away. It's going to cause that flow that's going to be abnormal, and it's going to shut it off automatically.
1: Yeah, and I noticed you guys have some serious sizes that you run for this. It's not just your, oh, it's 4, 5/8, 3/4, and you're done. You guys go from 1 all the way up to 2 inch, if I remember right.
0: Yeah, well, full audio, we're really trying to offer a product that's going to be an answer for any type of property, particularly residential property, and then a lot of commercial properties as well. So go up to 2 inches, which covers the vast majority of residences and smaller sizes as well, that level of versatility. It's also can be installed outdoors, so it can take some rain. If you have that slab construction where the only place to get to your pipe is outside because it goes in into the slab and comes up at various places throughout the home, that's where you would install it. So that versatility is really helpful with our brand. We can very confidently cover most properties in the U.S.
1: And nice. So what is the power requirements for that? Is that a plug-in or a battery, or how does that work for people?
0: Yeah, so really all flow-based systems require power. Pretty much all of them plug into just a regular 110 outlet. That's the case with FlowLogic. FlowLogic's a little different, and then we also, as a standard part of our system, have a backup battery that's part of it as well. And that's a 12-volt battery. So it plugs into a regular outlet, but it actually gets converted to 12 volts. That's what powers the system. And then if you lose AC power, the battery's there and there's zero downtime. It just redundantly continues to power the system through the battery. And the battery on the FlowLogic will power the system for 5 to 7 days. And that'll get you through most power outages. And that's very important. Yeah, it's interesting. We saw during the big Texas freeze we saw a few years ago where these areas that typically don't see freezing weather had huge power outages, then a lot of frozen pipes. When those regions came back online, we were able to look at our data and see that the FlowLogic systems in these areas actually saw the temperature getting low. And we all didn't mention, we also have a temperature monitor. So it can automatically shut the water off if you get to a freezing temperature. So those were occurring even when the power was out because that backup battery was there. And this all this functionality happens even when the system is offline. So when power came back on and systems came back online, we could see where these shutoffs were occurring because of the low temperature thresholds are being reached. Or in some cases, there may have been something that froze and broke and the system saw it and shut it off because it saw the abnormal flow.
1: Man, that is awesome, because I tell you what, love Texas down there. Not going to throw any shade to them, but those plumbers love to put water lines in the attic space that's uninsulated.
0: Yeah, so. Water lines and water heaters. And yeah, I don't know why architects think that's a good idea. I could see it optimizes living space, but that does really increase risk.
1: Yeah.
0: A lot of exposure there. And that goes back to, it doesn't matter how old your home is. Freezing event doesn't care if your house was built yesterday or 75 years ago. Freezing is freezing, and that's a huge risk to your pipes.
1: Yeah, I will say that I do love some of the new PEX products in the newer homes out there, the ones that have been recently remodeled, because if it's got the right packs on it, at least you've got a little flexibility if you get that it might not just absolutely explode like every other material on the marketplace will, but it still doesn't absolve you from freezing because it goes into a fitting, it goes into pieces that will. So you still have to deal with it.
0: Yeah, it doesn't want to expand. But you're right, there's a lot more resilient types of materials. There's a little bit more of a focus on resiliency these days. Supply lines is one great example where you see more standardized, like steel braided supply lines versus just the plastic ones. And by the way, just a PSA on supply lines, those need to be changed out every, depending on who you ask, at least every 7 years.
1: Nobody does it.
0: Or anytime you change an appliance out, you get a new washer, get a new toilet, always change the supply line. Or if you haven't replaced the appliance every 7 years, go ahead and replace the supply lines. They're a few dollars. And they are the number one failure point. Just, they're not going to last forever. Go ahead and change them out proactively. That's going to help you stay a lot more resilient, prevent those leaks. But obviously, also install leak detection, because leaks can happen anywhere. And they do. I've heard many different stories about where and how.
1: Yeah, Ian, I couldn't agree more. That's one of the things we talk about around the house a lot, because we've got these wash machines and dishwashers, and you get the water flowing, and it has a solenoid in there that shuts the water off. It's like slamming the door every time, and that water has a collision with that gate of the valve.
2: To find out more, head to AroundTheHouseOnline.com. We will be right back with more from Ian Green and Flo Logic after these important messages from our sponsors. Don't change that dial.
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2: Welcome back to the Around the House show. Did you know that water damage on average does way more damage to your home than fire? Let's continue our conversation with Ian Green from Flow Logic so we can try to prevent that from happening in your home or property.
1: Yeah, Ian, I couldn't agree more. That's one of the things we talk about around the house a lot, because we've got these wash machines and dishwashers, and you get the water flowing, and it has a solenoid in there that shuts the water off. It's like slamming the door every time. And that water has a collision with that gate of the valve. And then what happens? That whole hose expands and takes the load. And it can only do that so many times. And if it's just a rubber hose, especially on a washing machine, those are just one of the biggest failure points in a whole plumbing system. Because it could be a couple years or five, and all of a sudden it's going to start coming apart. You're going to see bubbles, and then you're just playing with a water leak at that point.
0: Yeah, it's a great point. There's really, everything's kind of slowly but surely wearing down. Even copper, as resilient as it is, there's friction when water runs through it. So over years and years and years, that friction, and then if you have certain water types, hard water and certain non-dissolved solvents in your waters, that might accelerate

0: the breakdown of copper, there's really no type of material that's completely immune to the wear and tear of usage. So again, it's not to be too much of a doomsayer, but it's not really a matter of like if, but just when, because something's going to eventually start to fail in your home. Focus on the ones that are the higher failure points that are easily replaceable, like supply lines. But just inspections are important. More plumbers are offering proactive inspections to go in and just kind of check you out and recognize areas that might need some level of maintenance before failure happens. When you have a leak detection system, especially one like Logic, that can see the little tiny leaks in real time, you'll be able to catch those problems that may persist for a long time before you actually catch them. And that'll help you maintain your plumbing system as well, just to be on top of any anomaly or issue that happens from the start.
1: Great point. And for those people out there that not everybody has that big 30,000 square foot estate, but maybe you've got a farm, maybe you've got some things that you've got buildings. How do you deal with that with one unit? Will it monitor all that, or do you have extenders, or how does that work with that whole system?
0: Oh, you're asking a personal question. I actually live on a lot of property and I have a barn.
1: Nice.
0: I'm on a well. So on Quantic Works Final, you put it after the pressure tank. I've got a barn that's like 200 yards from my house. It's fed from the same well, same supply that my home is. There's a pipe underground that goes to the barn. And it actually had I was at work one day on a very cold day, and I got an alert that I had automatic shutoff. And I thought, I'm not going to turn the water back on, the hose down there, the spigot actually froze and burst and started to leak. But it saw the flow just the same as it would have if it had been just a few inches from the Quantic valve. So it shut it off. So basically, one leak detection system, flow-based system, is going to monitor anything that's downstream of it, even if it's a guest house or some type of other structure. If it's being fed through that main line, it's going to be able to monitor it and protect it. Some homes or some properties will have more than one well or more than one supply or more than one meter. You basically need one system per meter or per well or per supply.
1: Per source, yeah, that makes sense.
0: So then anything beyond that is going to get monitored and protected.
1: That makes it easy. Yeah, I had 20 acres in my 20s, and I tell you what, that was its own set of work. And all it took was a break in a up by the barn or whatever, and you came home and you're like, where's that water coming from, and why is my pump at the well been running for 6 hours while I was at work? So yeah,
0: it can be a real problem. That's why just having technology can help you provide that oversight. It's not only just going to protect you, it's going to give you oversight and insight around what's going on in your home. Right now I can pull up a camera and see what's going on. I can control my locks. I can see if water's flowing. I can see how much water has flowed. So we're already connected to our homes in so many ways. So today's homeowner, it's not as much of a leap as it may have been 2 years ago to realize, hey, my plumbing should be part of this smart home ecosystem, because it's going to help me. It's going to help me just keep an eye on things, but also keep me secure.
1: Yeah, man, that makes sense. So how do people get these and install them? Because, of course, most people are not going to be sitting there cutting into the main line of their house and sweating pipe if it's copper and doing that. But what's the best way to people to go, oh, my gosh, I'm adding this because I'm just sweating when I'm out of town. It's did I leave the iron on, or did we turn the water off?
0: You know? Turn the water off. Did my cat go over there and knock the faucet on? Is that causing a problem?
1: No, especially those touch faucets in the kitchen. That could get interesting.
0: So many things can happen. Like, it's pretty simple. The easiest thing to do is just call a plumber. And fortunately today, most plumbers have some level of familiarity and experience with leak detection systems, and they will even sell you the valve along with the installation. So that's really simple. Just call any plumber has the skills to install a leak detection system. Flowlogic, we also make it quite easy. We can sell the system direct to you, and then you can just hire a plumber at your own convenience. And we also have thousands of plumbers in a referral network, so we can help you find a plumber. Not everybody has a go-to plumber in their Rolodex, or just kind of that they would go to if they ever needed something. So we can help connect you to a plumber in your local area who can install the system for you. Yeah, I mean, it is a little bit of legwork to get a system and get it installed. But when it comes down to actually doing it, when you work with a company like Logic Vez, those connections and that infrastructure, it's not that hard. It's pretty simple.
1: I love that you guys are under the Bradford White umbrella now. That is super exciting, because we talk about their heat pump water heaters all the time on the show here when we have their team on, and we've been doing that for years. But you guys could not have been paired up with a better company for that.
0: I agree. We're excited too. We're in our second year of being part of the Bradford White company. Logic's been around for over 20 years, but now we're part of a very strong U.S. manufacturing company that makes water heaters that are built to be the best. And there's a whole lot of alignment in what their brand stands for and what the Flogic brand has always stood for in providing a resilient product. It's the pro grade. Our system has a 5-year warranty, best in category by far. Backup battery is part of it. The greatest visibility to leaks of virtually any size. So we're part of a company that's committed to providing best in class durable plumbing goods, and could be more excited about it.
1: Yeah, no kidding. Those guys are just the OG on that stuff, and they're such a great made in America success story that I just love to see. And if I remember it, you guys are doing a lot of manufacturing here in the States as well, aren't you?
0: We are. Yeah, our valves are cast in Pennsylvania, machine right here in North Carolina, where our headquarters is. Yeah, vast majority of our components are actually made right here in the United States. Assembly is done here in the U.S., so we're committed to as much domestic manufacturing and certainly the assembly and management as possible.
1: Man, that is awesome. That is great. Yeah, we just did a whole series here on Made in America 250 where we were highlighting companies and stuff that have been making stuff in America. And that is, I just love that success story. It's something we've been doing on the show for over the entire 38 years we've been on the air. And it's just anytime we can have that stuff made here, kind of takes the tariff discussions and all that stuff just mostly out of the conversation because it's on the shelf at your local plumbing store now.
0: That's right.
1: That is great. Ian, is there anything we forgot to talk about today? Because I'll tell you what, you guys are doing some great stuff out there, and I wanted to make sure to get you guys in front of our friends here in the audience to make sure that, hey, there's a solution for this that can really reduce the risk in your home from damage.
0: Yeah, I just appreciate the opportunity. Most individual homeowners are still not aware of leak detection. They may have heard of it and have questions about what it really is and how it works. And hopefully we've been able to answer some of those questions today. I will say to learn more, you can go to the Flogic website, and it's spelled F-L-O-L-O-G-I-C, Flogic.com. We have some helpful information. If you scroll down at the bottom of our homepage, there's actually a leak risk assessment guide that you can get. And it'll ask you a series of questions about your home and how your home is used. And it'll give you insights around what your real risk is. It also give you practical tips on how to prevent plumbing leaks and make your home more resilient. Of course, leak detection is part of that, but there's more to the riddle than just installing leak detection. There's things to do around your home that can make it more resilient. So there's a resource on Flogic.com. And also it's going to tell you more about the Flogic system and how it works. And we're always here to answer questions. We have our support team is right here in our office in North Carolina. And we'd love to answer questions from anybody who's just inquiring about leak detection, if it's right for them, and how to get it installed. We're here to help with that.
1: Perfect. Ian Green, thanks for coming on today. Guys, check out Flogic. This could be something that changes your home for the good and can reduce a heck of a lot of headaches if you have a problem, right?
0: Absolutely. Save on your insurance too, by the way.
1: No question. Special thanks to Ian Green for coming on the show. I do appreciate it. You know, they have a great product and it is pro level. And of course, pro level stuff means it's going to cost a little bit more than some of the other competitors out there. And you know, I'm okay with that. And are there competitors to that? Absolutely. Do they cost less? Absolutely. Does it work as well? I don't know. And that's the thing. You know, these guys are really positioned to be for the plumber to install. I think it's a great product. And of course, on top of that, this is something that's protecting your house. So I don't believe in buying the cheap thing to protect your house. I like getting the right thing to protect your house. So that's something to consider. To explore this, call your insurance carrier and find out with your agent what it would reduce your rates if you installed some of this stuff in your home to see if it's worth the money. There could be some paybacks there that could save you some serious money on your premiums. And you know, that might pay for itself pretty quickly. So do the research and you could be good to go. All right, guys, thanks for tuning into this hour of Around the House. We'll see you on the next one. I appreciate you tuning in. We'll see you next time.
2: Imagine this. 50% of women in relationships, including married women, have a backup partner. Some polls report even higher numbers. Who thought only men did this? The backup partner can be an ex-partner or friend, a new acquaintance, maybe a coworker, or someone from the internet. In fact, the internet is key in driving the backup partner numbers. You know, somebody on the side just in case the mainstay doesn't work out. Talk about insecurity. Wow. So until death do us part, or the grass suddenly money looks greener with the backup partner. Sure does put a different ring to wedding vows, doesn't it? 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Imagine how well the kids are faring out. Hey, maybe this is why our system of self-governance is so messed up. 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
7: From ABC News. I'm Sherry Preston. Another day and still no announcement or breakthrough on reopening the Strait of Hormuz. The war now in its 6th month, Vice President J.D. Vance saying on Fox.
8: We're applying a whole host of tools, diplomatic, economic, military tools, to ensure that we get the best outcome for the American people. I feel quite confident we will get there, but we're still a bit in the middle of the game.
7: Iran did say it had reached a deal with Oman that would allow ships to enter the Persian Gulf through an Iranian-controlled route. ABC News national security and defense analyst Mick Mulroy with some issues.
9: Ultimately, it sounds like Iran is not interested at all in conceding its sovereignty over the strait, their claimed sovereignty over the strait. It is an international waterway, and they're going to charge fees for it.
7: A big win for President Trump's former personal lawyer, Todd Blanche, winning over the Republican senators he needed for confirmation to become the country's next attorney general.
10: They opposed Blanche in part because of his involvement in granting an unprecedented tax immunity deal to President Trump, blocking the IRS from continuing any audits into Trump, his family, or the Trump Organization. Blanche also, of course, helped create that so-called anti-weaponization fund, which has since been scrapped, but would have used nearly $2 billion in taxpayer dollars to pay out those who claim they were mistreated by the government, including possibly the January 6th rioters.
7: ABC's Olivia Rubin. President Trump is vowing to take his ballroom fight to the U.S. Supreme Court now that an appeals court says all construction must stop until Congress approves. Police in Thailand still looking for a motive in the school shooting that left 8 people dead, including the grandparents of the alleged shooter who took his own life afterwards. Nobody's won Powerball since May 2nd, which means the pot just keeps growing. Tonight's jackpot is $856 million. Your odds of winning still 1 in 292 million. This is ABC News.
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10: Multnomah County Commissioners voted 4-1 to commit almost $102 million to the proposed $600 million renovation of Moda Center.
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14: 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I'm Eric G. Thanks for joining me today. We have a great show planned for you this hour. We're going to be talking about, fall prep starts now. Here's the thing. Football's starting back up in the preseason. So's college football. We're seeing kids getting ready to go to school in some parts of the country in the next few weeks. And this is that time where it's so beautiful out in many places that you can get some of those fall projects knocked out now so you can enjoy your fall. So you just don't have all that stuff hanging on your list to do. So it's a great time to start kind of planning ahead, especially if you've got some bigger projects. So the first thing I wanted to talk about today, and this is an important one, and this is great for the west side of the country right now. We've got a great footprint out there on the radio and the podcast just because of my location out here. But for all you on the East Coast, you understand this as well because you are not immune to that. We've been talking about the wildfires and the smoke this last week. It's been ugly in the Pacific Northwest. So we have just here in Oregon, we've got, 2 million acres now? I think last week I said one. Now we're at 2 million acres that have burned. So there's a lot of stuff going on, and I'm sure it's even more than that, but that's the last report that I saw. But anyway, we've got a lot going on, and some of this stuff is going to be just

0: fall, get ready for winter stuff. But at the same time, it's also kind of fitting into some of that stuff too. That's a really good idea. So one of the things that's so important that we forget, especially as going into fall, is getting out and taking care of the roof, the gutters, and just all of that building envelope stuff, because it's a great time to do it. I've made this mistake of doing it in the fall. That's way deep in fall going, I got to get rid of this stuff. And now we've got rain in the air, or it's cooler, and the caulking doesn't want to dry as good. And there's a lot of things going on. So let's go down the list here. So here's the thing. Cleaning those gutters out, making sure those downspouts are completely clear, working. And when they come out of that downspout, they need to go into a storm drain system that gets that water at least 12 feet away from the house. I don't care if you're in the desert. I'm sure if you are, you get some of those kind of more monsoonal rains that come in where it'll drop a quarter, half inch or two in an hour or two. And so that water has to go someplace. You will cause foundation damage with those downspouts that drain right next to the foundation because you're just point loading that. Whether you're slab on grade, you can undermine that. If you've got a crawl space, you can put water down in it or cause, if it's older concrete, I've seen that water create some serious damage in that stuff that was built in the 10s, 20s, 30s, those earlier 20th century stuff that we see out there as far as foundations. And a basement, it's even worse. You're point loading that, and that's one of the leading causes of, actually the leading cause of water in the basement is because of that situation. So what I like to do in that situation is go ahead and make that downspout drop right down. I will grab 3 or 4 inch pipe. I think the bigger the pipe, the better. And I'll take it down underground. And so I'll put it into a grate. We can either drop down into or go right into that. They make all the fittings to do that. You can use PVC or ABS. I think right now PVC is cheaper, so that can help you out. Take that underground and then put it out into either a perforated pipe or into a dry well, or daylight it if it's downhill. You just don't want to be putting that water uphill on the ground. So you want to make it go underground and get it at least 12 feet away from the foundation. That's one of those things that can really make a huge difference, and it'll keep the water from being up there on top. Now, some houses in some neighborhoods, you will see, especially homes built in my area, it's in the homes that are built in the 1990s, 2000s, 2010s. If they design the storm drain system in your neighborhood to take all that water, what you'll see is you'll see that come out through the side of the curb. I know on the East Coast, this probably isn't something that's popular over there, but over here, we've seen that so they can control the stormwater as best they can. So make sure if that's the case, if you've got that little 3-inch round hole in the side of the curb or even 2-inch round hole, make sure that's clear. When I cleared mine out probably a decade ago on the house that I had that was in that kind of neighborhood, I had to park my truck out there because I started pulling it out. I was snaking it out. I had so many roots in there. I actually went in there with a rope, tied it around the root mess that was in there, got it all tied in, pulled it. And it was crazy. I pulled out probably 15 feet of root mess that was the diameter of the pipe that was completely plugged. So I cut that up, put it in my recycle bin, sent it down the road. I was worried I was pulling hard enough on it that I was actually going to pull out the pipe that was in there as well, but it didn't happen. So I got that cleaned up and then really got that working. So that was a big one. So that kind of situation, just make sure that's working. And then every 5 years or less, less is better, but every 5 years, you should have somebody come in there and hydrojet out your storm drain system to get all the roof granules, all the leaves stuff or whatever, get any roots that are in there, get that taken care of and get that good to go. That way you don't have that backing up. I used to be able to see, I could drive down the street on a rainy day and see the downspouts backflowing around the base and even up at the top of the gutter where the water couldn't come out because it was plugged and it was just putting it down the siding of the house, unneeded. Get those things working correctly. And if it's been a bit, make sure you get that all cleaned up, ready to rock. So that way you're good to go. That'll really help you out on making that work correctly and keeping that water out of the basement crawl space or for undermining that foundation. So gutters cleaned out. There's a lot of new tools out there. I haven't found one that I liked. In living in the Pacific Northwest, where I had with my last house, I should have had gutter guards, but I was going to do a new roof and didn't end up doing it. But I would go through there with my leaf blower and just walk the low pitch roof, walk along there, blow it out on the ground, and then just do a good cleanup outside. And then I could rake it up and get it out of there. But I was having to do that almost every month to keep those things clean. So right now you want to make sure those things are dialed in, assembled right. If they're dented, fix them. If they're loose, fix them. It's a great time to do that around these summer storms that we're seeing out there. So that's the first one. Next thing is I'd be walking around making sure, okay, what pests do you have going on? I mean, it was so funny this last week. My brother sent me a picture from our beach house and we had a trash panda walking across the roof. So we're like, okay, not sure how he got up there. No, it wasn't Jimothy, but it was Jimothy's cousin, I think. And I was going across the roof up there and ended up walking there. And I'm like, that's a big problem. So we're going to have to do some trimming of trees and stuff around there because obviously it's using one and dropping down onto the roof because there are no signs anywhere else of that animal getting up on there. So we're going to be doing that, getting that dialed in. Make sure that those trees and bushes are at least 3 feet back. Make sure that when the wind blows, it's not blowing up against stuff. I got to do some trimming here because the tree has been growing this year and it's already touching the siding at my house here. So I got to start working on that. That is one of my projects I'll be doing this weekend to get that all taken care of. So make sure that's good. Make sure you don't have any wasp nests. I just put a hornet's nest up by the shop that I've been working on. And man, that thing already has about 50 of them there in the bag for that. So I'm going to be putting another one up here tomorrow. Getting that dialed in on the other side of the shop, making sure that I can get as many of those things out. I am not a yellow jacket hornet. And I like those traps because they don't get the honeybees. And I'm really taking those things down and getting those out of there. So anytime I can trap those things and get them from coming around and biting me, I'm not doing that. Because I tell you what, was it 18 months ago? Probably about two years ago. I was out there getting ready for a TV shoot for the Around the House show. And I tell you what, man, I was digging a fence post. Didn't realize the fern right next to it had hornets in it, yellow jackets, whatever they were. And I got swarmed and they were in my hair. I got hit about 22 times, had to go into the hospital and get an antivenom shot because they were concerned about that. Doctor took care of me, but that is not fun for anyone. Little prevention goes a long way. If you're in the Pacific Northwest, yeah, they love to make nests in those. So go around the house. We'll be right back with more right after these important messages from our lovely sponsors.
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0: 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This is Sticks It In Ya.
1: And Satchel from Steel Panther. And you are listening to
0: Around the House with Eric G.
1: Yeah.
0: We love Eric G, and you should too.
2: Welcome back to the Around the House show. I'm Eric G. Thanks for tuning in today. Well, we've been talking about kind of these fall prep things, roof to deck, all the things that you should be starting to worry about this late summer and fall, getting ready for wintertime to get those projects knocked out of the way. If you're stuck at home for a day, just go out there and get some of these things knocked out so you don't have to deal with it as much. Now, one thing that I wanted to mention to put a bow around our first segment there is with roof gutters and the building envelope, just make sure all the caulking's dialed in and make sure there's no rot or anything like that. Take a look at the roof, have it inspected, see how it looks up there. Great time to get those things repaired, fixed, cleaned, treated, whatever needs to be done and get that. And that's also a good fire prevention thing anyway. So take care of that investment. New roofs are not inexpensive. Well, in this next segment here, I wanted to talk about deck safety and those hidden structural risks. And I tell you what, this is one of those things that, you know, depending where you are in the country, this can be a big deal. If you're in the desert, sometimes that wood just gets so dried out, it gets dry rot, it gets cracked, it just ends up going to powder, and you have an unsafe situation. Now, if you're in a wetter area like I am, things are just always wet, and they're rotting, and things just don't last. And that's been one of the problems that you saw early on with composite decks. I love composite decks, and there's many different types of composite deck. I was down at the beach and I saw this last weekend and I saw the first version of what I would call the Trex type deck where they had the wood pieces in with the composite and it was pretty well worn out. It had done really well, probably a 20-year-old product there. And it was looking like it had seen better days. It was pretty well washed out, color was missing, and it was just kind of this looking like gray Play-Doh. Now decks have come a long way with that. But the problem is when you put a 20-year product on there and then you've got wooden framing underneath that could be pressure treated or not, sometimes that only lasts 8, 10, 12 years. So there are things you can be doing now when you're looking at decks, and this is where you want to make sure, oh, I just put new decking on it. Great. You got to get underneath that deck. And here's where the problems occur. One of them is that connection between the deck and the house. If that is not flashed correctly, especially on higher decks, anything over about 24 inches, that is where the biggest strength part of that is. And that is where that can pull off the house. Some DIY deck builders will take 16 penny nails with their nail gun. They'll shoot it in, call it good. But they miss the flashing, the counter flashing, the metal flashing, the flex flashing, all the things that you need to do to build that correctly. And there's a lot of different ways to do it. Some people will do these little pucks where it keeps it off the house. You will see other people put it up against the house, have flashing behind it, around it, metal flashing, drip edge across the front to put the water around that. There's a lot going on there. So you really need to know what you're looking at and what that looks like. If you see nails in there and no mechanical fasteners like lags or structural screws, then you want to stop, take the time, run down to your hardware store, get the right ones, and add those fasteners in there. I also want to see a lot of mechanical connections. I like using the steel brackets where they need to be for all the connections. So the joist to the beam to the post to the ground. I want to see in the ground. I want to see that in concrete or something that is similar. And I say that because not only is you don't always see concrete used in some areas, you're seeing deck builders now putting in helical piles to hold up that where it's screwed down in. That's an engineered solution. If you've got a kind of an unstable ground there, I'm seeing people use these pier pads that are actually steel rods that get pushed in a different angle and they'll go out almost like feet to hold it up and they go right down into the ground, maybe 8, 10, 12 feet. And there's maybe 6 or 8 of those things that go in there, sometimes 5 or 6, depending on what you got going, depending on the system. And those will hold up. But nonetheless, it needs to be something in there because you also want it to hold the deck from moving. And it needs to be tacked to something that's heavy. So if you have a heavy windstorm, it doesn't lift the deck either. So those are the things you want to make sure that you got dialed in, especially on a deck like that. So Make sure all that stuff is. Make sure the posts are good. If they're in the ground, it's always a concern because those posts can be really an issue. If they're in the ground, they can be rotten off and now you've got something that could collapse down there. And then make sure that you've got things engineered correctly. Don't just go putting the hot tub up there. Or my favorite one on YouTube is the roofer that started stacking a pallet on the deck that it wasn't designed for and the thing collapsed that the guy was stacking on there. Have no idea. I heard the guy didn't get hurt, but still, it's one of those things that doesn't go well. So make sure you've got that dialed in and just make sure that is inspected. All the handrails, all that stuff you can pull off. There's deck inspection sites on the web. You could pull up their inspection sheet or worst case, just have somebody come out and do a deck inspection that is a deck building expert in your area. Pay them to come out, do an inspection and tell you where it's at. I just want to make sure we're not getting people up there for Labor Day and you've got a deck that is messed up. So that's a big one right there. Just make sure you get that inspection done and you're looking good. That's a key. Now, the other thing is too, is if you're planning on a deck, just make sure that you're designing it correctly. I can't tell you how many times I've been sent pictures and when do you need a permit? Ask those questions. Sometimes if it's under 18 inches, you might not need one if it's under a certain size. So get your inspections done. Make sure you're good. Get that done. Just, again, follow those rules of what needs to happen. There's a reason why, and they'll say, for instance, that if you're over 30 inches or something like that, whatever it is in your area, I don't know what it is in your area, but if it's over that, you'll need a handrail. That's all safety stuff, and it'll keep you from getting sued if your buddy's had a couple too many Coors Lights and ends up falling off the deck. You want to make sure you got that dialed in and looking good. So just make sure that deck is fixed up. And it'll be nice. Now's also a great time to be doing that refinishing of those wood decks. If you've got cedar or southern yellow pine or something like that, depending on where you are in the country, that can really help you out. And it's a good time to do that if you've got that dry time. Now, some places in the country, you'll see these summer storms like in the south that'll pop up, hit you in the afternoon. Just make sure you've got a few days of dry heat there and it can be a good time. Now, be careful. Read the directions because most of the deck finishes you see out there have to be put down or a temperature stays in a range for a while. Like today here, smoky, we've got some wind. It's not awesome. So the key here is when you're dealing with that, make sure you've got the outside conditions that are going to be the best for that product. And that's really a key to make sure you've got that. And you've got to do the prep right. So make sure you buy the product, understand it. If you're going to clean it, be careful pressure washing, especially with these softer woods. You'll destroy it and you'll have to sand it. So make sure that you've got the right prep going and you don't put too much of the product on. I've seen so many people out there. I'm just going to put the one. I only do one coat, so it's going to be heavy. And you put it on there and then you got a sticky mess for the next 6 weeks until the dirt gets caught into it. You got a hot mess. And then make sure you buy something that's highly rated. I am not a big fan of like Thompson's Water Seal. And I'm sorry, guys, I don't like calling brands out too much, but it's one of those products that here in my area, the first couple of rains, the stuff just literally washes off and it doesn't do much. Look at some of the good sealers out there and the color you want. Around the House, we'll be right back after these important messages. Don't change that dial.
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8: ABC News, I'm Sherry Preston. Officials in Utah confirm that two people who were on board a firefighting helicopter died when the chopper went down. The NTSB is in charge of the investigation into what happened. It has been difficult getting to the crash site because of all the smoke and fire. Iran issuing new demands around the reopening of the Strait of Hormuz, including that the U.S. lift its naval blockade and withdraw all military from the area. The U.S. insists that talks are ongoing. The list of water treatment facilities hacked into, possibly by Iran, is growing.
9: Authorities stress that there has not been widespread disruption to any of the water systems here in the United States or the supplies or treatment of water. And more importantly, they say there is no evidence to suggest that the water itself is unsafe, but it's still concerning given the amount of states that are now involved in these cyber attacks.
8: ABC's Andrew Dimbert. Todd Blanche confirmed by the Senate early this morning after Senator Bill Cassidy, the last remaining GOP holdout, cast his vote in favor. This is ABC News.
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2: 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Now, I wanted to get back and discuss here some of these fun things we've been talking about. We were talking deck safety in the last segment here, and of course roof gutters, building envelope, on kind of just getting that fall prep going around your house. Now, next up here, you just got to get our HVAC systems dialed in before you need them. And here's some of the stuff. What's interesting, I was just this last week, not going to name the builder because I'm not going to sit there and throw them under the bus by any means, but Lisa's son is buying a house and went over to take a look at it. Brand new construction, major national builder. And even in a brand new home, there are things that you really have to pay attention to. Some of it is maintenance. And some of it is making sure that if you've got a heating and cooling system, like a gas furnace with AC or electric furnace and AC, or even oil furnace and a separate AC, whatever that is, even a mini split, you're taking care of it and maintaining it. New systems are so expensive. They're way more expensive. And that's just because what we've had to do with following the government's energy guidelines. And that's just what it is. So that's why you're seeing some HVAC systems now are costing, what, three times what it did just a few years ago. And so you want to make sure that you keep your system going, because many times they're not making the key critical components like the compressor or some of that stuff, or even the refrigerant that's in the system. So if you want to keep yours going, stay on the maintenance. That will get you the most life out of it. Now, here's the big save for you. Want to save some money? Get a hold of the people that maybe installed it or one of the licensed dealers that are in your area for that brand, whether it's Trane or Carrier or American Standard or whoever else it is out there, Bryant, whatever the brand name is. Just make sure that you've got a service technician that has taken a peek at that every season. What I mean by that is if you're going to be sitting there coming into fall, in the next couple months, you probably want to have them come out and take a look at the heating system. Get it dialed in. If it's gas, get it fine-tuned. They're going to get that thing so it's giving you the most heat and the most efficient heat. I can tell you what, I have had more people save a ton on their gas bill in the winter by just getting them to fine-tune it. Maybe it's running too rich, which is using too much fuel. And then you can get it more dialed in, lean it up a little bit, put out better heat, and save you some money. And the same with oil. If it's using too much, it's not burning correctly, that can be another one. Those are all important things to make sure you've got going well. And that way, you're good to go. So take the time, get that dialed in, and then go through, check the filters, especially if you're wildfire smoke, that three-month filter, or even that one-inch filter that just is a paper one. You might be changing that every couple of weeks. So make sure you're checking that thing often. Turn the system to off. Go down, pop the cover, take a look at it. If it looks dirty, just get it cleaned up. Get another one. I'm not a big fan of the throwaway of the re-cleaning ones, because you can have stuff that gets caught in there that you're not rinsing out. I like to get as good a filter as I can. And if you've got the old 3/4-inch filter or 1-inch filter that's in there, whatever that is, it might be time to have your HVAC professional put in, if there's room, a 4-inch filter in there, so you can get much better air quality inside, because those filters will last longer and they really work well. There's ones out there, if you have a Carrier system, they have their DGAPA system, which is good. And that's a kill and filter type thing where it has just basically what it does, it'll zap the dust particles and viruses and anything else in there. So it's really good for that. Some of the other ones, like what April Air makes, is a good universal one that can go in there, and it's a great filter cartridge. They are more expensive, but you can get 3 to 6 months out of those, depending if you've got pets or whatever your air quality is. So those are key. It's really going to help you take down the dust in the house. So if you've got that stuff going on, that's key. Now, if you want to reduce the dust in your house and go, oh man, I would like to have less dust in my house, here's the secret. When you come in, pop the shoes off by the front door or by the garage or the side door, wherever you're coming in. Take those things off, keep them over the side. And then if you've got clothes on that you were dusting in, like a sweatshirt, something like that, drop it off there. If you can keep from dragging that in, it's going to really reduce it. So that's where a lot of that stuff is. You're dragging it in. So drop the shoes off, always a good thing, and it'll keep your house cleaner. And then just make sure you're always cleaning those floors. If you've got carpet, you're vacuuming it, just get it all dialed in. You'll be much better off. You'll be happy, and it'll really reduce that PM 2.5, which is that level that you're looking for to keep that as low as possible. For us right now, with all the smoke, depending on where you are in the country, that's even more so. Just make sure you get all those particulate matters off of you, because it's going to be creeping in around every door, window, everything else. So make sure you got that taken care of as well. Any of those big gaps, even if you got that window air conditioner, just make sure that's sealed up tight so you're not getting any air coming in through that. Because it's already going to be trying to drag some air naturally from outside. And the more you can keep that going, the better off you will be. So maintenance is key. I want you to guys get the most out of your system without having to go out and spend money on a new one. Because many times you're just not making those parts like we were talking about earlier. And then spend some money on a good programmable thermostat as well. If you've got one, we're going to upgrade we've got the standard one here. I'm going to put in a smart one here that's a little smarter than what I've got. So we can really make sure it puts some sensors around the house to see where we're at, because I want to make sure that we've got that working. this house has just a single stage system that's really not too complex, but I want to make sure, because we've got some issues here where you'll get 7 to 8 degrees higher upstairs and downstairs, and even with the air circulating, it can be downright cold when you're trying to keep it 70 degrees upstairs. You can be 65 or less downstairs, so we have to find that happy medium for that. So those are things that you can get fine-tuned in as well with your HVAC professional as they take a look around. Sometimes putting sensors in and deciding when it turns on the fan on to fan versus recirculate, those are things that you can do with some of these newer, smarter systems. So that's good. If you've got a fireplace you use for heat, great time to get the chimney sweep out, take a look at it, inspect it, clean it, get it all ready for your fall fires. Don't stand in line when it's everybody's calling when it's 35 degrees outside. Just make sure you get it in now. I'm not a big fan of just burning those creosote logs in there to get that gone. I'd like to see you get it all dialed in. Great time for that. And this is also the time of year, I'm going to bring this one up here too, that barbecue outside. Great time. If you've been barbecuing all year, great time of year right now to go through and get that dialed in. Get it cleaned up. If you've got a gas barbecue, if you're one of the millions of people out there that have the gas barbecue, that pan in the bottom, my secret there is to go through and spend the time, wrap that in aluminum foil. Get the heavy duty thick stuff, not the cheapy, get it at the dollar store, but the thicker stuff that you get. Wrap it in that a couple times, and that will be very easy cleanup in the future when you go to clean. At least the bottom tray is not going to have a half inch of gunk that's fired on there if you've got that gas barbecue. So that's a key right there. One more thing here too, just make sure your water heater is all dialed in. If it's a gas one, make sure it's looking good, cleaned up, ready to rock, and maintained. If you've got to drain it, flush it, do any of that stuff, great time to do it now when it's not so crazy outside. That's a good one to dial through right there. The heating and cooling one, guys, is super smart because what happens is, and I just want to say this to make sure I'm super clear on that, that tune-up, they can catch things that could break in the future. I've had problems where on the AC, where I've lost the starting capacitor on the motor. If I would have had somebody out to inspect that, they would have caught it before it went, going, hey, this is swelling up. It's probably on its way out. Let's replace it. Sometimes that $20 or $30 part is way easier for them to throw on than you trying to figure out why it's broken, calling up for an emergency service call and get that. And that's one thing with service calls. If you're on the maintenance plan, many of these companies will put you priority front of the line. And my friends here locally, like Pyramid Heating and Cooling in the Pacific Northwest here, and they're located in Portland and Bend, Oregon. They're my go-to guys here. Great friends with those guys. Anyway, they will sit there and even have a monthly payment, for instance, where you can pay that just like a subscription. Around the House, we'll be right back. Don't change that dial.
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2: 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I'm Eric G. Thanks for listening to us today, and I appreciate you catching all of our shows out there. 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You can find it right there. They've got a lot of great information for you, as well as a quick shout out. When you hear these sponsors that are in the middle of the show, whether it's on the radio, on the podcast, these are the people out there that keep this show on the air. So do your best, do business with those folks. If you're listening in your local town, they're the ones that are supporting this show. And I just want to say thank you to all the sponsors out there that you're hearing across the country on the radio and the podcast, or anywhere else you're hearing it, whether you're streaming it or anything else. I appreciate every single one of you. We've been talking about kind of the fall prep starts now, trying to get ahead of some of this stuff before fall so you don't feel bad at going to the game, checking out the tailgating, that kind of stuff, and getting that stuff all ready to rock. Another one of the things in this fourth segment I wanted to say is take a minute and do an inspection around your vehicle. Take a look. I got to give my buddy a hard time. He's been getting a car ready for sale. He had that second car that he has been driving, a nice, beautiful BMW. Vintage, but very cool, rare. He sent me pictures yesterday. Oh my gosh. He got about 15,000 miles too long on this set of tires, and they were almost slicks. And on the very inside, you could see where the struts have let the car sag a little bit. It's put those wheels a little bit up, and it ate through the inside of the tires enough that, guess what? There were cords showing. There's metal coming through. So do a quick check of your vehicle right now. It always gets forgotten. Take a look at those tires. You're going to make it through snow, water, whatever you're dealing with out there. Check the day code on the side of the tires. If it's something over than 6 years, you are now in the trouble zone for tires out there. I bought a used RV this last year, and guess what? I hit the 5-year mark here this winter on those tires. Which means, guess what I'm doing in the spring? I'm going to be putting new tires on there, because I can guarantee you, even though those tires have 50% tread solid, it is way cheaper for me to change those things out than to pay the deductible and the added damage when it rips the side of the trailer off when I have a blowout on the freeway. So you want to make sure that those things get dialed in on your vehicles real quick. So check the tires, check your battery. When that battery is 4, 5, 6 years old, you're in the danger zone as well. So if that battery out there, take the date code on that, take a look at it. If you get cold in the northern half of the country, you know what happens. It'll be one morning you're going out to get to work. It's cooler in the morning. You hit the start button, turn that key, and it doesn't start. So when in doubt, if you know nothing about cars, go, I have no idea what I'm looking at, take it in. Have your local shop that you trust take a look at it. Give you a safety inspection. Take a peek. and make sure it's good. And always check those shock struts, all that suspension stuff, making sure it's good. If you've got something that's making noise, it's talking to you. Take a listen and make sure that you're getting that car dialed in. Let's keep it safe. And one of the other things that I'm seeing, too, that we run into in the fall, and it's something for you to take care of if you've got one of the newer houses out there, and this is a big problem, especially in the northern states where maybe it's 50 degrees outside, it's been raining, it's pretty nasty. You pull that wet car in the garage is insulated, it's attached, insulated door on it. You're now hotboxing that hot engine in there. It's high humidity, high temperature. It'll add 10 or 15 degrees to the garage sometimes when you put a vehicle in there because of the engine being warm, all that radiating heat. Now you've got high humidity out there. So what I like to do in the garage, put an air quality and humidity sensor out there so you can see what carbon monoxide looks like, what the humidity looks like. And when in doubt, either put a dehumidifier out there or get some ventilation in there, put in a bath fan with a humidity sensor on it that will at least move that air outside of the space so you can make sure and help ventilate that space. Because I don't want you to have all the Christmas stuff, your holiday ornaments, all that stuff stacked up in the shelves out there, maybe the golf clubs, whatever else. And you go get them out and they got a nice, warm, fuzzy blanket on them with mold because that can happen. So make sure you got those things dialed in. Now, I wanted to give you here, before we get to the end of the show, I wanted to give you my priority list here to make sure if I only do three things this week, I'm going to sit there and say, hey, clean your gutters, inspect that ledger board in the deck, and schedule that HVAC service. Those are my top three right there that I would get knocked out first because those are going to take care of many of the big projects and safety things that come up this time of year. So let's do a little prevention there. Let's stay on top of that. And it's going to really help you get things dialed in. Now, the other thing is, too, if you're in a wildfire area like we talked about, put that at the top of the list. That's the little asterisk here. Make sure you've got everything well watered outside. If you've got any tree branches and brushes brush up against the house, get that dialed in as well. So those are top ones to make sure you got things cleaned up, ready to go for fall. Now, the other thing is too, guys, and this is one of my keys. If you're thinking about doing projects next year, I'm going to put a sprinkler system in. I'm going to put up a new fence. I'm going to get that stuff dialed in. Now is the time to start planning. Get the dimensions, talk to a designer, figure out what the project is going to be needing for the fence. Okay, do I know where the property line is? Do I need to get to schedule somebody to come out and do a survey to find out where the property marker is? Maybe have the conversation with the neighbor to see if they'll pick up half the cost. All these kind of things can really help, and it's a great time of year to do it. Now, one thing, if you're getting contractors out there to come out and maybe help you with some of this, one, a lot of the contractors are slow across the country in many parts, so they should be calling you back pretty quick, but it's also vacation time still for a lot of people squeezing in the last month or so of summer, so don't be surprised if they take a week to call you back. If they're out camping in the mountains, fishing, doing all that stuff, just make sure that don't be too surprised if it takes a few days to get back a hold of you because vacation time for contractors is big right now. This is that last little bit before that they're trying to squeeze it in, especially when it's slow out there. They will go out and do that. So that is another one of those things to just keep in mind. Might help you out and stop that frustration. So that's my fall prep stuff. I do want to tell you some of the stuff I'm seeing out there. And it opened my eyes doing that house inspection this last week. Going through, I walked up to the side of this house, look up on the second floor, and I'm like, wow, that siding is really wavy. And you take a peek around, look at it. Wow. Okay. First thing I noticed, that's going to be an issue. So I walk in the house, I go upstairs in the bedrooms, because this is on the second floor. I put my 4 foot level up against the wall where the headboard's going to go. That's obviously the place this is designed for. Outlets are in the right spot. You can really see it. Good spot for it. Put it up against the wall. In 4 feet, there is a half inch of bow in that wall. So I can rock it back and forth. So I put it up against the wall in the flat. The end of that 4 feet, there's half inch plus, probably 5/8, if anything. Man, huge bow in the wall. Can't see it inside because of the flat white. Just don't see it. Drywallers covered it, but they sure didn't shim when they did it. But the problem is when you go outside, you see it, and that siding is just, it looks like it's all wavy. It looks like there's a time shift up there. I walk around the neighborhood, and I could tell that the framers were all the same on this project. Same parts, the same house. And I think what happened, and this isn't in their defense, but I think what happened was, is they started framing, and they let those kind of interior walls pull in and push out in certain spots. So it really created an issue where that all came together. And so that can be a big issue. It just kind of moves it around a little bit, pulls it in, pulls it out, depending on how they got it. They weren't continually putting the level on it. That, or they just had some green lumber that they were framing with and it bowed, it twisted, and they just went right over the top of it. But to have a half inch in and a half inch out all the way down the wall, that gives you a net 1 inch of movement. And when you've got lap siding outside, I tell you what, you get to see that. And it's pretty crazy. So I'm not going to call these guys out. I'm not sitting here trying to bash anybody. I'm not going to get in that kind of fight or start that fight today. But if you're out there looking at a brand new house, make sure you get that inspection done. If you're having a house built, even more importantly, pay for an inspector to come out and do those key places. Make sure that you get the framing inspection done, because before the drywall and insulation goes, this stuff gets caught. When it's already done, like we're in that situation now, not a lot that can be done. I guarantee you this builder is not going to go in there, rip out the drywall, rip off the siding, reframe that wall, put it back in and do that big remodel. Hey, if you got a comment or you want to say hi to me, hit me up over at aroundthehouseonline.com. You can find me there on any one of our social media channels. I will try to get back to you as soon as I can. I'm Eric G. Thanks for tuning in to

0: 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Good morning, guys. I just want to warn you, traffic is tough out there.
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10: From ABC News. I'm Sherry Preston. The FAA has confirmed that the two crew members on board a firefighting helicopter that crashed in Utah were both killed when the chopper went down. Deanna Younger is the public information officer in charge of the Wildmell fire.
11: I do know that NTSB and FAA have investigators en route, and they will be investigating the accident.
10: There's so far been no way to get to the scene of where the crash happened because of all the flames. ABC's Samantha Theodore says the flames and smoke taking a toll once again out west.
12: You'll note that over the past couple of days, we had a bit of a break in places like Washington State, allowing firefighters to really take on some of the more arduous work there with those wildfires. But now we are seeing that threat kind of reboom here. Spokane under pink, that means red flag warning. We've got pink in Billings, Riverton, Rock Springs. That is a red flag warning. It means strong winds, very dry conditions, so those fires can spread rapidly.
10: Diminished air quality as well because of all the smoke. A teenage boy killing his grandparents in Thailand and then going on a shooting rampage at his school. When it was over, at least 8 people were dead.
13: Investigators say the suspect used a handgun in the attack and that his grandfather owned the weapon. The country's prime minister condemned the attack and said that it could have been even worse as the suspect had at least 30 more bullets.
10: ABC's Marcus Moore at the foreign desk. Iran has this afternoon issued new demands around the reopening of the Strait of Hormuz. The head of Iran's National Security Council saying in a statement, the Strait will never fully reopen until the U.S., quote, corrects its behavior. No response yet from the Trump administration. In the Senate early this morning.
14: On this vote, the yeas are 50, the nays are 49. The nomination is confirmed.
10: The Senate confirms Todd Blanche to be the next Attorney General after one of the GOP holdouts who had threatened to hold his vote voted in favor. You're listening to ABC News.
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0: capsule. This particular astaxanthin is all the rage for skin health, as they've been finding in Japan. Very, very interesting on so many fronts here, right?
1: Yeah, for sure. I mean, astaxanthin at just a 4 milligram dose, and that's the clinical dose that is in Purity's AstaFX formula, mm-hmm. it's clinically tested and shown to fight fine lines and wrinkles from the inside, and millions in Asia take it daily just for that. And I don't want to get too technical here, but just one human study that I'd like to mention to back up these benefits. They used the exact same dose and the type of astaxanthin that's in Purity's product, and they discovered significant benefits for skin hydration, skin texture, smoothness, elasticity, reduction of skin spots, and there was even a reduction of redness and an improvement in the evenness of skin tone. So we're talking about big beauty benefits, and it works from the inside out, which is fabulous. Men love it, women love it, and it's really catching on here in North America.
0: It sure is. It's a really impressive list of clinical benefits for beautifying skin from the inside out. No wonder they love it there in Japan, and now we're learning about it here. But Sherry, I know you like to say the wrinkle-reducing benefits and the skin tone benefits are just part of this. That's just kind of the cherry on the top. What do you mean by this?
1: Well, you know, I talk to a lot of people in the pharmacy every week. So I work as a pharmacist, and I also get a lot of friends and family and colleagues asking me about their health. And many people are, you know, in their 50s, 60s, 70s, and they really like the idea of a supplement mm-hmm. that can help to improve the appearance of their skin. I mean, we all want beautiful, useful skin. But for most people, this really isn't the key benefit. What's at the top of the list when you ask people, like, what do they most want to achieve in their health and their wellness? They want something that will help to promote muscle strength. And they want stamina. They want to be able to do the activities they enjoy, mm-hmm. golf, tennis, hiking, playing with their kids and grandkids. And this is actually patented for muscle strength. You know, people want energy to fight fatigue. They want to feel sharp. They're also concerned about their vision. They want to keep their eyes healthy. People are concerned about heart health, circulation, mm-hmm. immunity. Right. All of these areas, really, we're talking about staying healthy from the inside out. So, you know, when you think of it, the skin benefits are compelling, but to me, it's really just the cherry on the top.
0: Yeah, well, Sherry, you were saying that astaxanthin helps with endurance and performance against salmon loaded with astaxanthin. They perform these amazing feats of endurance. Astaxanthin is also found in high levels in the eyes of seagulls. Now, that's interesting. Humans bike faster when they supplement with a specific form of astaxanthin. So is there a common denominator in all of this, these kinds of bits of information?
1: Well, the research here is really clear. Astaxanthin is a molecule that fuels healthy performance, energy, stamina, strength. That's what we see in nature, and that's what we see in humans, too. It's like if you're getting older and you want an edge for strength, for energy, for youthful skin, to fight wrinkles from the inside out, but also to promote endurance and healthy vision, this is what you take. You take this AstaFX formula with a clinical dose of the right type of astaxanthin, and you really feel it. By one measure of antioxidant activity called singlet oxygen quenching activity, astaxanthin is 800 times stronger than CoQ10. And this was published in 2007 in a journal called Carotenoid Science. Another study found that astaxanthin is 6,000 times stronger than vitamin C as an antioxidant, again, in its singlet oxygen scavenging capacity. So it's incredible.
0: Well, I know Purity has a free bottle of AstaFX, just two little liquid capsules a day. That's all you need. And we're going to give out a special 800 number in just a moment for our listeners to take advantage of the free bottle offer. But before we do that, Sherry, Purity uses this natural form of astaxanthin, not that synthetic, cheaper form like you find out there on the market. This is really important as well, correct?
1: Yeah, you definitely need to do your homework when choosing supplements. And that's what I did. AstaFX uses 4 milligrams of the world's most clinically researched natural form of astaxanthin called Astareal.
0: Sherry Tarkos, pharmacist and author, is with us here on the program. Sherry, we learned today that astaxanthin is 6,000 times more powerful by this one measurement of antioxidant activity when compared to vitamin C. This AstaFX has so much power. Purity has something like 100 plus unsolicited testimonials on their website, and I found a couple that I especially enjoy. If I could read a couple of those, I think this is very interesting, if it's okay with you.
1: Sure, I think it's great to share feedback from people that are really taking the product.
0: Yeah, here's one from Ava in Texas. She gives AstaFX 5 stars, and she writes, quote, "After taking AstaFX, my son was visiting us and said, 'Mom, you look youthful. I'm a Purity Products customer for the last 3 years and will never go back.' That's from Ava. Here's one from Nina in Ottawa, Ontario. She's in the age group 45 to 54, gives it another five-star review. She says this, quote, since taking Asta FX, I've felt so much better. My energy level, I would say, has gone from a 3 to a 10. How about that? She says, so I feel energized whenever taking. My husband even noticed I no longer complain about housework. Well, I've talked about this amazing product to all my family and friends. I'm sure they see how well I look because I feel great from the inside out. I've even noticed my skin appears healthier, too. I feel like a fountain of youth. Now, that's pretty good stuff from actual customers who've been trying Asta FX. And Sherry, you mentioned before we started the show, you've been taking this product for yourself. And I know, knowing you for some time, it's worked very well for you, hasn't it?
1: It has. You know, I've been taking it for about 2 years now, mm-hmm. and people are often surprised to hear that I'm 50. They tell me that I look more like I'm 35, which is nice to hear.
0: Yep. Mm-hmm.
1: I do eat healthy. I exercise regularly, but I'm also a strong believer in the benefits of taking research-based supplements. And I take Asta FX every day to stay strong, healthy, to keep my energy levels up, and for my skin. I mean, I want to do everything I can to stay youthful and to keep my body sharp and also to prevent some of those issues that can arise as we age.
0: Great information with Sherry Torkos. 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We'll give you the number and the special offer again at the end of the show in a few minutes, but lots to cover today. We'll get back to it here with Sherry Torkos. Can you share with us a quick study or two to sort of back this up, highlight the science behind the elite astaxanthin that's found in Asta FX? Because I know there are, dozens and dozens of studies. Maybe you can pull out and highlight a couple of your favorites.
1: Yeah, for sure. So Dr. Mark Miller, he's a PhD, a biomedical researcher, he explains it well, and he's talking here about how free radicals compromise and undermine function and cellular performance in the body. He says astaxanthin is simply superb at negating this, as evidenced by clinical trials showing improved performance and accelerated recovery. In fact, research published in the Journal of Medicine and Science in Sports and Exercise found that those who took 4 milligrams of astaxanthin daily over 28 days scored better cycling times with greater output than those who did not take it. So they biked faster.
0: Mm-hmm.
1: I mean, remember this, astaxanthin is one of the few fat-soluble antioxidants that can actually neutralize free radicals even at the site of the mitochondrial membrane. It's like cellular body armor protecting your cells, your joints, blood vessels, brain, heart, and organs on many levels.
0: That is impressive on so many levels. So much great information there. And I know this astaxanthin has about a dozen patents, too. I'm looking here. I see there's a patent for promoting eye health and reducing eye fatigue. There's a patent for inhibiting the expression of cytokines in cells, and a patent, get this, on composition for body fat reduction. There's one for improving muscle atrophy in older adults. Sherry, I'd like to be a little bit of a skeptic here. How can this one simple nutrient magically do all of this? How can this Asta FX give us so many benefits? I mean, really?
1: Yeah, I know. It sounds amazing, too good to be true, but it really is true. Many of the studies that I'm referencing here, they're available on PubMed. These are reputable clinical studies conducted by leading researchers around the world that really back the benefits of astaxanthin. By the way, muscle output is better with astaxanthin, too. And this comes from astaxanthin research published in the International Journal of Sports Nutrition, November 2011. 9/11. This was another study done with cyclists. They took 4 milligrams of astaxanthin. It was a small study, but very positive, showing that cyclists improved their trial time by 2 minutes in a 20-kilometer bike race. I mean, that's a meaningful improvement in a race like this. And the researchers said that they also burned fat more efficiently, which makes sense. Based on this research, Purity can actually make the claim that AstaFX will promote and improve power output in your muscles. I mean, I tell people AstaFX in, strength and power out. It's transformative if you like energy. And this was found in other studies too, like one that looked at hand grip strength.
0: Oh, so much great information. Now, Sherry, I want to share a couple more testimonials that caught my attention out of the so many right there on the Purity website. Again, these are unsolicited. These are from real people. Here's one from Rick. He's a male, age 55 to 64, lives in Naples, Florida. He writes this: what a great product AstaFX has been for me. After starting taking AstaFX, my workout and strength has increased as if I were in my 20s again. And I've only been on AstaFX for 2 months now. Can't wait to see the long-term effect. I look forward to taking AstaFX every morning for my afternoon workouts. I'll be taking this product for a long time. Here's Dee Dee. She's a female, age 45 to 54. She lives in Laurel Park, North Carolina. She writes this, quote, I've been using AstaFX for a month now. I can see the difference in my energy level. I now have more energy, feel better since taking this product. I can actually see a difference in my skin as well. I'm a smoker who has smoking lines around my mouth, but the lines have diminished about 50%. Overall, I am so thrilled with my energy level. I love this product. Just a couple of samples from the real people who have responded on Purity's website. And Sherry, I'm looking at the list of patents again on this astaxanthin compound. This is where the science, the research backs up what we're talking about. This is just flat out amazing. And now, Sherry, a lot of people out there are going to think what I'm going to say here sounds a little bit odd, but you said before the show this supplement may even help people drive a car better or use the computer more comfortably. I mean, come on, how does this happen?
1: It does sound funny, but AstaFX may actually help in these areas too, and here's why. One of the interesting things about astaxanthin is that it's a relative of vitamin A, and we know that vitamin A is good for our eyes, good for vision. Astaxanthin is too. Astaxanthin has actually been shown to fight oxidation in eye tissue. Scientists did a study where they found a 46% improvement in a measurement called depth perception. Now, depth perception, that's our ability to determine distances between objects, or basically to see in three dimensions. And researchers, they studied a handball team, specifically looking at how quickly they could change focus. And guess what? The handball team that was supplementing with astaxanthin, they were able to improve their accuracy and improve their performance in the depth perception test. Other research has also shown that astaxanthin helps reduce eye fatigue. And, you know, when you're on a computer, that's a big deal. Everyone's on computers these days and for long periods of time, and it's hard on our eyes. And we know that if you're driving a car and it's late at night and your reaction time is slow, that's not good. Astaxanthin actually helps the eyes focus and refocus. Dr. Hecht, PhD, one of the leading researchers at AstaReal, says that the product actually helps your eyes be more resilient. You see better with it. Your eyes are healthier. I mean, who doesn't love those benefits?
0: Again, we're talking with pharmacist and health author Sherry Torkos about our free bottle offer from Purity Products, talking about AstaFX. So much ground to cover. Sherry, I want to get back to the skin benefits and this issue of wrinkle reduction. Not as a cream or as a lotion, but as a capsule. You take it orally. This patent also covers this. You say this ingredient is proven to reduce wrinkles, and not just by a little. We're talking a dramatic amount. What's going on with this?
1: Yeah, I know. It's fascinating. A huge benefit. People want to look younger. I know I do, and I've noticed significant benefits since I've started taking it. But it's the science here that really shines. The whole concept of taking oral supplements to improve skin health, relatively new concept here in North America, but in Japan, this is mainstream. Astaxanthin is already one of, if not the most successful ingredients in a new class of products called cosmeceuticals, or supplements that you take orally to enhance the cosmetic appearance of your skin. So listen to this. In one study, they gave 4 milligrams of astaxanthin, which, by the way, is the actual amount you get in Purity's AstaFX. Mm-hmm. And the skin benefits were dramatic. Within 6 weeks, every single person in the treatment group, 100% of participants in the study, reported that their skin had improved significantly. Everybody got results. Fine lines, hydration, elasticity, all improved. Listen to this. The participants experienced about 50% improvement in dry

0: dryness, moisture, roughness, elasticity, fine lines, wrinkles, even age spots were significantly diminished. And this is literally in line with the best, the highest quality, and the most expensive topical products, the lotions and potions that we put on our skin. And again, AFTFX, it's exclusive to Purity Products.
1: 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Now, Sherry, for people who are just tuning in, one of the many highlights we covered earlier on today's program is just how revolutionary this special Purity Astaxanthin is for redefining aging skin. And astaxanthin works its magic inside the body in areas like endurance, stamina, energy. These are so many of the inside-out benefits that people will feel. And in fact, what will they feel when they start taking AstaFX?
0: Need to give this a try is because the benefits are real. The science is very compelling. Over 60 clinical studies and patents. I mean, the product is impressive and it really works. This is a product where you will actually see and feel the benefits after taking it a month or so. The cosmetic benefits for your skin, we just mentioned a minute ago, really incredible. I've been taking it myself and I see a huge difference. Others have noticed too. People are always saying to me, you know, what do you use on your skin? What are you taking? And, you know, I tell people what you put into your body is just as important, if not more so, than what you apply to your skin. And think about the vision benefits, really unmatched by any other nutrient or supplement out there. It targets tired eyes, eye strain, and it helps improve eye focus and depth perception. It's great for circulation, energy, muscle strength, and endurance. You can literally boost your strength. As we age, this is crucial. It helps you enjoy life and stay in the game. Mm-hmm. And it can even help with recovery after exercise. Next, astaxanthin has the ability to fight fatigue and support mitochondrial function. So that means cellular energy and ATP support.
1: Now, Sherry, just a few moments left before we wrap up the program. I want to take a quick step back for a moment. I know we have this great free bottle offer today. We're talking AstaFX from Purity Products, and we'll get to that offer as we wrap up the program. Free bottle of AstaFX for all of our listeners. Again, it promotes healthy vision, skin, muscle, fights wrinkles like no other. And most of us have just never heard about all of this until today. So tell our listeners again how astaxanthin compares to other antioxidants or phytonutrients that are out there on the market right now, because this is truly unique, isn't it?
0: Well, you know, from an antioxidant perspective, the healthy aging perspective, astaxanthin is up to 6,000 times more potent than vitamin C in its singlet oxygen quenching capacity. That should be enough to get everybody excited. There's really, you know, something in this for everybody. With AstaFX from Purity here, you get to see the amazing power of astaxanthin for yourself. It's the king of the carotenoids, and very few people are aware of its benefits. And I think millions are missing out on it because they just aren't aware of this incredible evidence-based nutraceutical.
1: And I know it may sound too good to be true for some people, Sherry. What do you say to any skeptics saying, come on, does it really do all of this?
0: Well, I'm a pharmacist, and in my training as a pharmacist, I'm trained to look at the science and to see what the science says. And the science on astaxanthin is very clear, backed by over 60 clinical studies, and many of these studies are accessible on PubMed, so you can check them out yourself. But the key takeaway is this. The benefits are real, the cosmetic benefits, the endurance benefits, the strength benefits, the vision benefits, circulation, cardio, the product really works. I mean, the science is so strong. I see the difference in how it makes my skin look and how I feel. I feel stronger, healthier, and I encourage folks to give this a try. With this free bottle offer from Purity, there's nothing to lose and so much to gain.
1: Such great information, wonderful show, and always good to talk with you, Sherry. Thank you so much for joining us today.
0: Thank you.
1: Sherry Torkos, who's an author, she's a practicing pharmacist. 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
3: ABC News, I'm Sherry Preston. Iran making new demands around the reopening of the Strait of Hormuz and says now it won't happen till the U.S., quote, corrects its behavior in the region. Todd Blanche confirmed by the Senate early this morning to be the next attorney general. Two crew members on board a firefighting chopper battling the Wide Mouth 2 fire in Utah were killed when the helicopter went down. The NTSB and FAA are investigating, but it's been difficult to get to the crash site because of the flames. Public Information Officer Deanna Young says there are a lot of firefighters helping out.
4: We have 632 people. That includes 9 crews, 7 helicopters, 23 engines, 9 dozers, and 9 water tenders.
3: Water emergency in Puerto Rico. There are restrictions in place across the U.S. territory because of extreme drought. Officials say that drought is affecting almost 70% of the island. This is ABC News.
5: 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Breaking news, traffic and weather on the ones, and the stories shaping Portland. 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
7: Hello and welcome to the show. I'm your host, Pat Campbell. We've got a fascinating program for you today. Our guest today says that there is a youth molecule in the human body, and he says this molecule of youth happens to be concentrated in our skin, hair, eyes, and joints. He says this substance not only dramatically influences our appearance, in other words, how young or how healthy we look, but more importantly, our physical strength, our flexibility, and mobility. This is our ability to do things, lift things, get around, be physical. Today, we're going to learn more about this once mysterious substance and how new breakthroughs are allowing us to get it back and keep it as we get older. All right, Bill Sardi is here. Bill is an author. He's traveled around the world in search of information about hyaluronic acid, or HA, as it's sometimes referred to. He's back from his recent trip to a small village in Japan, where people maintain high levels of HA and are famous for their ability to defy the aging process. Bill, welcome to the program.
8: Great to be with you, Pat, and all your statements to introduce the show today are certainly not overstatements. After years of people using oral hyaluronic acid supplements, well, of course, we're going to give your audience a report today, an update, and an improvement, how things are going, as thousands of people have discovered how this supports, in particular, their joints, but also their skin and their eyes and, of course, their hair and so on. These are the areas where the body actually is highly concentrated in HA. But I want to tell all your listeners to please stay tuned, because there's going to be an offer today from Purity Products, no strings attached. This is an offer from a reputable company that's been in business for years.
9: Just for $5, there's no strings attached. You get to try a bottle of this wonderful new product and make your life simple, make your supplement regimen simple, and save a little money along the way.
7: Now, you say there's a youth molecule in the human body, and that it holds the key to the visible signs of aging. Now, you've written about this. You've traveled to Japan to do the research. So tell me about it. What exactly is this molecule you're talking about?
8: Pat, it's amazing that most people don't know this word, hyaluronic acid. And, of course, it's made. It's all over our body. It's in our skin. It's an all-natural molecule. We can get it orally, replace it in our body. But more so, we've learned that the little bit that we can get as a dietary supplement can trigger your body to make more. And of course, why do we need more? Well, when we're young, we're loaded with this stuff. When we're babies, we have what we call baby fat. It's really baby HA. It makes, as babies fall down and get cuts and scrapes, you notice they never really get any lifelong scars from that, because they have lots of HA on board, hyaluronic acid. And to make this easy to understand for the audience, I think we can all appreciate that women have smoother skin and thicker hair and so on. All of that is because estrogen sends a signal to make more HA, and that's why the girls have more limber, flexible joints. They can get in a kind of a lotus posture kind of that men can't get into. They certainly have all of those advantages, and it's because the estrogen sends a signal to make more HA. Now, women have more HA to lose than men do, and you see the skin shriveling up, the joints and so on, as women age. But there's a way to get it back, and of course, Purity Products for years now has been talking about HA, and they have a new formula just for the joints, HA joint formula, and it's so important today because I think everyone's confused. An article in the New York Times says consumers are confused what to do to support their joints, so people are looking for alternatives. We need cushioning in between the joints, the bones in our joints. When a doctor looks at an X-ray, all he's doing is measuring the space between the two bones there in the knees. So it's about a quarter of an inch space. Without that cushioning, you've got bone rubbing on bone. That's what HA is. It's the jello or the cushioning agent in between our bones. We lose it either due to wear and tear or age, and so we start getting problems. The more that we find pain relief, the more pain relievers we use, the more we're going to use these joints, and then we're going to wear out more bone. And they've noticed this. People who chronically use pain relievers are going to have more bone wear. So what you need is the actual cushioning back there to lubricate the joint, and that's what HA does. That's what HA is. The doctors call it synovial fluid. They actually inject this into joints. Orthopedists do. Dermatologists inject it into the skin. Eye doctors use it as a lubricant during eye surgery. So it's nothing foreign to modern medicine, but it may be new to you as a listener there, and you have never heard about HA before. Well, you need to learn about it. It's a wonderful molecule. It's all natural, and you can get it as a dietary supplement. Purity Products was the first to introduce it. Now, it's a great big long molecule, Pat, that's 6 million Daltons in molecular weight. Think of 6 million paper clips put together. It's big. You can't absorb it, and Purity found a way to knock it down so that it's only about 1,500 to 3,000. That means that you can absorb this orally. We actually proved that in studies conducted at a laboratory right there in Florida, and we're going to tell you more about that, but we proved that it's orally absorbed. Most doctors are told that oral HA cannot be absorbed. That's true if it's the regular HA. It's got to be knocked down in molecular weight. And more important, it needs some other antioxidants to be added with it. We're going to talk about one here in just a moment. But Purity Products is introducing this all-new joint formula for people that are searching for alternatives for their joint health. And, of course, this isn't a drug. It's a dietary supplement meant to, of course, support healthy joint health as we think of it.
7: If you're just tuning in, we're talking with Bill Sardi about hyaluronic acid, or HA. Now, Bill, you said recently that the HA revolution is underway. More and more people are using it. Tell us why HA is such a breakthrough, and what exactly can it do for people?
8: I think the brick and the mortar analogy is probably the best for everybody to understand it. There are bricks in our body, the cells. There's mortar in between, and the mortar is the collagen. Now, within the collagen, not the collagen itself, vitamin C makes collagen, but within that collagen, there's a moisturizing agent that looks like Jell-O. Now, everyone knows you put some Jell-O in the refrigerator and the water separates out after a time. And that's what's happening in our body. We're losing the water-holding molecule, HA. The body is 72% water. And as we lose this, the connective tissue that connects all of our cells, that connects all of everything that we have, begins to lose its water. It separates out, and then we begin to lose the substance, the scaffolding, the support structure that holds our body together. And, of course, we begin to wrinkle. We shrivel up. We lose an inch in our height. We see the brain shrivels up, and the eye, and so on. All of these things occur with age, and, you know, Ponce de Leon was looking for a youth molecule, and he wanted to find it in, of course, the fountain of youth, the water. He was looking for a water fountain. The body needs water, but it has to hold it. And, of course, I want everyone to think of having something like a Jell-O type of a water balloon filled with Jell-O, or one filled with water. Which one do you want? You want the one filled with Jell-O because it's still firm but soft and cushiony. And that's the way our bodies are when we're young babies. Or even a pregnant woman is loaded with this, which is an example of the how the HA is made more so at certain times of our life. But as age goes on, we're going to lose it. We're going to see the wrinkles, the thinning hair. We're going to see our joints lose their flexibility. We're just telling people that after thousands of people have tried this, if you're taking glucosamine supplements, it took 13 years for doctors to adopt glucosamine sulfate. It's a regular dietary supplement now in drugstores, health food stores. People ask me, well, why hasn't my doctor told me about hyaluronic acid? Well, it took 13 years for glucosamine. It'll be on the front page of Time magazine. It's just going to take time. And it'll get there because patients are going to take this to their doctors and point it out, as they did glucosamine. The revolution starts with patients and people that have issues and want to have healthy joints and skin and hair and eyes and want to see some of these useful levels of HA restored in their body.
7: Now, Bill, you've written a great deal about the role of hyaluronic acid in the body's connective tissues. How does HA work in the joints and the connective tissues?
8: It's a natural cushioning agent. And, Pat, we're talking to about between the bones. It also surrounds the nerves. There's a sciatic nerve. There's an ulnar nerve. There's a carpal tunnel nerve. All of these are going to need the special cushioning that HA can give them. There are people that tell us this stuff works. Here's Ernie writing to me, who actually teaches and plays golf in Dover, Delaware. He found this Purity joint formula, and we're telling you it worked miracles for him. Why? Because Purity has not only taken the HA, but they've taken a brand new substance called Hydrox that's taken from olives. Now, Pat, you notice you can put a bowl of olives on your table and a year later come back, and except for a little bit of shrinkage due to just a loss of moisture, they're very stable. They're still there. They didn't shrivel up and waste away due to fungal contamination. So there's something very strong in olives. We've known it for a long time. Dr. Roberto Crea, an Italian researcher who's now here in this country, doing some research on hydroxytyrosol extracted from olives and found out that it does some of the same things that the molecules do that trigger, like estrogen does, the production of HA. So we began to think, why don't we combine this wonderful, strong antioxidant from olives into Purity's new HA joint formula? You know, we're getting results like we've never seen before. This is why Bill writes to us this year saying, I'm taking HA for my knees. It's done wonders for my joints. So we get these letters from people. They're unsolicited. You see, this is the kind of thing we hear. And, of course, they're astounded with this. They just can't believe it. Here's someone writing to me. This is Dr. Cal Lee saying, he looks like a man that's 30 years younger, and he says people can't even believe his level of fitness and youthful appearance. And he says, I tell you to tell him, it's just the HA formula. And, of course, he sent us pictures on the Internet how fit he looks for his age. And you're going to look a little younger because when you were young, you had a lot of this. 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
7: Now, Bill, you visited this village in Japan, Yuzuri Hari, or as they call it, the Village of Long Life. Now, I understand the people had unusually high HA levels in this village. What did you find when you met the people? Is it genetic? Is it dietary? What did you see?
8: Well, I went there again for the second time with translators, photographers, And it was easy to understand without studies, without even though the town doctor there, Dr. Komori, has identified hyaluronic acid as the very reason why these people in Yuzurihara exhibit such youthfulness. And by the way, they have a lady there in her 90s without any aging spots in her skin, perfect skin, no wrinkles whatsoever. People living into their 80s and 90s look a lot younger, and it all became clear when we were there. Now, they grow a lot of their own vegetables and foods right there near their homes, and they have a lot of fresh foods, and sometimes they have a little extra, so they come down to the vegetable market and bring their goods there to be sold. So we were there taking pictures and interviewing people when 83-year-old Mr. Ishii came driving in on his motorcycle to deliver his vegetables to the fruit market. Pat, where do we have in the United States 83-year-olds driving their motorcycle down to the vegetable market? We don't have it. We followed him to his home where he was up on a 30-foot ladder trimming a tree. He works in the fields about 4 to 6 hours a day. And he introduced us to his neighbor who was 90 years old without a wrinkle on his face. Neither of them use reading glasses. And of course, he works about 6 to 8 hours out in the fields every day. This was remarkable. I almost felt that I was in some sort of a place where the dinosaurs are still living or something. It was so remarkable. These people just exhibit a youthfulness, a flexibility in their joints, certainly a healthfulness that we just don't see everywhere else. In fact, it was so remarkable that the Emperor of Japan actually has visited this village. Pictures were taken there. You could see them all over the village there as they had posted them. So these are the kinds of reports that we hear.
7: Let me ask you a question here. You mentioned glucosamine, and there's another one out there that's pretty popular, MSM. How does this HA stack up against those other ones? The other ones, you have to take them for a while before you even see any results.
8: You do. And most of these are very positive dietary supplements. They certainly have lots of benefits. Glucosamine takes quite a while to kick in. MSM is a wonderful sulfur compound. And again, it's an anti-inflammatory, as are many things like fish oil. So these are all wonderful, but they're not dealing with the origin of the problem. The origin of the problem is the loss of cushioning in the joint. And if we can just replace this, if we can find a way to get that cushioning back, that's what we call youthfulness. That's what we had when we were young. Here's David writing to me from New York, 25 years looking for something that would help support his lower back. And, of course, he said, I can't believe it now. He says, I can't thank you enough for this product. People have tried all the alternatives. They've searched everywhere else, Pat, and they haven't heard of hyaluronic acid.
7: Now, the reorder rates on HA sort of tell me that things are phenomenal. The product works. The study shows how. But what are the customers saying? What are they telling you candidly? What are they saying to Bill Sardi?
8: If the horses come back to the trough, there must be good water there. It's amazing to me how people say, just keep sending this. It's wonderful. It changed my life. Here's Lorraine saying, I can't believe it, but I'm able to run. I love it. These are online. You can go see some of these comments. 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These aren't edited in any way. 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What am I taking? 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
8: Well, certainly when we look in the mirror, when we see, well, let's say we're twin brothers, if we're looking, one of us ages faster than the other, how do we know that? And we're looking at our hair, we're looking at our skin, how smooth it is. You're losing HA. That's what your body's telling you. Losing HA and aging are equivalent to the same thing. How do you get it back? How do you get this wonderful youth molecule? There certainly is one. Ponce de Leon was right. 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
2: Hey, welcome into a brand new weekend of the National Defense. My name is Randy Miller. We do this show for one reason only. We do it for our active duty military, our veterans, and their families. We're here for you. We love you. God bless you. Do you remember Dallas? The great drama Dallas on TV for so many seasons. And one of the major stars, Charlene Tilton, who played the very young Lucy. Well, Charlene will be on the program to talk about that and much more. And also Michael Mando, he's only in the biggest box office movie of the year, Spider-Man. We're going to talk to him about that. We have 60 seconds of service. So much more only on the National Defense. And possibly the busiest man on the planet is Michael Mando. He is into everything right now. He played Nacho Varga on the AMC series Better Call Saul. He's right now in the number one movie in the world. I'm talking about Spider-Man. And he plays Scorpion again. And he's got Batman coming out. So many things. Michael, thank you, man. I can't believe you have time to join us here. You're busy.
3: Thank you so much. Very grateful, a sense of responsibility to give back. I've been dealt a really good part in this part of my life, and I hope to make the best of it and make people happy.
2: Yeah, well, you are.

0: and you're doing some great work. And you've got this animated movie, Batman Nightfall Part 1, coming out August 25th. And you play the character named Bane, is that right?
1: Yes, that's correct. He's the supervillain, the only supervillain who outsmarts Batman and beats Batman. Yeah. It's really a real treat to play.
0: Hey, that's got to be kind of cool doing the voice work, huh? All the animation stuff.
1: Yeah, I treat it the same way. You know, we were really lucky because in this particular case, when we did the voice first, there was no animation. And usually they do the animation and then you come back and you adjust about 30-50% of the voice to the animation. But in this particular case, I think we approached it like full on acting. And Rick, our producer, decided to build the whole animation only around the voice and not the other way around, which was very unusual. It really worked out. I saw the movie with an audience, and they had a standing ovation, and there were gasps, and the movie really hit. R-rated three-part trilogy film, and it really hit a nerve. It was really fun to see.
0: And see, I love all of these psychological angles, you know, on this one where, I guess, Batman's entire rogues gallery from Arkham Asylum, and then the Caped Crusader is pushed to his mental and physical breaking point. And it just makes it that much more real, you know, in the minds of everybody that's watching the movie. But how do you feel right now, Michael? I mean, you're in the number one movie in the world, and we're talking about Spider-Man Brand New Day. How has that experience been?
1: You know, I found out yesterday that my agent texted me and she said, you're in the number one movie streaming in the world,
0: yeah,
1: 72 hours, and you're in the number one blockbuster in the world, and they're both happening in the same week.
0: Wow.
1: Gratitude, you know, I did not plan this. I don't know if I dreamt it. If I did, it wasn't conscious. I never thought of projects in terms of box office, you know. So I just feel grateful, man. I feel grateful. I feel responsible. I feel like I need to be a better person because I've got so much given to me, you know, but that's the constant struggle. You know, you always can be better, but there's a sense of responsibility. And I think ultimately, I think Robert De Niro says, you can't get too high and you can't get too low, just stay level headed.
0: Yeah.
1: And that's, I think, where my mind is. So there's gratitude. And then at the end of the day, you stay level headed and you enjoy it, but don't let it consume you or define you as a person.
0: Talking to Michael Mando here on the National Defense. Well, and in that same vein, so I've been following your Instagram, and I saw where, and especially useful to our audience, you were homeless for a while, and you had some real lows in your life, and to be able to come back from that, you know, our audience is mainly active duty military veterans and their families, and you know, they go through that a lot, especially after a mission or after they transition out. And I think your life and your message is a great example of there's no time to give up, right?
1: You know, shout out to everybody going through something difficult. I don't want to ever compare tragedies. I think everyone's tragedy is as much as they can handle, and we should respect that. And speaking of military, you know, I've had three major tragedies happen around gunfire. You know, my mother's been shot in a robbery, and the bullet went through her stomach and cut her spine, so she left her paraplegic. A couple of months later, I've been shot in the knee, and then 7 years after that, my father was shot in a robbery as well.
0: Oh, wow.
1: So the only reason why I share that is because to find some kind of connection, some kind of a bridge, yes, you can go through hardships and have your back against the wall and feel like you're alone in the world, and you can come out of it. I am not comparing what anyone is feeling, comparing to myself, but I can tell you that I was in situations in my life where I felt I couldn't take any longer. I couldn't take any more. And I was lucky enough to be able to come out of it even when I thought I couldn't take any more. So if it's any comfort, take a deep breath You know, if you're feeling stressed, do it right now. Take a deep breath. I'll do it with you. Take a 4-second count, deep breath, and then 4 seconds out.
0: It's good.
1: And anytime you stress, just go back to that, you know.
0: That's good. Well, thank you for sharing that, Michael. Sorry those things have happened in your life, but I mean, you know, you've gone through that kind of adversity, and here you are on top of the box office, and that's what a great and fitting thing to happen. That is so cool, man. It's so great to talk to you. Reminder again, Batman Nightfall Part 1 comes out digitally August 25th. Continued great success, Michael. Man, you've been doing some great work, and I just hope it goes on and on.
1: Thank you so much. I appreciate it. And shout out to all you guys out there. Love you.
0: We'll be right back here on the National Defense.
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0: Welcome back to the National Defense. It's Randy Miller, and of course you know the name Squeezy Jibs. What? Squeezy Jibs, I said. And Squeezy is here with us. Squeezy has amassed over 5 million followers across social platforms. And finally, after we've been waiting for this, Squeezy Jibs Makes a Movie is out. And Squeezy joins us now on the National Defense. Squeezy, how are you?
14: Good, Randy. How are you doing, homie?
0: Good, man. You're from Florida, right?
14: I am, yeah.
0: And I know that you just screened this movie all throughout kind of the state of Florida, and got a lot of sold out shows.
14: Yeah, absolutely. And I'm kind of doing something that nobody else is doing, which is I'm on the road on tour with my own movie. So right now it's just one night per city and kind of scaling up to a wider release. So it's kind of like, you know, it's almost like a concert tour for like a rock band or something.
0: Yeah.
14: And I'm at, you know, I'm at each show doing a Q&A afterwards. You know, currently on like show 45 out of 65, and it's just been a trip, man.
0: Yeah, well, and a lot of this was financed by your fans, right?
14: Yeah, so I, you know, first went out on like this live tour a few years ago, and at the very last show on the live tour, I mean, it just kind of hit me on stage. Like, people were like, you know, yelling, like, what are you going to do next? And I was like, I'm going to make a movie. And I think everybody thought I was joking. And to be honest, like, I wasn't quite sure where that was going to go. But I ended up working with the producers. I don't know if you know the TV show Portlandia. But,
0: oh, I love Portlandia.
14: I got awesome. Then you would love this movie because I worked with them on this and put the whole thing together kind of Portlandia mockumentary style. And so I have been working with them and, you know, using their people, and the humor is right in that line. But yeah, it's a weird time for movies these days where, like, if you're not a horror movie or a Marvel movie or Christopher Nolan, you basically are just kind of out there with no real. You know, it's not like it used to be where you make the movie and then you get a distributor and then you're kind of in the system. So, like, especially for us, you know, where I went and met these guys, and they're like, all right, great. You know, this is an interesting idea, but like, where are you going to get the money? And I was like, all right, well, that's when I went to Kickstarter and I asked my fans to trust me, and they, you know, donated, not really knowing what they were getting themselves into. And, you know, fast forward a couple years, here we are.
0: Well, yeah, we're talking to Squeezy Jibs here on the National Defense, which it sounds like a medical condition, but it's not. And Squeezy, can you explain what you do in life?
14: So basically, I am, you know that person that you end up talking to, like, you know, your wife's friend's husband or some guy at work or some person that just tells these crazy stories that sound like, you're like, yeah, that's what, you know, and they tell good stories, but you're like, there's no way any of this could be real. I'm that person, except I always have pictures and videos for proof on my stories when I post on social media. So, like, you know, talking about how I, like, got lost in the jungles of India and found, like, this cult, and you're like, that is the craziest thing I've ever heard. And then I, like, show videos of me, like, you know, dancing with the cult or, like, cooking garlic fries for Metallica, and you're like, this can't be real. And then, you know, I've got my pictures hanging out with Metallica, you know, eating my garlic fries, that kind of stuff. So I feel like, I don't know, I'm just, like, one of those people that, like, I deal a lot with, like, anxiety, and I learned a long time ago that, like, for me, one of the best ways to deal with it is just to go face first into it. So when I get these, you know, weird opportunities, instead of, you know, curling up in a ball, I just kind of go and do it more often than not.
0: And now Squeezy Jibs Makes a Movie is out, and he's coming to your town, and he describes it as John Wick meets Transformers meets Fast and Furious meets Magic Mike. And I've seen a little bit of it, and I mean, there's no downtime in this movie. I mean, it's moving, right?
14: Yeah, it's nonstop. And so basically, like, that was the movie. So like I mentioned, I made it with the producers of Portlandia, and the plot of the movie is, that's what I'm making, and, like, in Squeezy Jibs Makes a Movie. Like, I'm like, those are my four favorite movies. I'm like, I'm going to make a movie that combines those four movies. The real movie is kind of the mockumentary that showcases me trying to make that movie, Transformers plus Fast and Furious plus John Wick plus Magic Mike. And then, you know, kind of the train wreck that happens.
0: Yeah.
14: When, you know, when things go wrong, when, you know, I bite off more than I can chew.
0: That's pretty funny. That's pretty funny. So I know you're going town by town. Where can we get a list? People find out where you're going to be next.
14: So you can go to squeezymovie.com, and that has the current tour and the whole point. So, like, we're selling out all of these shows, but, you know, it's only a few hundred people per city. And the goal is, this is all part of a marketing, you know, kind of like the same way that I raised the money on Kickstarter. This is like our own marketing thing to basically raise awareness for when the movie ends up going on streaming. So just kind of getting people across America familiar with it, and then they come, they watch a movie, they like it, they tell their friends. And right now the current dates are all up on squeezymovie.com. It is not spelled like it sounds. It's SKWEEZY. I guess movie is spelled like it sounds, so SKWEEZY movie.com, and then all the tour dates and all the news are up on there.
0: See, I think this is part of a bigger plot that you have. I think once you have all of your premieres, you sell all of these out, you get all of these new names added to the list, and then you run for president of the United States. Is that part of the deal?
14: Sure. Well, I mean, why not?
0: Like, why not?
14: Actually, no, absolutely not. Because I don't know anybody who would ever want that job. You have to be crazy. It doesn't matter what your political affiliation is. You got to be nuts to want to do something like that. I'd rather just, you know, tour around the country with a movie. That's hard enough.
0: You got to be crazy, or you got to be squeezy. See?
14: Oh, all right. Yeah, that's a good point, Randy.
0: Squeezy, good luck to you, man. It sounds great. It sounds very, very smart. And I know it's we're based in Kansas City. I know you're coming here, I think this month. So can't wait to meet you.
14: Yeah, Kansas City for sure. I'm going to be out there, St. Louis, all throughout the Midwest.
0: Squeezy Jibs, right here on the National Defense. We'll be right back.

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1: 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And it's not just about hair, it's just about confidence.
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3: 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I can tell that she's a good communicator. 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
7: ABC News, I'm Sherry Preston. Iran issuing new demands around the reopening of the Strait of Hormuz. The country's National Security Council saying that the strait will not open until the U.S., quote, corrects its behavior. So far, no comment from U.S. negotiators. Puerto Rico is now rationing water after the driest month there in 120 years, says ABC's Andrew Dimbert.
8: Puerto Rico was already dealing with chronic water issues and shortages even before that drought intensified. The governor has acknowledged the island's water infrastructure has suffered for decades with insufficient investment and maintenance. And just last month, 40,000 customers on the island lost water, prompting the National Guard to help.
7: A pilot and crew member on board a firefighting helicopter in Utah were both killed when the chopper went down. Conditions there and in Washington state, where fires are still burning, extremely dry. Hunter Biden telling the BBC his father, former President Joe Biden's prostate cancer, has spread to other parts of his body. Joe Biden's memoir comes out after the midterms. This is ABC News.
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10: Welcome back to the National Defense. It's Randy Miller. And Amy Bruni is with us. You know her as the star of Ghost Hunters and Travel Channel's Kindred Spirits. She's been chasing ghosts all around the world. And now she's got a new book out called Cuisine to Kill For. Over 50 recipes and true crime stories from the world's most haunted places. And Amy Bruni joins us here on the National Defense. Amy, how are you?
11: I'm fabulous. Thank you.
10: I just saw you on Facebook in Times Square.
11: I know, that was pretty fancy. I was pretty excited about that.
10: Congratulations! That's outstanding. Had a big copy of your book there, and that really had to be a special situation.
11: It really was, actually. And I brought my daughter with me. We've been doing a lot of press in New York. And so I got to show her how cool her mom is, even though she's 13 and disagrees.
10: Okay, speaking of daughters, so my daughter is a

0: singer songwriter, and she has she's got a song out there that would be perfect for your next haunted experience. It's called Boo Hoo, and her
1: name, I love it.
0: Oh, it's written from a ghost's perspective, actually, and her name is Charles C. Miller. So if you go to Charles C. Miller Music, you can check it out. But that would be perfect for anything that that you're doing. What is the most haunted place that you can tell us about that you've ever been?
1: Oh my goodness. You know, what's so funny is I think when people ask me that question, they think I'm going to say some creepy asylum or something. The reality is the most haunted place I've ever been, and I go back again and again because I really enjoy investigating there, is the Mount Washington Hotel in New Hampshire. It is reliably haunted. It's very fancy and very bougie, but you know, people just constantly have experiences there. Drawers open and close on their own. People see apparitions there all the time. They have their lights turning on and off all the time. I'm not sure that they want me to tell everybody this, but they like me there. They know me.
0: Well, I mean, I would think that there are people, right? I mean, I'm obviously with the TV shows and books and everything else, there's a lot of people that seek those places out.
1: Oh, definitely. And people ask about it there all the time. They have a room that's, you know, very known to be very haunted. It's haunted by Princess Carolyn, who was the wife of the man who built the hotel. And he passed away. And so she kept going every summer and running the place and whatnot. But her room is still there with her bed in it and everything. And you can sleep in there.
0: Wow. We visited a place in Colorado, in Estes Park, I think it's the Stanley Hotel, where they filmed some parts of The Shining. And that place felt a little weird to me.
1: Yeah, I tour every fall. I do a speaking tour, and I go to the Stanley. Like, I'm there for two nights this October, and I've been there many, many times. And so that's where Stephen King stayed, and that inspired him to write The Shining, which is pretty wild to think about. So it is it's a very well-known haunt. It's beautiful, too. I love it up there.
0: Talking to Amy Bruni here in the National Defense. Of course, you know her from Ghost Hunters and Travel Channel's Kindred Spirits, and her new book, Cuisine to Kill For, that is out. And so a lot of these meals in the book, talk to us about some of these delicious recipes.
1: Yeah, you know, I always tell people 90% of the recipes in the book are very delicious. 10% are very historic, you know, because these come from haunted locations all over the world. Some of the recipes are, you know, a couple hundred years old, but I have some favorites. Like, there's the penne alla vodka, which comes from the Valley Inn in Portsmouth, Rhode Island, which is the site of the only time in history where someone was executed due to the testimony of a ghost. And it's now an Italian restaurant, and they have the best food. And so that, too, I really enjoy the molasses cookies from the Girl House in Allegan, Michigan, which is a place where a lumberjack was supposedly murdered at one point, and those cookies are amazing. And so there's just all this fun, haunted history with a true crime spin and just really good food to go with it. And the books, I don't know if you've seen it, but the book is beautiful. They're like a conversation piece.
0: Wow. Well, and I know that you've also been to an abandoned prison. That's got to be kind of creepy. Have you ever been to any kind of a, there's a place, we're based in Kansas City, Missouri, and there's a place in St. Joseph, Missouri called the Glore Psychiatric Museum. And now this is a museum that that kind of takes you back to the days of all of these unregulated practices that they would do on people to try and fix their brains. And it is the creepiest. I don't know if you've ever heard of it or you've been there, but you can't walk into that place without feeling, you know, there's a lot going on.
1: Yeah, you know, I have been there, and I know a lot about that history. There's actually a location in the book called the Penhurst Asylum, which is the location that is responsible for asylums being closed in the United States, and it was the first time anybody was held criminally liable for patient treatment. And so I have dug into that. It is really hard to read about, but like Penhurst, the recipe from there is called Shrimp Wiggle, and it's, you know, I found this in one of their old cafeteria books that they serve to patients, right? And so this shrimp wiggle, originally the recipes were 50 people, which I pared it down for the book, but it only had 50 shrimp, meaning that each patient only got one shrimp and a saltine cracker, which was really hard to read.
0: Wow.
1: So, yeah.
0: It's just amazing, Amy. You know, you look back at some of the things in our history that have happened and that are probably still happening that we don't know about. And you're just, you can't believe what's going on there. The book is called Cuisine to Kill For, over 50 recipes and true crime stories from the world's most haunted places. So you obviously know how to deal with any kind of surreal situations. Have you ever been in one where you just said, I can never go back there? It just scared me too much.
1: You know, I always tell people that to me, the living are so much scarier than the dead. You know, when people are...
0: Good point. Yeah.
1: Yeah. When people are afraid of ghosts, I always think, what is a ghost going to do to you? You should really be more cautious around living people that you don't know than the prospect of ghosts. That being said, there have been locations I've been in and people I've worked with, because obviously sometimes there's a mental component to some of this. Mm. And there have been moments where I have been in fear, and it wasn't because of ghosts. You know, it was either a wild animal of some sort or stumbling across, you know, a homeless person in an old prison in New Jersey at one point, these kinds of things. Wow. That's when I've been truly terrified.
0: Yeah, I can imagine. I can imagine that. And so you've done this for the biggest part of your life, but you actually started out normal, right?
1: I did start out normal. Yeah, no, I was a project manager for a health insurance company, and I am ghost hunters. And, you know, I loved ghosts always. I just never expected it to be my living. And so once I was on Ghost Hunters and Kindred Spirits, you know, I started a podcast. I started writing books, and I was like, I love being creative. And I'm also just thinking, I'll do whatever it takes to keep ghosts my living forever, because I just love it so much.
0: And you say that you had your first kind of ghostly experience at 6 years old.
1: Yeah, I was living in a little house in Alameda, California, and I saw a full-bodied apparition standing outside a second-story window, and that was what piqued my... I ran to my mom, and I was like, Mom, I just saw a man floating outside the window, and she just said, oh, yeah, he's a ghost. I've seen him, too. Like, it was nothing. That just blew my mind.
0: Did anybody else in your family have those kind of experiences? I mean, obviously, your mom, huh?
1: Oh, at that house, definitely. Yeah, oh. Even our neighbors stopped coming over at that house. And it was just a very normal little bungalow, like I said, a little, you know, it was in Alameda, which is a military town. And so it was former military housing. And something happened there because it was very, very haunted.
0: You know, our audience is mainly active duty military veterans and their families. And I have heard from them on occasion about some of that dilapidated military housing and other people living there at the time. So I can certainly, they can certainly relate to what you're talking about. Is it, a lot of times, is it the age of the property, you think, or is there like a common theme among some of these places?
1: I think it's the history. You know, I just think that many times that either there's just been some sort of strong emotional component there, something traumatic. You know, a lot of times there's that classic kind of unfinished business where a spirit just wants something done. And so that, I think, really attributes to it.
0: Yeah, we used to have John Edward on the program a lot. And, of course, he's a Paris, I guess he's like a Paris psychic guy.
1: I'm familiar.
0: Yeah. And so I just never knew, you know, if that was real, if it was not. And so he was on with us one time, and we would take phone calls when I was doing a crazy morning radio show. And somebody called in, and they had lost their brother, and John is talking to them on the phone and says, do you have an open can of ragu on the stove? And I mean, what an odd thing to say. She just bursts into tears, and it was like, wow. So, I mean, obviously there are connections to be made there, right?
1: Yeah, I think so. I mean, I wish I had that ability. I wish I was a psychic medium. It would make my life a lot easier. But I mean, I just think it's hard to deny that there's something else out there. And, you know, but I'm also not someone who's going to try to prove it to people who are super skeptical. I think, you know, when you have that kind of experience on your own.
0: Yeah, I think so, too. Amy Bruni, great to talk to you. The book is Cuisine to Kill For, over 50 recipes and true crime stories from the world's most haunted places. What what excellent idea for a book, and continued great success.
1: Amazing. Thank you so much. I appreciate it.
0: We'll be right back here in the National Defense.

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13: Hey.
14: How you doing, man?
13: I'm well, thank you. Nice to meet you, Randy.
14: Yes, nice to meet you. How's everything going?
13: Good. I'm excited.
14: Has this just been a whirlwind for you?
13: It's been a long time coming. I've been filming and trying to get this show made for over a decade. So it's exciting to have it come out. And, you know, I don't think there's been anything like it. A smuggling story about... We always hear about drug smuggling and other kinds of smuggling, but not reptile smuggling.
14: That's so funny. And what was your biggest takeaway? What was your biggest surprise about this film?
13: Oh, wow. I mean, I don't even know where to start. There's so many contradictions, so many twists and turns. You know, it's never stereotype. Like, who are the bad guys? You know, what laws work when it comes to international smuggling? Where do the reptiles come from? You know, you're talking to me from, you know, this show goes to many military bases. There's military bases in Okinawa and Japan where people smuggle reptiles in. You know, it's everyone. It's not just who you think. It's people in law enforcement that might smuggle. It's your next door neighbor that might have a garage full of, you know, dangerous snakes. Right. You can't stereotype. So the surprises are everywhere.
14: We're talking to Eric Good here on the National Defense, his new HBO docuseries coming out called Monsters of God, which comes out tomorrow, as a matter of fact. And it is all about the world of exotic reptile smuggling. So we're based in Kansas City, and there is there's a place here on the outskirts of town that is like an exotic pet zoo. Not really a zoo, but you can go out and see the animals. And it comes up in the news every couple of years about are those things legal? And, you know, it's always amazing to me when you see something on the news about people that live right around you, like you were talking about, Eric, that have these exotic animals and have had them for a long time.
13: Yeah, you never know. And you never know what's legal or not legal, whether it's in a zoo or in a private collector. Many people that keep reptiles around the country are very guarded for that reason. They don't want people coming in and seeing their collection of rare reptiles. They're scared of law enforcement. They're scared of animal rights groups. They're scared that someone might come and steal their reptiles.
14: Right, right.
13: So it's a very guarded world.
14: Yeah, and so the connection with Tiger King is this guy Mario, the former drug trafficker turned zookeeper, is in Tiger King and this new series Monsters of God. What have you found out about this guy?
13: Well, I mean, listen, Mario, I first filmed really to do a story on Mario about the reptile trade, not so much about big cats. And the million-dollar question with Mario is, you know, he was sentenced to 100-plus years in prison. How did he get out after 12 years? That's something I never could get answered,
14: right,
13: even by the very guy that put him in prison.
14: Yeah, I mean, that in itself is a pretty good question.
13: Yeah.
14: So,
13: Mario smuggled drugs in crates with animals, with wildlife that were coming out of South America or the Caribbean.
14: Wow. And so he was put in jail. He got out after 12 years. And then how did you connect with him and decide on this documentary?
13: Well, that's partially why this took over 10 years to make. Some people, it took a lot of time to get them to agree to be interviewed. It was kind of like a courtship, and I had to be very patient with people to get all sides of this story, law enforcement, the big zoos, the smugglers. Mario turned out to be a person that, had a lot of, interestingly enough, contradictions, but he also had a lot of integrity in a way, and he really loves animals, Mario. Sure, he has a pretty dark and colorful past. And sure, at first I was nervous. There's no question. But there's a lot of gray. It's hard to stereotype people.
14: Sure.
13: I think.
14: Yeah, we're talking to Eric.
13: Or it's easy to stereotype. I'm sorry, but go ahead.
14: Well, the new HBO docuseries coming out, Monsters of God. And I want to talk about the wildlife officers for a second, because that has to be a very difficult job. What did you find out from those groups?
13: Well, it's incredibly difficult job because, one, they're so understaffed, the U.S. Fish and Wildlife Service in this country,
14: right,
13: unlike other government agencies. And two, these people have to go undercover, deep cover, for years and years and years and assume an alias and get in with these smugglers. And they really, put their lives on hold, oftentimes for decades, trying to expose someone and to finally, hopefully, basically arrests people. But it's a very difficult job, and I have a lot of respect for them. But I have a respect for a lot of people in this story, not just the law enforcement officers.
14: So what's the wildest story that you've heard, Eric, about smuggling exotic animals into this country?
13: Oh, God, there's so many. Smuggling cocaine inside boa constrictors and then cutting them open once they arrive country as a way to hide the drugs. There's so many stories that are shocking that you cannot believe. But, there was just, I'm trying to think right now, some of the wildest stories is just the methods of smuggling, the way, people use mules, and those people that come in don't even know what they're carrying in their suitcase, and they get put in prison. They're a byproduct of the smuggler. I think people have to watch the show and you'll see that there are a lot of surprises. There's a lot of contradictions in the show, and no one's perfect. No one comes out smelling like a rose.
14: It's the new HBO docuseries, Monsters of God, comes out this Thursday. Eric, have you ever smuggled any animal in your pants?
13: I have put animals in my pants, and I will tell you, be careful because they can bite. So be careful what you shove down your pants, my friend.
14: Well, I think that's true of anything. Eric, thank you so much for taking the time, man. I can't wait to see this. It's Monsters of a God that comes out Thursday. Thank you so much.
13: You're welcome. And remember, we're the monsters, not the reptiles.
14: I love that. We'll be right back here in the National Defense.

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2: 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I am your host, Steve Summers. Before we jump in today, let me take a step back because I remember this conversation like it was yesterday. I was talking to Dr. Neil Levin just a few years ago, and I asked him, I said, Dr. Levin, if you were stuck on a desert island, what key nutrients would you take? Because, you know, it's confusing for us. There are so many vitamins out there. What is the most important one? If you're like me, I don't want to take 10 to 20 pills a day. I just don't. So anyway, Dr. Levin said, Steve, we're working on this. A few years went by, and folks, here we are today. And on the show to talk with us about that, Dr. Neil Levin is here. He's a chiropractor, nutritionist, and high-level advisor to Purity Products. Dr. Levin, I remember that conversation. I do. Welcome back to the show.
3: You know, that's funny. I remember that conversation as well, and you weren't the only one who had asked me that. I've had so many patients over the years ask me just about that. Doc, you know, if you were stuck on a desert island and you could only have one thing, what would it be? Or, Doc, I don't want to take... I'm giving them five or six formulas. Doc, I just want one thing. And this super pill is the answer to that question. I brought that question back to Purity Products and I said, look, this is getting unruly. I mean, I'm giving my patients a multi. I'm giving them fish oil and krill oil. If they're over 45, they need the CoQ10. Mm-hmm. All the multis are underpowered in terms of vitamin D. So I'm giving them vitamin D. The B12s and all these multis are wrong. Folks over 50, 60 can't absorb it. I'm giving them a B12.
2: Right.
3: And it was getting, they're walking out of here with a bag of pills and they're rolling their eyes at me. So I said to Purity, I'm like, guys, we got to come up with one super formula is what I called it. And they came back, it took them about a year to do it.
2: Wow.
3: And they came back with the super pill. And this is the answer. This is your krill oil. It's your fish oil. It's your CoQ10. This has got as much lutein, Steve, as an eye formula, a full 10 milligrams of a very high-end lutein. It's got the astaxanthin for the eyes. Wow. See, there's 2,000 international units of vitamin D. This has got the right B12 for folks in their 50s, 60s, 70s to give them that energy that they want. This is the answer. If you're only going to take one thing, hands down, the super pill is it.
2: Well, I remember the conversation very well. And to be fair, it had to have been one of those ding light bulb moments, right? I mean, this is actually huge because there is no other multivitamin on the market, at least I know of, that does this.
3: Yeah, there is none. And, you know, it's like, what do you need to take? Let's check the boxes. What do people have to take? You have to take an omega-3, whether it's fish oil or krill oil.
2: Check.
3: I like both because that's just critical for brain health and heart health, visual health. It makes your skin look great. It makes all the cells of the body work effectively. According to a recent study, 98% of us are low in omega-3s, you must take an omega-3. That's right in here. You have to take vitamin D. Where, if you're above Atlanta, let's say, you have to take vitamin D because for the whole winter, you're not making any. And then if you slather on the sunscreen in the summer, you're still not making any. And vitamin D is critical for everything. It signals to a tenth of the human genome. It's important for muscle health, eye health, immune health, brain health, happy mood. You want to feel good. It's your vitamin D. You got to get that in there. The average multi, Steve, is going to give you 400 international units. That's a joke. The super pill has a full 2,000 international units.
2: That's huge.
3: Of vitamin D.
2: That's huge.
3: A meaningful dose.
2: Yeah.
3: And the list goes on and on. It's 100 milligrams of CoQ10. It's the right B12. So what I hear from my patients, that let's say they come in on a Monday and they're, you know, have some neck pain or back pain. I want to see them again later in the week. They come in and they're like, wow, doc, this makes a difference. This isn't like a regular multi where you take it and you hope it's going to work.
2: Right.
3: This is like, wow, I feel better. Once people start on the super pill, this is just something they get over and over and over.
2: Well, the way I view this, is kind of a next generation new frontier of supplementation. It's where one simple pill that you have in your elite multi that you're talking about, an elite omega-3, you said, with krill oil and fish oil, and then you augment that with the cellular energizers like coenzyme Q10, talked about astaxanthin and lutein for the eyes and skin, and even ginkgo, which I don't think you mentioned, for brain health. Now, that is a great idea right there, because we get a little bit older, things slow down. Ginkgo is great for brain health. I mean, does this all surprise you that it's never been done before?
3: You know, I've always been surprised that it hasn't been done before, but, you know, I don't get involved.

0: neighborhood, being on a team, you know, wearing the same colors,
1: right,
0: training, winning. And then, you know, this provides purpose in your next phase of your life after military service. And it's just heartwarming.
1: Yeah, I mean, they're looking for their next mission, right? And just to kind of underscore exactly what you're talking about, Harrison, we had Al Villanueva on, you know, he's a West Point grad, played for the Steelers for many years, and talked about that same kind of comparison between the military and especially football. So, yeah, exactly what you're talking about. And the other key component of that is leadership. And I know you guys talk about that all the time at Soldiers to Sidelines, right?
0: Certainly, right? And leadership is an art, and it's different than being a leader. And what we teach, some of the core of our curriculum, which we call high human skills, right? How can we develop what folks in the past have called soft skills? We've moved away from that, and we call it high human skills. And ultimately, it's, can we use the lessons of coaches and athletics to improve our leadership in every aspect of our life? And in fact, I wrote and published this book specifically about this topic called The Everyday Coach: Harnessing the Magic of Influence, where the thesis is we are all coaches every single day in every aspect of our lives, whether we realize it or not. Like, you're coaching your kids to do the dishes, your right. spouse to just behave the way you want them to. And we have a definition of coaching, and it's actually a wonderful way to improve relationships and ultimately get things done.
1: Yeah, and you know, I've read a little bit about your story, Harrison, in terms of you get your dream job coaching a pro football team, and it was Washington.
0: No, I was coaching for the Redskins earlier, but okay. In 2019, I was offered a spot on the Jets.
1: Okay, all right. So you get this opportunity that you've always dreamed of, and then Soldiers to Sidelines comes into your life, and you resign and devote your entire attention to this nonprofit. What happened? What turned?
0: That's a great question. So, a lot of reflection. So we started Soldiers to Sidelines. I started this early on as a passion project. And I had never served in the military. And I'm a lifelong football coach and strength and conditioning coach. That's my background. And after leaving the Washington Redskins as an assistant strength and conditioning coach, I was coaching football locally in D.C. at a high school. And It was a lot of fun. But at that time, everything in the news was the broken soldier story, you know, like isolation, depression, suicide. And it was really become an issue. And then Admiral Mullins started the Total Force Fitness program. And it got my attention, right? So, like, I started volunteering on some certain aspects of that program. And this is when I really started to learn more about military culture. And, you know, as I was hearing all of the dialogue about reducing stigma and mental health, and I'm thinking, man, coaching football provides me all these wonderful feelings of fulfillment and giving back and connectivity and being part of a team. And wouldn't it be great if we just brought some of the local veterans out to football practice and taught them how to coach? Like, we could make a big dent in this. So we started to do that. And I had a colleague suggest, hey, you know, Harrison, you should start a nonprofit and call it Soldiers to Sidelines and do this. And I was resistant. I did not want to do it at the time because for me, I wanted to be a football coach. Like, right. I was going back into the NFL and my focus wasn't on strength and conditioning. Now it was on coaching defense. I mean, I just wanted to be the best defensive back coach I could possibly be. So anyway, eventually I relented and said, sure, okay, we'll do one seminar. I have this whole curriculum that I've just been building anyway, because I had been teaching in the master's program of exercise science at George Washington University. So, like, I had all this curriculum, and I was like, okay, let's give it a shot. And I knew some folks over at Walter Reed, and they opened up their doors. They thought it was a great idea. And we did one. and six folks showed up. And that really was the beginning of my evolution, of me changing. And I didn't realize how much purpose this would provide me outside the, you know, those that that we were serving. So it just kind of grew organically. So then I wind up coaching college football. You know, I'm moving all over the country. I get an internship at the Browns. And then, you know, the folks, some of the guys I was coaching with the Browns, then moved over to the Jets. And then I was volunteering at the Jets. And then all of a sudden, Greg Williams, the defensive coordinator, you know, literally was like,
1: "Oh,
0: hey,
1: I know Greg Williams.
0: We want you on the team." Yeah, great guy.
1: He's we're based in Kansas City, Missouri, so I know Greg Williams.
0: Oh, yeah. Well, we have mutual friends.
1: Yeah,
0: because he is a huge supporter of Soldiers to Sidelines and the military. And yeah, so super grateful for him. And he kind of gets it. So I actually told Greg, yeah, I'm in. I would love to be a part of your staff because I just adore him so much. And so that night I went back to my hotel room and I told my wife, I was like, hey, you know, we're going to be Jets. I have a meeting with the head coach tomorrow morning, 10 a.m. She's like, well, what are you going to do about Soldiers to Sidelines? Because it had been like growing organically. We had grown to 120 certified soldier coaches over those 5 years.
1: Isn't that funny how wives can just kind of set your course?
0: Yeah. And I don't think she was doing it intentionally. She was actually being inquisitive, right? Like, because in her mind, she knows how much joy it brought me. And she's like, and she also knows the demands of coaching in the NFL season.
1: Right.
0: So she's like, how are you going to do both? And I was like, well, you know, I'm not going to be able to do Soldiers to Sidelines, you know? And she's like, how does that make you feel? And I was like, I don't know. So anyway, I hung up the phone and I'm in my hotel room and I'm going to sleep. And I'm just thinking about legacy. Like, what am I doing? Like, why am I really coaching? Like, what does coaching provide? And what can I provide this world? And unequivocally, the answer was Soldiers to Sidelines. So I was just thinking, imagine if I put all the time and energy that I would put into winning football games in the NFL into developing our soldier coaches across all sports.
1: Wow.
0: And then thinking about how they could then influence those millions of kids to become the future leaders of our country and stay involved in sports and be healthy. And maybe some of those kids even decide to follow in the footsteps of their coach and then join the military, we can ensure the future of the all-volunteer force. And I'm thinking, oh my gosh, like this can be legendary if I just burn the boats and go all in 100%. And I did. I went in that meeting and said, yeah, I'm going to do Soldiers Sidelines.
1: That's incredible. Well, we're talking to Harrison Bernstein here in the National Defense. He founded Soldiers to Sidelines, and this thing is grown into a juggernaut, man. This is cool. And by the way, you know, a tough decision for you, Harrison, but in fairness, it was the Jets.
0: I love the look. You know, everybody says that, but I'm hoping this year this changes that narrative. The Jets are a wonderful partner of Soldiers to Sidelines. We are salute to service partners, and you know, yes, we want them to win more games. And I'll tell you, the New York Jets have really put a ton of energy behind the mission of Soldiers to Sidelines. And honestly, if it wasn't for them, we probably wouldn't have experienced this incredible growth. And so, yeah, you know, they're getting it, like, you know, winning football games is important, right? It really is, but they understand the bigger scope of what the game of football means to our country and the community, and specifically our military. So I'm just so grateful for them and all of our partners and sponsors that have like really made this free for the military community. Like, if you've served in the military, if you're active duty or a veteran or a military spouse, none of this costs you a dime.
1: Military spouse also?
0: Yeah.
1: Wow.
0: Yeah, absolutely.
1: That's cool.
0: Well, think about it, Randy. Check this out. You know, if you're a military spouse and your spouse is deployed, who's at home with the kids? Who is bringing them to soccer practice?
1: Oh, I know. Yeah, I mean,
0: right? And then, like, that's the person.
1: Yeah, everybody serves.
0: Yeah.
1: Yeah.
0: Yep.
1: I love that. And Harrison, hey, listen, you know of what you speak about football because you were a 3-year All-American at the powerhouse Johns Hopkins University. And I say that a little bit tongue in cheek because when I looked up their record last year, they're 12-1. I mean,
0: yeah.
1: You know.
0: Yeah, they've won many conference championships. Yeah. Actually, they're very successful. I'm super proud of my alma mater. I'm still heavily involved, and you know, they go deep into the Division III playoffs every single year. And you know, it's a different calling to go to a school like Johns Hopkins University, where you know it's academics first and foremost,
1: right.
0: And you have to cut the mustard there. They're not giving any slack, yeah, and you right. still have to go to practice, right? And you're not getting scholarships, and you're not. So you got to really want to do the work, and that makes those athletes there across all sports very unique.
1: Yes.
0: It's awesome.
1: Yeah, and what you guys do at Soldiers to Sidelines with your annual dinner, talk about that a little bit, because I love this. You honor somebody from three different backgrounds, coaching, business, and the military. And that's so important. That's so cool.
0: Thanks. Yeah, it is. And what we're doing is we're establishing like a premier nexus of those two aspects of life to come together. Business, right? So think industry, military, and sports. And if you bring everybody together, we can invest in our communities, right, to develop the future leaders of our country, who are then going to be the leaders of the future companies. They are going to be the ones who are the leaders of the military. And for so many of us in this country, sports is the avenue yep. to all of this success. So we come together in Washington, D.C., our nation's capital, right near the Pentagon. We're at the Ritz-Carlton. It's a beautiful, beautiful venue. And, you know, we take it seriously, right? So, you know, we're not cutting any corners. And we give a legacy of leadership ring, a championship ring, to each of the honorees. And they talk about what sports have meant to them, what military service means to them, and how we can invest in our communities throughout this country. Like right now, we need that the most. So in the past, I mean, we've had, you know, last year's coaching honoree was Tom Coughlin. He was fantastic. And prior to Coach Coughlin was Coach Dick Vermeil, who's a big supporter.
1: Oh, my gosh. Yes. One of my favorite guys in the world, Dick Vermeil.
0: Unbelievable. He's unbelievable. Yeah. And then, you know, the first the inaugural Legacy of Leadership dinner, we honored Nick Saban, and he showed up and he spoke, and it was so heartwarming because, you know, he gets it right away. Coach Saban is renowned for developing coaches. Like he leans into that, and he's had such tremendous success. So thinking about developing our service members to become coaches really resonated with him. And it was an honor for him to get up on the podium and say, you know, he hadn't sat through a dinner in 25 years, but he decided to come to this one.
1: Wow.
0: And that was big time.
1: Wow. Yeah, that's huge.
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1: Well, we're talking to Harrison Bernstein here on the National Defense Soldiers to Sidelines. Okay, let's talk about some numbers here because I was looking on your website. And from that original six people that showed up for that first seminar, how have you guys done?
0: Well, we were steadily growing as this was a passion project. But like I told you, when I resigned from coaching football and I put all my force into it, it eventually became a force multiplier because, so 2019, I resigned, right? I'm going to do Soldiers of Sidelines. That's like going into that 2019 season. So think that August, right? And then 2020, the pandemic comes.
1: Right.
0: So there's no sports. There's no live events.
1: Right.
0: There's no coaching. There's nothing. So I was like,
1: you got to be thinking, wow, wait a minute. Maybe this is not the path.
0: Well, no, I knew it was the past, but I was like, wow, God, you're really testing my mettle
1: right.
0: here. You want to show me like how bad I really want this, right? Because I was trying to find a way to make money. You know, I just turned down, you know,
1: right.
0: an NFL contract. I mean, it's different here. So I was like, all right, I started to get creative. But because I had that background in education at GW, we were quickly able to put our curriculum online. And since the world got used to learning virtually and having virtual meetings, it became very easy. And the other great thing about this was all my coaching buddies in all sports had nothing to do. So I was like, guys, why don't you come on out and help coach these service members to become better coaches?
1: Brilliant.
0: So they loved it. And from then, once we got our systems ready, I mean, now we're approaching 2,000 certified soldier coaches across the world.
1: Wow.
0: And in 8 sports, right? So we're in soccer, we're in basketball, we have a military women's line of effort, we do strength and conditioning, we do endurance sports, we do men's lacrosse, basketball, and it's just so humbling to see the celebrity names that are willing to join our seminars to educate our transitioning service members and veterans and mill spouses. I mean, I feel bad sometimes because it's like I'm just name dropping, but it is humbling, you know.
1: Give us some names.
0: So grateful for
1: Give us some names. Who's been a part of that deal?
0: Oh, man. Presenters have been Jay Billis, Seth Greenberg, Tom Izzo, Kamani Young, the associate head coach of the men's UConn basketball team,
1: yeah.
0: right? They just won national championships. Yeah. We have Dave Petramala, the super renowned, famous lacrosse coach. We've had, Ryan Wellner at Notre Dame. They've won the last 2 national championships. You know, Coach Vermeil, Coach Coughlin has been on. We've had Dan Lanning, the head coach of Oregon, who's a friend, people all throughout the NFL. Joe Douglas presents every single time, general manager of the Jets. You know, he's a huge supporter of all of this. And I could just go on and
1: that's,
0: on.
1: That's just so cool.
0: You know,
1: that's so cool.
0: Head coach of, yeah.
1: I mean, they just Sorry. Let you know, Harrison, that you got, I mean, that what you're doing is really resonating with so many people, not just the military, but also with business leaders. And with athletes. And that's, I mean, it's such a unique platform that you have. And I would encourage everybody, if you go to soldierstosoldiers.org, check all of this out, find out how you can be a part of this. And your board of directors, man, that's like, it's like a who's who of Washington.
0: Oh yeah, we're proud of them, and sorry to correct you, Andy. I think you accidentally said soldiers to soldiers. It's soldierstosidelines.org.
1: Yeah. Oh, yeah. Sorry about that.
0: That's what you meant to say.
1: Yeah.
0: Soldiers to sidelines.
1: Soldierstosidelines.org, and it's a great website as well. But I mean, just everything that you've done, man. I can't thank you enough for just devoting your heart and your passion and your energy and everything to this effort because. I mean, yeah, and you can tell in your voice. I mean, you see the results of all of this, right?
0: Oh, yeah. I mean, just imagine, Randy, we get, you know, with your help, like your support, just, you know, having this conversation with me goes such a long way in spreading the words. And I just can't thank you enough. And we're on a path to tens of thousands of soldier coaches in all sports throughout this country positively.

0: impacting millions of kids annually. Like, just think about it, how impactful that this can really be.
1: Well, when I first heard about this, Soldiers to Sidelines, my first thought was, okay, you take a drill instructor and you put him in a uniform and there you go. But there's, I mean, the psychology behind it and so, and you said one thing, Harrison, I want to come back to. You said there's a difference between leaders and leadership. Can you explain that?
0: Yeah. So a leader is a role that you have, right? So for instance, if you're a mother duck and you have these ducklings that are following you across the street, the mother duck is a leader.
1: Right.
0: So all it takes to be a leader is to have followers. Now, leadership is the art of getting everybody to want to follow. Hmm. And then hopefully there's some ethics and positivity behind it as well, because some of the most effective leaders haven't been all good throughout our history, and we know that. But you could still contend that they were effective. So for us, we want to develop quality, effective, positive coaches. And we explore the roles or the intertwinement of coaching and leadership. And we define coaching as influencing others to do what we want them to do, but because they want to do it. And there's so much science behind this that builds the art of doing it. It's so difficult to do, but with practicing how we communicate verbally, written, non-verbally, how we use different approaches in positive psychology, how we understand influence and how people respond and how we can cultivate the environment to influence our actions and our behaviors in a positive way, it can really make a difference. And it's something as simple as keeping the locker room clean, right? If you have a clean house, you're going to be more in order, more disciplined, etc. And it's not yelling, it's not demanding,
1: right?
0: It's not any of these things, but it is also discipline and accountability and candor. And candor itself is its own art, and how to employ candor in a non-destructive way. Because what we want to make sure is that everybody knows what the standard is and know how they're performing, but also making sure that we never, ever, ever attack someone's identity, but we always, always critique their behavior, right? Mm. Like their performance.
1: Yeah.
0: And because you can change your performance. I can't really change who I am as a person, but right. Like, you know, I can run better, I can hit better, I can shoot better, like all these different things. But those are behaviors. And how we do this can greatly influence the growth mindsets of young kids to achieve things that we never thought were possible. And that's a role of a coach. And I think in leadership, this concept of coaching has a really prominent place.
1: Man, so well said. And you know, it just goes back to the old adage in the military: you've got to have the respect for somebody to follow you into battle. And that's exactly what you're talking about. Harrison Bernstein, soldierstosidelines.org. Check it out. Harrison, thank you so much for the time, man.
0: Thank you so much, Randy, and hope to stay in touch more. And
1: absolutely,
0: thank you to everybody on this call who's listening right now for supporting.
1: We'll be right back here on the National Defense.
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4: From ABC News. Mike Dubusky, the U.S. needs to correct its behavior, otherwise the Strait of Hormuz will never fully reopen. That's the word from Iran's Supreme National Security Council today. Also today, Vice President J.D. Vance told Fox News that while the conflict isn't over, progress is being made. More from ABC's Gio Benitez.
5: The U.S. and Iran say that they are on the edge of a deal to reopen the Strait of Hormuz. One Iranian official tells ABC News that a deal is close between Iran and Oman on shipping in the Strait. A U.S. official said that any of the routes agreed to will be, quote, without any impediments like tolls. A spokesman for Iran's parliament added that implementation of the agreement is still subject to final approval by all parties.
4: Officials in Utah say they still can't get to the site of that deadly helicopter crash yesterday because the incident sparked a fire they're still battling alongside the bigger Wide Mouth 2 fire. Deanna Younger is a public information officer.
6: All of the fuels out there in the forest are very, very dry. They're carrying the fire. We have dry thunderstorms coming over every day, and they are causing erratic winds and spreading the fire.
4: Two people were killed in that helicopter crash. The FAA and the NTSB say they're going to investigate. Meanwhile, a Delta flight was forced to evacuate after reports of fumes on the flight deck today. The plane was bound for Orlando, but had to return to Atlanta, where it took off after the crew declared an emergency. No injuries have been reported. Early this morning, the Senate narrowly confirmed Todd Blanche to be U.S. Attorney General.
7: On this vote, the yeas are 50, the nays are 49. The nomination is confirmed.
4: All Democrats opposed the nomination. Senator Susan Collins and Lisa Murkowski were the only two Republicans to vote against Blanche. The Senate also approved a short-term measure to fund the government into early December. 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
13: 205, you are problem-free.
1: Traffic and weather is on the ones.
14: A few clouds and 35 degrees.
1: 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No drama, no guessing. Just the information you need when you need it. 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Look, we get it. You've got enough going on. Work, kids, traffic, and in Portland, weather roulette. So the last thing you need is confusing news. That's where KXL comes in with clear reporting.
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16: 54 degrees.
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17: 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And now, here is the Asset Preservation Hour and Stuart Willis. Thank you for joining us, folks. 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He is the requirement to your retirement. He's got the DNA of a CPA, and I'm so glad he is back from his world travels. Mr. Stuart Willis, how are you doing this week,
3: buddy? Oh, my gosh. I need a vacation from my vacation. It was a whirlwind world tour. Unbelievable. It's
17: now that you're great. Back, we can share. You were in Greece. Was that your first time? Was it gorgeous?
3: It's my second time in Greece, but it's the first time we did it the way we did it. So, it actually started off with a conversation between a good friend of mine who is at the gym, and it's a female. Mm-hmm.

0: conversation about going to Europe for the summer, and we decided, hey, let's do Greece together. And she has her significant other. I have my wife, and it was going to be us. And then it kind of blew up into this bigger thing. She invited a couple friends of hers. I invited a friend or two of mine. It was unbelievable. And so as the group grew, the expectations grew, and it went from being, hey, let's rent a boat in Greece to let's get this yacht, let's take a helicopter and a private jet and rent a villa in Ibiza. And it was unbelievable. It really was the greatest trip of my life. It was something I had never done. I had never expected to live that, because I've always been the one that has carried the weight of the financial responsibility for my family, maybe even extended family. You know, in this case, I was the one, you know, that didn't have to carry the majority of the weight. We've got great pictures of this vacation. If you're interested, I'm not going to say who I was with, but you'll see very quickly. If you go to my Instagram page at Stuart Willis on Instagram, you'll see who I'm talking about. Couple really neat people, and it was unbelievable.
1: The reason I'm bringing this up is because for a lot of our listeners in all of our different states and regions, from around the Las Vegas area to around the Colorado area to up in the Portland and Vancouver, and of course our home offices here in the great state of Arizona, everybody else is also coming back from their vacations or possibly even going on a late mid-year vacation here. And the thing is what we've noticed, Stuart, is that a lot of people will plan more and spend more time on putting together their annual vacations than they do planning for their own retirements. And you got to just live it yourself. You said, you know, you're not usually the one to just totally enjoy these things, to live in kind of, and you deserve it, man. And I want to say that for our listeners out there too, we all work hard. And, you know, I'm imagining your days felt different when you were there because you really were enjoying something you had never really expected to experience.
0: Well, you know what? I mean, first of all, absolutely, that's true. But we've been able to put together a leadership team here at Asset Preservation that now makes me comfortable saying, you know what? If I get hit by a bus one day, our company's going to be fine if I'm not here anymore. You know, obviously, I don't want to get hit by a bus, but we've got a great leadership team, a great tax team. You know, the financial people are unbelievable. And so we're on autopilot now in terms of the operations of our company. And it gave me the ability to leave. Listen, in 25 years, I've never been gone for 2 weeks. But the planning that goes into this trip was unbelievable. We spent so much time, and it just reminds me, you know, if we kind of circle back to what we're here to talk about, which is financial planning in retirement, if people just put that kind of effort that they put into their vacation into their retirement planning, I think the result would be drastically different, you know, and people need to put real effort into thinking ahead of what is the vision of our retirement? What do we want to accomplish? Mm-hmm. What kind of lifestyle do we want to accomplish? How do we want to live? And how do we get there? I think those are the really important things to think about when planning your retirement.
1: So I'm going to make these comparisons throughout today's program. We will also talk about the market drops that happened recently. And you might even think, oh, it's kind of past us now because the market essentially recovered itself in 2 days. But I want to know why it went down over 1,100 points in both the NASDAQ and the Dow in just 1 day. Were they real things to be worried about, or is it just more of this, you know, news and noise? But okay, like when you start out with folks and you say, what do you want your retirement to look like? It's kind of like asking the question to your spouse, hey, where do you want to go on vacation? A lot of times somebody doesn't really have an answer. Say, well, I just want to relax. Or some people know that they want to go on a beach, or some people are tour people. But when you ask folks in maybe that first meeting, what do you want your retirement to look like? Are people a little stumped? Like, I don't know. I just don't want to run out of money. you got to start out with the where do you want to go in retirement?
0: Yeah. You know, I think the one thing is that a lot of people have this kind of nebulous picture of retirement. It's just this thing. And, you know, ironically, I'm going to tie in both of these topics together, vacation and retirement. We were actually on this vacation celebrating one of our buddies' retirement. And he, you know, professional sports player, played in the NHL, has a few Stanley Cups behind him. Once again, won't say his name. If you guys want to see who I'm talking

0: about, go to my Instagram page. But we were celebrating this amazing career that he's had his whole life, tremendous accomplishments. But it's interesting because when we talk about his retirement, it, you know, you get into this world where you spend all this time grinding and getting after it, and you know, just like, hey, what do I want to do? What are, you know, I think yeah. I think it's important to start that vision early so you know what you're working towards. Like for me, Spike, I it's like training, right? Working out. I can't just work out to work out. I can't do it. I need to be training. Yeah. I do tournaments for jiu-jitsu. I'm not very good. I'm an older guy. I'm 53 years old. So, you know, but in order to continue to motivate myself to go to the gym, to go train, I have to have a reason. I think it's the same thing in retirement. You have to have a vision of, hey, I'm going to go to this contest or this tournament, which is the tournament of retirement, and I'm going to get prepared for this thing so I don't get beat up, right? A lot of people get beat up. What you don't want to do is quit your working at your highest earning years, leave and decide, hey, I'm not actually ready. I've got to go back to work. Because what happens when you're not prepared, you end up going back to work at way lower earnings with way lower income. Because like it or not, here's the truth, Spike. When you leave and you're out of the job market for a couple of years and you come back and you're in your 60s or 70s, your earning potential, believe it or not, historically, in most cases, is lower. You can't earn what you earned before in many cases, and that's a problem. So be ready. Let's get it done once, retire once, and let's get it right the first time. But you have to have a vision for what you're looking for in order to accomplish your goals.
1: I love that. You know, you don't go on vacation. Now, some people might say, I'm going to go on vacation. We're going to pick a beach place, and I just want to get there and relax. And that's totally understand. But you have picked a destination, a lifestyle, what you want to do, where you want to go, probably a hotel and all that kind of stuff. So, hey, since it is kind of that vacation time of year, I'm just bringing that up today, and that's what we're talking about. Do you spend more time planning for your annual vacations than you are for your retirement? So look, you're in your 50s, you should start putting this in there. And here's the thing. There's so many things that you can look forward to. Planning for your retirement, this shouldn't be a downer. This should be an upper. This should be something you're excited about. How many vacations can we take a year? Or are we going to help out the grandkids and stuff with weddings and down payments on the house and the things that you want to do together? It's creating a lifestyle. Now, the next thing I do want to talk about, though, is because I experienced this with a lot of travel, is delays. And, you know,
0: we got those. We had one of those on our trip. And you know what? Here's the thing. You have to be ready to pivot, right? Things change. Because if you are retiring based on a certain expectation of rate of return,
1: or the markets.
0: That's what I'm talking about, right? So let's say you have your money in the stock market and you said, hey, all of my projections assumed a 10% average rate of return, and the market loses 30, 40, 50%. All of a sudden, what is it that you have to do? Well, what we like to do is make sure that we don't have to pivot, right? That we've thought about the roadblocks ahead of time, that there's some fixed assets in there that haven't gotten depleted if the market, you know, gets absolutely slammed, that you have a source of income that isn't 100% dependent on the market. But most people don't do that. They're full throttle and they think that, hey, stock market's going to make more money. It's going to do better over time. And that would be true historically, at least for the past decade or so. Mm-hmm. But what happens if the market takes a turn while you're now depending on that income? That can be a big problem.
1: And we have to make sure that we account for that. And that's the thing. Delays happen to folks who don't travel very often. But if you expect ups and downs in the market, like we expect things like that to happen over time, then we can help you avoid the delays and still make sure that you reach your destination, even with some ups and downs in the market. Folks, call the phone number. 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
1: Welcome back to the Asset Preservation Hour with financial advisor Stuart Willis. You know what? I've got to say, though, you got to take your 10, 12, 14, however many days off. I think we also squeezed in a good 10 live seminars for you. So, you know, it's great, though. You've been incorporating all the advisors in the TV shows. They're getting recognized at the events. It's fantastic. So they're coming in. They're greeting them. I was like, hey, I saw you on the TV show with Stuart. So yeah. Just a quick shout out. To everybody
0: I don't like the attention being taken away from me, so let's not exaggerate here. I'm gonna have to pull back some of the listen, I think it's important that people can watch the person they're seeing. Listen, it's like when you do live events, right? And you have the advisors there, they're saying, hey, I really clicked. Chemistry matters. And I think the nice thing about television or our live events is that people can really see, hey, do I like this person? Do I want to deal with them? Do they sound like they know what they're talking about? Because chemistry really, really matters. And mm-hmm. I think we have the unique ability to connect with people personally, you know, as a first base in determining whether a professional relationship will work between us.
1: Yeah. Well, we're talking today because it is the middle of the year and it's either coming back from vacation season or maybe we're still going to take a late summer one here. But we plan a lot for vacations. Are you planning in the same sort of way for retirement? Here's one, and this hopefully will get through to all of our listeners out there. Look, if you want to go on vacation, you're not going to book a flight the morning that you want to leave. You're not going to try to book a hotel. You're not going to try to get tickets to whatever you want to go see, whether you're going to New York or the travels in Hawaii. And you're going to do that stuff in advance. And it started to make me think about taxes. You know, we wait for them to come upon us. But if we want to keep the costs low, like keeping the cost low of a flight, would you want to start thinking about taxes ahead of time as opposed to just waiting until you have to pay them?
0: Absolutely. So it's funny. I actually have a trip planned out to Montana, a place called Kalispell. It's near, I think, Whitefish. I've never been there before. But I was looking to shorten my stay there because I didn't, you know, when I planned this thing that I was going to do there, I stayed there for 7 days. Well, I didn't really know that I was going to do a 2-week vacation when I planned that. So being out of the office that long for me is tough. So I went to make changes to my itinerary and it's adding almost double the cost to the flight. right? So when you're doing last minute booking, it's tough. It's the same thing in retirement, right? When you do your tax planning at the last minute, right?

0: rather than ahead of time, it costs you more to do it. Now, it doesn't mean it's not worth doing. In fact, oftentimes, even if you have to pay more in the form of higher tax rates, having a tax plan is a really important part of having a retirement plan. And most people miss out on that completely, entirely.
1: I was with one of your financial advisors, Lee Busto, who's been on the TV shows, and he showed me a really simple page that he put together, and oh my God, it was just like a light bulb for me. I would bet for our listeners, this is one of the most common things. I'd probably hear it at least once a week from somebody at one of the events. They say, why would I pay my taxes sooner when I know that I'm going to be in a lower tax bracket in retirement? Okay, let's maybe even guess and let them think, yeah, okay, fine. You think you're going to be in a lower tax bracket because you're not going to have an income. So we know that that's not necessarily true. But if you continue to let your money stay in your tax-deferred accounts, those accounts continue to grow. And so even though you could be in a lower tax bracket, you might have more taxes to pay because you just kept deferring them along the way, yeah. Right?
0: Mm-hmm. Yeah, so, I mean, listen, hindsight's always 20/20. But your point is well taken. So yesterday I had a meeting with someone that's a director level executive at one of the big three banks. Okay, you would know the name. And I don't want to say the bank, but she's a top executive there. And, you know, which we're very clear about the way we do our tax planning. I always like to wait till October, November, December, fourth quarter so we can look back on the year, because she was planning on retiring, right? And she told me that she would be retired by mid-year of this year, and there she is still again. Well, it's interesting because she's at the 32 to 35% tax bracket right now. And the question is this, if we just wait until she's done working, if she retires in December, obviously, it would make more sense to do all of those Roth conversions and so forth next year, where we could use the 0, the 10, the 12, the 22, 24% brackets. So you'd be doing Roth conversions on sale rather than doing them at 35 to 37%, right? Logically, that makes sense. If you backtest it and say, hey, if we added all this income from Roth conversions for tax planning 5 years ago, 7 years ago, you would have paid, she would have paid 35 to 37% tax to convert all of her IRAs and 401ks. And that would upset you because your tax rates are so high. But what if you missed the greatest stock market the world's ever seen? Since 2008, we've seen this tremendous rebound in the market. It's been unbelievable. From 2022 even, boom, market has taken off. So you missed tremendous returns in the market and your money could have been growing tax-free. So hindsight's always 20/20. You can always say, oh, we should have done this, could have done this. But the belief that you wait until you're retired to do tax planning is absolute nonsense. It's garbage because we don't know what the future holds. What if we go back to normal rates? I mean, remember we talked about historical stock market returns being 9.5%, 10%, right? Well, we've been seeing 20% years here, year after year after year after year. Is that going to continue? I don't know. You know, nobody knows. And that's why it's important to have a plan. Test both ways. If the market does well, if the market does bad, market does somewhere in between. Create models so that you know all the, you know, possible permutations of whether or not it makes sense to do tax planning now.
1: Looking at your taxes and what you're going to, I understand it's a big medicine pill to swallow. It's sour medicine to try to get down. But here's the thing. It maybe talk more about the positive. Talk about Roth conversion. Talk about Social Security. Talk about how if you start doing your tax planning, I mean, everybody wants tax-free income, but how do you create it?
0: Yeah, I mean, everyone wants to be tax-free. The problem is not a lot of people are willing to take the pain to get there, right? It's pulling off the Band-Aid all at one time or over 5 years or 10 years or whatever. And some people just can't do it. They'll vomit when they see their tax bills from doing Roth conversions.
1: Yeah.
0: But here's the reality, okay? Are taxes going up or going down? I think we're in the lowest tax environment in American history for the middle class right now. The Tax Cut and Jobs Act and the One Big Beautiful Bill, which extended it, have created this massive tax break for the middle class. It's not just the wealthy that benefit from it. It's a lot of people. You need to take advantage of it while taxes are on sale right now. And let me just tell you, it's not pain-free. It's going to hurt. It hurts. But that's why you need a coach. You need someone to say, hey, keep swinging, keep punching. We're getting there. We're getting there. It makes sense or it doesn't make sense. Everybody's situation's different, which is why you need somebody with sophisticated tax planning software that can show you all the possibilities and why we believe it makes sense to do advanced tax planning.
1: To do your advanced tax planning, there is no cost to it. We have folks who are standing by this phone number right now. When you call it, you can schedule a time. We will do your tax review. 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You can go schedule your own time right there. Hey, another one just on planning our vacations and so forth. I mean, it's easier today because we have cell phones. And I believe the kids and everybody came with you, your adult kids. But you know, you're also going to make sure that you've got your emergency.
0: You'd be wrong there, Spike. This is the one that killed my wife here. My wife was, we have never taken a vacation without our kids. Okay. So that's why you're probably thinking that because you see all of my pictures on Instagram of our. This is the first one we've done without any of our kids with us. One of the persons with us was very clear. This is not for kids, right? Because she doesn't have any kids. She's been an athlete her whole life and, you know, lived this very fast life and for whatever reason decided not to have kids. We're not used to that. And by the way, I would hang out with my kids socially and I think they would hang out with them. They're such great human beings. But they did not come on this one, and my wife was not having a good time without them.
1: Well, that's another reason why we want to plan for all of this in retirement. You know, we plan the vacations. We usually like our family to be around, and sometimes it's hard to have them around. So again, with our planning for retirement, make sure that you're planning to have your family and all of the things, and make sure that you, your spouses, are on the same page to plan for your retirement in advance as opposed to just waiting for the week or month that you're going to retire. You're going to cover as many of your bases as you possibly can. And if you've never done it before, have us help you with that. 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
4: ABC News, I'm Mike Dubusky. Iran and Oman are very close to agreeing on a new protocol for the Strait of Hormuz, Iran's foreign minister said today, though the country's security chief says the strait will never fully reopen until the U.S., quote, corrects its behavior. Emergency crews continue to battle the Wide Mouth 2 fire in Utah. Public Information Officer Deanna Younger spoke with ABC News.
5: We're at 111,306 acres. With 24% containment. It's about 2 miles southwest of Kanosh, Utah, and we are still experiencing extreme fire behavior.
4: Crews also say they can't access the site of that helicopter crash from yesterday, which killed two people. After weeks of back and forth, the Senate early this morning voted to confirm Todd Blanche as Attorney General. They also passed a short-term spending bill that funds the government into December. This is ABC News.
6: Summer is here in the Rose City. From road trips across Oregon to backyard barbecues, KXL has the news that informs and entertains. 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
1: 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You know, it's great when we take vacation season. I remember, I'm going to say more like 20 or 30 years ago, my younger self, you always used to hear about travel agents, and there would always be one like in your little downtown seat. And I feel like it's a profession, you know, sometimes as technology and things happen, that I don't see that as much. But
0: it's going the way of the dodo bird, isn't it? It feels that way.
1: But did you guys have some help with this? I mean,
0: here's the thing. Like many do-it-yourselfer retirees or pre-retirees, we tried to do our vacation on our own. Now, we got pretty far. You know, we got a lot done, got some tickets, got our airline tickets and so forth. But all of a sudden, we realized that we didn't have access to certain things. We couldn't get into certain restaurants in Greece that were very difficult to get into. We didn't accommodate for the wind. I know that sounds silly, but we were on an island called Milos down in Greece, and we needed to get to Mykonos. But there happened to be like 15-mile-an-hour winds, and it would have been a disaster going on the boat that we were on, even though it was a 150-foot or 130-foot boat. It would have been a disaster. So we decided to hire a concierge, a person to get us to the finish line, right? Mm-hmm. We'd done all the work. We'd done most of it. But it would have been a complete failure without the assistance of, this travel group based in Mykonos. They basically, they connected the dots. They took all of the work that we had spent, tens of hours on to put this trip together.
1: Yeah.
0: And they made it actually come to fruition, because without them, we would have been lost.
1: Being back in Arizona or Las Vegas or wherever you're at the time, would you have thought in making plans for dinner, how many miles, 2,000 miles away, maybe more, 2,500 miles away, and going, I wonder what the wind is going to be like that night. You don't know what you don't know, right?
0: Or you just figure, hey, if we go out there, we'll get a reservation when we get there. And they're like, Stuart, you have to go months in advance. So she had to use her relationships to squeeze us into restaurants that we wanted. She's like, the most beautiful view in Mykonos is Scorpios. You've got to be at Scorpios on Sunday night. And man, once again, take a look at our pictures on Instagram if you want to see what she got us, what she did for us. But it would have never happened if we tried to do it on our own. And it's the same thing when it comes to retirement planning. You know, a lot of you are do-it-yourselfers. You've gotten yourself this far. You've saved your money. You've done a good job of putting it away. Now it's time to connect the dots. Now it's time to put a tax plan, a financial plan, an income plan, a decumulation plan and an estate plan together all at once here, all together in a concerted effort to really get you to the finish line in a very successful way. What's important to have an advisor.
1: I'm going to imagine that there was a cost to the concierge, and I know that you're not a freewheeling spender, but you

0: You feel that it was worth the cost for the experience that you had? The value that you got from them?
1: I can tell you that the success of our vacation was 75% because of this luxury travel group in Mykonos. Nama Anna is her name. She's unbelievable, fantastic. And we just wouldn't have known that these were issues, right? You know, how are you going to get from the boat to here? Oh, you need a special tender. Like, our tender doesn't fit on this dock. And, you know, all those kind of things that she asked, I would never even think about asking, you know, would have absolutely destroyed our vacation.
0: Yeah.
1: Or at least made it a lot more difficult. It's not saying that you can't succeed on your own being a do-it-yourselfer. Plenty of people do. But you create unnecessary roadblocks and heartaches. And look, if you want to have the best possible retirement, then have a plan. And if you don't have confidence in your plan, or if you're using, you know, AI, ChatGPT, or one of these other things, just remember, right now, artificial intelligence is great. People are relying on it. It still hallucinates. It gives you bad answers. Mm-hmm. You know, I was asking questions about our company on ChatGPT. I asked about reviews, et cetera. I said, well, that's not true. Our company has 160 reviews, or whatever the number was. You're wrong. And they're like, you're absolutely right. I'm sorry. So if you have to go correct it with correct information, man, right now, artificial intelligence is not ready for prime time, right? It's fun to have a conversation with, get you to think. It's like having a smart friend that you can chat with. But don't put all your eggs in one basket betting on yourself or betting on AI, because you can get it wrong. And you just have one chance to get your retirement right. Big errors in retirement can really cost you.
0: I would like somehow for you and I to commission our own study or something like that, because there's the do-it-yourselfers, and it's okay, we're not characterizing, who are thinking they're saving themselves money. I would also like to find out how much they're losing in money by not knowing things like true costs of long-term care, taxation of Social Security, the increase of inflation and costs over time. What are you really costing yourself by trying to figure it out on your own, and more importantly, making the mistakes?
1: And you know, most importantly, it's funny because there's two kind of ways you can fail at retirement, in my opinion, you know, by not being prepared. Number one, not having enough money, right, in retirement, you know, running out of money. That's a problem. Another failure in retirement, Spike, in my opinion, is having enough money but never getting to enjoy it. A lot of people die with millions of dollars saved, or hundreds of thousands of dollars saved, and they die with all this money because they're so worried about running out. What we can do at Asset Preservation, Spike, is we can create a cash flow model that shows you, as you make adjustments, let's just say you take a trip that wasn't in the budget. You spend an extra $25,000 on a trip that wasn't in there. Our software recalculates everything and tells us your likelihood of success. What remodeling do we need to do to get you started all over again, right? Hey, are we still on track? Does it matter? If you went from a 99% likelihood of success to a 98.5, who cares? Do it again. Go enjoy yourself. But what if you decided, hey, my kid got married for the third time, I'm going to pay for their wedding again. And all of a sudden, that destroys your likelihood of success. That's a problem. So a lot of people don't enjoy their retirement because they're scared of running out. Mm-hmm. And I'm telling you, that to me is just as big of a failure as running out of money itself.
0: If you don't, we call that having an income plan. And by the way, that's not the team giving you a budget. You know, an income plan is being able to literally see what you can spend every month, the rest of your life, without running out, including the vacations, including emergencies and so forth. If you don't have an income plan, you're guessing.
1: Absolutely. And when it comes to those income plans, sorry to cut you off, Spike, but you've got me fired up here. An income plan oftentimes isn't us telling the client they can't spend that money. It's oftentimes saying, hey, you can spend another $2,000 or $3,000 a month, or $5,000 or $10,000 a month, and go enjoy retirement. Typically, what we see is that people accelerate their spending early, and then it slows down. Everyone thinks life gets more expensive as they get older, and it's just not true. They slow down. Go travel and enjoy your retirement while you're healthy enough to do it, because we don't get any younger, right? there's going to be a time where you're not going to be able to climb those mountains or take those hikes or do whatever it is that you like to do. If you want to go suck the nectar out of life and go just enjoy every darn moment of retirement, then have an income plan. Make sure that your money's going to last forever. Don't just leave it on the shelf doing nothing. Go have a plan and go enjoy retirement.
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0: This is the Asset Preservation Hour with wealth advisor Stuart Willis. Thank you for coming back from assignment. We sent you over to Greece to check out the food there for retirement. And I think you expensed it. No, you did not.
1: I did not expense a dollar of that vacation. Let's be super, super clear.
0: Absolutely. Well, you got CPAs on staff. They'll be calling you into their office going, is that true? Is it? No, so I'm kidding, folks. I'm totally kidding. Hey, though, Stuart, I do have to ask you. So while you were coming back, our markets did take a, it was a weird little dip. There was like 1,100 point dip in the Dow and the NASDAQ. Some of it was based on earnings, but we do have that new Fed chair who every single week, I feel like I remember his name and now I just forgot it again. But he basically came out and said that he didn't think he was going to be changing interest rates.
1: Yeah.
0: And people are saying that's one of the reasons the market went down. Let me say that again. He said he wasn't going to do anything with rates, and then the market panicked. Why?
1: Yeah, so it's an interesting response, and I didn't understand it at first either. But when the board got together, here's the interesting thing. Sometimes, I don't know if you remember Alan Greenspan when he
0: remember
1: was
0: remember by the, name? I read some stuff in books about him.
1: Well, I just remember there used to be this incredible parsing of every single word. And then what happened is, he's the one that created the word irrational exuberance, right? And or the phrase. But what happened in this meeting was really interesting. What they said is we're going to hold it still. Well, nobody anticipated rates dropping. But what actually happened, it was a 9-3 vote where there were three dissenting votes that actually wanted to raise interest rates. So a signal to raise rates to fight the ongoing potential for inflation, you know, which is, you know, most people believe is transitory because of the Iranian conflict going on, you know, fuel prices, et cetera. But, you know, it was, I think it was those three votes that freaked people out that said, hey, there are some people out there, you know, essentially a quarter of the board wants to raise rates. We haven't seen that in quite a while. So it's a scary initial signal. And then what happened is they just shook it off. The market shook it off and realized, okay, well, you know what? We're going to move forward. But oftentimes these very quick traders want to get ahead of the trade to say, oh my gosh, this is going to spook somebody, sell. And then they push the buttons, they sell out, get out before, you know, other people do, and they realize, okay, we're out, everyone's selling. Now they're creating a panic in the market, and, you know, it creates this sort of snowball effect.
0: Yeah. There was a wonderful question, and we've got it a couple of different times, but my thoughts on this. I'm going to ask you if you think the markets are different, so I'll give you a moment to think about it. But he was saying, hey, because we do watch the news more often and because there is electronic trading, don't you think the markets are more volatile than they were 20 or 30 years ago, or certainly 40 years ago, like in the 1980s? They didn't have all these computers at home and these online platforms. But on the other hand, is it just the same markets, like efficient market hypothesis, that all of the information is out there? Is it just moving a little bit faster because we see it digitally?
1: Yeah. So, I mean, obviously, we're trading faster. Things are, it's easier to execute today than it was, you know, 50 years ago, for sure. But the efficient market hypothesis, I mean, listen, it's not a perfect theory, okay?
0: I've always believed about 70-30 about it. I'm like, yeah, all the information is out there, but aren't you sure that there's some people who act a little faster?
1: I can tell you the individual investor does not have all of the information, okay? They don't. So is it efficient? For the most part, but there's people with really bad information. And just remember this, we live in this kind of world of duality now where there are two different realities occurring right now that people are viewing the world through these political lenses that are skewing their perception of the world. I mean, just watching, for example, the Fauci hearing that was going on in the Senate, there's just just completely polar opposite views of whether Fauci's a criminal or not, right? Blumenthal, the Democrat, defended him, saying he saved lives. Republicans are saying, no, man, this guy told us things that he knew to be untrue after reading his diary, blah, blah, blah. So what's defensible? I don't know. We live in this very polarized world, which is why people need to try to put their politics to the side.
0: Speaking of, do you think getting, and I'm just curious, any answer is fine. Do you think even there's market perspective depending on what channel you're watching?
1: Oh, no question. 100%. 100%. Listen, I mean, you look at Fox Business, for example. Stuart Varney is a pretty conservative guy. It comes from a, you know, same, you know, with some of the others on there. They're catering to their audience, no question. MSNBC, you know, is a little more down the line, you know, slightly left of center. But all of them have a political skew. They know their audience, because what we found out is that news doesn't sell when you sell to the center. People are polarized, right? There's been all kinds of studies done where they have somebody that is a, you know, a liberal, listen to, you know, call it Fox News for a month, pay them to listen to it every day. And what happens when they stop paying? Immediately, they move back to where they're comfortable. People want to hear what they're comfortable with, right? It's a confirmation bias. People are comfortable hearing regurgitated information that they already believe. They don't want to learn that they're wrong. They want to learn that they're right. They want confirmation that their position was already right. It just feels better. And you just have to be aware of that bias.
0: Mm-hmm. When you're taking a look at these kinds of markets today, and maybe they do move a little bit faster, are your clients, are they exposed to this kind of daily up and down risk, or are reliable income tools like that that you use for everybody, are they not as exposed to this? Meaning, if you're in retirement, you've got a proper plan, do you need to be watching this stuff?
1: Well, here's the reality. It's so easy to see the values of your accounts now. You know, let's talk about how it was 50 years ago. 50 years ago, you looked in the newspaper, you saw what this stock was worth at the end of the day or the next day, and that's when you saw it. Today, people are looking at their cell phones all day long, every day. You know, it's an addiction. You know, people can't put down their cell phones. They're looking at their account every 5 minutes now. And at the end of the day, it is purely because they are addicted to it, right? Mm-hmm. It's a dopamine addiction, right?
0: Our brains are being reformed. I want current studies on this right now. It is not healthy.
1: It's why you can't put down Instagram. It's why you can't put down Facebook. It's why you can't. That's why I'm on level 40,000 on Candy Crush, right? Because you just want this reward system. Click reward. You're being trained. Mm-hmm. And that's what we're seeing in the stock market now, where, listen, here's the reality. I have clients that come to me and say, hey, did you see what happened to Nvidia yesterday? And did you see what happened to here and here? Mm-hmm. I have clients that know where individual stocks are more than I do. You know why? Because at the end of the day, it really doesn't matter. We hire individual separate money managers to make those decisions. They come from completely different positions, right? We have one of the largest money managers in the world. Our compliance makes me say they may be one of the largest, but you know, they come from a certain perspective, mostly left-leaning. We have another money manager that's more right-leaning. But the point I'm making is nobody's going to get it right all the time. Everybody gets it wrong eventually, which is why you need to have multiple points of view, multiple perspectives in your portfolio, so that if one of your money managers gets it wrong, you're not betting the whole farm. Like, if you're dealing with a financial advisor, Spike, that's picking your stocks and bonds and mutual funds themselves, I ask you this one question. What if they're wrong? You're going to bet your whole life's work that one human being is perfect? It's a crazy, incredible risk. What if they get it wrong? Which is why you spread the risk by using multiple money managers, which is what we do at Asset Preservation.
0: With our crystal ball that looks more like a bowling ball, thoughts, predictions for the rest of the year. Are we going to see more volatility? What do you think on the interest rates? Is there anything action-wise that people need to be thinking about and possibly doing right now while they've got a moment to think about it?
1: Absolutely. So as August rolls in here, right, this is time to now start preparing for the fourth quarter for your tax plan, right? Investments matter. Your performance matters. But it's not about what you make. It's about what you get to keep at the end of the day. So you need to make sure that you're invested at the right risk level for you, a comfort level for you, not for your friends at work, for you. Everyone knows you're supposed to buy low and sell high. People oftentimes do the opposite because they're taking too much risk. And that risk may have paid off for the last decade. But what if the market pulls back and loses 20, 30, 50% in a down market? What if this Iran thing goes south, right? Really south. Are you prepared for a massive pullback in the market, or are you not? 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
7: 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The views, statements, and opinions expressed herein are those of the individual speakers and not necessarily those of Foundations and its affiliates. The information contained herein does not constitute an offer to sell any securities or represent an express or implied opinion or endorsement of any specific investment opportunity, offering, or issuer. Any discussion of performance or returns is not indicative of future results. Any discussions of specific strategies are for informational purposes only and have been provided to help determine whether they may be appropriate for your specific situation. If applicable, the primary goal is converting retirement assets into a Roth IRA is to reduce the future tax liability on the distributions you take in retirement or on the distributions of your beneficiaries. Each individual investor's situation is different, and any ideas provided may not be appropriate for your particular circumstances. Comments regarding a particular client's experience may or may not be the same as another client's experience and is not an indication that any client or prospective client will experience the same or a higher level of future success or performance. Foundations only transacts business in those jurisdictions where it's properly registered or is excluded or exempted from registration requirements. Registration as an investment advisor is not an endorsement of the firm by securities regulators and does not mean the advisor has achieved a specific level of skill or ability. Nothing herein constitutes a recommendation that any security, portfolio, or securities or investment strategy is suitable for any specific person. 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
1: 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And you know what? You're also going to learn why it just might not be their fault. But before I go any further, I do want to say that anytime you'd like to learn more, you're welcome to go to my website, www.portlandretirementincome.com, and you can listen to any of the previous shows and see upcoming educational events I'm hosting. You know, this is such an important topic, and I think a lot of you can maybe relate to people in your life not actually listening to you. You know, sometimes you just feel like you're talking to somebody and they're not really listening to you all the time. So I think today's topic is really important, especially for you that are making the shift to retirement. You're about 10 years out from retirement and really need to understand what you're really not hearing from your advisor and why financial advisors aren't sharing with you this information. And I think that's an important thing to stress. 10, maybe even 15 years before retirement, there are some critical shifts that people should be making when it comes to your investment strategy, shifts that are often not taught to most financial advisors. And, you know, the regulatory authorities, you know, in most major firms, they tell their advisors that, hey, number one, you need to listen to your clients. Number two, you need to disclose everything. I feel like there's a little bit of a behind the scenes wink, if you will, you know, don't ask, don't tell. Because if you listen to the client all the time, then the fear for the advisor is that you may not be able to sell what it is that you sell. And every firm has something they typically prefer to sell. Secondarily, if you disclose everything, then somebody may not want to buy it. They might say, ooh, you know, that's just too scary, and then not do it. So even though financial advisors are taught to disclose everything and to listen, I think in many cases, there's this undertone of maybe stop short of everything, right? And the good news for the listeners today, if you have an income specialist, if you're working with an income specialist, then that income specialist should have the confidence to disclose literally everything to you without any fear that they're going to ruin the chance of getting you as a new client. And that is just one of the ways that income specialists are different from your average financial advisor. All right, let's get into today's first listener question. We have a question from Eric. He says, my advisor is a CFP, certified financial planner. So surely he's trained the right way. You know, I do feel like he listens to me and he's telling me everything, right? Well, Eric, hopefully he is doing both those things. But I want you to understand that when you become a CFP, you're essentially a generalist, okay? Some CFPs do specialize in one thing and others specialize in something totally different. But as a CFP, you're trained. And I know because I'm a CFP, I was trained in overall financial planning. I'm trained in insurance. I'm trained in investments, trained in college tuition planning, retirement planning, income tax planning, helping people save income taxes and estate planning. The question is, what's the niche of your CFP? If your CFP doubles as an income specialist like I do, well, you're probably correct. If that CFP doesn't, then Eric, I would be skeptical that are they actually disclosing everything and are they fully listening to you? Because the training is taught in a very specific way. All CFPs are taught to do things the same way. And I'm not saying it's bad, but I'm saying that for some people who are retired or approaching retirement, oftentimes there can be a little bit of a better way. Again, I'm not picking on the CFP credential because again, I'm a current CFP practitioner. I do my continuing education every year and it really is the holy grail of education for financial advisors, but it does teach you to be a generalist. So think about this, Eric. Imagine if you graduate with a liberal arts degree, right? In history or a liberal arts degree in general. That makes you a generalist. You were smart enough to get through school. You learned how to learn, how to study, right? But what is it that you know well enough that you can now take to the workforce? And that's a challenge. It's not like you graduated with an accounting degree, engineering degree, or anything like that. The same is often true with this CFP. So it definitely assures a baseline level of knowledge, but then you've got to dig deeper and find out what that person's specialty is. All right, Eric, stay tuned because we're going to be talking a lot more about this on the show. And again, Eric, thank you very much for sending in your question. And listeners, if you have a question that you would like me to answer on air, you're welcome to go to www.portlandretirementincome.com and you can send in your question. And you might just hear your question answered on a future episode of the show. If you have a private question you don't want shared on air, give me a call, 877-412-1049, and I'll call back and we'll go over that. Again, that's toll free at 877-412-1049. I'm Damian Rothermel, and you're listening to the Portland Retirement Income Show, where it is truly all about the income.

the listening part. And that has nothing to do with whether you're a CFP or you're not a CFP. You know, it really doesn't matter because, you know, some people are good listeners and some are not. Some, they have more empathy naturally to listen, but then they may try to deviate. And that's dangerous too. You know, if you listen too much, they want to do something different from what you do. You may be tempted to stray into an area that's not your area of expertise and then maybe not do a good job. So it's great to listen, but you have to also got to be able to have the courage to say, look, that's not what I do. That's not my niche. So you need to go to talk to somebody else. So listening is more of a personal character thing than it is something that can be trained. But what we're taught to do when it comes to disclosing everything, and we do disclose everything, even engagement agreements I make with a prospective client, but there are other things I believe that aren't always disclosed or aren't often disclosed, I should probably say. Let's just try it out for a moment. A little test for you listeners. I'm assuming you're probably not a CFP like I am, right? But some of you have been listening with me long enough that you may know a lot of this. So let's start with this. Number one, if you want to get more return on your money, you have to what? You have to take more what? Well, the answer is more risk, right? You know, that's what I was taught in the CFP studies. Question number two, which is going to give you more total return over the long run? A high dividend blue chip value type approach in the stock market or a growth approach? Well, the growth approach will over the long run, right? Of course. So for most people, those are pretty straightforward. Like I like to talk about on a show, if that weren't always true, imagine if it's true, but it's only part of the truth. You know, in other words, imagine if there were another way. What if there was a way that you could get more return without taking as much risk, right? Wouldn't that be preferred by most people? You know, I think most of our listeners would love to know a way that they can actually make more return without taking all that risk. All right. So we're going to talk about that coming up, and we're going to talk about how you can potentially get more return without necessarily taking on more risk. But before I share with you how to potentially lower the risk, I want to share why it is so important. And I have that outlined in a report I had prepared called Will You Outlive Your Money? No one wants to run out of money. And if you do things the right way, you shouldn't have to. You know, and this report goes into detail about how to make sure you don't run out of money. So if you'd like to receive this educational report, I can send it to you if you call now, 877-412-1049. Again, to receive this complimentary report called Will You Outlive Your Money? 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This is the Portland Retirement Income Show, where it's truly all about the income. I'm your host, Damian Rothermill, and today's show is about why your financial advisor may not be listening to everything that you're saying and why they may not really be telling you the whole truth. So far, I talked a little bit about why income specialists are different from certified financial planners, which really are generalists, and that most advisors are taught that you get more return when you take more risk and that growth is really the better approach over the long term. But once again, I want to stress that when I talk about advisors not telling you the whole truth, it's not necessarily their fault. I think it's part of what they were trained on, whether it's by their firms or through other organizations. And like I said, the CFP is truly the holy grail when it comes to educating financial advisors. But like I said a few moments ago, if you want to get more return, you have to take more what? More risk. You know, and that's right. And that's what everybody looks at. And that's what's going to do better over the long run. A growth strategy or some high dividend blue chip value. The growth approach is what usually wins. And that's one way to do it, but it's not the only way. You see, when I looked at the math and when it comes to investments, I always say, trust the math. It's really simple. Forget about income taxes, capital gains, and everything else like that for a moment. But if the market were to go straight up, you know, dividends and capital appreciation, dividends and growth, they have the same powerful accumulation power. You'll get the same amount of money from a certain rate of return, regardless of whether it comes from dividends or capital appreciation. That's how the math works. But we know the market does not go straight up. It doesn't go in a straight line. There are dips. And when there are dips, dividends have a lot more power, right? So think of it this way. Think back to the year 2000. If you were in growth stocks in the year 2000, it would have taken you how many years underwater before you got all your money back? 13 years from 2000 all the way through 2012. That's what it would take you to get your money back if you were in growth stocks. But what if you were getting a 4% dividend and you reinvested it now over 13 years? You would have bought 52% more shares because those dividends got reinvested. So now the growth investor 13 years later was barely back to break even. The dividend investor was up 50%. You follow me?
They were able to move

0: forward because the dividends kept going, there's something good that came out of the portfolio. Whereas with the growth portfolio, nothing good came out of it when you're underwater for 13 years. And it actually gets better than that, because those years when the market was underwater, 2000, 01, 02, after the tech bubble burst, and then again in 08 and 09 with the financial crisis, those dividends bought even more shares. So now instead of at the end of 13 years being up 52%, you might have been up 70 or 80%. Why? Because those dividends helped you dollar cost average. They bought more shares when the market was down. So again, that's the lesson I really think people need to understand. Taking more risk to get more return is one way of doing it, but it's not the only way. Let the math work for you. Let the dividends and dollar cost averaging do it without all that extra risk. You know, the dividend is almost a built-in lifeboat. It keeps you afloat when the markets weren't doing as well with the growth approach. And if you'd like to learn more, you're going to want to get a copy of this report I had prepared called Investing for Income in the Stock Market. It's going to provide insights that are important to recognize and understand to coordinate your investments to take advantage of the power of dividend stocks. If you'd like to receive this education report, call me and I can send it to you. If you call 877-412-1049. 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I'm Damian Rothermillen. 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
0: This is the Portland Retirement Income Show, where it is truly all about the income. I'm Damian Rothermel, and today we're talking about why you might just feel that your financial advisor doesn't listen to you, and perhaps sometimes why your financial advisor might not tell you the entire truth. Remember, if you're just joining us, it's not necessarily his or her fault. It's got a lot to do with how they were trained in the financial industry. I was taught the very same way. And so far, we talked about how to potentially get more return. You're taught that you need to take more risk, but that is not the only way to get more return. Sometimes you can let the math do the work for you by being in a higher dividend stock strategies. All right, let's get into our second listener question. So this is a great question. We have Rob. He says, I've been doing well with a tech portfolio. I know it won't continue forever, but I really feel like I'm so far ahead. I'm going to be able to win no matter what. What do you think? All right, Rob, remember, nothing goes up forever. And you're right. Over the last, you know, let's call it year and a half, tech stocks are certainly up. Last year and a half, tech stocks have certainly done very well. The reality, though, is different sectors do well at different times. You know, you have to remember before this prosperous period, there was a period where tech stocks didn't do so well. So you're right that you get so far ahead, but sometimes you figure you stacked enough chips that you can't lose, but that's not necessarily true. Now remember, back in the year 2000, a technology bubble burst, and when it burst, tech stocks were down between 70 and 80%. You know, if you were in the S&P 500, bigger companies, it took about 13 years to recover. It took about 18 years for the NASDAQ if you were just mostly in tech stocks. So Rob, imagine that. Imagine what it would do for your financial goals if you were now down as much as 80% at the bottom and it took literally 17 or 18 years to recover. You imagine what that would do to your retirement goals. Imagine if you were retired, what that would do to your actual retirement. So you need to be careful. If you're riding the wave now, I think that may be fine depending upon where you are in your life. If you're within 10 years of retirement, maybe it's not fine. Maybe you want to start lowering your risk in that regard and say, okay, I don't want to push my luck at this point. If you're younger, then maybe you can push your luck a bit further. So maybe you put in some stop losses. So you trail some stop losses behind so that if those tech stocks do pull back, then you can sell out and not have to worry about taking the big hit. You know, of course, it has to do with how close to retirement you truly are. But I can just encourage you to be careful because nothing goes up forever. All right, Rob, thank you so much for sending in your question. And listeners, if you have a question that you'd like me to answer on air, again, you're welcome to go to my website, www.portlandretirementincome.com, and you can submit your question. And you might just hear your question answered on a future episode of the show. And if you have a private question that you don't want shared on air, give me a call at 877-412-1049. I'll call you back and we'll go over it. Again, that's toll free at 877-412-1049. I'm Damian Rothermel, and you are listening to the Portland Retirement Income Show, where it is truly all about the income. And if you feel like maybe your financial advisor isn't always listening to you, maybe he's listening, but he doesn't seem to really be hearing you, it might have something to do with the way they were trained. So we've talked a lot about how income specialists, they tend to be different from generalists. I also talked a little bit about how we can get more return for less risk, which really goes against the traditional thought process that you have to take more risk if you want to make more return. So to make a simple analogy here, because I know if you're listening, you're thinking, gosh, this is so much against everything you've ever heard. I need to take more risks to get more return. And now you're saying I can get into bigger, higher dividend type stocks. You know, they're more value-based, not growth or momentum-based. And then that'll take a little bit less risk and maybe get the same return. And it can happen. It's letting the math do the work for you. So let's assume that you, the listener, and I were to have a little friendly competition and we would say, we're going to go out here in the street, just in front of my office, and we're going to ride a bicycle next to each other, and we're going to see who can pedal at 20 miles per hour the longest. Now, I get a little nervous because I don't know your ability, right? So I might think, okay, I've got to do something a little crafty here. So option one, right? You and I get right next to each other. We pedal and pedal and pedal, and chances are I'll poop out before you because maybe I'm not as good a shape as you are, right? You know, that's like taking the more risk to try to get more return. But let's say I get a little crafty instead and I slip in behind you. Even though I may not be in as good a shape, I slip in behind you and I draft off you, right? Now, all of a sudden, I'm using 20 to 30% less energy to go the same speed. I'm drafting off you, right? And that's much like investing and letting the math do the work for you to try to get more return. And then all of a sudden, when I see you starting to lose a little momentum, start to get really tired, pull around you and zip right past you. You know, again, we can sit there and try to muscle it out next to each other and pedal our bottoms off and see who wins, but that's like taking more risk. Or I could just simply draft off you, use 20 to 30% less energy and wait till you get tired and then, you know, go ahead. So again, it's much more like letting the math work for you with a higher dividend stock approach. But we're not taught that. You know, in fact, I was always taught, you know, when I was studying for any of my securities licenses and CFP designation, I always learned that over the long run, dividends are actually responsible for close to 40% of the return of the stock market. But anybody who's listening knows the overall stock market only pays maybe 1 or 1.5% dividend. So the math doesn't add up. You know, if the average total return on the market, let's just use 10%, let's say, then 40% of that should be a 4% dividend. But the actual dividend is about 1.5. So unfortunately, what academia has done is it's fallen short of telling you the complete story. They don't tell you why dividends are 40% of the return. It's because the market is volatile. You know, there are large periods of time that could be underwater. But, you know, the 1.5% dividend at those times, it's buying shares at a lower price. And then when things recover, you have more shares. You have the power of dollar cost averaging working with you. The math is quite remarkable. All right. If you'd like to learn more, you are definitely going to want to get a copy of a report I had prepared called Hard Lessons of the Stock Market. It goes into even more detail about what to watch out for. So if you'd like to receive this educational report, I can send it to you if you call now, 877-412-1049. Again, to receive this complimentary report called Hard Lessons of the Stock Market, call me toll free at 877-412-1049. This is the Portland Retirement Income Show, where it's truly all about the income. I'm your host, Damian Rothero. And today we've been talking about how a lot of financial advisors, they may not be telling you the whole truth. They may not really be listening to you either. But I want to switch gears a little bit because I have mentioned that most of the schools for financial advisors would become licensed and get credentialed. Those schools would never recommend someone sell all their stocks and buy bonds. You know, let's say like 10 or 15 years out from retirement, right? Would never do that. It would be blasphemy to even suggest it. That would be wild. Would never say that. Never. But I've mentioned sometimes that could actually get a better result for clients. And it very well can. We don't necessarily recommend that to people, but we will make that shift from a total return focus, regardless of where it's coming from, to a more an income first, growth second approach. So to be a little broader, whether I say high dividend stocks or bonds and bond-like instruments, but the message is to change to income sooner. The underlying tenets is that it's real simple. Again, you have to listen. I have to listen to the clients, right? You know, and most people who come in, if they have a bunch of money and they're approaching retirement, what's their primary concern with their money? Is it they're never ever going to touch it? They're going to leave a giant legacy to the kids or their heirs? Is it they're going to cash it all out in lump sum, make a big purchase, something really expensive? Or most often, is it most of the money is actually going to be used to generate income to replace the paycheck? So again, number one, listen to the client. It's about generating income at that stage of life or soon thereafter. Number two, any of our listeners here, if I were to say to you, hey, do you want me to build you a plan on what we know is likely to be true? Or do we want to build a plan on what we hope is true? What's the answer going to be? You're going to want to build a plan on what is likely to be true versus just hoping. You don't want to build a plan on hope. Yet most advisors are taught to build a plan on what they hope is true, not what they know is likely to be true. In fact, if you were to go into a typical advisor's office and tell them, you know, you've done well, you have $1 million and you want to know how much income you can have in 10 years. Do you know what that conversation is going to look like? They're going to typically project about a 7.2% return. So that way the money doubles in 10 years to 2 million. Then the shift to income would generate about $80,000 a year when you're ready to retire. And that's typical math that is taught to a financial advisor, but there are a couple of problems. First of all, you want to build a plan on what you know is likely to be true, not what you hope is true. Are you going to average a 7% rate of return over the next 10 years? Well, if this advisor built this plan for you in the year 2000, would you have made 7% over that period? course not. In fact, you would have been down 10 years later. Your $1 million would have been right around $800,000. So now you have to think your income would be about $32,000.

0: and possibly lower, because in that scenario, interest rates went down too. So now maybe the calculation is only $24,000. So the reality of it is, you know, they're showing you an optimistic scenario where the market is going to be up 10 years down the road by 7% or more. That's the first problem. Second problem is what I would contend that advisor did not listen to you. Because again, if you're like most, you said, I want to know how much income I can get from that money in 10 years. You didn't ask him what the lump sum was going to be worth. You didn't ask him to maximize the legacy, but rather how much income can it generate? And I'm here to tell you there's a better way to protect your retirement income in a way that can build a plan so you know what is likely to be true versus what you hope is true. It can give you full disclosure and actually be with an advisor that listens to you. You know, if you were to take that same million and focus on 4% now and were to compound that over the next 10 years, you're going to end up with about $60,000 a year in income. So think about it. The full answer should be we can focus on growth and your income could be as high as 80,000, but it could be as low as 24 to 32,000. Or we could focus on income and your income would be right around 60,000. You know, that's a $30,000 to $35,000 per year difference to the positive with less risk than the negative growth strategy. That is way more realistic and doesn't rely on hope. So when you say you want income, if my peers are brutally honest, they'll tell you they don't have a clue what the lump sum is going to be worth in 10 years, but we do have a pretty good idea what the income can be. And that is why it's always great to work with an income specialist. And if you're wondering how to find an income specialist, you're going to want to get a copy of this report I had prepared called 10 Signs You Are Working With a True Income Specialist. And it goes into even more detail about what to look for, more importantly, what to avoid. So if you'd like to receive this education report, I can send it to you if you call now, 877-412-1049. Again, to receive this report called 10 Signs You Are Working With a True Income Specialist, call me toll free at 877-412-1049. I'm Damian Rothermel, and you're listening to the Portland Retirement Income Show, where it's truly all about the income. 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
3: Thank you very much. Good day and welcome in to the 619th edition of Beyond the Headlines, a behind-the-scenes look at some of the stories making news here in the Northwest and beyond as we move through this month of August 2026 on all seven of our Connoisseur Media Portland radio stations, including FM News 101. Sit back and relax. You're in for a treat this weekend. One of the fastest growing sections of medicine these days is men's health. Game Day Men's Health in Camas is one of those outfits that I can tell you now firsthand seems to be doing things the right way. Now, I had my son Keenan late in life. He's a 19-year-old sophomore in college, and I've been at KXL for 14 years. So you do the math. Father time marches on, not getting any younger. So yes, full disclosure, I am now a client of Game Day Men's Health in Camas. Look them up right now. Game Day Men's Health Camas. Please do make sure you go holler at my friends there at that Camas location, because people make all the difference in the world, especially when it comes to something like men's health. In short, men's health has a lot to do with testosterone, or T. We start losing it at a rate of 1% every year from the age of 30. So I got a chance to visit at length with the medical director of Game Day Men's Health in Camas, Judson Threlkeld, a former surgeon who just goes by Judd these days. I didn't have my big mic with me, so my phone here is on the table in his office, but I did bump up the sound for you. It's fascinating. We ended up speaking for a while, so I broke this conversation up into two parts. There's a lot to this topic. Judd's an expert. Look up Game Day Men's Health Camas. Listen to my part one conversation with Game Day Men's Health in Camas and the medical director of Game Day Men's Health Camas, Judd Threlkeld, who starts off by telling us about his role and what goes on there.
4: As a medical director, I just oversee protocols, and I see patients from time to time. When the need is there, I will see people. But typically my clinicians are PAs and nurse practitioners that are trained in men's health, andrology, and peptides. Anywhere from just a few years experience all the way up to almost 20 years, our most senior clinicians, 20 years experience in the men's health. And andrology, it's testosterone and the related endocrine parts of just men, of male hormones. Specialties, okay. Like, so the pituitary axis is all that goes into, you know, making testosterone. And then other things too that we are interested in is just optimizing health.
5: Yeah.
4: For like, you know, with peptides, we do weight loss peptides. Erectile dysfunction is a big part of aging and men's health. You know, T levels get low, motivation gets low, and function gets low.
5: And this is something, is it just father time getting to males?
4: After about 30 years old, on average, you begin to lose about 1% of organ function per year. And some things accelerate more than others. There's a lot of theories about why testosterone levels have dropped. Testosterone averages have continually declined as far as total T. The availability of testosterone is a little different. It's a little more complex about what they call free testosterone levels are, and they're affected by a globulin in your blood, or protein that's called sex hormone binding globulins, and those can bind on testosterone and make it not bioavailable. In other words, there's a receptor on every cell in your body, an androgen receptor, which is where testosterone binds, and then it signals the cell to do certain things. And muscle cells, it causes increased metabolism and growth. So T directly affects muscle strength and growth and things like that. So, and it's very complicated. We try to keep it very simple. We treat this part of the In-N-Out burger of men's health. We like to think we're not trying to solve everybody's problems for everything. We refer a lot of patients out to other physicians for blood pressure control, different things like that. We are not a specific primary care. We are a subset a specialist of doing andrology, of men's health. So we do hair, some hair restoration stuff. We do the ED, and we have a lot of different modalities, everything from pharmacology, some drugs that we use and combinations of things that a lot of people haven't heard of, all the way to physical treatments with shockwave therapy for more advanced erectile dysfunction.
5: This industry, this lane of men's health has grown quite a bit over the past 5-10 years. How do you at Game Day think that you are doing it what you believe is better, simpler?
4: That's a great question. In any business, it's like the same axiomatic truths reign. It's either providing a better service for the same price, or you provide the same service for a better price. Mm-hmm. And really, you don't win on form any other way when it comes to business. People are very protective of their dollars and cents, their hard-earned money. And so they want to get value. And that doesn't apply for everyone. Sometimes people just, you know, they'll pay way more just because of a certain personality or something like that, the cult of personality. But we like to be a place where people come to feel like they get good value, they're being watched over, and they're being optimized. The whole idea behind this men's health is just optimization, saying, hey, live strong for as long as you can. And you don't have to dwindle. You can have nap-free afternoons, you know. And yeah. Just because you're, you know, 65 doesn't mean that you can't.

0: can't get out on your mountain bike and tear it up without limping around for 2 days.
1: Yes.
0: Recovery, endurance, and stamina are all things that we can treat and optimize those things for people. And a lot of people don't go to the gym because they just don't see results. And we go, well, hey, let's help you.
1: Okay, so results. A little bit of help from Game Day, mm-hmm. Men's Health.
0: Yeah.
1: How do you partner with an individual and their desires and their disciplines and their oomph?
0: Yeah.
1: How do you count on the patient?
0: Well, first of all, it's a problem-based system where you go, you come with a problem. You don't show up here feeling great. You typically come to Game Day because you're looking. You're hurting. You're just gassed all the time. Or you're going to the gym and just not seeing results. You've been working out for 2 years and you seem like every time you just take a 1 day break, you just go backwards 2 months. And it's real frustrating to see the gains just go away. So a guy comes in and says, hey, I just want to sustain. I want to build and sustain, or I want to gain some muscle mass. I've just really lost my upper body and I'm just feel so weak all the time. I can tell you from personal experience, when I bring that 5 gallon water jug in from the garage to replace it in my little refrigerator thing from Costco.
1: Yeah.
0: I felt like it was pulling my arm out of socket. It would hurt. And I felt like if I did it the wrong way, I would injure myself. And now I just kind of pick it up and curl it and walk in the house with it. It feels good to pick it up now. And the difference is I've gotten back into the gym and working out on a regular basis because I'm not afraid of it. And so I miss it when I don't go in and I don't stay there long. I'm not one of the guys that lives in the gym. I get in, get out, get it done. But I think the real key is when I say to patients all the time, for a metric's sake, what problems do you think we can help you with? And they're going to go, I don't know, what problems can you help me with? I said, well, come here and tell you what's your problem.
1: Right.
0: Tell me in the best words you can. Where are you ailing? What would you like to see done? Now, what we're not is we're not get jacked and come in here and get on roids. We don't do necessarily anabolic steroids like things here on the streets, gym stuff. Now, we do some of them. There's some of the things that we offer as a process that we do that are legal. Everything we do here is legal, like nandrolone. That's a good example of an anabolic steroid that we can give here for people. Anavar is another one. It's an anabolic steroid. The things that we can do, but you're doing it under medical supervision. And it's not just haphazard. The doses are controlled and we watch blood levels and things like, we watch you clinically. Hypertension, we watch your blood, don't let your blood get too thick. So all those things are under medical supervision. You know, why do you even do it? It makes a big difference in people's lives and to achieving the goals of being able to get out and do things they really enjoy.
1: That's huge. Judd, you have an MD behind your name. You're a medical director here, career surgeon.
0: Mm-hmm.
1: Science versus, hey bro, diet and exercise. Diet and exercise is the answer to many, many problems. Mm-hmm. How do you use science together with behavior?
0: That's a great question. I've seen people do it. There's a guy at the gym that he's 70 years old and he works out all the time and we had a good talk about this and he does it all naturally. He looks like he'd be on tea. He really does. But he looks great.
1: He probably spent his whole life that way.
0: But he does. He's a guy that's been doing it since he was a teenager. And working out and eating, you know, he does it all right. Rice and chicken and red meat and all the things. He just really watches what he eats and drink sugar and, you know, processed sugar and stuff like that. He's always very careful about that. And to me, I got to say, this guy was telling me how he does things. It was kind of exhausting because I thought, man, that's complicated. That's just way too much. I just want to eat it. I want to go get a killer burger sometimes and just woof it down, you know, and not pay the price. I like to eat cookies. So I go, you know, can I still have my guilty pleasures of having a chocolate chip cookie for breakfast and still stay fit? And the answer is yes. I think that goes for a lot. I mean, pretty much everything in life, you know, any extremes of anything are going to be, you know, depending on people that are runners. I got a friend of mine that just had big time cyclist. I mean, the guy's probably ridden 150,000 miles. Who knows how many miles? I mean, just like his whole life, he's been a cyclist, street bike, right? He had to have his knee replaced. This is the most healthy guy. And you'd think, what? He wasn't running on pavement. He was riding a bike. He had to have a knee replacement. So I think, honestly, I think he wore his knee out. I think some people just overdo it. And a lot of people who are runners end up with horrible ankles and knees. And you go, well, what did you think was going to happen with repetitive injuries, repetitive use injuries? You're just pounding on it. Eventually, it gives it up. So you just go, well, moderation would be, it's okay to run, but don't run 12 miles, you know, every day, 6 days a week. unless you're training for a race, maybe. But I know people that just run, they're almost addicted to it. So I go, what? That, like you said, gets back to, okay, let's solve the problem. You don't have to be an extreme athlete to be really fit, to be in great shape. There's a way to do it. And we coach that. That's part of what we do here. We take science. There's a real strong science in andrology. We know how testosterone works, how it does with your muscles, how it works on your brain. Cognitive function increases when your testosterone levels are higher. It's actually a natural anti-inflammatory, and it helps to focus your immune system. You don't see a lot of men with autoimmune disease. It's much more common in women. The reason is women do make testosterone. Your adrenal glands actually make testosterone as well, and not just in your testicles, because women make testosterone, but it's made in their adrenal glands. And so what you find out is our goal here is to take guys, regular guys off the street, and they come in with a problem to solve. And I have guys all the time, I say, that's not something I feel like we can measure. Glad to give you tea, that's what we do. We're concierge, we'd love to get you on tea, but I wouldn't put you on it if I didn't think that we were solving a problem. Just being on tea for tea's sake doesn't make any sense to me. A lot of guys are doing really well without it. There's a lot of science right now going into the why. Like, we know that soy products naturally bind testosterone and make it unusable in your system. So high soy diets, low T. It's definitely correlated. And how much of it's causation? A little bit is. And what we've also seen is, they talk about microplastics and PCBs in our foods, certain pesticides. We have an absolute epidemic of hypogonadism. Is it primary or secondary? I don't know. I think a lot of it's secondary, which means it could be environmental. Primary hypogonadism means the testicles just don't function right. That can be from trauma, from lack of blood supply. People don't realize from getting vasectomies, sometimes it can cause a primary testicular failure. And they don't talk about that, but it is in the literature. It's sparse, but I've seen it a lot in practice where guys get vasectomy and then also...
1: So tell me, Judd, how can treatment from GATA and men's health, how can that improve an individual's behavior, improve their attitudes and their energy levels and things like that?
0: That's a great question. Well, that's the biggest thing we see is a transformation from the door. A guy comes walking in, dragging his knuckles and just tired all the time. And then a month later, you're looking through the window going, who is that? Completely different mindset. And full, the energy levels are up. I mean, you're a better friend, a better coworker, a better husband, a better dad if you're patient because you've got margin, because you feel good.
1: You're here for everybody.
0: Everybody.
1: Mm-hmm. I mean,
0: it helps.
1: I have a dad bod.
0: Yeah. Well, I'm not saying I agree with you.
1: My 19-year-old makes fun of me, right? Our listeners are dad bods.
0: Yeah.
1: But some of them are fit. Everyone wants to look better, feel better. You take them from really struggling to needing a little help.
0: So do you think I have a dad bod?
1: I think you have a nice physique there, sir.
0: Thank you. Thank you very much. I didn't always. This is the last 2 years. I had a dad bod. I was kind of pudgy, and I didn't have much of an upper body. I used to work out a lot, and it hurt to work out. And then I just get halfway through it. And sometimes I sit outside in the parking lot, looking at the gym, and I was like, I gotta take a nap. I just want to go sleep somewhere.
1: Yeah.
0: And it's just really changed that. I mean, my energy levels are different. I can go get on my mountain bike and ride 30 miles. It's an e-bike, but I ride it in the lowest mode, so I get the best performance out of the battery, and also I get a really good workout. So I said, really, increased energy, it builds confidence.
1: Okay.
0: You might take on that project that you were afraid about. You're more apt to say, hey, I'm going to take up a new sport. I'm going to start playing, pickleball or something, whatever it is, because you'll go, I have the energy to do it, but actually your chances of injury when you're fit dramatically decrease when you have good muscle tone.
1: That sounds like a good point. Can you put a price on any of that?
0: Well, we talk about it as an investment because it's not free. What we do is it costs money to do. It's not covered under insurance. So we're concierge 100% patient pay. And a cash-based business is what we do. And it's and some would say, oh, that's just not fair because people can't afford it. They want it. They can't afford it. And I go, well, you can go out to the bar. The bar tab is how much. And go out to eat. Every time we go out to eat, take take the wife of kids out to eat, and it's a couple $100, you know, really, really. So I say, hey, skip one time to the bar, skip one night out to dinner, and there's your investment that you're making in your future. See, well, how do you want to live? I mean, do you want to be tired all the time? Do you want to lose your muscle mass? Do you want to feel weak? Do you want to have low stamina and poor recovery? Or do you want to feel good? And I think the key is for people is, it's a better way. It's like, you know, we're kind of drug dealers in a way. We sell drugs that make you feel, a drug particularly that makes you feel a lot better. And it's unfair in a way.
1: Unfair. Let me use that.
0: Yeah.
1: What do you say to detractors who say this is cheating, unfair?
0: I say, yeah, okay, how do you want to feel? Because there's nothing wrong with investing in your body. And it's and this is bioidentical testosterone that we administer. It is the same testosterone molecule. You can't tell it apart in a chemical analysis. The same one. So it's called bioidentical. It's also plant-based. So if you're a vegan, there you go. We're not giving you animal-based anything. It's okay. Plant-derived, right? Testosterone cypionate. It's in a grape seed oil as well. If you like grapes, it's a different way to take it.
1: Love grapes.
0: But the point is that it's natural. What we're doing is we're just augmenting. We're backfilling. We want to take your system, optimize it. Like, we're giving a drug that tells your pituitary to make the hormones that tell the testicles to make more T. So we're maximizing. They don't shrink. You don't atrophy. The whole idea is people go, well, what if I'm on it for a year and then I stop taking it? I said, well, it depends. If you're not being treated properly, you're going to crater.
1: I was going to ask you.
0: Yeah. But since we give gonadirone, we give a drug, a gonadotropin-releasing hormone.
1: Or can you, like, scale down some?
0: Yeah. Absolutely. Rarely do we go backwards, but some people we do for varying reasons. Like sometimes there's blood pressure issues or you retain water a little bit when you're on T. Some people react differently. It's very rare, but when it does, we'll decrease it. Or some people go, man, I just seem to be getting real aggressive a lot. And then we'll look at the numbers and go, okay, maybe that's not a good number for you. Let's drop you down
1: gotcha.
0: To 140 or at 160. Let's just drop you and see how you do. That's why when you're on a concierge service, you can come in anytime and speak with us. You don't get another charge for coming in. And it's just a flat rate. It's like going to the gym. You can use the pool and the that's climbing cool. wall, and everything's all in one price. And I think to the detractors, there's a lot of people. I see it. But I also look at the upside. I mean, it's medically based. Everything we do is evidence-based. This is not conjuring. We're not like, it's science-backed stuff.
1: I'm sitting here. I've already had blood drawn.
0: Yeah.
1: Had my finger pricked.
0: Mm-hmm.
1: Okay, so you're on it because your blood tells so much, right?
0: Do you want to know, did they tell you what your level was?
1: Not yet.
0: I know they have it. It just takes 20 minutes.
1: So you get that fairly fast when you arrive.
0: 20 minutes, yeah.
1: 20 minutes?
0: Mm-hmm.
1: Yeah.
0: Yeah, you'd be in and out with a shot in your flesh in under an hour.
1: Yeah, it didn't hurt
0: 45 minutes.
1: I'm at the Vancouver location, technically. We're really Camas.
0: Camas, Vancouver.
1: Yeah. I recommend this one already because I think people matter so much, right? When you go to a location of any kind, people really, really, really matter. I've already been very impressed.
0: Good.
1: You know what I mean? I think that's
0: our mission.
1: Incredibly important. And when you say concierge, that ties into that.
0: Yeah, not everybody. I mean, I just say it's not for everybody. I have men that I talk to and I go, yeah, this may not be the best fit for you. I'd say it's rare.
1: See, I like that.
0: Because typically, I look at somebody and I go, you know, you're doing so well and doing what you're doing. Just keep doing what you're doing. If you need us, come back. You start losing gains, you start losing stamina, losing endurance.
1: Right on.
0: It, you know, it's going to happen because we just get old.
1: These are some of the really cool things that you do. When I say really cool, I mean feeling better, energy, muscle mass. Those are all what I consider just bonus things.
0: Mm-hmm.
1: What if you're in an ED situation or hair loss? Things that are difficult to talk about.
0: Mm-hmm.
1: How do you approach those?
0: Well, first of all, I mean, the guys are coming in wanting answers. They want to talk about it. And that you don't talk about it. Part of the nice thing about being a quote-unquote men's clinic, we do treat women here. If somebody comes and says, hey, I want some testosterone too, we give testosterone to women. Of course, women need testosterone too. They get low, and they want...
1: And probably by law.
0: They want gains.
1: Always. I'm sorry, right?
0: And libido is a big deal for both women and men. And okay. Testosterone levels increase your libido. Definitely you lose... I mean, people go, well, I just don't feel like having sex anymore. And I go, well, let's check your T levels. Do you want to have sex? well, I think it'd be nice. Okay, let's see where you are. And they're like bottomed out on your teen and go, well, let's augment you a little bit. And then the next thing you know, it makes a world of difference overnight. It can literally change people's outlook on a lot of things, relationships included. So the other thing is, I think, again, it gets back to, we don't want to be exclusive. We are a men's, primarily a men's clinic, because we do men's andrology. And guys, if you look around, it has kind of a masculine appeal, looks like a man cave. And there's, you know, this one, they wanted me to take this one off the wall in the other room because it was like, oh, yeah, I don't want to look at that.
1: It's
0: went, okay, fine, put that in my office.
1: It's just a guy.
0: Yeah, it's a total jack dude with no shirt on, right? Kind of a motivational thing. But I'll tell you, at the end of the day, our attrition is very low. It's usually for financial reasons, and then they come back because they go, wow, I'll do what it takes and to do it. Because this is not super expensive at all for it to be on.
1: For what you get.
0: Yeah, yeah, it's $249 a month for all in, and then you get a discount for service, first responders, for military service and stuff like that. And then you get money for, if you refer somebody, you get credit to your account for everybody who comes in and signs up. So you can end up and send a few people in every month, and all of a sudden you're paying $100 a month now. And so that's ongoing. And it also applies to, like, you get discounts on the peptides if you want to be on a peptide or something like that. If you're a member, a subscriber, you get a price discount on peptides. I think more and more we're doing more peptides. We're still waiting to see the impact of the FDA decision. They just decided to make a recommendation to the review committee for, I guess, 7 major peptides that were in question as to whether they were going to allow them to be compounded or not.
1: Many of these terms you're throwing around, Jed.
0: Yeah.
1: I don't know. Some of our listeners don't know.
0: Okay.
1: How has science changed even in very recent history, and how often does it, and how invested are you and your team at making sure that you're on all the state-of-the-art stuff?
0: Well, we'd like to be the tip of the spear as far as what's happening in the business, as you will, in men's health. And I think we are. The founder of the company is he's a physiologist, a PhD, Evan Miller, and he's an incredibly bright guy that really has a passion for men's health, and that's how I founded this. Initially, this was in Carlsbad, California, Carlsbad by San Diego. And then they had built more clinics and then decided to franchise it out. So it's only been around as a franchise since, the summer of 23 was when it started.
1: Wow.
0: Yeah, and there's over 400 open across the nation. And so it's kind of
1: grown. That speaks to the fact.
0: Yeah.
1: These aren't opening by themselves.
0: No, there's a lot that goes into it.
1: They're opening because there's a demand.
0: Yeah, there is. And we've seen it. It's not, just doesn't blow up overnight. You build the business up over time, but it's pretty quick in terms of, you know, we get filled up, the schedule gets pretty full.
1: How does someone go from thinking about this type of thing to pulling the trigger?
0: Well, you need to make an appointment, go online and pick a spot, and just come in and talk. It's all free. All that stuff is free. Your blood draw is free. And the lab analysis is free. All part of the program.
1: Labs cost $50.
0: Yeah.
1: So there you go.
0: At least. I mean, or more. Comprehensive right. Labs cost $300.
1: Okay.
0: But anyway, you asked the question about how does science play into this with peptides and the reasonability of it. And so peptides are, as a fact, are fairly new. They've been around, some of them have been around for a long time.
1: What's
0: for
1: a peptide? Instance,
0: a peptide. Okay, that's a great question. So what a peptide is it's a complex amino acid sequence. Okay, so amino acids are the basic building blocks. You know, you've heard of things like L-tyrosine and arginine. And those are amino acids, all right? But the deal is, with peptides is, if you get 50 or more amino acids, they're all bound together, that's called a protein. So proteins are made of 50 or more amino acids. But then you have peptides that are anywhere from 1 to 49, and it could be a dipeptide, which means two peptides together, tripeptides, or three peptides together. You go, what is a peptide? Peptides are signaling molecules that can get into the cell. The key is, a big protein has to be transported in complicatedly into the cell, whereas a peptide can permeate through because it's small, right? It can be used to signal cells to make them do things from a cellular level. So for instance, MOTC is a great example of a peptide that signals the mitochondria. It goes actually into the mitochondrial membrane, which is a separate little power generator of the cell, and it gets in there and it helps upregulate that mechanism to create more ATP, which is ATPs is like the battery power box sending out ATP that all of a sudden powers the ribosomes. All the organelles in the cell get powered by ATP. Well, the mitochondria makes that. If the mitochondria is ailing, you can give it things like MOTC. Like NAD plus is another one that people don't know, that it doesn't actually get in its form, doesn't get into the mitochondria. So it's nice, but it just doesn't. NAD, but NMD can go inside, but the NAD plus gets transformed before it gets there. We don't recommend that because the science has been against it, but that's what I'm saying. There's a lot of research now going into peptides that wasn't there, and it's come a long way. It's exploding in research, which I really like. I just went to the World Peptide Congress meeting at the Biltmore in Phoenix about a month ago, and they had research MDs that were there, DOs, MDs, that were presenting, and all of them are doing research, which is really exciting because we, in medicine, we don't like the black box effect. We don't know why it does it. We just go, like, okay, you drank carrot juice for a year and then this happened, and we go, okay, let's study that. Let's put it to a test. There's truth to this too, and we in the medical field don't like what's happened over the last 10, 15 years about the influences on the research. I always look at a research study and I read, I want to look at their conflicts of interest. God, who sponsored this?
1: Good point.
0: And why?
1: Good point.
0: So I always look at to what end. Why did they do this? Were they just curious or are they trying to sell a new drug? And that makes me perk up and go, wow, this study is really weak. And I know their assumptions are weak, but I know it got peer reviewed. But who's on the peer review panel? Oh, that guy's on the Pfizer's payroll. You don't know until you look into it. And I wouldn't say everybody does that. There's a lot of really, really good scientists doing really, really good research for really, really good reasons. And those are the ones that I ascribe. I think there are some bad actors out there, like there is anywhere. And I think the pendulum's swinging back towards the good stuff, and which means, hey, we're really trying to solve this problem. This is a bad problem. Are we doing research for it? Yes. What are you coming up with? What's amazing? We have this new treatment technique now that we didn't have before, that we can treat these things and put this into remission. Those are exciting times, right? So things like inflammatory bowel disease, what we're using, really expensive immune suppressant agent like Remicade, those $9,000 a month kind of stuff, right? Or now they're trying these trials with KPV and BPC-157. Those are two peptides that are available, and they're showing incredible responses with gut healing, okay? So you go, well, you can't patent. That's a natural. A lot of these peptides are naturally occurring peptides, so you can't patent it in a form that's saying, I'm patenting this peptide. You could have a combination of things. You go, I'm going to patent this is not a naturally occurring thing. I'm going to do this combination thing and get patent that. That's what happened with tirzepatide and retatrutide and semaglutide. Those are in big patent disputes right now with Eli Lilly and stuff like that. And I don't know what's, you know, I don't necessarily blame all the way companies for doing that. The nice thing about testosterone is not patentable because it's a naturally occurring thing. So nobody can patent testosterone. It's beautiful. So that's why we have it available. We don't have to pay, you know, $1,000 a month for testosterone, or $4,000. It used to be at $4,000 or $5,000 a month back in the day. But it's also highly suspect.
2: 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I'm all in on this. Frankly, feeling better already, not going to lie. I'll keep you posted on my personal journey and continue delivering information from my new friends at Game Day Men's Health Camas. 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